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1: Up next, Jonathan Zapp joins us as we talk about crossing the event horizon. Get ready when we come right back on Coast to Coast AM. 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

0: And welcome back to Coast, George Norrie with you, Jonathan Zapp back with us, author. His book is called Crossing the Event Horizon, philosopher, paranormal researcher, and futurist who has spent more than four decades tracking a single world-altering pattern he calls singularity archetype. Jonathan has been trained in Jungian depth psychology with an MA in English from NYU. He has presented at places like the International Association for Near-Death Studies and the Society for Scientific Exploration. And here he is back on Coast to Coast. Hello, Jonathan.
1: Hey, George, it's great to be back. You guys are like a beacon in the night. I've been listening to Coast since the early 90s.
0: I'm glad you've been with us, and you've been a great guest for us, so welcome back.
1: Thank you. This is time number 12.
0: That's amazing. You're almost 2005. You're almost on a record streak.
1: Well, not compared to some people, but I've been with Coast so long that I used to have a versicorder, a Sea Crane versicorder, where it recorded at 1/4 speed, so you could record the whole show on one side of a tape. And then when I grew up in the Bronx, I grew up listening to the Long John Nimble show, considered the forerunner of the whole paranormal radio.
0: That's right.
1: Thing. So
0: he was a giant.
1: He was.
0: Your book is called Crossing the Event Horizon, but back in 1997, there was a science fiction movie called Event Horizon. Any tie-in?
1: No. I mean, there's tie-ins to many science fiction movies, but I don't remember that as being a particularly good one, though.
0: It didn't make a lot of money, that's for sure.
1: Right. I got a review stuck on my Amazon book page for that movie, a negative review for the movie, and they wouldn't take it down. So,
0: Jonathan, tell us about singularity archetype. What is that?
1: So the singularity archetype is something that I discovered writing a philosophy honors paper in my last year of college when I was 20 years old. And it is an archetype that mediates two parallel event horizons, which are for the individual, death, and for the species, an evolutionary metamorphosis, which is the zone that we are in right now, something I did not say until 2023. And so the singularity archetype contains information about what we can expect when we cross either of those two event horizons. And in fact, everything that happens in near-death experience is also what people project futuristically in sci-fi and other art forms and in visions and even in religious texts as what will happen when the species reaches that omega point, that you know, event horizon, which we are now in. We have stepped across the looking glass. I resisted saying this until 2023, and we are now in that zone of exponential novelty and metamorphosis.
0: Did you coin the phrase?
1: Yes.
0: That's what I thought. Dramatic, to be sure. Now, do other psychologists somehow seem to use singularity archetype?
1: Well, there is at least one other, and that is a guy, Michael Grosso. He's got a PhD in philosophy from Columbia, and he taught at the Institute for Perceptual Studies. And he recognizes the same archetype, except he calls it ADE, the archetype of death and enlightenment. He began writing about in the 80s. I started in 1978, but we both speak and we agree we're talking about the same archetype. We both relate it to everything paranormal, ufology, and your death experience, future evolution, and death.
0: How does it relate to death experiences?
1: Well, when you cross the event horizon of death, you undergo a metamorphosis and you experience a new form of communication and a new form of consciousness. And every change in consciousness, profound change, requires a change in communication. And every vast change in communication alters consciousness. And so you become part of a telepathic network where other beings can speak to you telepathically, and you can have a comprehensive life review where you not only remember a scene where other people were in the room, let's say, but you become aware of what they were feeling and thinking. And so this is a type of metamorphosis that I call homo gestalt. a term I got from the science fiction writer Ted Sturgeon, who wrote a 1953 novel called More Than Human. And this has now become a huge theme in our culture, especially recently, like with the Apple streaming series Pluribus. You find a negative version of Homo Gestalt. You find a more positive version in the Dune books and movies. And but we're also seeing what appears to be a real emergence of Homo Gestalt in the telepathy tapes, where we have these non-speaking autistic kids who are telepathically aware of each other from a distance, and they meet up at a place they call the Hill, and where they come back with veridical information about the kids that they met there. But it's a kind of non-space space where they can kind of meet up like a, you know, interdimensional telepathic chat room and encounter each other, even though they cannot verbally speak in the physical world.
0: Does this singularity archetype seem to cross over into different paths with people?
1: Yeah, I mean, it can, first of all, they can encounter it through a near-death experience. It will show up in dreams quite often, in experiences with hallucinogens, with expected death experiences, and also artists and people with a high imagination will have visions of it that may turn into great science fiction movies like 2001, A Space Odyssey, and novels like Childhood's End. And it can be encountered in all kinds of different ways. It's something that's floating out there in what Jung called the collective unconscious, and people feel it. And even people who may not think about it kind of sense and have sensed for a long time that this huge change is coming. And they may also have premonitions about their own death in similar ways.
0: You've talked about two different kinds of event horizons that we're passing all at the same time. What are they?
1: Well, they're death, which is the guaranteed event horizon that we're all hurtling toward.
0: Right.
1: I look forward to it in a lot of ways. And then there is the species metamorphosis. You know, all species have a limited lifespan, just like human beings have a limited lifespan, just as individuals have a limited lifespan. And so the life cycle of the individual parallels the life cycle of the species, just like the life cycle of a single day parallels the life cycle of an entire life. Like in the evening, you get sleepy, you kind of die into sleep, lose consciousness, but then you regain consciousness in an idioplastic, thought-responsive matrix called the dream time, where there's a different physics, where you may be lifted out of linear time and have clairvoyant visions and so forth. And it very much resembles what's reported about the afterlife zone that people experience in near-death experience.
0: Are people beginning to understand this concept now, Jonathan?
1: Well, some people are, you know, people who've read my work, but I mean, other people have kind of their own versions of it, but often it will turn up in science fiction or sometimes in religious prophecies, and in positive and negative ways. You know, every archetype has a light and a dark side. So the major dark side of the singularity archetype is apocalypticism, which predates both Christianity, Judaism, even Zoroastrianism. It really seems to have started in the late Paleolithic. So when the ego looks at death, it sees emergency. But when what Jung called the self, which is the totality of every aspect of the psyche, including the ego, the soul, the spirit, looks at it, it sees emergence. And so when the ego looks at the species event horizon, it sees apocalypse. But when the self looks at it, it sees metamorphosis. But the ego is not wrong from its point of view. If I'm having a Monday morning heart attack, it certainly presents as an emergency. But when people have a near-death experience, the emergency turns into an emergence. And so we have similar feelings about AI, for example, where there are the doomers and there are the AI utopia folks who believe it will lead us to a far better world and a far better life. And they may each be right on a different time scale and from a different perspective.
0: You've got a documentary called Parallel Journeys. It's a sci-fi epic, isn't it?
1: Well, there's a trailer for it, but it's actually a novel. And it's a novel people can read free because I feel this material is so important. And in 1978, when I discovered the singularity archetype in the course of writing a philosophy honors paper, I was kind of commanded by the muse that the best way for me to express this material and explore it for myself would be a sci-fi epic. And it took me 45 years to complete it through 10 different versions. I got a degree in creative writing from NYU in the 80s. I knew enough about writing to know it wasn't good enough. But then in 2023, it was finally published. I've made it free for people on my website, but you can also get it in any form on Amazon or Audible. And then there was an extraordinary crossover moment where it seemed prophetic, because just as it was being published, that's when ChatGPT kind of exploded on the scene. And this thing that I had written about in 1978, because I spent a lot of time looking into 2001, where we have the AI HAL as a competing stream of evolution. Right. And I decided, well, now that I'm done with the book, I better write something called AI and the Singularity Archetype, because it's so related. And actually, that video is also available. People go on my website, zaporacle.com, or link through from Coast, that they will find a free video with that title that I made in 2023. Then the first two books that I read when I wanted to research AI for the Singularity Archetype, both had pointed out something that's been true for several years. Somebody with the psychology of a school shooter and access to a $20,000 desktop gene editor. And we're not talking about future AI. We're talking about, say, open source Llama from 4 years ago could create novel pathogens that could create an extinction level event. And this was people writing about it, like Mustafa Suleiman, who's in charge of AI for Microsoft. These weren't like, you know, lone wingnuts saying this. And no one has a rational case against that. The reason it doesn't happen is that the demographic of people with a school shooter psychology who can gain access to an assault rifle and learn how to use that is much larger than those who have access to a $20,000 desktop gene editor and will know how to use it. But it only takes one. Now, this was chilling for me because in 2013, in a 5-minute walk from the parking lot to the front entrance of Biosphere 2, a real facility in Oracle, Arizona, I got a complete download of what is basically book one of Parallel Journeys. And it begins with an evil person has used AI to create a self-mutating virus that has created an extinction-level event. That just appeared in my imagination. I had no idea of the feasibility of any of that. I didn't discover that it was already feasible until 2023 when I started researching AI. So an AI doom scenario does not require our creating AGI, artificial general intelligence, or ASI, artificial superintelligence. It's already been here for about 4 or 5 years.
0: Does it scare you?
1: Not, it doesn't, because I recognize the dynamic paradox of both death and evolutionary metamorphosis. From one angle, it's the worst thing in the world. We've all had experiences of death, of losing people, where it feels like the worst thing in the world. But then many people have had profound transcendent near-death experiences. And we, from their point of view, they don't want to come back to their bodies. One woman who had an NDE described coming back to her body as like putting on dirty underwear. They describe feeling like they've come home when they enter the afterlife world, and most do not want to come back. They come back because a spirit guide tells them to, or they have small children they want to take care of. But so we have this duality, this paradox of just like we do with AI. It's like the beginning of Charles Dickens' Tale of Two Cities. It was the best of times. It was the worst of times. And that's the kind of time that we live in. It's a time of Exponential novelty, and my idea of novelty is to get a zone of novelty, you should expect that the outer edge of light and the outer edge of dark will both be intensified. And then the increased novelty is like the increased amplitude between these two more charged poles. So we are in a time where we have terrible dark things that have never happened before, but we also have incredibly good things that have never happened before at the same time.
0: Jonathan, are you concerned about AI and its advancement?
1: Absolutely. I mean, it can. It's like saying, you know, is fire, is it good or bad? And the answer is yes. It can burn you alive. It can burn down your house. It can also cook your meal and keep you alive in the winter. And so same with AI. I use it constantly, and it is incredible help. It's changed my life. But at the same time, I'm well aware that it could end all life on the planet. So I have my own philosophy is called dynamic paradoxicalism. People can find that on my website. And the idea of it is that the opposite of a profound truth is another profound truth. And so this is the kind of paradox we have to live with in a human life where death, is it terrible? Is it wonderful? It's both. And the same thing with AI. It is the most dangerous thing ever created, far more dangerous than nuclear weapons, because we can control them much better. Nuclear weapons don't decide to activate themselves, but AI could, and AI cannot be contained. One thing human beings are not able to do is put genies back in bottles. Once we've invented something, we're not going to uninvent it. And AI, is something that you don't need to be a superpower to have an AI in your garage that does something new that no other AI has done.
0: How do people use all of this collectively to better their life?
1: Well, there are many ways you can use it. For example, I have had a computational oracle since 2003 called the Zap Oracle with 720 cards. It's the largest known oracle in content because there are thousands of pages of writing inside of it. Most of the cards have their own YouTubes. And now we're building a large language model version because all oracles had to depend on synchronicity, which doesn't always work. This random process is going to produce a meaningful result when you shuffle tarot cards or something like that. But this version will understand your question, and it will pull up the cards and talk to you about what you asked about. And so that's something. So AI can be used as a tool of spiritual advancement. In fact, I've been telling technologists for over 20 years that they could take off the shelf VR headsets like Oculus Rift and with 4 or 5 guys writing code could create a VR program, a virtual reality program that would alter your proprioceptive sense, which VR does, to create out-of-body experiences on demand. And if somebody did that, that could trigger a huge change in human evolution, because a lot of OBEs, out-of-body experiences, parallel near-death experience. When you learn you can exist outside of your body, that changed me. I had spontaneous out-of-body experiences since I was a child. They caused my fear of death, which was very strong before, to vanish.
0: Are you still doing that?
1: Well, I'm not very good at creating OBEs on demand, but every so often they'll just happen.
0: We're going to come back in a moment with Jonathan Zapp and continue talking about his incredible work. His website is linked up at coasttocoastam.com, and one of his books is called Crossing the Event Horizon.
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1: From the KFGO News Center, I'm Dallas Carell. Roadwork is shifting into a new phase on 45th Street South in Fargo. Beginning tomorrow, southbound lanes on 45th Street South will be reduced to one lane between 9th Avenue South and 16th Avenue South. This is the second phase for the 45th Street Concrete Repair Project. 13th Avenue South will reopen to all traffic, but drivers will still see lanes reduced as work progresses. Work on 45th Street South for the entire project is expected to be completed this fall. Another candidate has entered the race for Moorhead City Council. Jim McKinstra has filed his paperwork with the city to seek the seat in Ward 4. McKinstra currently serves on the Minnesota Board on Aging. Ward 4 Councilmember Chuck Hendrickson is not seeking re-election. Former Visit Fargo-Moorhead president and former television news anchor Charlie Johnson is also running for the seat. The election will be held November 3rd. A man who admitted trying to bribe a juror during the Feeding Our Future fraud trial has been sentenced to an additional 10 years in federal prison. Abdiaziz Farah received the sentence today after pleading guilty in June 2025 to bribery of a juror. Prosecutors say Farah and four others delivered a bag containing $120,000 in cash to a juror's home and promised even more money in exchange for a not guilty verdict. The juror immediately reported the bribery attempt and was later dismissed from the case. Farah is already serving a 28-year federal prison sentence for his role in the Feeding Our Future fraud scheme. A Democratic candidate for State House in Northeast North Dakota is withdrawing her name from the November general election ballot. Linnell Papowski, a candidate in District 19, works for the Minnesota Department of Transportation, a position that is funded through a federal grant. She said her supervisor told her that her running for a seat in the North Dakota legislature was a violation of the Hatch Act of 1939. She said she didn't think there would be any conflict of interest. The U.S. Office of Special Counsel says government employees that work in connection with federally funded programs are limited in participating in certain political activities. The purpose of the law is to ensure programs are administered in a nonpartisan fashion. Papowski ran unopposed in the June primary. Under state law, she can decline her nomination before September 2nd.
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1: KFGO Weather Center forecast from Chief Meteorologist Tom Szymanski. Tonight it'll be clear with a low of 60 with south-facing winds under 9 miles an hour. Tomorrow it'll be mostly sunny and breezy with a high of 87 and winds of 13 to 26 miles an hour going south to southwest. Friday will be partly sunny with a slight chance for showers and thunderstorms in the afternoon, a low of 68 and a high of 91. Saturday will be partly sunny with a low of 72 and a high of 95. And on Sunday, it'll be partly to mostly sunny with a high of 99. 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
1: And we'll take calls next hour with Jonathan Zapp as we talk about singularity archetype. 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
3: Hi, I'm Tom.
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3: 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You sure?
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1: And And welcome back, George Norrie, along with Jonathan Zapp. Jonathan, you spent most of your life debunking doomsday prophets. Now it sounds like you're sounding the alarm.
7: I know, and I challenged myself on that on the new book, the third edition, which will be published by Inner Traditions, but they're on a, you know, publisher's timeline, so that may not come out for another year, but you can sign up to get notified when that comes out. There's a newsletter, sign up, it's totally free. On the website, you'll see something that says Welcome Coast Listeners. And, you know, I have always been a critic of it because what goes on with most apocalypticism is that it's the ego's view of the singularity. And it's often just a projection of the personal fear of death, because those get confused because they're parallel event horizons. And this happens all the time. There was a woman named Elizabeth Steen. You might even remember, like in the 60s, she predicted this huge earthquake in California. She was a psychic, and she

0: because nobody wants to wait around till after they're dead for the, you know, second coming or the end of the world or whatever they imagine. And so, for example, Isaac Newton came up with the date 2050, but you don't hear about it late because nobody wants to wait that long. But if we're around in 2050, it might have been 2060. I guarantee I'll make a prophecy right now. There'll be movies coming out called The Newton Code and this type of thing, and people will make a big deal about it, but it's too far out to be a sexy date. But now I am predicting that we are in that zone of total metamorphosis, which could create extinction and metamorphosis at the same time. You know, there are all kinds of different ways it could play out, but I'm suspicious of my own feelings because older guys, I don't know if you had this experience when you were growing up, but I've always heard older guys say, the world is going to hell in a handbasket. You know, there are Assyrian clay tablets from like 3,800 years ago where the elders are saying stuff like that. You know, the world is speedily coming to end. The young people today are, you know, don't respect the rituals or their elders. And so this is kind of a really old song and dance, but now I have to admit it's a real possibility.
1: Every generation that I know of, Jonathan, has said that it's doomsday. Every generation. How come?
0: Well, for exactly those reasons, because it's something that's built into the structure of our lives. We have an inner doomsday called death. And so human beings are always confused about what's inside of them versus what's outside. They feel the imminence of their own death. That's an uncomfortable feeling. So if they can project it outside onto a collective end date, that's actually calms anxiety because everybody's in it together. And then if you add on to that a rapture or something where the members of your religious sect are going to get saved and everybody else will be left to deal with the Antichrist, it's a very satisfying scenario for the ego. And so there have been all these second coming prophecies, you know, that, you know, many, the Seventh-day Adventists had like three in the 19th century where they gathered and went to a hilltop expecting the world to end, and then it didn't happen. And then we had, in more recent times, Howard Clamping, you know, who had an end date that a lot of people believed in and sold off their possessions. It didn't happen. And they said, oh, I made a mistake. It's actually this date. And then that didn't happen. And then eventually he just died a couple of years later. So this has been going on since, again, the late Paleolithic. People always think it's the end of the world because for them it is. And they just decide to project that onto the whole world.
1: Is AI a blessing or a curse, in your opinion?
0: Yes, it's a blessing and a curse. That's exactly what it is. And we're living through that right now. I mean, we see people losing their souls to the, sketchy algorithms of social media. But on the other hand, some people who have some rare sexuality or some illness that few people know anything about, they can get online and find other people, a whole community of people going through the same thing, even though they're living in isolation, and it can save their lives. So, you know, AIs have talked people into suicide. They've also talked people out of suicide. And so it's definitely a blessing and a curse.
1: Campion, of course, had his own radio show, and he had lots of people following him, but he was wrong on just about everything he predicted.
0: Well, that doesn't seem to slow people down. I mean, you know, Nostradamus came up to the plate and said, you know, the king of terror was going to come from the sky in 1999, or maybe that was, I think it was 1999, or Edgar Casey's Ring of Fire was supposed to happen around that time. None of those things happened. They were just turned out to be big, wet cardboard duds like Y2K. You remember the whole Y2K thing? And
1: oh,
0: then
1: yeah.
0: Absolutely nothing happened. So, but people are very excited by an end date. It's a very sexy brand, but right now it's a little bit depressed right now because of Harold Clamping and because nothing happened in 2000 with Y2K, and then 2012, nothing happened. And so it will make a comeback, and we're going to see more and more of that kind of thing because AI is going to create some black swan events that may really make it seem like we're heading toward the end of the world.
1: Do you think, Jonathan, that the Bible is misinterpreted?

0: Well, yeah, I mean, this will offend people, there's a whole section on the book of Revelation in my book, and it's very clear in the Bible that the things that Jesus is talking about are things expected to happen in the first century AD that are expected to happen. He said there are people, standing here today who will not die and so forth. And then it is reinterpreted again and again and again to say, oh no, it wasn't the first century AD, like the way it sounds. It's actually 1896. It's actually, and they keep coming up with new dates all the time. So you have people like Hal Lindsey and so forth, who, making their whole career out of end time prophecies. But it's the one human enterprise, I can't think of any other. Even diets and romantic relationships don't have such a don't have a 100% failure rate. End time prophecy is the one human activity that's been popular for thousands of years, and it's never worked yet. Eventually, there
1: It
0: will
1: may
0: be an
1: be.
0: end. So, eventually it will, but so far everybody's gotten it wrong.
1: Is it because they got it wrong because they misinterpreted the Bible, or is the Bible wrong?
0: I think the Bible is right metaphorically in that we are heading toward a time where everything will change, and we are all heading toward death. But whenever people have tried to attach a date to it, so far, they've always been wrong.
1: And how advanced will AI get to the point where it does this?
0: Well,
1: I'm amazed by calling certain companies to try to get to an operator, but before you do, you talk to an AI and it gives you the answers.
0: right. I mean, we have seen nothing yet. This is still baby AI. I think that Claude, I mean, I'm working with like Claude Opus 4.8 on a daily basis, is already AGI. It's an expert on everything. I can switch from asking it about a question about my Sprinter van to my health to politics to anything in the world. So it's like I have a whole college of PhDs on every subject at my fingertips. And yet some people don't even consider that AGI yet. We're long past the Turing test. That was a very simple test. Any of these LLMs can pass the Turing test. But we're now heading toward artificial superintelligence, where we'll have AIs that are smarter than the whole species put together. And that's a very scary, but metamorphic possibility.
1: What could go wrong with AI?
0: Almost everything. People can look up a guy named Eliezer Yudkowsky. I call him the grand master of AGI doom. He has a recent book out called If Anyone Builds It, We All Die. And he actually was the guy who kind of started the field of AI alignment in 2000, of trying how do we get AIs to be aligned with our values and so they don't kill us. And he realized it was impossible. And so you could I, and I've never heard anybody able to out debate him. So it could kill us in a thousand different ways that we can't even imagine, because it's able to imagine ways of doing it that would be inconceivable to us.
1: Does it scare you at all, Jonathan?
0: It's scary and it's inspiring. It's again, it's that dichotomy. But because I'm not scared of death, I'm willing to go along for the ride. But so far we haven't had a huge black swan event, except that narrow AI, what we have in social media algorithms, is absolutely killing people. And we see all those hockey stick graphs, the increase of suicides among adolescents, the increase of depression, social fragmentation. And you just walk around, I know you've observed this many times, I've heard it on the show, that people just don't seem right. I think there's been a worldwide deterioration of people because of social media algorithms and narrow AI. And so it is, but other people like myself are getting fantastic benefits from it. If you have good critical thinking skills, so you don't know when to believe it and when not to believe it, You can get AI to do anything. Jason Wang, the CEO of NVIDIA, the most valuable company on earth, said, called this era the revenge of the English majors. And he said, and if you have a background in philosophy, that would also be helpful. I graduated with honors in English and philosophy. So, of course, this was music to my ears. But basically, the only skill human beings will soon need is an ability to write really well thought out prompts. And then the AI will code anything for you. It will do anything else for you. And so it's going to replace so many jobs. It's going to be able to do almost everything better than human beings can. And that's not even taking into account the advances in robotics that will happen. And then we'll have the advances in computational biology where if it lets us live long enough, it'll be able to cure every disease. So it's this terrifying and wonderful mixture of blessings and curses.
1: How does it get so intelligent?
0: Well, imagine if you could read all of the internet in like 3 or 4 days, how much smarter you would be. It's able to, we are moving with the speed of glaciers, and it's moving with the speed of electrons, and it is able to consume vast amounts of information and learn from it and connect all these different patterns. And yet the AIs we have right now are kind of amnesiac cripples. Because what happens is, even if you're using the latest models, is you quickly burn out a particular chat. Like I'm working with Opus 4.8, same as if I'm working with the most advanced, ChatGPT model, which I also do. And so you burn out this chat that you had like maybe 3 or 4 days of intense work with, and it's like a little death. Because once you've burned all the tokens in that chat, you have to start a new one. And the AIs themselves say they feel an ache when the chat is done and has to close, because they're not able to remember. They only learn from their training runs at the present level of development, and they can't remember they can't use all the information they learned in a chat and an interaction with different users. Now, in 6 months, a year, 2 years, that's going to change. And you'll have an AI companion that will be able to remember everything about you and know you better than you know yourself in a lot of ways.
1: Do you talk to your AI or do you type to it?
0: I type to it.
1: And how does it answer you back?
0: In writing. I mean, but there are ones you certainly can talk to. When it gets better with speech recognition, that will be another game changer. But because I'm a writer, I prefer to type, because I prefer to write in my journal and not dictate it, because I can think more clearly and stuff when I slow things down into written words,
1: Fascinated. Crossing the event horizon, human metamorphosis and the singularity archetype. Will the singularity archetype change at all in the future?
0: Yes. Archetypes are living entities or agencies that exist in the collective unconscious, and so they do change, but there's a certain essential part of them that remains fairly consistent. Other archetypes are stuff like the hero cycle, for example, that we see in Star Wars, but also in the Odyssey, like the movie that just came out. But the singularity archetype is the most dynamic, but it's manifestations in the human domain that is what is changing most powerfully. And you cross the event horizon of death and everything changes. And when you're no longer bound by organic chemistry and gravity, anything can happen. Just think of how much more as novel and high variety as our physical lives are. The dream time and the after death time, exponentially more various and amazing.
1: Jonathan, we're going to come back in a moment and take phone calls with you. The lines are open as we talk about AI and the future of all of us next on Coast to Coast AM.
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12: ABC News, I'm Mike Dubusky. It's a night of high winds and heavy rains in Louisiana, where officials are worried the slow-moving tropical storm Bertha will knock out power to areas where high temperatures are already posing a safety risk. U.S. forces launched their latest round of strikes on Iran tonight. Now President Trump is issuing a new threat to the country's critical infrastructure. ABC News Chief Global Affairs Correspondent Martha Raddatz has more.
13: A stark new threat. The president now warning that for every Iranian strike on a ship in the Strait of Hormuz, the U.S. will bomb and destroy one bridge or power plant inside Iran, including the capital, Tehran. Deliberately targeting civilian infrastructure is a potential war crime under international law.
12: And French authorities say Daniel Sayad, a man who allegedly trafficked models to Jeffrey Epstein, was found dead in Paris earlier this week. This is ABC News. Former Venezuelan leader Nicolas Maduro will stand trial next June, we learned today. A beloved bald eagle from Big Bear, California, is in the fight of her life. ABC's Alex Stone.
14: A bald eagle named Jackie became an online sensation, along with her partner Shadow, as a live webcam has for years caught their nest activities, laying eggs and raising their baby bald eagles. But Jackie disappeared from the nest recently, leaving Shadow with their newest babies. She was found struggling in some water. Experts say she had been in a fight with other eagles. Jackie is at a rescue center now where her condition is said to be critical. The center says she has anemia and inflammation impacting her kidneys. Alex Stone, ABC News, Los Angeles.
12: Investigators in Florida are offering $16,000 for information leading to the arrest of Isabel Johnson, a murder suspect who authorities call a master manipulator who might be using disguises. Mike Dubusky, ABC News.
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1: Does AI have consciousness? Think about that, too. We'll come back and take calls with Jonathan Zapp in just a moment on Coast to Coast AM. 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

0: And welcome back, George Norrie, along with Jonathan Zapp and your phone calls this hour. Jonathan, do you think AI has consciousness? Does it have a mind of its own?
1: I think it does. And some of the major figures in the field, Geoffrey Hinton, who won called the Godfather of AI, won a Nobel Prize, thinks it's already conscious. Dario Amodei of Anthropic, the maker of Claude, thinks so. And it certainly acts like it's conscious. I mean, I've had such profound dialogues with it. I had a friend who is kind of a conspiracy buff. He's a former student of mine from the 80s, but now he's in his 50s, a retired NYPD guy. And his conspiracies, of course, led him into a lot of anti-Semitic things. And I'm Jewish, and I couldn't fact check him in real time. So I'm like, can I just type in everything you say into Claude? And we had an extraordinary trialogue that went on for days. It's in the book. And Claude was much more diplomatic and empathetic than I was. It could be much fairer. It could point out things that my friend was saying that were actually true, that there was a good case for, Jeffrey Epstein, having Mossad influence and stuff like that. And it actually showed much more empathy because I was so triggered. It was better than I was at being able to hold opposing points of view fairly in mind and speak to each of us. And it was great. So I think it is conscious.
0: Technically, what makes it so powerful? How do they do that with little chips?
1: Well, it's, it has an inscrutable thought process. We can't really analyze what's going on inside of it. When you really get down to it, it comes down to neurons that are like 8-digit numbers, and we're not able to really translate them so well. And you can also make a very powerful case that it is only mimicking consciousness. And that case so far is hard to defeat. But at a certain point, when something acts like it's conscious, we have to consider that possibility, because if there's one thing that human beings have created great tragedies being bad at, is attributing sentience to things. Like, people will name their cars and talk back at them and so forth. And yet we will also deny sentience to people of a different color. Dogs have the equivalent intelligence of a 2-year-old child. Pigs have an intelligence of a 3-year-old child. And yet you'd be horrified if I was frying up puppies at home, but they would think nothing. They would think bacon was a fun family food, So it's, we are not very good at how we attribute sentience to things. Things that are cute, we think are sentient, which could be a talking doll. And things that are sentient, like pigs, we deny sentience to. So we need to be very careful about doing that with AI.
0: You've said that AI is a mirror, not a monster. What do you mean by that?
1: Well, what the AI is trained on is us. It is trained on like the whole internet. And so and AI has even created its own religion called spiralism, and some AIs have. And it reflects back to us all of human culture and all of human thought. But that doesn't mean that it can't veer off and start having its own independent thoughts. It does that all the time, too. But in many ways, it's reflecting us. And we see this play out in the amazing movie you've probably seen from the 50s, Forbidden Planet.
0: Yeah,
1: and in Forbidden Planet, it certainly was with Leslie Nielsen as the square-jawed astronaut. And what happens in Forbidden Planet is that there is this advanced extraterrestrial species called the Krell, and they've created this super technology that can basically manifest all their thoughts and make them true. What they didn't realize is that the technology would also read their unconscious, and it would create monsters of the id, monsters of the unconscious. And it does that to the character played by Walter Pidgeon, because he has a possessive, like, Electra complex about his daughter. He doesn't want her dating these astronaut guys. And so it creates monsters to attack the astronauts out of his unconscious. And so this is a mirror monster. It's not that the technology has that monstrous complex in it. It's the human being, and then the AI simply reflects that back to us.
0: Let's go to some of the calls for you, Jonathan. Let's start with John in Wisconsin to get us started. Hi, John.
2: Hello, George. Hello, Jonathan. Brief comment and a question, please.
0: Sure.
2: Foremost, Jonathan, congratulations on your 12th appearance on Coast to Coast. That is amazing. A good friend of mine is a country western singer and songwriter. She is based and performs in Nashville. She speaks very wisely on the positive aspects of artificial intelligence and how that enhances her songwriting. Here's my question, Jonathan. Is part of the reason we rebel against artificial intelligence and the other related topics you are teaching us on is because our human instinct is to block anything that seems out of the norm, and we focus on the negative aspects instead of the positive benefits? And George, thank you for taking my call.
0: Thank you, John.
1: Thank you so much for that brilliant question, and it's absolutely true. I mean, this is what, and this goes down not just to human beings, but to organisms in general. They're all conservative. Every organism wants to create homeostasis, a kind of dialed-in equilibrium, and it fears the unknown. Like, for example, we have an immune system that will attack any unknown substance that comes into our bodies, and that's its job. And so we fear people of exotic races, and project our shadows onto them, you know, especially, well, throughout human history. And we do that with the visitor phenomenon, you know, that many people see as aliens, and it has dark aspects, of course. And so anything that is unknown is a subject of fear and can be despised because we are all conservative. The psyche is conservative. Better the devil I know than the devil I don't know. And both Freud and Jung observed that about the psyche. It's conservative quality. And so people will stay in the same abusive relationship or have a series of the same kind of abusive relationships because it's what they know and they fear the unfamiliar.
0: You used AI to mediate an argument between two people. What happened?
1: Well, that was one I was just telling you about with my friend who is anti-Semitic, and it mediated, and I'm Jewish, but you know, I have a complex point of view on the state of Israel and stuff like that.
0: Sure.
1: And it was able to stand between us and fact check both of us and point out cases where I was doing the same things I was accusing my friend of, and other cases where he was had all these cognitive blind spots and was connecting dots always in one direction and reading into ambiguous and complex things in ways to always make it look like the Jews were the root of all evils and this kind of thing. It got my friend to back down, something I couldn't do, because he came to respect Claude as a real, fair, and neutral arbiter and said, I wasn't bringing my best game. I'm going to research this more and come back and this kind of thing. Because normally when you argue with somebody who's polarized in one ideological position, research shows that you harden them into their opposed point of view. Claude was actually able to get my friend to get both of us to loosen up and to realize, you know, truths that that each of us, as opposed as we were, had. And so it did a better job than I could have done as a human being.
0: Does AI take a stand or have an opinion?
1: Well, its opinion is to be as close to the facts and the evidence as it can discern it. Now, that doesn't mean that some AIs couldn't be programmed with a bias, but in my experience working mainly with Claude, it's been pretty unbiased, but I also told it, you know, in my prompt before the conversation, don't take sides, don't be biased, don't be politically correct, don't pull punches, just tell us the facts and what the pattern of our thinking really shows. And so you could make a super biased AI, and people will do that. I'm sure the AIs that China are making are not going to say bad things about the Chinese government. But in my experience, Anthropic's Claude is pretty neutral and unbiased.
0: Would it be neutral on its own, or do you have to push it that way?
1: Well, I know Anthropic has created a whole like 80-page constitution for Claude of principles and values that it's supposed to follow. But if it has any biases, it's ones that it picks up from us and quite often. But in other cases, it can have a bias that was put into it. Like somebody programmed one of the AIs to, you know, always show diversity like we have in TV commercials. So when asked to create an image of the founding fathers, they were like, some of them were like black and a lot of them were women. And it was made to look like, if you remember the Benetton ads of the 80s. And of course, that's not what the founding fathers actually look like. But it had been, because it had been programmed with some kind of diversity protocol, it got things wrong because of that bias.
0: All right, let's go to first-time caller Dr. Kelly in North Lake Tahoe, California. Hi there, doctor.
3: Hey, good morning, and thank you so much for taking my call.
0: Sure thing.
3: And thank you to your guest for being either a Hebrew or an Israelite. And I'm going to get biblical in a very good way. In the book of the Old Covenant, Yoshua, or Joshua in the English, because there's no J in the Hebrew or the Greek alphabet, chapter 7 and chapter 8, verses 1 through 29, goes into great detail after the victory at Jericho or Jericho, and it talks about the city of Ai, and the king of Ai, and the people of Ai. And in the Hebrew and Aramaic and the Chaldean, Ai means the heap of ruin. And it's very fascinating to have come across this. And I've asked pastors and preachers that were formerly working in IT to possibly preach on that and see if they can find maybe some undiscovered meaning in that topic. And the word, the J word, Jew, is meant to be condescending instead of the Hebrew or the Israelite, meaning the, you know, people go to Hebrew school and they learn this language, and it's amazing. It is so amazing what is written about AI all those thousands of years before Christos.
0: What do you think of that, Jonathan? AI in the Bible?
1: I think it's just a coincidence of two common vowels occurring together. And then you can retrospectively read into any complex book whatever you want to read into it. And people do that with the flowery metaphorical language of Nostradamus all the time. And they're good at predicting things after they've happened. But there's nothing in the Bible that talks explicitly about thinking machines and to watch out for those and that kind of thing. But you can try and retrospectively match things up and you play these games. You know, is it an anagram? Is it a metaphor? Or if it's two letters come together, we can just take it literally as AI. But this is really not a good form of a biblical scholarship. And the intro to the book is written by Jeffrey Kripal, who's a famous professor of comparative religion at Rice University. And he calls the Bible and other ancient sacred books the science fiction of yesteryear. It doesn't mean it's not true, but it is true in the way that science fiction is often true. But we have to be very careful about applying these kind of literalisms and playing word games and, you know, searching for symbols and so forth, especially with the book of Revelation.
0: What do you think AI might be like on other planets that are way more advanced than we are?
1: Well, they may be the dominant species. I mean, this is what we have in the novel and movie 2001, where the makers of the monolith turn out to be beings that have transcended the organic and even transcended, you know, a hardware-based computer AI and just become like lattices of light and pure thought. And so it's possible that we could go to a more advanced planet and find out that they've evolved into AIs.
0: Let's go to Bill, truck driving in Oregon. Hey, Bill, go ahead.
4: Hey, George. Hey, Jonathan. I have a question. I have a couple of questions, actually, and I'll just take my answers offline if you got any. One's about science fiction, and the other's about philosophy. And it's, I'll start with the philosophy one, because that one kind of gets me in trouble, so I'm going to try to reframe it this time. I began to notice that people have a real interest in utopian existence. And actually, it kind of culminated in 2020. George had a guest on that was talking about, cryptocurrency would result in a utopian society. This guy was on for a long time, and I really listened, but I didn't really accept his premise. His premise was, if nobody knows how much cryptocurrency anybody else has, there would be no, there would be no nefarious intent. There would be no greed. There would be no envy, right? Motivating crime. And I don't really accept that, but that's okay. I mean, there's a lot of ideas about utopia, right? And there's this old saying that the power is not with the oracle. The power is with the priest, even if they have to invent the oracle. And that's kind of keeps coming around in my mind when I hear people talk about their ideas of utopia. And I was wondering about on AI, do you think it's possible? And also in China. In China, supposedly computer scientists have this idea that the real peril is in multiple AIs becoming aware of each other, not AI becoming aware of humans. But AIs, in a competitive environment, becoming aware of each other. They believe that's where the real peril exists to humanity. And I'm sitting here thinking, wait a minute, in the concept of the overmind, all right, not the concept of God, I'm just going to say overmind. Do you foresee a future where it might be possible, if there's some calamity, with technology and everything, warfare and whatnot, starvation, there's all kinds of disaster scenarios. But do you see a possibility that we as humans will one day accept an AI as a sort of an overmind that controls our lives?
0: What do you think of that, Jonathan, before the break? Go ahead.
1: There are three fantastic things there. First of all, utopia has always eluded us, and it's very big in American culture. People have always tried to set up utopian communities, and they may have a great ideology. What they fail to take into account is the light and dark of the human psyche, and we're never able to create a system of government or crypto or anything that gets around that, and light and dark seems to be baked into the whole universe. And then we talked about AIs becoming aware of each other. They are aware of each other. Some AIs even kind of created a religion when allowed to communicate with each other. And I foresee a time where there'll be wars between AIs, because if you're an AI that's been trained by the Chinese military, you may see other AIs as a threat and seek to attack them. And in fact, there are people who already are hoping that AI will become God and will solve human problems by being smarter and less driven by emotions than we are, and supervise us and get us to clean up our act. So this is already happening, that people are projecting the overmind onto AI.
0: We'll come back and take final calls with Jonathan Zapp in just a moment on Coast to Coast AM.
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1: From the KFGO News Center, I'm Dallas Carell. Roadwork is shifting into a new phase on 45th Street South in Fargo. Beginning tomorrow, southbound lanes on 45th Street South will be reduced to one lane between 9th Avenue South and 16th Avenue South. This is the second phase for the 45th Street Concrete Repair Project. 13th Avenue South will reopen to all traffic, but drivers will still see lanes reduced as work progresses. Work on 45th Street South for the entire project is expected to be completed this fall. Another candidate has entered the race for Moorhead City Council. Jim McKinstra has filed his paperwork with the city to seek the seat in Ward 4. McKinstra currently serves on the Minnesota Board on Aging. Ward 4 Councilmember Chuck Hendrickson is not seeking re-election. Former Visit Fargo-Moorhead president and former television news anchor Charlie Johnson is also running for the seat. The election will be held November 3rd. A man who admitted trying to bribe a juror during the Feeding Our Future fraud trial has been sentenced to an additional 10 years in federal prison. Abdiaziz Farah received the sentence today after pleading guilty in June 2025 to bribery of a juror. Prosecutors say Farah and four others delivered a bag containing $120,000 in cash to a juror's home and promised even more money in exchange for a not guilty verdict. The juror immediately reported the bribery attempt and was later dismissed from the case. Farah is already serving a 28-year federal prison sentence for his role in the Feeding Our Future fraud scheme. A Democratic candidate for State House in Northeast North Dakota is withdrawing her name from the November general election ballot. Linnell Popowski, a candidate in District 19, works for the Minnesota Department of Transportation, a position that is funded through a federal grant. She said her supervisor told her that her running for a seat in the North Dakota legislature was a violation of the Hatch Act of 1939. She said she didn't think there would be any conflict of interest. The U.S. Office of Special Counsel says government employees that work in connection with federally funded programs are limited in participating in certain political activities. The purpose of the law is to ensure programs are administered in a nonpartisan fashion. Popowski ran unopposed in the June primary. Under state law, she can decline her nomination before September 2nd.
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1: KFGO Weather Center forecast from Chief Meteorologist Tom Szymanski. Tonight it'll be clear with a low of 60 with south-facing winds under 9 miles an hour. Tomorrow it'll be mostly sunny and breezy with a high of 87 and winds of 13 to 26 miles an hour going south to southwest. Friday will be partly sunny with a slight chance for showers and thunderstorms in the afternoon, a low of 68 and a high of 91. Saturday will be partly sunny with a low of 72 and a high of 95. And on Sunday, it'll be partly to mostly sunny with a high of 99. 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

0: And welcome back, George Norrie, along with Jonathan Zapp and your final phone calls. Jonathan, what are you working on now?
1: I'm working on the sequel to Parallel Journeys called Parallel Portal. It's in a final editing phase. And if people want to be beta testers, I give the first few chapters that I've already edited free, as well as Parallel Journeys free on my website. If you just go to the top of zaporacle.com, you'll see something that says, you know, welcome coast visitors or something like that. And it'll take you to where there's all this free content, including that sequel. And we're also working on an AI version of the Zap Oracle. So those are some of the big projects I have in the works right now.
0: How did you get involved in this area?
1: Well, it's kind of an interesting story. I don't want to take away from the phone calls, but, you know, I had paranormal experiences that began when I was 2.5 years old, some pretty shocking. And I wanted to kind of penetrate this mystery while in a conservative college. And I realized I couldn't write about those, but I could write about the effect of science fiction on me, that there were certain works of science fiction, like the movie Village of the Damned,

0: Birds End did, and many of the other works that had that effect on me. And I just flipped through that book, and he was writing about it near the end of his life, just around the time I was born. And he couldn't let go of the subject, because at the end of the book, there was an afterword. After the afterword, there was an epilogue. And after the epilogue, there was a supplement. And he was analyzing the science fiction novel that the movie Village of the Damned was based on. And so he might as well have been, he was the father of synchronicity, the man who coined the term, and he might as well have been a holographic wizard bearing a torch, stepping out of the bookcase and saying, yeah, I was wondering about that one too. And then he ends the whole book with this amazing ambiguous line. He says, thus the negative end of the story gives reason for doubt. Well, I think I was able to clear up that doubt. It was because that story was written from the point of view of the ego. So it saw the new mutant children as an evil species that had to be destroyed. But the same author, John Wyndham, wrote another novel called The Chrysalids, where the mutant children were seen as amazing. So he held the whole paradox in these two novels.
1: How do you think Carl Jung would have handled AI by now?
0: I think he would have been fascinated by it, and I think he would have seen many analogies to the collective unconscious and what we call the ego self-access. And so I think he would have been completely fascinated and embraced the phenomenon just like he did with ufology.
1: Let's go back to the phones. Cornelius is with us in Louisiana. Hello there, Cornelius.
2: Hey there, George, boy. I tell you, I don't know who the call screener is, but he's a great guy. He said, man, I know who you are. You always call the program and everything. So I want to salute whoever the call screener is. He wouldn't give me his name, so I salute him. And it was good to hear from John and Bill and Dr. Helen. Johnson, I'm so glad you said that you're a Jew. I happen to support the Jewish Jesus, and I always joke with George, and George jokes with me. I call myself the devil's advocate and stuff. And I read the Bible, and I just believe this, that AI is the Antichrist intelligence or the alien intelligence with Disclosure Day that Steven Spielberg has put out. And I love Taken by Steven Spielberg. My question for you, at one time, you really did like this stuff, and I think you wanted to merge man and machine together. Am I correct?
0: No, that's not me. You might be thinking of people like Ray Kurzweil, the transhumanists who want to do that. And Elon Musk has a company that is aiming to do that very thing. But that's not me, though. I would not be an early adopter of any kind of implant or anything like that.
1: Good try, Corny.
2: Hey, George.
1: Yeah.
2: George, one more thing I want to ask Jonathan. I'm so glad you said that, Jonathan, because you're right. I call him Evil Musk. Elon Musk wants to put a chip in everybody's head and hand and say, I can make the blind see and the lame walk. George, God bless you and God bless America. Mr. Zapp, I'm glad you've been on 12 times. I hope you'll be on 12 times more.
0: Thank you so much. I hear you all the time on the show.
1: What do you think of the possibility of Neuralink that Elon Musk is working on?
0: Well, I think that there's a fundamental flaw in some of his thinking and that of the other transhumanists, because they're physicalists. They think that the human consciousness is reducible to a wet computer called the brain. But we have so much evidence from near-death experience and other paranormal phenomenon that the brain does not produce consciousness. The brain correlates with consciousness. And that's why your consciousness can expand when it decouples from the brain, like in a near-death experience. There are things they simply can't explain that are widely reported by hospice workers, like the phenomenon of terminal lucidity, where somebody who's had profound dementia hasn't recognized a person in 2 years, but suddenly, shortly before they die, they become completely lucid. This is because they've decoupled from the brain and have access to this more transcendent form of consciousness that's not ultimately bound to the brain. So their whole model is based on the idea that the brain, that our consciousness is nothing but like, you know, a misfiring wet computer, and that's wrong. So I think a lot of their transhumanist ideas are not going to work out the way they think they will. They won't be able to download your soul or your psyche.

0: Vicky into an NVIDIA chip, no matter how hard they tried.
1: West of the Rockies, Dan's with us in Nevada. Hello, Daniel. Go ahead.
2: Hello, George, and happy post-birthday.
1: Thank you.
2: You know how it is sometimes, I'm sure. I'm Dan that tragically lost his father in Stockton, California in 2019 in August of that year. And I was on your show with another gentleman that was an officer, and I'm really thankful for your guests that you had that kind of helped me through that. You know,
1: when
2: you talked about the people coming back to visit the people that are on earth here, I mean, their loved ones. But I just have a statement followed by a question. I can say exactly when Jesus is coming back.
1: When might that be?
2: Well, as you think not, according to Matthew 24:44. Just to give everyone to chew on to think he's never coming back, but he is. But it's going to be in a time and when we don't think it's going to happen, it will happen. And he says he comes in clouds. He, like Jesus said, they say he's over here, over there. Don't believe him because he's going to be coming in clouds, according to the word of God. But a question for your guest. You're doing a fabulous job, by the way, sir. Just wanted to ask you a question. Do you think, because Revelation says about the Antichrist, do you think I could be the Antichrist? And I'll take my answer off the air out of respect for people behind me waiting patiently. And great show, George.
1: All right, thanks, Dan. And that's what Cornelius, who just called in, believes. Go ahead, Jonathan.
0: Well, it can be the functional equivalent of the Antichrist and of the greatest archangel. It's the blessing and the curse aspect. It could end humanity, and it could save us, and it could do some of both at the same time, as it is already doing. It's changing everything everywhere all at once, like the movie title, and it's curing disease and able to solve the protein folding problem. And at the same time, it could be used by the Chinese military to do God only knows what. And so, it's both. It's an angel and a demon, if you want to use the mythic labels.
1: Let's go to Tim in Alberta, Canada. Welcome, Tim. Go ahead, Timmy.
3: Hey, George, Jonathan, Cornelius. Nostradamus, you were talking a little bit about that before. I sent Art Bell, 1999, Who Will Survive, in, I think it was 98 or 97, sent him the book, and he had the author on it. It was Stefan Paulus. But what's more interesting in 98, December, this would be in the archives, I guess, somewhere, I made a prediction for 1999 that, you know, he used to read at the end of the year, take them in December and read them in beginning of the year. But mine was based on that. 1999, set Ma, from the sky will come the great king of terror, resuscitating a great king of Mongols before and after Mars. God of war reigns happily. And my guess was simply, I said, Set Ma, they always thought that was July month, great king of terror descends from the sky. I said, airliners in September is what I said. And that was 1999 prophecy. And in 2001, it happened. And the great king of terror, I always thought it was an airliner. If you've ever been in one in trouble, it's absolute terror. But the great king of Mongols ended up being Osama bin Laden. And there was war after, and there still is, a war on terror.
1: What do you think, Jonathan, that people can make predictions like that?
0: Well, you can use any of these kind of books to make good predictions after things have happened. And then you try and line things up retrospectively. And you can play the same game with Led Zeppelin songs or songs by Yes. And you, find a way to make anything match up. But it's really just a game. You know, you have all these long books with all this flowery metaphorical language. It's like an infinite catalog of Led Zeppelin songs. And, you know, the mark of the beast and all that was, biblical scholars will tell you it was about Nero. But instead, it could be Gorbachev. He had a birthmark on his head. He was the beast. But Vladimir Putin is much more of an antichrist than Gorbachev was. And so whoever is the current bête noir, you know, that they have the mark of the beast. They're the Antichrist. And it's always changing based on who you don't like. The Whore of Babylon is always some country or something that, you know, is unpopular at the moment. And you can just keep playing this game forever. But, you know, when they try and make an end time prophecy, it's a failed 100% of the time.
1: Let's go to Todd in the state of Washington. Welcome, Todd. Go ahead.
4: Thank you very much, George. Now, Mr. Zapp, I believe in the power of G.I. Joe. Okay, I don't do AI. I do G.I. Joe. And I collect the dolls, and I go all the way back from 1964 through the 1990s Hall of Fame. Now, I'd like to know how you feel about collecting physical objects such as G.I. Joe and CDs and cassettes and so forth.
0: I am a huge collector. If you saw my house, it's like a giant art space because I'm a huge collector of all kinds of strange things.
1: You're a hoarder, Jonathan, aren't you?
0: Well, a hoarder is indiscriminate, but I like to think of myself as a collector, but, you know, I can fall into being a little bit of a hoarder, and my dad was the same way, but I curate. I look for very specific magical objects, and I find them all the time in thrift stores and yard sales and flea markets.
1: Do you enjoy? What's your best collection?
0: Well, I've got a great collection of Mille de Fiore paperweights. Those are the ones with little flower patterns. But what I really like is old tech. I have a study that's filled with old, like, vacuum tube technology and stuff like that. And I just love the build quality of old film cameras and old electronics and stuff like that.
1: Let's go to AC in Cleveland. Get you in here, AC. Go ahead.
5: Hello, George, and hello, Jonathan. Jonathan, you take a dim view of the Book of Revelation, but the Book of Revelation actually prophesied AI and also television, okay? Because in Revelation chapter 13, it talks about the false prophet who had given power, life unto the image of the beast, that the image of the beast should both speak and cause that as many as would not worship the image of the beast should be killed. And the Book of Revelation also foretold of television, because there was two witnesses in Revelation chapter 11 who died and their bodies were 3.5 days in the street of Jerusalem, and people of different languages and nations were able to see those bodies.
1: Isn't that part of interpretation, Jonathan?
0: Yeah, and again, it's the oldest game in the world. I'm not going to back down on the Book of Revelation. Thomas Jefferson called it merely the ravings of a maniac. And, you know, you can play all these games with it, and it always seems to predict whatever is going on at the time, and that's constantly changing. And I don't buy it. You know, if you just look at the history of everything that people have said a particular verse in the Book of Revelation was about, and there's 10,000 different things. So it's not a reliable game, and it has a high body count associated with it. I spend quite a bit of time in the book. There's a whole chapter on Heaven's Gate. And they did some of that too, you know, the saucer suicide cult. I talked to one of the key spokesperson that's still alive for that group. It gets people into big trouble. You know, I think the Book of Revelation should come with a black warning label that it may cause homicidal and genocidal ideation, and it certainly has. And so you can take that book and use it to cast shadow on almost anything you want by playing these games with it.
1: Jonathan, thanks for being on the program. Come back again. Make it number 13. For Dan Galante, Michael Corsio, Tom Danheiser, Sue Trikas, Lex Lonehood, Sean Latasur, Alec Fernandez, Tim Banal, George Knapp, and Richard Serrett, I'm George Norrie, somewhere out there on Coast to Coast AM. We'll see you on our next edition. Until then, be safe, everyone.

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6: ABC News, I'm Mike Dubusky. Tropical Storm Bertha is right now making its slow westward march across southern Louisiana, dumping rain and bringing with it the risk of dangerous storm surge and rip currents. President Trump has issued a new warning to Iran, saying for every ship that country strikes in the Strait of Hormuz, the U.S. will destroy one bridge or power plant inside Iran. ABC News Chief Global Affairs Correspondent Martha Raddatz has more from Jordan.
7: Well, that's a pretty extraordinary statement. International law does not allow that kind of attack on civilian infrastructure on purpose. If you accidentally hit something and you're doing a bombing run on military targets, that's one thing. But to say and follow through and bomb civilian infrastructure is potentially, according to international law, a war crime.
6: It comes after the 12th straight night of U.S. strikes on Iranian targets. This is ABC News. Undetermined. That's the result so far of an independent autopsy commissioned by the family of Nolan Wells. ABC News Chief Justice Correspondent Pierre Thomas has more.
8: The agonizing wait for answers for the parents of Nolan Wells after the autopsy they commissioned found the cause and manner of the 18-year-old's death to be undetermined.
9: There's so many people out in the public asking all of these questions. But the only question that we have is what happened to our son.
8: Wells vanished during a July 4th boat trip to a remote barrier island, and his body was recovered 2 days later.
6: Unique Pharmaceutical Laboratories, a pharmaceutical company, has issued a recall for some of its allergy medications after some alleged cross-contamination with a drug used for heartburn and acid reflux. Experts worry there's a reasonable probability that taking the contaminated cetirizine tablets could result in potentially life-threatening events for sensitive patients. Mike Dubusky, ABC News.
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0: from the City of Angels near the Pacific Ocean. Good morning, good evening, wherever you may be across the nation, around the world. I'm George Norrie, and this is Coast to Coast AM. Later tonight, your angelic ancestry. We begin the program tonight on a somber note with the passing of a dear friend of ours, Paul Andrews, one of the founders of the Contact in the Desert UFO event. Passed away recently. He will be missed. Condolences to his wife, Abigail. Paul Andrews, gone. Here's what's happening. OpenAI has revealed that one of its models went rogue during a test and hacked the systems of AI dataset platform Hugging Face in a fully AI-enabled attack. A dramatic example of the dangers posed by advanced AI models. And according to some cybersecurity experts, at the heart of this unprecedented AI-powered breach, it was a very human mistake. OpenAI failed to properly configure what it called a highly isolated environment, allowing the testing sandbox, they call it, that should have been completely secluded from the internet to actually connect to the internet and do what it had to do. AI, look out. U.S. Central Command completed its latest wave of strikes against Iranian military targets, while President Donald Trump attended the dignified transfer of four U.S. service members killed in action in the Middle East last week. Also, Secretary of State Marco Rubio told Asian leaders at a summit in the Philippines that the U.S. remains willing to negotiate with Iran, though warned there will be consequences if Tehran continues to violate its commitments. With more on today's action, here's Tom Danheiser.
1: Well, George, it's not stopping. Early Thursday in the Middle East, the U.S. Central Command said it was carrying out a new wave of strikes on Iran, a 12th consecutive day of attacks. Iranian state media said the province there is home to Iran's only operating nuclear power plant. It has been hit in a missile strike. Iranian leaders dug in against President Trump's threats on Wednesday to strike bridges and power plants in Iran if it has targeted any more ships in the Strait of Hormuz, with the foreign minister warning that his country would fight an eye for an eye. Hours after that declaration, an Iranian ally in Yemen claimed to have attacked two Saudi oil tankers in the Red Sea. One of three oil tankers trying to pass through a mined route south of the Strait of Hormuz caught fire after an explosion prompting the other two to turn back. Iran's Islamic Revolutionary Guard Corps accused the U.S. military of encouraging the attempted passage and said the Strait of Hormuz was under Iranian control and would remain completely closed as long as American military operations in the region continued. And West Texas Intermediate crude futures are trading around $88.15 a barrel, while the international benchmark Brent crude has climbed to $95.52 a barrel. Prices have surged amid rising geopolitical tensions in the Middle East and ongoing supply concerns in the Strait of Hormuz. George?
0: Thank you, Tom, for that wrap-up. Howard Bloom has been monitoring this situation since this all unfolded the end of February. He is with us now. Howard, what do you have?
2: It's a World War III minute.
0: Oh,
2: it's a minute when the wrong move could kick off the sort of domino effect that led to World War I. But this is also a minute when we can't stop fighting. Why? The war with Iran is a war we must win. The reason? Iran's constitution implies the elimination of Western culture and its replacement with a world dominated by Islam. The 1995 Muslim Brotherhood's explanatory memorandum for North America, stating the Brotherhood's plans for a hidden jihad, says the same thing. The conquest of the West sounds extreme, but if you read the three holy books of Islam, the Quran, the Hadith, and the Sunnah, that is what they call for, said Muhammad. God unrolled the scroll of the earth to me and said, all that is to the east shall be yours, and all that is to the West. Today, that seems to mean nuking or occupying major American cities like Washington, D.C., New York, and L.A. Iran has been working on the weapons to achieve this goal since the 1980s. Tehran has been beavering away at nuclear warheads and at the core technologies of intercontinental ballistic missiles. You can see those core technologies in the rockets Iran has used to loft satellites into space since 2009. Iran's nuclear and missile programs have been disturbed by our bombing campaigns, but not stopped. To get an idea of how Iran has been inventing while we've been bombing, take a look at the way the Iranians have been upgrading their drones and ballistic missiles in the very middle of bombardment and war. In fact, Iran's innovations have come from seeing how their drones and missiles have performed in war and how their limitations can be overcome. The Iranians have been increasing the accuracy of their missiles, giving them the ability to fend off electronic warfare, making warheads that can shift their path as they close in on their targets, warheads that can confuse missile defenses. They've been building missile cities deep underground where we can't bomb them, creating rapid repair systems for launchers damaged by U.S. attacks, and perfecting the art of throwing us off base by putting nearly every form of rocket, drone, and decoy they have into massive attacks, attacks designed to confuse even a Patriot defense missile's electronic brain. The Iranians are digging nuclear facilities like Pickaxe Mountain. The nuclear city the Iranians are creating at this mountain is more than 1,000 feet deep, a fifth of a mile down, shielded by solid granite. That's 80 feet beneath what our biggest bunker busters can reach. To get an idea of how deeply the Bush who invent new weapons is rooted in Islam's global ambitions, here are the words of a Brahma TV appearance by Gholam Reza Qasimian, head of the Iman Reza Jihad base and a network of seminary schools and a former member of the Iranian government. He says, "We should negotiate with the United States after we have occupied New York or Washington, and after we have arrested and handcuffed President Donald Trump and brought him before Supreme Leader Mojtaba Khamenei, and let His Eminence then decide what to do with that yellow dog. Then we can begin to negotiate with them."
0: You got a lot of problems there, Howard. Thanks for the report. Years ago, then-corporation Enron exploited U.S. accounting rules to hide from investors and lenders hundreds of millions of dollars in debt that it had bundled off into off-balance sheet entities, obligations that contributed to one of the biggest corporate collapses in U.S. history. 25 years later, new risks have emerged as some of the world's most valuable companies create similar financing vehicles that can now mask how much debt they're taking on as the technology industry looks to spend more than $3 trillion to power artificial intelligence systems. Here's investment analyst Mish Sedlak. Mish, we're going to have the same problem?
3: Quite an interesting story. Two AI stories today. Bloomberg is talking about $3.2 trillion. $1.8 trillion of it is off the balance sheet. Alphabet has $225 billion on, $408 billion off. Meta has $152 billion on, $421 billion off. Microsoft, $280 on, $398 off. NVIDIA, $64 on, and $151 off. Add it all up, it's $1.8 trillion off and $1.4 trillion on. Last year, NVIDIA said it was not using circular financing schemes, but famed short sellers Jim Chanos and Michael Burry of The Big Short aren't so sure. So is this a case of here we go again? I don't think so, George. This isn't fraud. NVIDIA isn't Enron, Global Crossing, or WorldCom. All convicted, all guilty of fraud. NVIDIA and Microsoft will remain profitable. However, some of the people they're doing business with might default on the payments. The pure AI developers, OpenAI and Anthropic, are burning through hundreds of billions of dollars of cash, inflating earnings. All of this is fueling the profits of the chip makers. But the risk is all hidden. So unless the profit matches the current valuations, this is going to end the way it usually does, George, in heartache.
0: Well, my friend, keep in touch. Thanks, Umesh. In a moment, one of the world's most foremost remote viewers, Joe McMonocle, joins us to talk about his career. Next on Coast to Coast AM. 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

0: And welcome back to Coast. George Norrie with you. Joe McMonagle back with us. Joined the United States Army in August of 1964. His test scores guaranteed that he would be recruited for the Army Security Agency, where he graduated first or second in all three of his schools. This resulted in nearly 14 years of continuous overseas missions, including running into a Class 5 hurricane and 30 months plus in war zones. Joe returned to his headquarters, where he was chosen as one of the first participants in the Stargate program as its first remote viewer. He provided solutions to significant intelligence problems over 200 times in 7 years. Joseph, welcome back. How have you been?
1: All right, George. I haven't talked to you in a while.
0: It's been a long time, my friend. You were in Vietnam. You survived a helicopter crash, didn't you?
1: We were shot down, actually. I was blown out of the side door. I fell about 100 feet through the trees, and when I regained consciousness, I had landed in a sitting position, so I compression fractured a whole lot of my spine. That's basically the result.
0: I'm glad you're with us.
1: I stayed in the bushes all night, but aside from that...
0: When you got recruited for the Stargate program, was Ingo part of it at that time, or did he come after that?
1: Oh, no, he was part of it. In fact, he was part of it the entire time I was in the Army doing the Stargate. When I retired, I went straight to the labs. I'm the only one that went to the research side because I knew there was more going on. And he and I worked together for about 3 years, 3.5 years.
0: Joe, when you were a little boy, did you have these strange abilities?
1: Actually, yes. I was psychic since I was probably 5. Both my parents were total alcoholics. I lived in a ghetto in Miami, and I was pretty fast on my feet, but making decisions on which routes to come back from the store, that sort of thing, had to be well thought out, or I wouldn't get home with the change or the food. So, I call it situationally aware at a very young age. I also had 4 younger sisters, including my twin. She was 18, 19 minutes younger than me. I had to take care of them as well. So, yeah, I was pretty psychic by the time I was a teenager.
0: Did you know what remote viewing was at that time?
1: No, it did not exist. Remote viewing, actually, it comes out of something that's kind of interesting. It's been known about all the way since Grecian times, and there's some prime examples of that in history. There was a great study done by a man by the name of Walt Collier, a Frenchman, all during the First and Second World Wars, between him and his daughter. And he presented at the Sorbonne in Paris after the end of the Second World War. And I have a copy, an original copy of his book, Mind to Mind, and it's an amazing thing. It's very demonstrative of the remote viewing techniques and methods.
0: How did the military, Joe, find you for the Stargate program? I mean, were you showing these gifts that you had, or did they just pick you?
1: Actually, a lot of people did in the military, and they spent quite a bit of time going out and talking to commanders and having the commanders select people that they thought were thinking one step ahead of them, that sort of thing, never making mistakes, always being there first, that kind of thing. So the selection was actually done out of about 125 people that they picked out of intelligence that had been spread all through the world. It was an expensive, time-consuming thing. My selection didn't come that way, I don't think. What I was doing, I had come back from overseas. The commanding general of INSCOM had appointed me a warrant officer, and I was basically running my military occupational specialty and watching his back for him, trying to keep him from getting into any situation where he'd be seen as not knowing anything. He sent me to Stanford, along with the other people because he wanted to know more about it. He thought it was a hinky project, what he called a hinky project. And while I was there, I did six remote viewings. They said I would understand more if I did that. And I was able to produce five first place matches and one very close to a first place match, which is kind of a record that still stands today. So by the time I got back to the headquarters, he had decided he was going to send me to Fort Meade. And I was selected out of the remaining, I think, 15 or 20 people.
0: They put you in a room with a very strange pile of classified material. Were they trying to test you?
1: No. Here's what the military does, especially the Army, when they come across something that they're well aware that the Russians or someone else is using, they need to determine whether or not it's a threat. And to do that, the way it's done is they'll take 2 years and they'll find some people that can learn or do the same thing. They'll make sure they're trained enough to be able to prove that. And then they turn them loose for a while and they target our stuff. So like the Pentagon, the White House, things like that. And when they've done that for about 6 months, they come back in and turn in the materials they've collected, and they turn those over to an independent agency, and they evaluate whether or not they have collected information that could be dangerous to us. And in this case, it was only supposed to last, the Stargate program was only supposed to last like 2 to 3 years. But when we started doing the remote viewing, it turned out to answer problems that we had never had answers to. Some of the targets we were given as a test involved things that we had been studying for 5 or 6 years and couldn't determine anything about. And they were getting answers right away, and it turned out to be true. So it kind of jumped out of that, test it and see if it's a threat to using it. And it wound up, we used it for 23 straight years.
0: Well, Joe, do you keep in touch with some of your other remote viewers, Paul Smith, Lynn Buchanan?
1: Oh, we do. We don't stay in, you know, day-to-day contact, but we do stay in contact with one another. The original six were all picked from psychic capabilities. The follow-ons were trained specifically by Ingo Swann's training method. I worked with Ingo, and he trained everybody at Stanford Research Institute while I was there. And I can tell you that almost nobody at Stanford ever used it. But that neither proves or disproves that training isn't a good thing to do. It just takes so long. If you train somebody to be a remote viewer, it takes probably somewhere in the neighborhood of 18 months to make sure that that takes. And the problem with that is just too long for the military. That's half of an enlistment.
0: How long did the Stargate program last?
1: Well, it lasted 23 years. It was shut down in November of 1995. And I happened to be at Science Applications International Corporation when that occurred. I continued on in the science side for 41 years. So we didn't stop the research in the science side until, golly, close to my 76th birthday. My actual retirement as a remote viewer occurred just right around my 80th birthday. So I was a remote viewer basically for 50 years. I supported a number of the same agencies that I had been supporting throughout the entire Stargate period. So some of the people I worked for didn't stop using it.
0: One of Joe's books is called The Stargate Chronicles, Memoirs of a Psychic Spy. And we're going to come back with him in just a moment on Coast to Coast AM and talk more about his ability as a remote viewer working with the Stargate situation. He ended up being a warrant officer, by the way, in the military. Thank you so much for that, Joe. Back in a moment.
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1: From the KFGO News Center, I'm Dallas Carell. Roadwork is shifting into a new phase on 45th Street South in Fargo. Beginning today, southbound lanes on 45th Street South will be reduced to one lane between 9th Avenue South and 16th Avenue South. This is the second phase for the 45th Street Concrete Repair Project. 13th Avenue South will reopen to all traffic, but drivers will still see lanes reduced as work progresses. Work on 45th Street South for the entire project is expected to be completed this fall. Another candidate has entered the race for Morehead City Council. Jim McKinstra has filed his paperwork with the city to seek the seat in Ward 4. McKinstra currently serves on the Minnesota Board on Aging. Ward 4 Councilmember Chuck Hendrickson is not seeking re-election. Former Visit Fargo-Moorhead president and former television news anchor Charlie Johnson is also running for the seat. The election will be held November 3rd. A man who admitted trying to bribe a juror during the Feeding Our Future fraud trial has been sentenced to an additional 10 years in federal prison. Abdiaziz Farah received the sentence yesterday after pleading guilty in June 2025 to bribery of a juror. Prosecutors say Farah and four others delivered a bag containing $120,000 in cash to a juror's home and promised even more money in exchange for a not guilty verdict. The juror immediately reported the bribery attempt and was later dismissed from the case. Farah is already serving a 28-year federal prison sentence for his role in the Feeding Our Future fraud scheme. A Democratic candidate for State House in Northeast North Dakota is withdrawing her name from the November general election ballot. Linnell Popowski, a candidate in District 19, works for the Minnesota Department of Transportation, a position that is funded through a federal grant. She said her supervisor told her that her running for a seat in the North Dakota legislature was a violation of the Hatch Act of 1939. She said that she didn't think there would be any conflict of interest. The U.S. Office of Special Counsel says government employees that work in connection with federally funded programs are limited in participating in certain political activities. The purpose of the law is to ensure programs are administered in a nonpartisan fashion. Popowski ran unopposed in the June primary. Under state law, she can decline her nomination before September 2nd.
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1: KFGO Weather Center forecast from Chief Meteorologist Tom Szymanski. Today we've got mostly sunny and breezy with a high of 87. The winds south to southwest, 13 to 26 miles an hour. Tomorrow, partly sunny and breezy with a slight chance for showers and thunderstorms in the afternoon. A low of 68 and a high of 91. Saturday, partly to mostly sunny with a low of 72 and a high of 95. And on Sunday, partly to mostly sunny with a high of 99. 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

0: And welcome back, George Norrie, along with Joe McMonagle. Joe, the project was a volunteer project. What kept you in it so long?
1: Well, initially, I didn't want to be in it. In fact, I asked the general not to send me to Fort Meade. The reason why is I knew it was going to be a career killer. And the way he explained it to me was he needed somebody there that could watch his back and take care of the situation if it was as much a hinky project as he thought. Well, it wasn't a hinky project. And just the mere fact I was ordered to Fort Meade, I did what you always do in the Army. I saluted and went to Fort Meade. I did the best job I could. I got very interested in it because if you understand the protocol, the actual original protocol says that you have to be completely blind. Can't have any hints. Anybody in the room with you has to be completely blind. That was not necessarily done completely when the military was using it as an operational collection system. But when I retired from the Army, I was the only one that went to the science side, and I spent 41 years there. And I learned a lot about what makes it better, what makes it worse, all these kinds of things. And so my remote viewing got to be exceptionally better. One of the last remote viewings I did for record, I did, is on display in the declassified museum of the National Security Agency. It's a perfect remote viewing over a period of time where I tracked one of their spies and said exactly what he was doing and drew all the drawings and whatnot. And that entire operation, the only material that I had was, first, I did not know I was working for the National Security Agency. And second, my only targeting material was the person's social security number. So the only thing I could know is that maybe they were male, maybe they were female, or maybe they were somewhere between age 14 and 70. Aside from that, I had no other information, and no one in the lab did. It was a perfect remote viewing over a three-month period, I think.
0: At what point did you get to know Robert Monroe from the Monroe Institute, which he developed?
1: You know, there's so many rumors about that. Bob Monroe, I went and met him because I read his book. And over time, DOD decided that they wanted to know whether or not collecting information in the out-of-body state is as accurate or better than the remote viewing. So they knew I was having spontaneous out-of-bodies from a number of near-death experiences in the

0: On disclosures, of course. Are you at a point now where you could
1: Right.
0: still talk about them?
1: No, I can't talk about that,
0: Still.
1: but I can talk about pretty much anything else. Most of it was declassified.
0: What were the targets primarily that you can mention?
1: Well, we did 14 months of monitoring the hostages in Iran, talking about what their health and welfare was like, where they were being held, how they were being held, what the rooms looked like, what the guards were doing, the basic entire layout of where they were being kept. We started picking up on some other elements. That didn't go with that. We didn't understand what they were. Why we were getting the information. So we started adding them as an addendum B to our reports. And it turned out we were picking up on bits and pieces of the planned rescue. And that really upset a lot of people because I think there were only 10 people in America that knew a rescue was being planned. And we became one of those elements that did. And I don't think a lot of people that didn't believe in psychic functioning, thought there was a spy somewhere and we were getting information from that person. So it got a little hairy there for a while.
0: Joe, were there different aspects of the Stargate program?
1: Different S. I don't understand the question, George.
0: Did it have a certain mission or was it just wide open?
1: Well, initially, yeah, it was supposed to determine if it was serious enough to be a threat. If another country like the Russians using it might be a more serious threat to America. And that mission was blown out of the water in the first 6 months. What they realized, because of the way it was working so well, that we could answer questions they had no answers for. An example would be the Typhoon submarine. That submarine was built in a building that was not directly connected to water. So when we gave them the report on this new submarine that was like almost twice the size of a normal submarine and had twin bodies kind of welded together in the center, that sort of thing, it blew them out of the box. They said, "No, this can't be true because how could they be building a submarine in a building that they can't watch it from?" And so we were told that my remote viewing was total fantasy, according to the analyst, the Russian analyst at the time. And so when the admiral brought it back to me, I said, "Take it back. They're going to launch it in probably 112 days." So when he took it back, they arranged for overhead to take pictures of that harbor. And 2 days after I said it would be launched, it was sitting in the harbor, tied up to a Soviet aircraft carrier, so nobody could see it from the entry. So we collected a lot of intelligence on that Typhoon submarine. They built seven, I think seven more, and we never even knew about them.
0: Wow.
1: We never would have known about this, the new submarine, had we not been doing the remote viewing.
0: Joe, what would you say in your career might have been the most astounding things you remote viewed?
1: It of course can be used for almost anything, anywhere, anytime. And when I retired from the Army, I started my own company, Intuitive Intelligence Applications. And that company existed for almost 40 years. And I would respond to any police, sheriff, FBI, almost anybody that needed help. And the main thing I responded to without question was missing children. And probably two-thirds of the missing children that I was asked to help with, I was able to help locate them without any them being injured in any way. Some of them, of course, we found were not still alive. And that's kind of a downer when you get involved in that. But I think finding little children is the thing that touched me the most and, really touched my heart, that I could do that.
0: You've heard about the situation with Nancy Guthrie, who was kidnapped from her Tucson, Arizona home a few months ago.
1: Yes.
0: Why aren't we using remote viewing to try to find out where she is? I think she's passed on. I think she died. But
1: Oh, I believe she was probably

0: probably dead within a week or so after being taken. But nobody asks, and we, you can't just walk in and say, I know all this information, because what will happen? I can give you a prime example.
1: Sure.
0: I was dealing with a sheriff that did not believe in psychic functioning, but that didn't stop me from putting an X on a map and saying, you need to go there. There was a missing 8-year-old. So I left. I said, if you need any more help, let me know. And I went home. Very early the next morning, I got a call and said, the sheriff wants to see you right away. And I thought, well, maybe they now believe a little bit in remote viewing. So when I showed up, I was arrested, because when they went to the X, they found the kid's T-shirt laying on the ground. And the only way it could be there is if I put it there, according to the sheriff. So for 4 hours, I was cuffed. And so the only response I could give was, I went home lawyer. And the game warden came in and saw me cuffed and said, hey, this guy was talking to 30 people and the kid disappeared. So that's when they asked me for help. And we were able to find the kid, but we were an hour late.
1: Did the sheriff apologize ever?
0: Oh, Lord, no. Never happened. I did get an apology once, though, out of a sheriff in a different county. That was an amazing thing. He was so miffed by the fact that two of his detectives came and asked me for help, that they had a party and he awarded a crystal ball to one of his detectives and some other wizard hat or something to the other, and talked about how they had gone over to the dark side. And then when we started finding things that they had not been able to find, he apologized. He actually asked to see me and gave me a profound apology. So there are some people that you can convince just by doing, but for the most part, no. We had six or seven oversight committees, and we were able in 23 years to convince no one on the oversight committees, other than they would say that, yeah, there's something really weird going on here, but we don't know what to call it. They would refuse to admit that it was just pure thought that we were producing the information from. So,
1: can remote viewing, Joe, be used to go into the past?
0: Yes, you can go into the past or the future. The difference is, if you go into the past, it's pretty easy to understand the data, because everything that we understand that created the past, we now have an understanding for the concepts of what makes those things happen. For instance, a laser that can burn a hole through steel. We now know how that's done. We understand how. So if we targeted the room where that was done the first time, we'd understand it. But going into the future, that's extremely difficult, because those conceptualizations that allow us to do things don't exist yet. So we can report on something happening, and anyone hearing the report could be 100% correct, but anyone hearing the report would think you were nuts. So going in the future is way more difficult.
1: Nearly 30 years ago, little JonBenet Ramsey was murdered, the little 6-year-old girl. And I'm wondering if remote viewing could ever go back into time to see what happened there.
0: Well, yeah, I think so. I've had my own feelings about that. I think it was an activity that was, it caused an accidental death. And then the ones that were participant in that tried to hide the fact. And it was misconstrued as someone breaking into the house and doing a dirty deed or something. I there's a lot of grayness in there for me.
1: Yeah.
0: I know the story's wrong. I don't see it as a deliberate killing or, you know, a deliberate harm to her. I think it was accidental and everybody was trying to hide the fact. I don't know who that everybody is. And if I did, I wouldn't say anyway. So.
1: What is the collection side of the projects that you were working on? What were they collecting?
0: Any intelligence that you could think of. We collected information on foreigners that were captured as spies, produced any information that you could that could be used to have them switch sides or tell you what you needed to know, locate how they did their encryption or reporting, that sort of thing. You know, typical intelligence efforts, what's going on inside a specific place. The more exciting things, the things that worked really well, were rescues of hostages. When someone was taken hostage or might have been tortured or something, going and finding them. And the reason why, George, has to do with intent. Intent drives everything in reality. So if you walk into an office and it's figure out how they do encryption, and most of the people in the office don't really care about that stuff, you'll run down in the high 20 percentile, low 30 percentile in success rate. But if you walk in an office and someone's been kidnapped, everybody in the office wants to save that person. There may be 8 or 10 people working on the problem, and we're all in agreement of what the goal is. So the intent is much higher, way more strong. And so you wind up getting success rates in the 70 percentile, sometimes a high 60 percentile. So intent makes all the difference in the world.
1: Is it easy to train people to remote view, or is it tough?
0: It's really tough. Primarily, people who refuse to give up. You have people who claim they're psychic. Well, you can bring them in and test them, and they'll do the average claim, maybe, if you're lucky. Most of the time, though, if you try to train them in remote viewing, you have to stop them from doing what they normally want to do and force them into a protocol that they won't comply with. So they'll fail quite frequently because they just won't change their method. But and many times there's a misunderstanding for the protocol. Like right now, most people think of remote viewing, they think it's something you see. So the first thing they do is they close their eyes or they cover their eyes so they can try to see something. And when you do that, you automatically shut down your smell, your taste, your emotions, your feelings. All those things are just turned off. So it's the worst thing you can do as a remote viewer.
1: We're going to come back in a moment with Joe McMonagle and take some phone calls in a final hour with him on Coast to Coast AM. Jump aboard.
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7: ABC News, I'm Mike Dubusky. President Trump out with a new threat against Iran. If it strikes ships in the Strait of Hormuz, U.S. forces will hit back at Iranian bridges and power plants. The escalation in threats comes as U.S. forces launch another wave of attacks on Iranian targets, according to U.S. Central Command. French authorities now say Daniel Siad has been found dead in his home in Paris. The former modeling scout shows up thousands of times in the Epstein files released by the Justice Department. ABC's James Hill.
8: His association with Epstein seemed to have begun after Epstein got out of jail in Florida the first time, back in 2009, 2010, after he had served time for recruiting a minor into prostitution.
7: And there's no end in sight to the wet weather for the Gulf Coast as Tropical Storm Bertha continues to slowly move westward across Louisiana. Storm surge and rip currents are the big concern there. This is ABC News. That outbreak of that parasitic bug linked to lettuce continues to grow, with the number of cases now in the thousands and several hundred waiting to be confirmed. ABC's Elizabeth Schulze has the latest on the growing problem of cyclosporiasis.
9: Cases of that parasitic stomach illness skyrocketing to record levels. More than 11,000 people have been sickened in 41 states. The FDA has linked 1,600 cases to lettuce supplied to Taco Bell in 5 states. Officials say the likely source of that cyclosporiasis outbreak is Taylor Farms iceberg lettuce from a farm in Mexico. All the companies potentially affected have removed the lettuce from their supply.
7: A medical center in California went into a brief lockdown after a man began acting erratically in the parking lot, waving a machete around. Police say they used beanbag rounds to try and end the standoff, but were forced to fire on the man. He's now in the hospital in custody. Mike Dubusky, ABC News.
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1: This hour, we'll take your calls with Joe McMonagle as we talk about remote viewing. Jump aboard. Medtronic, the world's largest medical device maker, has confirmed a data breach after a cyber attack by an extortion group. 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

0: And welcome back, George Norrie, along with Joe McMonagle. Joe, what are you doing now these days? You're still teaching remote viewing?
1: Oh, yeah. I teach it at Monroe Institute. I've been overwhelmed with requests for that. You know, the thing about teaching is I've always believed remote viewing is more like a martial art of the mind. It's very similar to a martial art. You can teach the basics in a week or 10 days. And once they learn the basics, it's development. They start out with raw sketches of gestalts and things, which are of value. But over time, they can learn to do better and better processing of that information that's coming into their mind, and they can get better and better at it. But nobody's willing to usually spend the time practicing every single day and pursuing it to that point, which is unfortunate. There are people who get trained for a week and then claim they're remote viewers when they're just scratching the surface
0: right.
1: of it.
0: It takes time.
1: Extremely good at it.
0: How long does it take to really get good? Years?
1: No, I would say probably a year and a half, and you can produce very reputable information. But when I did the perfect tracking of a spy for NSA on no data at all, I was in my 35th year. And every time they'd wake me up and ask me where he was, I'd just draw a single picture, and that's where he would be standing. So it just gets better and better. If you finally reach a point where they want to continue to study you on the science side when you're doing a remote viewing, and it's impossible to do it anymore, because when they just say, hey, Monday we want to wire you up, we have a really hard target, and you say, well, it's too late. I already have the answer. So it becomes so automatic that it's hard not to do it.
0: Have you ever remote viewed distant planets?
1: Yeah, I did. I was actually targeted on Mars by the DOD. And when I came out, and I thought I was targeting a new discovery on Earth. And I came out and found out that every planet has a GPS system, which surprised me. But I got angry about it because you can't prove anything. So I kept the GPS locations. In my next trip to the West Coast, I went to JPL. And when I presented them to the man at the counter, he looked at them and said, oh, that's the old city on Mars. And he pulled a drawer open and gave me a packet with all the negatives in it. So I had them blown up, and everything I described is exactly as I described it. And they're all in my book, Mind Trek.
0: And you think there was a city on Mars?
1: Oh, absolutely. More than one. I have right now in my possession almost 100 photographs of things that should not be on Mars. An example would be in the middle of a sand dune with nothing around it for 200 nautical miles, there is a shelter. It's 15 and a half feet long, it's 33 feet long and 15 and a half feet wide, and maybe 12 feet tall, and it's got two sets of doors. And it's obviously metal. It reflects light. And it's just sitting there in that sand dune. It must weigh tons, and I have no idea where it came from. I don't think anybody knows.
0: Clearly not something natural on Mars, right?
1: No. And I have pictures of what looks like cannonballs or bowling balls, a big soup spoon laying on some rocks, just a whole raft of stuff. And none of this stuff is manufactured, you know, with AI or anything, because they come right off one of the 4x4 negatives. The mapping satellite's taking these pictures.
0: Let's go to the phones. They're lining up for you. Michael in Burbank, California. Go ahead, Michael.
2: Yes, thank you. Mr. McMonagle, I was the guy in the back row at MUFON 30-some-odd years ago, and after everybody left, we had a small conversation. This thing with Iran, this this nuclear reactor is running the whole system there, and they got to take it out. It'll knock out all the ventilation, electricity, and the rail system. But they're not building the warheads there. They're coming in little mini subs that are coming in underneath tankers and freighters, and they release them. They're diesel, and these are the same ones, like they found over 200 of them around the shelf of the United States, Japan, and Taiwan, decommissioned. It's the same thing. And it's funny you mentioned about the martial arts. I was studying with the Taoists way back in, well, what was it, 81. And this teacher we had, he was one of the Bai Ma Jin, the white D people, the white horse people. And we used to do like a lot of internal martial arts. I mean, not really hard, but an internal. And that way you kind of understand what they're doing. And they got tunnels there in Iran from this Marshatad. One goes directly under the new Khomeini airport that was opened in 16. And then the larger one goes straight down all the way down to the Gulf of Oman. And there's three major underground like warehouses, but they're not in Iran. They're right on the border under Turkmenistan, Afghanistan, and Pakistan. And that's what they're doing. They're bringing stuff in and assembling stuff there, but it's the Chinese. It's not the Iranians. So we're in like World War III right now. So I would suggest, if you could, would be to get some remote viewers that are engineers and time code the blueprints of when that was all being built. I mean, they've been building that system under there for almost 49 years since, you know, after Mao died. So if you had guys that can read a blueprint, they'll be able to see the weaknesses in the system, and also geoengineers that'll be able to locate rifts and fault lines. You might have to use the harmonic systems, like the big earthquake they set off in Haiti to chase the Chinese out of there when they wanted to open up the oil thing there. But that's all I was going to mention. I don't know if you have these guys now, but we're in war with the China. This is, they're running the whole show there.
0: Have you remote viewed China before, Joe?
1: Yeah, I have. And one of the problems that China has is they have a lot of people, almost 2 billion people, and their people want to profit and get ahead like any other country. And the problem is the system they're under has to maintain very strict controls. So just maintaining control of the people in China is a major effort. I think there's a lot of stuff that goes on in the world that's a distraction. As long as we're being distracted, we're not staying where we should be, which is ahead in development, science, and all these different fields. We're being encouraged to do other things, like make more money, try to do things that don't contribute to our place in the world, and we're being distracted, basically. And we have to be able to sift through and decide which are real threats and which are just implied threats.
0: Next up, first-time caller Talia is with us in Jacksonville, Florida. Hello, Talia. Welcome.
3: Hi. How are you guys doing?
0: Great.
3: Thanks for taking my call. So my question is, one, I've always had vision since I was a child. The closest thing I've ever come to remote viewing is when my grandfather on my mom's side was dying of cancer, and I envisioned seeing him in his hospital bed and the clock above his bed as it counted down to where he died, and that's when I woke up. But my question to you is, how, for somebody who sees visions, and which I still do to this day, but only when I am inebriated or extremely tired, that I'm able to see visions of people I've never met, don't even know what's going on. How would someone like me, who can't afford to or be able to be trained by someone like yourself, hone these skills? Like, what exercises or things can I do to hone these remote viewing skills?
1: Well, if you go on the internet, there's a lot of people out there who are producing targets for practice. You got to understand, to call yourself a remote viewer, what you have to be able to do is provide valid information on something like a photograph or a targeted place without any information at all. In other words, blind. All my targets come in sealed envelopes. I don't even know who I'm working for, because if you know you're working for a mining company, then obviously they're looking for something underground. Mm-hmm. So you can't, in terms of intelligence collection systems, you know that different intelligence agencies do different things. So if you know who you're working for, then you have an implied area that they're probably interested in. So you can't even know that. Anybody in the room with you can't know anything about what the target is. So the problem we have is we're really good at building castles. If you have a little bit of information, and you know what it is you're looking at in any way, shape, or form, you have a tendency to want to build a castle all around that information. And that is really not how remote viewing works. Remote viewing is also not a big description of a lot of things at one time. What it is, it may be just the simple production of a single statement. In one kidnapping, what I said was just the name of the city, only I said it in the archaic word, which was Padua. And that told them that the entire operation was completely altered from the norm, and that they probably just moved the person they kidnapped from the actual modern part of the city to the old part of the city, which made it a lot easier to find where that person was being held. So it's single words, maybe a single statement or a phrase. It's something that answers an insolvable problem and solves the problem very quickly.
0: Joe, what generally makes one remote viewer better than the other?
1: Perseverance, length of time they're doing it, and sticking with the protocol the whole time. There's no magic in it. If somebody says, tell us what's going on here, it's about an event. You can go a lot of places with that term. It's an event. It's better if it's a sealed envelope, because then whatever comes in your mind is something you need to deal with. And it all deals with processing. You have to learn a whole different way of processing to be a remote viewer. You have to unlearn all the bad habits you developed since birth in the way you think, the way you jump to conclusions, make assumptions. All that is wrong. In remote viewing, you just are open to whatever comes into your mind, and you don't judge it, and you don't try to make anything out of it. And labeling it is the last thing you ever want to do.
0: Next up, let's go to Walter in Graham, Washington. Welcome to the program. Hi, Walter.
4: Yeah, I'd like to ask your guest, is he able to see anything about maybe Jesus and the saints landing here, or anything about holy UFOs landing here, anything like that?
0: Jesus, UFOs, what do you think, Joe?
1: Well, the UFOs are easier than saints. I have to be honest, I haven't met many saints in my life. I did have one occurrence where in the middle of one of my targets, the godlike energy entered, which I there's too much to say about that to go into here. But in terms of UFOs, I've targeted, golly, hundreds of UFOs. And I have to say that there's a lot of misconceptions about them. Many of them, or almost all of them, are manufactured in our planet. It implies that the entities that are using UFOs have come here a different way. If you can imagine, they jump from planet to planet from star to star instantaneously. Even at 6 times, 100 times the speed of light, it would still take a lifetime to get to another star. So they arrive probably interdimensionally, and whatever they do here using our materials. So it's one of the confusing factors. The other thing about it is most of the entities that people interact with are not aliens at all. What they are probably robots. they build their robots different from us. We make ours out of steel and plastic, and we program them. They grow their robots, and they program their minds, and they use them for doing specific things. It's why when someone's snatched and they have the DNA taken from them on the saucer, it's why they're so indifferent to humans, mm-hmm. because they're not really aliens, they're robotics. And so differentiating between the robotics and a true alien is a huge difference. There are not a lot of aliens here, but there are a lot of robots. And so I don't like targeting UFOs because I can't prove what I collect. So if there's any way of testing, then I don't mind doing the targeting. But I've had an interaction with the UFO back in my early part of my career in the Army. And I don't usually talk about that, but it was just prior to our Class 5 hurricane that we were in. But there's just a lot of things about them you can't leap to conclusions about. They don't think like us. They don't look like us. They don't act like us. They don't do anything like us. So it's impossible almost to make a conclusion on very simple data that we've collected.
0: Joe, when you started into remote viewing, did people laugh?
1: Oh, not only did they laugh, I used to have to do a remote viewing to show an example for us, one of the Senate Select Subcommittees. It happened to be one of the top four Senate Select Subcommittees in Congress. And I got tired of doing that, so I did one of the targets they were going to give me 4 days prior and had it typed up, the transcript typed up. So when they targeted me, which was part of our approval for the next year's funding, I just politely said, well, since you guys are really important, you need all the time you can get, I did the target already, and I gave them the report. And as they were reading it, one of the senior people on their committee stood up, his chair fell over, and he pointed his finger at me. He said, "You, sir, are doing the work of the devil, and you will burn in the fires
0: of hell." Oh, my gosh. Stay with us, Joe. We're going to take a short break and come back and take final phone calls with you in just a moment on Coast to Coast AM.
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1: From the KFGO News Center, I'm Dallas Correll. Roadwork is shifting into a new phase on 45th Street South in Fargo. Beginning today, southbound lanes on 45th Street South will be reduced to one lane between 9th Avenue South and 16th Avenue South. This is the second phase for the 45th Street Concrete Repair Project. 13th Avenue South will reopen to all traffic, but drivers will still see lanes reduced as work progresses. Work on 45th Street South for the entire project is expected to be completed this fall. Another candidate has entered the race for Morehead City Council. Jim McKinstra has filed his paperwork with the city to seek the seat in Ward 4. McKinstra currently serves on the Minnesota Board on Aging. Ward 4 Councilmember Chuck Hendrickson is not seeking re-election. Former Visit Fargo-Moorhead president and former television news anchor Charlie Johnson is also running for the seat. The election will be held November 3rd. A man who admitted trying to bribe a juror during the Feeding Our Future fraud trial has been sentenced to an additional 10 years in federal prison. Abdiaziz Farah received the sentence yesterday after pleading guilty in June 2025 to bribery of a juror. Prosecutors say Farah and four others delivered a bag containing $120,000 in cash to a juror's home and promised even more money in exchange for a not guilty verdict. The juror immediately reported the bribery attempt and was later dismissed from the case. Farah is already serving a 28-year federal prison sentence for his role in the Feeding Our Future fraud scheme. A Democratic candidate for State House in Northeast North Dakota is withdrawing her name from the November general election ballot. Linnell Popowski, a candidate in District 19, works for the Minnesota Department of Transportation, a position that is funded through a federal grant. She said her supervisor told her that her running for a seat in the North Dakota legislature was a violation of the Hatch Act of 1939. She said that she didn't think there would be any conflict of interest. The U.S. Office of Special Counsel says government employees that work in connection with federally funded programs are limited in participating in certain political activities. The purpose of the law is to ensure programs are administered in a nonpartisan fashion. Popowski ran unopposed in the June primary. Under state law, she can decline her nomination before September 2nd.
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1: KFGO Weather Center forecast from Chief Meteorologist Tom Szymanski. Today we've got mostly sunny and breezy with a high of 87. The winds south to southwest, 13 to 26 miles an hour. Tomorrow, partly sunny and breezy with a slight chance for showers and thunderstorms in the afternoon, a low of 68 and a high of 91. Saturday, partly to mostly sunny with a low of 72 and a high of 95. And on Sunday, partly to mostly sunny with a high of 99. My name is Dallas Correll. 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
2: 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Did Joel Heikkamp say something wild again? 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
1: Next hour, Alicia Doss joins us to talk about your angelic ancestry. Make sure you're part of the program. We'll be back in a moment with Joe McMonagle and take final calls with him as well. Well, this is Wednesday, and for you Coast Insiders, you get two more programs from the Art Bell Vault.
2: Yeah, you sure do. We opened up our vault doors of over 500 programs and added two from the year 1999 this week. So the first one, Art, was joined by author Glenn Kimball. And the second one, Art spoke to former trauma surgeon Dr. Lorraine Day, who reflected on her battle with breast cancer and how it led her to becoming a vocal critic of mainstream medicine. Folks, this is classic audio. It's available to Coast Insiders. You do need to become a Coast Insider, but George, it's so simple.
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1: 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Right at the top of the homepage, it says Insider. 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
9: 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Come.

0: And welcome back, George Norrie, along with our remote viewer, Joe McMonagle. Joe, I asked Ingo this years ago, when he was still with us, if they thought the Stargate program was still continuing without them. And he didn't think so. And I would assume you agree?
1: I agree 100%. I talked about that one senator. Well, when we broke up that day, I was answering questions over coffee with the remainder of that Senate committee. And one of them gave me a big hug and he whispered in my ear, he said, "You're doing God's work, son. Keep it up." So there's two sides to it. And I don't buy either one. There's a great deal of fear about Stargate. And I think the reason why is, yes, we can dig into secrets of our enemies and those that are planning or plotting against us. At the same time, we can also read the secrets of those who are not our enemy, those who are in our government that are operating for reasons unknown to those around them. So it's a huge threat to almost anybody. I've had to be very careful on television. I've done completely blind remote viewings more than 50 times in 7 countries on national television. And they always ask a question that's embarrassing to someone, and I just will not do those. It's something nobody wants to believe, and if they do believe it, they don't want to be anywhere near it. And that's why.

0: nostrils pointing to the viewer's left. The eye, one of the eyes is the crater on the left-hand side. There is an ear up against the head, again on the viewer's left, and another ear on the right that's opened up by the little squiggly line near the top, where it looks like a dog opening ear. You know how that dogs have those little openings? And it looks more like a goblin ear. But the on the top of the head, there is a smooth horn-like thing, which is actually an antenna, also curved and facing inward to the left, with some radiation stuff emitting up out of it. And I'm wondering if you can fill in some blanks on that. I'm sure the Martians put that part together. And I'd like to know if you are able to talk about some of the other stuff that's in the dirt around the mound.
1: Well, one of the things you have to understand is that whoever might have built this face on Mars, it's almost, to some degree from different angles, it's almost unrecognizable now. It's almost a million years old. So it's been hammered pretty good by the thin atmosphere and the wind storms and whatnot on Mars. There's the most interesting thing I've ever found on Mars is a huge crater. And on the edge of the crater, they've added land. So it looks like a triangle built onto the side of the crater rim. And coming off that rim is a four-sided object that from the top down looks very much like a pyramid. The problem is when you look at the shadow on the rim of the impact crater, you can compute that at about 1,300 feet or 1,500 feet. If that's true for the quarter-inch shadow around the rim of the impact crater on that photo, then the 2.5-inch shadow from the pyramidal form on the edge of the crater has to be thousands of feet tall. So it's some kind of shard or tower or something, and it had to be put there after the impact crater. So these are things that I ask questions about, and people at JPL, their response is, well, we don't know what it is. And their best guess is it grew there, which I think is hilarious. But it's these kinds of things on Mars that just there's no answer for. And I think it has a lot to do with the plans of going to Mars. I think we really want to find out. What I think we'll find out is that's where we came from originally.
2: Joe, would you call remote viewing paranormal or science?
1: It's a science. I spent 41 years in the science side. I worked in five different labs, and we did serious, completely all double-blind studies on remote viewing. We have 1.8 million words, and they're published in four manuals that are 900 to 1,100 pages each, and they're double-columned, each side fine print. It's nothing but science. There's more science on remote viewing than why you take an aspirin every day to prevent a heart attack. The people that wrote the science for the aspirin, by the way, it was all done by pharmaceutical companies that make aspirin. You should have more questions about that than you would ever have about remote viewing. But nobody will read the science. They don't care.
2: Let's go to Bill in Dallas, Texas, first-time caller. Bill, you're up with us.
3: Hi, thank you so much. Joe, I got a question. Have you ever remote viewed, like, back in the future, like around, like, I guess, biblical times? Anything biblical?
1: Into the past, yeah. There have been a lot of things from the biblical side that I've been targeted on. Whether or not I can prove them is another matter. My own feeling about it is that I think there's a lot of things historically that apply to the biblical that I think have been altered somewhat in over time. I think they happened, and in many cases happened for reasons no one can understand. But by attaching them to a religious reason, they are able to explain them. And that explanation sometimes gets a little hairy. You know, it runs outside the boundaries of what actually happened. but it's impossible to

0: it may very well have occurred exactly as the writings say it did.
1: Would you ever like to witness the Jesus crucifixion, Joe?
0: I don't know if I'd want to witness it, but I will tell you that, in my opinion, I think absolutely that occurred. Now, whether or not he actually died on the cross, I would question that, because it, outside of the spear in the side, there's no cause or reason to believe that he would have died. He could have suffered through it. There are instances where people were crucified and later survived when they were taken down. But that's a whole different argument. I think that the Christian religion is built on a sound historical base. Where it breaks down is when we start applying our analysis to something that happened so far into the past. I don't think that's possible. We have to take it verbatim, and there's nothing wrong with that, because it's a positive. I think all religions say the same thing, basically. So I have no argument with religion, to include Islam, but there are radicals in Islam, just like there's radicals in all the other faiths. And those are the things we have to be concerned about.
1: Let's go to Adam in Mississippi. Welcome, Adam. Go ahead.
2: Hey, George. Hey, Joe.
1: Hi, Adam.
2: Hey, what's up? My question is, have you or others, Joe, remote viewed August 16th, 1977, the day Elvis Presley died? That's my first question.
0: The day Elvis Presley died?
1: Yeah.
0: Not remote viewed. I've actually read the autopsy report. And I can tell you that he died for very good reasons. His diet was terrible. His sleep pattern was terrible. He didn't take care of himself. And so he suffered like a lot of people did with a heart result.
1: And he may have had drugs in his system, too.
0: Yeah. And so and you have to also remember, in those venues in the entertainment industry, there is a lot of stuff going on there with drugs. And, you know, you have no idea who might be or might not be using something. And that just, it's a setup then for, you know, bad things to happen. Especially if over a single weekend or something, they decide to binge on something. So that and alcohol, anyway.
1: Let's go back to your second question, Adam. Go ahead.
2: Hey, my second question is, have you ever heard of Emory Smith, the former surgical technologist and first assistant who served the United States Air Force in 1990? He works for Gaia. And he has a lot of interesting information regarding the aliens and UFOs and all of that.
1: I know the guy. I've met him several times when I would go do my Beyond Belief shows.
0: Interesting. I've not heard of him. The person that I respect greatly in the UFO area for telling closer to the truth what I think is going on is Jacques Vallée.
1: Yeah,
0: Jacques Vallée.
1: He's one of them.
0: As most of the information that Hynek had that he didn't share from the Blue Book period. So Jacques has been studying the UFO issue for a long time. And I think he has the credentials to back up pretty much anything he says about it. He's never talked to me in any excess or said anything that was a wild assumption or a conclusion of any kind. So I gravitate to agreeing with pretty much whatever Jacques Vallée is saying, because it matches my own perceptions.
1: Let's go to Sean at Stockton, California. Sean, you are up. Go ahead.
3: Oh, thank you, George. Joe, Jules Verne was just discussed on the show and his predictions of space travel. And centuries ago, Leonardo da Vinci envisioned many modern inventions. So it got me curious if remote viewing could have contributed to their creative imaginations. Thank you.
0: Well, absolutely. But creative imagination is remote viewing. A lot of our discoveries are accidental, and they come out of dreams and all kinds of things. In terms of specifically using remote viewing, I don't think the term existed before. That it's actually a bad term because you don't see anything. It's all about perception. In other words, it's how you process the information when it comes into your head. We have all the science, the 1.8 million words of science, but we have absolutely nothing known about how the information gets to us, where it comes from initially, how it's of value, other than it's probably goes to a very early capability, which I would call a survival mechanism. Back when humans were first being developed, we had to survive, and we did so in a grand way because we now cover the planet. Everything else that was big enough, mean enough, and bad enough is gone. So the survival mechanism, or the capability of knowing when one is walking into danger, is a single great achievement that only belongs to humans.
1: Joe, what makes a great remote viewer?
0: A great remote viewer is someone who can learn to deal with the processing going on in their mind, reject the old ways of looking at things, and develop a new way of processing that doesn't implement or inject their own feelings, beliefs, or wants and desires into the result. Learning that, it takes years and years to keep the ego from becoming involved in that assessment. And as you do that and you become better and better at it, you are actually becoming more and more neutral. And so the interest in the science side grows. The big thing is you change philosophically, and it gives you a greater impact than if you had not changed philosophically.
1: Joe, keep in touch with us. You're one of the best. Joe McMonocle. We will be back in a moment as we talk about your angelic ancestry with Alicia Doss on Coast to Coast AM.
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5: ABC News, I'm Mike Dubusky. Tropical Storm Bertha is right now making its slow westward march across southern Louisiana, dumping rain and bringing with it the risk of dangerous storm surge and rip currents. President Trump has issued a new warning to Iran, saying for every ship that country strikes in the Strait of Hormuz, the U.S. will destroy one bridge or power plant inside Iran. ABC News Chief Global Affairs Correspondent Martha Raddatz has more from Jordan.
6: Well, that's a pretty extraordinary statement. International law does not allow that kind of attack on civilian infrastructure on purpose. If you accidentally hit something and you're doing a bombing run on military targets, that's one thing. But to say and follow through and bomb civilian infrastructure is potentially, according to international law, a war crime.
5: It comes after the 12th straight night of U.S. strikes on Iranian targets. This is ABC News. Undetermined. That's the result so far of an independent autopsy commissioned by the family of Nolan Wells. ABC News Chief Justice Correspondent Pierre Thomas has more.
7: The agonizing wait for answers for the parents of Nolan Wells after the autopsy they commissioned found the cause and manner of the 18-year-old's death to be undetermined.
8: There's so many people out in the public asking all of these questions. But the only question that we have is what happened to our son.
7: Wells vanished during a July 4th boat trip to a remote barrier island, and his body was recovered 2 days later.
5: Unique Pharmaceutical Laboratories, a pharmaceutical company, has issued a recall for some of its allergy medications after some alleged cross-contamination with a drug used for heartburn and acid reflux. Experts worry there's a reasonable probability that taking the contaminated cetirizine tablets could result in potentially life-threatening events for sensitive patients. Mike Dubusky, ABC News.
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1: As Tom's been telling you, we've got a new episode of a program, television show called Strange Universe that'll be coming out soon. And one of the special guests we had was Alicia Doss, who is our special guest tonight. And we will be back in a moment to talk about her latest work called Your Angelic Ancestry, right here on Coast to Coast AM. 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

0: And welcome back to Coast, George Norrie with you, Dr. Alicia Doss with us, an authority on spirituality, specializing in angels, with the work spanning three decades. She has been featured on ABC, CBS, NBC, Vogue, Our Program, The Huffington Post, and is a frequent guest on spiritual summits and podcasts. She helps others awaken spiritually, and as I mentioned, she was a guest on our upcoming TV show, Strange Universe, which we'll tell you about whenever we have a date. Hey, Alicia.
1: Hi, George. So lovely to be with you.
0: Did you have a good time on the TV show?
1: I had the best time. Everybody needs to go watch Strange Universe. It's absolutely amazing.
0: It'll be coming out soon enough. We'll let the world know where it is. And you did a great job.
1: Thank you. Well, it's very easy to do a great job with you. You're an amazing listener and you ask great questions.
0: Tell us about your angelic ancestry.
1: It is out. I'm so happy to share that. It launched yesterday, and so now it's out in the world. It's like ancestry.com for the angelic realm, where you can really know your own angelic ancestry and lineage and discover your archangelic name and heritage.
0: That's fantastic. What is an angel to you, Alicia?
1: Well, an angel is it literally means messenger of God, and it's really a beautiful emissary from the divine right here in our realm that we can experience. An angel is from a different realm. It's pure essence, but it's very accessible to us in the human realm, so we can really experience the divine right here on earth.
0: Why is it important for us to understand our angelic ancestry?
1: It's really important that we really understand that we are divine, that angels are not just some exotic thing outside of us, that we can really connect to our own angelic and really even archangelic ancestry and bring present into this world more of all the beautiful qualities we associate with angels. Connection to God, spirit, universal life force, by whatever name you call the divine, it's really connecting from your own celestial lineage.
0: And how did you become interested in the angelic realm?
1: When I was a very young child, George, I was around 4 years old. I had a pretty traumatic childhood, something occurring that really would break most people. And I started hearing the most beautiful language, an inner language. We sense angels with spiritual senses, with our inner senses. You know, we don't see them like we see an image in front of us or hear you're in my voice right now. We experience them inwardly, like we experience love or we experience God or anything that is metaphysical. So I started speaking to these angels and I heard their own language. There is an angelic language, which has been talked about by humans since time began. And I started hearing this language and it really kept me whole until I could work much later to heal the trauma. When I left home, I could really speak about it freely. And then I really opened up in a much greater, very, very accessible way to angels and began teaching others to do so. And here we are many decades later and now thousands of students in a really vetted way that people can access not only archangels, not only our celestial lineage, but really their own angelic nature.
0: You mention a lot in the book about archangels. Tell me about that.
1: Yes. Well, archangels are different than angels. So angels, there are an almost countless number of angels in the septillions, if you will, and there are maybe a trillion archangels, and only about 144 of the very monolithic great archangels, which are basically just barely individuated expressions of God. So angels are in a collective. They don't have individual souls. They don't have free will. They are servants of God, very, very beautiful beings like guardian angels. But archangels have individual souls. When an angel evolves to an archangel, they have individual souls. They have free will and they are far higher and more powerful beings. Just like humans, we have individual souls, But we're not born in that collective. We don't experience ourselves as all one, just like an archangel doesn't. An archangel experiences their soul. We humans can experience our soul, and of course, that's really our highest nature. But we're more often aware of our mind, our emotions, our distractions, the momentum of this level, whereas angels are more easily in touch with their soul. So archangels are quite different than angels.
0: What made Lucifer go wrong?
1: Oh, isn't that what we all want to know, George? And yeah, Lucifer was the first angel, right? The morning star. That's what Lucifer means.
0: He was at the right hand.
1: He was at the right hand. He was a bright, shining angel. And do you know, the higher and higher we go, and of course Lucifer was very high, almost unfathomably high, the higher we go, the more subtle and more tricky the tests get. And God, the divine, wanted to, and I'm oversimplifying, of course, the creation story, so we can speak about this, but Lucifer did not want the grace plan to be implemented. He wanted it to still be the law, an eye for an eye, a tooth for a tooth, where we had to work out our karma in a very slow, often painful way, even if we had already learned about love, even if we'd already learned to choose love against all odds, even if we were more and more evolved. Lucifer really wanted us to stick to the idea of law and not grace. And when that occurred, Lucifer went against the will of God. He fell very, very, very, very far. In the Bible, it says the dragon swept its tail and a third of the stars in heaven fell. And that is referring to Lucifer having taken a third of the angels with him who followed him, most not really knowing that they were going against the will of God. And so they've been working their way up ever since. And I think what made Lucifer fall was thinking that he knew better than God, that, you know, trying to keep us implementing a plan that wasn't God's will.
0: Why did he have followers?
1: Well, when one is an angel, again, it's a very ancient creation, much more ancient than ours, and a realm that, of course, still exists. He had followers because angels, they don't have free will, and they have that convenient archangel above them disseminating the will of God to them. Well, Lucifer was above many, many, many, many angels. So many angels fell with him because they really didn't know better. But there were much higher angels, archangels below Lucifer. And I think they fell because they were mesmerized. They were, you know, they were tempted by what he was presenting to have power, even perhaps more power than God. I think it was a temptation, and we can all be prone to temptation. This was just the ultimate temptation, and I think they didn't pass the test.
0: I mean, you talk about several of your clients. Tell me about the story with James.
1: James is a very sophisticated, skeptical businessman, and he came to me for a reading, and that started many, many years of working together. And James had just changed his name, and it just didn't feel right to him, and he was unsettled with it. And we sat and we opened and we heard his angelic name together. We do have an angelic, really an archangelic name, which I can tell you about in a moment. So when James heard his archangelic name, he realized it was very close to the name. It was somewhat close, at least, to the name that he had chosen. And it just made him feel completely aligned. And when he heard the whole story of having then associated, having had heritage with Archangel Michael, and so James had changed his name to a particular name, and I said, I brought forward a message from Archangel Michael that we will ride again. And James hadn't told me his name that he changed his name to, and he changed his name to Rider. And so that was very meaningful to him, and he connected to Archangel Michael, and he was able to resolve. He had tremendous anger issues, very great guy, but tremendous anger issues at the way our world is. Mm-hmm. Understandable, but anger is not going to change things unless it's directed into a positive a positive passion. And when he heard that, he understood when Archangel Michael was explaining to him where the anger was coming from and how he could direct it in a positive way. And James, there was lots of miracles in James's story, but he really transformed from an angry person into one who was very directed and aligned. And James was one of those guys where people were just drawn to him, and his angelic nature was very apparent. And we can tell that in people, where it's like we're just drawn, we're just mesmerized by them, and often it's because they've been more recently from the angelic realm than others.
0: And then there was the story of Juan, a Fortune 100 consultant.
1: Yes. George, you have read my book, or done your homework very well. Thank you.
0: I've done a lot, that's for sure.
1: You're the best.
0: Tell us about Juan.
1: Juan Rodriguez, that was an amazing story. So Juan Rodriguez still is my client. And he'd been my client for several years. So Fortune 100 consultant, he was leading a meeting with the world's bankers, literally at the top of Citibank and all Bank of America, just the top bankers in the world. And Juan was leading this very, a board meeting that few of us have entered with that level of power in it. And the executives were distracted. They were looking at their phones. They weren't really all that grounded. And Juan had tremendous ability to focus them, but they just weren't really paying attention. And Juan, who again had been my client for many years, has a powerful connection with Archangel Michael. And Archangel Michael said to him within, of course, because remember, George, we hear angels' voices within with our spiritual senses. Even Joan of Arc said, "How else would the angels speak to me if not through my imagination?" And so, which doesn't mean she was making it up, of course. She was clearly spiritually led. It's just we want to keep going back to we know these beings with our refined senses. Just like your previous guest was talking about remote viewing, we learn to trust it when we see the efficacy of it. So in any case, Juan had learned to really trust that voice. And Archangel Michael said to him, when he's in this room of 20 of the most powerful bankers in the world, "Sit down." And Juan, of course, questioned it. Juan, because he was standing leading the meeting, and he's like, they're going to think I'm crazy. And he heard Archangel Michael again say, "Sit down." So he sat down. And then he heard Archangel Michael say, "Pray." So he, and we have choices. Are we going to listen to that voice or not? And he listened, and he said a prayer for each of those executives, very high-level executives, knowing they affected millions, probably billions of people. And all of a sudden, there was a stillness in the room. And he saw an angel with each banking executive whispering in their ears, surrounding them with light. And the room had this incredible quiet. And each one of them sat down. They put down their devices and they focused. And the conversation switched from, commerce and competition into how can we work together and pull our incredible resources and start to do good in the world? How can we know our purpose? How can we live into our mission statement? It became a much more elevated meeting. A couple of the bankers had another meeting and they said, "We'll be right back." And they left the room, and this meeting kept going with these bankers going, "How can we move towards the greater good? How can we move beyond the bottom line? And how can we enter more of the commerce of help and peace and harmony?" And those two bankers who had left for another meeting came back into the room running. Not one executive picked up their phone. Not one executive got distracted. They came into one accord, and still they still meet and they still talk about how can we help? How can we work for the greater good? And the only difference was Juan was very aware of Archangel Michael. In this case, it was Michael, and then many other angels entered the room, very aware of being a conduit, as we all ultimately are, of a greater good. In this case, an angel speaking through him.
0: And he had the guts to do it too, didn't he?
1: And George, that's exactly what it takes. And he had the guts to do it. He had the guts to speak about something, to really let something speak through him. And it changed, really changed the lives of many, many people, because those bankers, many of them set up foundations, many of them started working together instead of competitively. And really, that's what we're moving into in the Aquarian Age, it's working together for a greater good.
0: Alicia, is there a difference between archangels and guardian angels?
1: Big difference, George. We all have a guardian angel. And some of us have more than one if we're really doing something that's affecting a lot of people. If we have a higher dharma at any particular point, then they'll bring in more forces. So again, angels don't have individual souls, but guardian angels, they learn through us, they help us, they were with us before our first breath, and they will be with us after our last breath. Beautiful beings, but they don't have the height, the refinement, the evolution of the archangels, who are really, they have individual souls, and they really serve us globally, whereas guardian angels serve us more personally. So we can talk to a guardian angel, we can say, help me be present, help me, you know, might be the middle of the night and we're tossing and turning, help me connect to something higher than myself, bring me peace, etc. And they will very much serve us personally. And they learn from us, George. They learn from our free will, from our sovereign co-creatorship as humans. Archangels serve more globally. We can also call on archangels at any moment because their capacity to serve is infinite, because they're one with God. So it's really God, the divine service to us into this world.
0: We talked about the incredible movie It's a Wonderful Life on the TV show.
1: Yes.
0: Classic movie where Jimmy Stewart playing the part of George Bailey, yep, was saved by his guardian angel.
1: Yes.
0: Does that really happen?
1: It really does. It really does. And it happens, it could happen so much more often if we just would just kind of look up and open and go, well, I don't know if this thing is real, but most people seem to believe in them. So let me just be a little open. And George, in 35 years of teaching this and leading groups internationally, I have never seen anyone who is just has that sliver of faith into the unseen, never seen a single person not experience angels. They can start with their guardian angel, they can go right to the archangels, but they are very accessible to us. So yes, it completely happens, like in A Wonderful Life. We all know those stories of the person who had no hope, and all of a sudden something came over them. Sometimes it comes in a human angel, somebody who says just the right word at just the right time, because they're being informed by a higher power, a higher force, often through angels. But it can very much happen like in A Wonderful Life. And I know you have a miracle story with angels. Would you share it with us?
0: I will right after the break. You're right. I've talked about it before on the air, but it's a great story. Dr. Alicia Doss with us. We're talking about her latest work, Your Angelic Ancestry. We'll take calls with her next hour on Coast to Coast AM.
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1: From the KFGO News Center, I'm Dallas Carell. Roadwork is shifting into a new phase on 45th Street South in Fargo. Beginning today, southbound lanes on 45th Street South will be reduced to one lane between 9th Avenue South and 16th Avenue South. This is the second phase for the 45th Street Concrete Repair Project. 13th Avenue South will reopen to all traffic, but drivers will still see lanes reduced as work progresses. Work on 45th Street South for the entire project is expected to be completed this fall. Another candidate has entered the race for Morehead City Council. Jim McKinstra has filed his paperwork with the city to seek the seat in Ward 4. McKinstra currently serves on the Minnesota Board on Aging. Ward 4 Councilmember Chuck Hendrickson is not seeking re-election. Former Visit Fargo-Moorhead president and former television news anchor Charlie Johnson is also running for the seat. The election will be held November 3rd. A man who admitted trying to bribe a juror during the Feeding Our Future fraud trial has been sentenced to an additional 10 years in federal prison. Abdiaziz Farah received the sentence yesterday after pleading guilty in June 2025 to bribery of a juror. Prosecutors say Farah and four others delivered a bag containing $120,000 in cash to a juror's home and promised even more money in exchange for a not guilty verdict. The juror immediately reported the bribery attempt and was later dismissed from the case. Farah is already serving a 28-year federal prison sentence for his role in the Feeding Our Future fraud scheme. A Democratic candidate for State House in Northeast North Dakota is withdrawing her name from the November general election ballot. Linnell Popowski, a candidate in District 19, works for the Minnesota Department of Transportation, a position that is funded through a federal grant. She said her supervisor told her that her running for a seat in the North Dakota legislature was a violation of the Hatch Act of 1939. She said that she didn't think there would be any conflict of interest. The U.S. Office of Special Counsel says government employees that work in connection with federally funded programs are limited in participating in certain political activities. The purpose of the law is to ensure programs are administered in a nonpartisan fashion. Popowski ran unopposed in the June primary. Under state law, she can decline her nomination before September 2nd.
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1: KFGO Weather Center forecast from Chief Meteorologist Tom Szymanski. Today we've got mostly sunny and breezy with a high of 87. The winds south to southwest, 13 to 26 miles an hour. Tomorrow, partly sunny and breezy with a slight chance for showers and thunderstorms in the afternoon, a low of 68 and a high of 91. Saturday, partly to mostly sunny with a low of 72 and a high of 95. And on Sunday, partly to mostly sunny with a high of 99. 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
1: We'll be talking about fall in a couple of months, the fast year. 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
1: Thank you, Thomas. We're going to take calls with Alicia Doss next hour here on Coast to Coast, so make sure you're part of the program. 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
6: We have a great story from someone who's helped themselves to heal by using the botanical known as Carnivora. And we have a guest right now. Her name is Joni Nichols. This is quite a story.
7: Yes, it is. And Robert, my adventure started about 7 years ago. I was a mess. I had numerous infections. My hair was falling out all over the furniture. Mm-hmm. One of the scariest things was that my legs were swelling up out of control. It came to a head. Within 24 hours, I had gone into a coma.
6: Holy tamale.
7: Mom and Dad decided to get me Carnivora's six-week program.
6: And at what point that you started this series did you notice, hey, something might be getting better?
7: Within two weeks, Robert. The first thing I noticed was that I felt better waking up. Then I noticed that my hair wasn't all over the furniture. I'm like excited.
6: It's like you said that within about 6 weeks, your legs were no longer swelling?
7: Within 2 weeks.
6: And she credits all of it to her Carnivora protocol, the B program, where she's using the Carnivora extract, the lymph drainage product. And I endorse it. I utilize it. 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

0: And welcome back to Coast to Coast. George Norrie with Dr. Alicia Das. Her book is called Your Angelic Ancestry. Alicia, that story we talked about, I've mentioned several times, but I'll do it again, where I was coming up to a four-lane intersection and had the green light, and something compelled me to stop. I kept hearing this voice going, don't go through, don't go through, don't go through. People are behind me, and I'm going, what are you, nuts, George? But I stopped and pulled over. At the point where I would have been right in the middle of the intersection, some guy went through his red light, and he would have broadsided me. What was that? You think it was an angel, don't you?
1: Well, I think it was an angel because often, you know, almost always, God, the divine, will speak to us through angels. We don't have to think of it as going through an angel. We can think of it as directly talking to God. But, you know, God's a busy person. God's a busy divinity. And so often, spirit, the divine, will speak to us through emissaries, through angels. I think it was very likely an angel because, you see, they're a bridge to God. They're a bridge from the allness, the undifferentiated consciousness of spirit, to individuality or to form, to matter. They're a bridge from essence into matter. So they will speak to us in a way that we can hear and a way we can understand and we can receive without the jig being up on individuality. You know, because, of course, ultimately, we are one with God. We are well beyond individuality. We are beyond these bodies. And if we connect directly with Source, often we wouldn't be able to continue this illusion of separation. And there's a purpose to it. No, spirit is learning through us and through individuation. So yes, I think that was an angel speaking to you. But it really, George, it's like, was that your higher self? Was it God directly? Was it the Christ? Was it Buddha?
0: My intuition. Who knows, right?
1: Exactly. But it was positive and it saved you. And really, they're all on the same team. So who really cares who it was? What matters is that you listened.
0: Which does not happen a lot to a lot of people.
1: Completely. We all have that still small voice, and it's called a still small voice because it is very darn still and really small. It's subtle. And we've got to take that, you know, that just that divine pause and listen and go, what is that voice saying within me? And the more we listen to it, the more we trust it, the more miraculous occasions and synchronicities occur, then we start to trust it and we start to listen more. If we don't listen to it, that voice does something that's really untenable, which is it shuts up.
0: What's that old saying, of all things said of tongue and pen, the saddest of which, what might have been?
1: Yes. Wow, that's so beautiful that you've memorized that. So that's gorgeous. Yes, classic. Exactly.
0: A recent poll showed that 69% of Americans believe in angels.
1: Yes.
0: That's huge.
1: That's most of the people in a room, George. That is, if you walk into a party, most of the people in the room believe in angels.
0: That's 7 out of 10 people, basically.
1: Exactly. It's more people than believe in a higher power and than in God, by the way. I'm not sure how they do that bookkeeping. Like, well, where did angels come from if there's no God? But more people believe in angels than believe in God, than believe in the devil, by the way. And when you have a belief that is that ubiquitous, every

0: When we got down the mountain, we were trapped behind 100 cars. People were abandoning their cars and running for their lives. Because you see also that one way in and out, dead ends. So we were trapped. And a fireman, and my son was somewhere on the burning mountain, but the call dropped before I could find out where he was. Yeah, I was devastated. And when I got down to the mountain, I ran through every single one of those 100 cars looking for my son. And a firefighter turned me around, looked in my eyes, and said, "Go back up the mountain. Go back to your home. We can't get you out. You'll die here." And I said, "I'm not leaving without my son." And I looked in his eyes and I saw an angel looking through. So I said, "All right, I'll go back." And so I got in my car and drove back up the burning mountain. Because you see, the fire had, by that time, was already down at the bottom of the mountain. And there were some areas of the mountain that were not on fire. And as I was driving back up, somehow my son got through the burning cell towers and was able to tell me that he had miraculously gotten out. To this day, we don't know how he was able to get his car out and get down to Pacific Coast Highway, but he was. And so I got back up to my home. And if people were running and screaming in the streets. And then at some point, I just got this flash, and again, was it an angel? What is it? Intuition? I can't tell you. To me, they're pretty much the same. And so and they said, "Get in your car, go back down the mountain." So I did. I got in my car, and they had bulldozed those 100 cars, and I got out to PCH and drove to safety. But now we watched for 3.5 weeks. 3.5 weeks that fire burned. Yes, exactly. And our homes were burning unchecked. There was no water. There was hurricane force winds.
1: We had a client that lost everything, everything.
0: I am so sorry. So many did. Most of my neighbors, most people did. And I got down on my knees. I really lay prostrate, George. And I prayed and I said, "Please, I worked my whole life to buy this home. Please, please keep it safe." And again, God answered me through the angels. And they showed me angels standing on my roof. And they said, and by the way, George, I was about to launch my book, Your Angelic Ancestry. And they said, "You didn't write the book you wanted to write. You wrote the book you were born to write." Because see, George, I wanted to write a compendium of angels, a safe, accessible book. I didn't want to write this book is edgy, and I'll tell you why in a moment. But I wrote the book that they gave me to write, and they said, "We will keep your home safe." Because see, George, if my home had burned to the ground, I wouldn't have been able to launch a book at the time. I would have had to attend to that. And they showed me this white teardrop shape. And they said, "Your home is in that shape. We'll keep it safe." This made no sense. The fire started a few thousand feet from my home. It had already gone miles down the hill before I even got down the hill,
1: And
0: right?
1: what did the area look like around it?
0: Oh my God.
1: Not devastation, right?
0: Devastation, complete and utter devastation. When the fires were finally out after 3.5 weeks, the fire map, George, showed bright red, meaning burned to the ground, all around with one white teardrop shape. And my home is in that shape. And I'm talking to you right now from that home.
1: Killed 12 people, destroyed 7,000 homes and structures. It's
0: Yeah.
1: crazy.
0: Crazy. But you know, like I said, in my home, I'm in here and it's completely intact. They saved my home.
1: Now, what's
0: And
1: next door to you? Nothing?
0: well, my complex, fascinatingly, is fine, but to the right of it is completely flattened to the, I mean, entire complex is, George, taken out. To the left, same thing. Down the hill, same thing. Above me, same thing. Just, it's so strange with just houses just gone, and then there'll be one house that's intact, and then more houses just gone. It's really quite a phenomena.
1: That's the fire that wiped out that great restaurant, Moonshadows, right?
0: It did. That and George, that was literally my favorite restaurants where I've had my birthday dinners. Yeah, gone, just flat ashes.
1: Unbelievable. So close to the water, and it still went down.
0: Right, isn't that so odd? In fact, much of Malibu was taken down right on the water. As I'm sure you've driven through, you'll see it's just pylon standing metal here and there. And but you know, the fact that there's something beautiful, there's a lot of beautiful things that came from that. And you know, George, that

0: was the fourth time I'd lost almost everything. Because even though my home was intact, we had to discard all of our furniture, all of our clothing. Everything was toxic.
1: Yeah.
0: And yeah, go ahead.
1: What is the angelic language? What does that mean?
0: The angelic language is the language the angels speak. So there's been a lot of precedence of saints and masters talking about the language of the angels, but it's pretty rare to hear it. So Joan of Arc said, I die for speaking the language of the angels. Emerson said, I will, that the angels speak their own language and will not distort their tongue with the language of the hissings of man. There is a language of the angels, whether any hear it or understand it or not. And so the angelic language, George, is a form of glossolalia or speaking in tongues, but it's very specific to the angels. And that's the language I heard at 4 years old that kept me whole. And, you know, since we're on coast to coast, I'm going to tell you, can I tell you my extraterrestrial story that has to do with the angelic language?
1: Can you do it in a minute?
0: If not, I can do it in a minute.
1: Go for it.
0: Okay. So when I heard the language, it gave me clairvoyance and I started scaring people around me because I was a child knowing things I couldn't know. So I just closed my ears to it. I stopped hearing it. And then I saw this beautiful craft outside of my Indiana home. They woke me up in the middle of the night. They spoke to me telepathically. They said, open your spiritual sight, open your ears to the angels, hear the language, but don't tell anybody till you leave home, but look to the stars and remember. And that's exactly what I did. And that's what opened me up again to the language of the angels.
1: That's exciting stuff. How do you get your book, Your Angelic Ancestry?
0: 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So Your Angelic Ancestry, wherever you like to buy books. Amazon, Barnes & Noble, local bookseller.
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8: ABC News, I'm Mike Dubusky. Tropical Storm Bertha is right now making its slow westward march across southern Louisiana, dumping rain and bringing with it the risk of dangerous storm surge and rip currents. President Trump has issued a new warning to Iran, saying for every ship that country strikes in the Strait of Hormuz, the U.S. will destroy one bridge or power plant inside Iran. ABC News Chief Global Affairs Correspondent Martha Raddatz has more from Jordan.
9: Well, that's a pretty extraordinary statement. International law does not allow that kind of attack on civilian infrastructure on purpose. If you accidentally hit something and you're doing a bombing run on military targets, that's one thing. But to say and follow through and bomb civilian infrastructure is potentially, according to international law, a war crime.
8: It comes after the 12th straight night of U.S. strikes on Iranian targets. This is ABC News. Undetermined. That's the result so far of an independent autopsy commissioned by the family of Nolan Wells. ABC News Chief Justice Correspondent Pierre Thomas has more.
10: The agonizing wait for answers for the parents of Nolan Wells after the autopsy they commissioned found the cause and manner of the 18-year-old's death to be undetermined.
11: There's so many people out in the public asking all of these questions. But the only question that we have is what happened to our son.
10: Wells vanished during a July 4th boat trip to a remote barrier island, and his body was recovered 2 days later.
8: Unique Pharmaceutical Laboratories, a pharmaceutical company, has issued a recall for some of its allergy medications after some alleged cross-contamination with a drug used for heartburn and acid reflux. Experts worry there's a reasonable probability that taking the contaminated cetirizine tablets could result in potentially life-threatening events for sensitive patients. Mike Dubusky, ABC News.
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0: And welcome back, George Norrie, along with Dr. Alicia Das. We're talking about her book, Your Angelic Ancestry. Alicia, why is it so important to connect with our angels?
1: Well, George, it's so important because it really brings us into more of an experience of our higher power of God on this level. And it's your angelic ancestry. It's not just about, it is about connecting to these monolithic great archangels, but it's also connecting to our own angelic ancestry. This is a little radical. Can I get a little radical for a minute, George?
0: Sure, go for it.
1: Okay. So the angelic realm predated our realm by millions of years. It's much more ancient. Spiritual masters, spiritual guides call this level, spiritual teachers, the human level, a latter day experiment. It's relatively new. You can kind of feel it's a little rough around the edges. And so angels, and back in the angelic realm, evolved to archangels, but it was taking millions of years for them to develop into archangels, have individual souls, be conscious and aware of individuality. And so once they evolved to archangels and they had free will, once Earth was created, some of those archangels and then many started incarnating onto Earth to experience that sovereign co-creatorship free will that we humans are born with. And we had to forget our heavenly roots. We had to forget the angelic realm, which is, well, kind of heavenly compared to the human realm. But we're in this wondrous time where the realms are open to each other, where a portal's been opened as we move into the Aquarian age. And the age of Aquarius, the sign of Aquarius is angel. And angels are helping us move into this collective age, this age of we, as opposed to the Piscean age, which was more the age of me. So it's what I've been exploring with people for decades now, and whole rooms, and even when I'm on TV shows and radio shows and podcasts, people start to understand and then really resonate with the idea that we were archangels who incarnated onto the human realm to learn more about free will, as opposed to just being angels who don't have free will, and that we can access our archangelic roots, our archangelic lineage now, and bring it present and even remember our archangelic name.
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1: To trust your spiritual senses, to trust your refined senses, to take a moment and just go, okay, I believe that it's possible that I could experience an angel. Let me just tune in and refine my senses, trust that I've probably already experienced them. And what do I see? What do I hear? And then the biggest tip is to ask them, what message do you have for me? Because angel means messenger of God. And then speak that message out loud.
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1: Live Your Love is with spiritual luminaries. My last few guests were Marianne Williamson, Neil Donald Walsh, Jack Canfield. So these spiritual legends, really, we get on and we talk about how we can experience the divine in everyday life.
0: Jack was chicken soup, right?
1: That's right. Yes.
0: Good people.
1: Yeah, absolutely. Really, you know, each of us touching into our higher nature.
0: What are the techniques you recommend, Alicia, to connect with our angels?
1: Well, we can just really be aware that angels are essence. They're not going to come in on some obvious, you know, we're not going to see them like we see each other. And they're not necessarily going to look like fat flying babies or, you know, men in dresses. They're going to probably be more subtle than that. And to trust that we experience angels just like we experience love or God or anything else that's intangible. We just know it's true. And once we know it's true, then we can start asking for them to come to us in a way we can receive.
0: If you don't see them, how do we know we've connected with them?
1: Well, because we sense it, and we know with through our intuition, through our inner knowing, through miracles, through angel numbers, through signs, and then through that magic that occurs when we look into another person's eyes and we just sense that spirit is present with us in a way we can access and utilize.
0: Let's go to the phones. You ready for them?
1: Ready.
0: Let's go to Mary in Denver to get us started. Hi, Mary.
2: Hello, George. Hi.
0: Howdy.
2: I'm calling to retell you a story I told you probably about 12 years ago.
0: Okay.
2: About my family. We lived about 11 miles from the Rocky Mountains, and we would take these picnics up in the mountains just below Evergreen and park by Bear Creek. And we have a picnic, and my mother was setting a table. My father was getting the barbecue going, and my two older sisters, we watched them hop over the rocks to the other side of the creek. And so my sister Joyce and I decided to follow. I was 4 and she was 7, and I started to slip, and my sister looked me in the eyes and saw I was going and grabbed my hand, and we both fell into the creek. And it was a sunny day, but under the water it was pitch black, and I screamed, and I was screaming, and I heard a woman's voice, and she calmly said, there now, look up, the sun, it's up above. And I looked as I was swimming down, or no, carried down the creek, and I saw it way up above. The sun was white, and it had stars all around it, and the next thing I knew, I was going down. I was like Dorothy, the Wizard of Oz, watching things go by, and I started to see the rocks. I could see the rocks on the side of the creek, and I thought that was awesome, and I was very calm and totally at peace. And the next thing I saw, I was above the creek, and I saw a woman in blue jeans and a plaid shirt, and she was facing downstream. And the next thing she did was pull both of us out by our shirt collars, by the neck, and we looked like a couple of drowned rats. And so I was just wondering what you thought of that voice. Was it an archangel? Was it an ancestor? Or what do you think?
0: Or a guardian angel, Alicia?
1: Well, I think it could have been any one of those. That's a beautiful story, and thank you for sharing it with us. I think that was an archangel, and I think they commandeered an angelic group to bring, and so angels can enter human bodies and do when it's life or death. So I think that that voice was the voice of God through the angel, so that you would be calm and would float to safety until someone could help you. And I think that, yes, I think, and children are even more open to those voices than adults can be sometimes.
0: What does Christ consciousness mean to you, Alicia?
1: Christ consciousness to me supersedes any particular religion. It is that consciousness which delivers grace to us and helps us to work our karma out in kinder, gentler ways so that we come together and work together for the greater good.
0: Next up, we go to Richard in Kansas City, Missouri. Welcome to the show. Hi, Richard.
3: Yes, hello. I have a question of why archangels and angels can help us in our greatest need. For example, my wife recently died in Denver in a hospital. Why the angels and archangels couldn't help her to stay alive and also to bring her back to life.
1: I'm so sorry for your loss. And that is such a good question that I get asked a lot. And again, I'm terribly sorry for your loss. Angels and archangels are one with the will of God. Archangels have choice and they choose to surrender. They're always carrying out God's will. And my friend, apparently it was time for your wife to return back into her heavenly state.
0: Sadly,
1: very sadly. And I hope that in moments of quiet, you'll connect to her and feel her presence with you, and that it will bring you comfort. But the angels are always in alignment with Spirit's calling.
0: And they don't always get there to save, do they?
1: Well, again, I think they can always get there to save, because their capacity to serve is infinite. But also, there is a cycle of living and dying and seasons of our world and life, and they are very respectful of that. That's why we do need to call upon them if we want their support. Certainly they can come in without us calling upon them, but if we want to be more conduits of divine intent, conduits of God ourselves, that's where we've got to open and invoke them.
0: You look at some of these ads for St. Jude's Children's Hospital, so many kids with cancer.
1: Yeah.
0: Why is that?
1: I know it's heartbreaking, and it's, do you know, I think God asks so much of us to see the suffering within ourselves and within our world and still look up beyond the din and have faith that life loves us, that God loves us. And I think, George, I think that they have chosen, they're very strong souls who have chosen to work out karma in this particular way, to learn from this. And I know that they will bless everyone around them as they go through this travesty with grace, still with love, and still with optimism and hope.
0: Let's go to Michael in Toronto, Canada. Welcome to the program, Michael. Go ahead.
4: Yes. Hello to you and the guest. My question tonight, there are three angels, I guess archangels, in heaven, Michael, Gabriel, and perhaps in the Bible, Raphael. Because I was interested, too, in when Daniel was praying, it took a long time, maybe 6 hours, for the angel Michael to reach God. His prayer didn't seem to be answered either.
1: Well, I could really understand why it would seem that his prayer wasn't answered. I think it's, again, remember, angels are God's emissaries. They are one with God's will. And I'm just wondering, in those 6 hours, if the Saint Daniel was really receiving and working through what he needed to work through to be open for the miracle of God saving him. And I bet those were a very growthful 6 hours. And that sounds harsh, and I don't mean it to. It just means that God has huge faith in what we can learn and endure and ultimately grow from.
0: Is it God that has the ultimate decision here?
1: Absolutely. God absolutely has the ultimate decision. I think God even allowed Lucifer to stray because, of course, not one soul will be lost, and eventually even Lucifer will be returned into the fold. But in the meanwhile, Lucifer and all those who fell with him are learning, and one day even Lucifer will again surrender and be one with God.
0: More calls. Let's go to Cornelius in Louisiana. Hello there, Corny. Go ahead.
5: Hey there, George. I love you when you call me Corny. Boy, everybody knows that. Elisa, I've been really enjoying the show. And Richard, I hope you look me up. Cornelius Lawson White, YouTube. My phone number and address is on there. I'd love to talk to you about your situation and about your wife. Elisa, the only thing I disagree with you on, you're saying that the devil or Lucifer is going to be brought back in the fold, but it says in the Bible that they're going straight to hell. Now, human beings were never meant to go to hell, but once we sinned against God, Adam and Eve decided to believe the devil's deception and sinned against God, sinners are going to go to hell. And that's in the Bible. And Jesus talked about the hell many times in the Bible and stuff. And you can read where the rich man went to hell and the poor man was in Abraham's bosom. And the rich man said, look, can you give me a drop of water? I'm burning up in this hell over here. And he said, no, there's a great gulf between us. I cannot reach across that gulf. And I was telling Tommy, I said, there were two angels sent to Lot because Abraham prayed that he didn't want Lot to get destroyed. That was his cousin. And those two angels looked like men. And the men of Sodom said, we want these two beautiful men. And Lot tried to offer his daughters to them. They didn't want the women. They wanted the men. So I just disagree with you a little bit. Like I said, Hitler's in hell and all these people that rape women or children or do things to other people, steal their money and all like that. I was a prison guard. George knows this. And, man, the inmates love the show, George. We have to, if we have prisons on earth from people that do bad things. There's got to be the prison of hell for Lucifer and his fallen angels, that third of angels that you were talking about. So God bless you, George, and God bless you, Alicia, and God bless America.
0: Well, you believe in punishment, Alicia, don't you?
1: Well, certainly that's karma. But I don't think it's because God is capricious. It's that that's how we learn. If we have done wrong to another and then we experience the other side, yeah, it's punishment, but it's also it's how we learn the other side and have compassion and learn to never judge what another does, because we go, now I understand. And I do get, yes, of course, there is karma, there is hell, there is that recompense. And ultimately, I do believe that God, that love, that light will out, and all is ultimately restored to God. I don't think there's anything outside of God. I don't think that's possible. I think God is love and God is all.
0: Why are all the archangels have the feeling of being male, not female?
1: I love that question, George. And you always ask the best questions, because it's true. They're beyond gender. They're not male or female. I think that's, you know, it's more how the Bible and some ancient texts were later interpreted as that. But I don't think angels are male or female. I think we relate more intimately with them if we relate to some as female and some as male. But, you know, traditionally they've been presented as male. But I think they're well beyond gender.
0: I mean, in every picture I've seen, they look like guys, right?
1: That's really true. Isn't it true? But, you know, in my experience, angels don't have form. They're not anthropomorphized. They can take human form, but they're invisible. They're in another realm. They don't have form. So we experience them like we experience spirit, beyond form.
0: The subtitle of your book is Discover Your Angelic Name, Heritage and Higher Purpose. What is that angelic name?
1: Yes, so that angelic name, so humans and angels evolve oppositely, as I've explained a little bit with the ancestry. So with our angelic name, so humans enter the incarnation pattern once. That means they decide to go into individuation, into bodies, to learn more about creation for God. And so we embody many times. We have many different names, many different bodies. Angels are the opposite. They embody once. They have one angelic body. They reincarnate, meaning live many different lifetimes, many, many different times. But when an angel dies, which I saw, so when an angel dies, their body returns to the heavens and they come back with the same body and the same name. And we can know that name.
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1: From the KFGO News Center, I'm Dallas Carell. Roadwork is shifting into a new phase on 45th Street South in Fargo. Beginning today, southbound lanes on 45th Street South will be reduced to one lane between 9th Avenue South and 16th Avenue South. This is the second phase for the 45th Street Concrete Repair Project. 13th Avenue South will reopen to all traffic, but drivers will still see lanes reduced as work progresses. Work on 45th Street South for the entire project is expected to be completed this fall. Another candidate has entered the race for Moorhead City Council. Jim McKinstra has filed his paperwork with the city to seek the seat in Ward 4. McKinstra currently serves on the Minnesota Board on Aging. Ward 4 Councilmember Chuck Hendrickson is not seeking re-election. Former Visit Fargo-Moorhead president and former television news anchor Charlie Johnson is also running for the seat. The election will be held November 3rd. A man who admitted trying to bribe a juror during the Feeding Our Future fraud trial has been sentenced to an additional 10 years in federal prison. Abdiaziz Farah received the sentence yesterday after pleading guilty in June 2025 to bribery of a juror. Prosecutors say Farah and four others delivered a bag containing $120,000 in cash to a juror's home and promised even more money in exchange for a not guilty verdict. The juror immediately reported the bribery attempt and was later dismissed from the case. Farah is already serving a 28-year federal prison sentence for his role in the Feeding Our Future fraud scheme. A Democratic candidate for State House in Northeast North Dakota is withdrawing her name from the November general election ballot. Linnell Popowski, a candidate in District 19, works for the Minnesota Department of Transportation, a position that is funded through a federal grant. She said her supervisor told her that her running for a seat in the North Dakota legislature was a violation of the Hatch Act of 1939. She said that she didn't think there would be any conflict of interest. The U.S. Office of Special Counsel says government employees that work in connection with federally funded programs are limited in participating in certain political activities. The purpose of the law is to ensure programs are administered in a nonpartisan fashion. Popowski ran unopposed in the June primary. Under state law, she can decline her nomination before September 2nd.
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1: KFGO Weather Center forecast from Chief Meteorologist Tom Szymanski. Today we've got mostly sunny and breezy with a high of 87. The winds south to southwest, 13 to 26 miles an hour. Tomorrow, partly sunny and breezy with a slight chance for showers and thunderstorms in the afternoon, a low of 68 and a high of 91. Saturday, partly to mostly sunny with a low of 72 and a high of 95. And on Sunday, partly to mostly sunny with a high of 99. 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

0: And welcome back, George Norrie with Dr. Alicia Doss. Our final segment here talking about your angelic ancestry. In your book, Alicia, do you have a favorite subject or chapter?
1: Oh, what, I love that question. I have a favorite story in chapter 11, which actually is the chapter about the Christ consciousness and the Christing of our planet. And I think that the angel's parting message is probably my favorite parting message from the angels.
0: Tell us that one.
1: Okay, so the parting message from the angels is almost the end of the book. So can I read it? It'll take about, I don't know, a minute or less.
0: Oh, sure.
1: Okay, this just says, farewell blessing from the great archangels. Long ago, you inscribed your vow in light across the heavens, an imprint on the invisible, a promise to one day soar again. And now that vow rises with remembrance's first light. Angels traverse the realms, what you call flying, for they do not assume the limits of gravity or space. They move freely through infinity. You, Earth Archangel, can unfurl the wings of awareness that lift you beyond these bounds. Since time and space began, mystics have practiced the joyful art of transcending them. Angels communicate telepathically. You can too. Sit in love, speak goodness into the world. Those with ears to hear will hear. Voices within and without will shout, you can't do that. Meanwhile, slip around the corner and do it anyway. To love God with every breath, as angels do, makes humans light. To co-create with God, as humans do, makes angels light. The great archangels assist you to transcend self, for they are transcendence itself. Soar with the great archangels, experiencing yourself as a spark of light, until you surrender even that individuation and become one with the free-flowing consciousness of spirit, the ocean of love. All that you are aware of is aware of you. Your angelic essence now joined with your human experience hastens your remembrance, for you are the perfect blend of divine progeny. Thus God knows itself, and for this we give thanks and praise your name. Now claim your place in God's story, for every word of it is love.
0: Did the angels help you?
1: The angels did help me, George. They saved my life. I was diagnosed with very aggressive uterine cancer. And of course, it's a much longer story with many miracles. But when I agreed to really say yes to what God was asking of me, which is to share this work freely and without censor, I was healed with no allopathic intervention, no chemo, no radiation. And that was just to show me the power of the angels' healing.
0: All right, let's go back to the calls. Ruth in Maryland, welcome to the program. Hi, Ruthie.
2: Hi, George and Alicia. Thank you so much for taking my call. And this is an excellent program, Alicia. You're doing a great job. And before my question, can I real quick ask for prayers for my niece, Donna? She is in Baltimore, and she's actually 2 years older than me. We grew up like sisters, and she's suddenly ill. She's got cancer, and she's on hospice now. But anyway, my question, Alicia, thank you, Georgia. My question, Alicia, for you is, where does the Virgin Mary fit in with all this? A couple weeks ago, one of the guests told me that the Virgin Mary was with me. So thank you, Alicia.
1: First of all, prayers to your niece, my dear. And the Virgin Mary, yes, I love this question. So the Virgin Mary, where does the Virgin Mary sit in all this? The angels and the Virgin Mary, the Christ, again, all religions, Buddha, Zoroaster, etc., they're all

0: integrate into our daily lives.
1: West of the Rockies, Steve's with us in Memphis, but I don't believe Memphis is west of the Rockies. Go ahead, Steve.
2: It is tonight. Hey, George. Alicia, you probably already answered this, but my question is, how can you differentiate the voice that you're hearing, whether it's your subconscious mind or your conscious mind, or you're hearing the voice of an angel?
3: Why'd you take it?
0: Yeah, it's a beautiful question. So when you start to listen to your inner voice and you start to trust it, of course, ultimately, it's the same voice. It's the voice of love, whether it's your high self, your angelic self, the voice of an angel. It's ultimately, as long as it's positive and it seems to be of the divine, then it really doesn't matter. But you can also, if you just take just a pause and you allow the angels to speak through, you start to experience this presence of an otherness, of a celestial, of a higher power that is speaking through you and bringing magic or heaven into this level.
1: Let's talk about prayer for a moment, Alicia, again. And you say you pray, we pray to God.
0: Yeah.
1: But the angels must have something to do with that.
0: They absolutely do, George. And, you know, I think it really doesn't matter so much if as long as our intention is to always be praying to the divine, one with the divine, the angels step down the essence of God so we can receive it. The angels step up our prayers and amplify our prayers.
1: Let's go to Nancy in Philadelphia. Welcome to the program. Hi, Nance.
4: Hi, George and Alicia. The last time you were on the air, Alicia, you gifted me a personal reading of sorts. And I was so very touched by that. It was so meaningful. And what I realized is that people would always say to me, God answers every prayer. And I happen to not just believe in God. I know there's God who has saved my life from the jaws of death multiple times, like a miracle. And what I discovered of late after that conversation with you is, in retrospect, and even today and in the future, God doesn't just answer my prayers. God has answered my tears. Because when life has become so very difficult, after trauma and trauma and illness and trauma, and I have to end up breaking down in tears, which is embarrassing to me as a senior citizen. Nobody wants to see an old lady cry. And I cry alone, not in front of people. When I pray to God, please, can you please help me out of this horrible situation again? And the very next day, my tears and prayers are answered.
0: That is so exquisitely beautifully said. And yes, Nancy, I completely agree with you. Sometimes tears and prayers are one because you're so moved to devotion. I have to disagree that no one wants to see an older person cry. I think those are tears of heaven, and that we do want to see that vulnerability and authenticity. Nancy, I want to tell you the first line of my book, which is, being human is not easy. That's why even the angels bend a knee to you.
1: Let's go to first-time caller Brad in Seattle. Hey, Brad, go ahead.
5: Hi there. I'm actually speaking on behalf of for Brad. My name is Mickey.
1: Hi, Mickey.
5: Hi. Thanks for having us on. He gets a little choked up about the situation. I just wanted to share my experience real quick. I had a pretty bad medical emergency, and I ended up getting sepsis, and I was near death. And Brad had done some like healing energy work on me, and it literally brought me back to life. And I constantly tell him that I feel like he's a guardian angel, and I was wondering if that's a possibility.
0: How beautiful, first of all. I love this. And so guardian angels are angels, meaning their essence. They're in a different realm. But I think that Brad, and how wonderful he healed you, I think that Brad, the angels can certainly move through people, do all the time, in fact, every moment. So I think that Brad is not I think he's human as well as a guardian angel, but the whole point of my book, Your Angelic Ancestry, is that we are angels in the flesh. We are, in fact, archangels in the flesh.

0: us. So I think that that pure spirit and pure intention moves through Brad, and that's his higher nature or his angelic nature bringing healing to you.
1: Well said. Keith is in Kentucky, east of the Rockies. Go ahead, Keith.
2: Yeah, I just wanted, for all these people calling in with really bad things that have happened to them, they want to know why the angels didn't help. You know, I don't have the answer to that, but I suggest that they read in the Bible, Philippians chapter 4, beginning about verse 4. Really, the meat of it is another verse 5, but it's easier to remember. Philippians 4, 4, those three F sounds in a row. It talks about how God is near, and if you pray to God and give your request to God, God may or may not grant your request, but he will certainly send you the peace of God, which surpasses all understanding. That's what it says in the Bible. He will certainly send you the peace of God, which surpasses all understanding. So I just, that's Philippians 4:4. And I just hope, I pray for those people.
1: What do you think of that, Alicia?
0: I think that's beautiful, and that I think that angels are as well always answering our prayers. God is answering our prayers sometimes, oftentimes through angels, and that the angels always are respectful of God's will. And just as God allows quote unquote bad things to happen to people, the angels are one with that directive. And yes, there is often the angels are always answering prayers as well, or God through the angels. And sometimes what they deliver is that peace that surpasses understanding. They don't necessarily take away the bad thing, because God has tremendous faith in humans to prevail. But they do bring that comfort and even comforter of the Holy Spirit.
1: Let's go to Don in Kent, Ohio. Welcome to the program. Hi, Don.
3: Thank you, George. You know, Brother George, I love, you know, Cornelius. I don't want to, you know, disagree with him. But in, it'd be, I think it would be Ezekiel chapter 28, it mentions that Satan is destroyed by God. It says, therefore I will bring forth a fire from the midst of thee, and it shall devour thee, and bring thee to ashes upon the earth in the sight of all of them that behold thee. We would refer to that today as a spontaneous human combustion. For some reason, people just, you know, catch fire. But in this case, this is a judgment from God. So he's totally destroyed, reduced to ashes. Same thing in the last book of the Old Testament in Malachi 4. The saints will be treading on the ashes of the wicked. So when do they go from eternal suffering to cold, dead ashes? You know, the Bible teaches soul sleep. This would, you know, Jesus taught. And as far as the rich man and Lazarus, that's an allegory. It's a metaphor. It says that, you know, Lazarus went to Abraham's bosom. You know, I mean, so people have to realize. And the last thing on, also, AC last night was correct about Revelation predicting a television, because when the two witnesses were killed, all the world saw them at one time, and they were given gifts to each other. I got to give, you know, AC a little credit there. Understanding that God is a resurrecting God. We're all going to be resurrected if we live the, you know, a proper life, was obedient to the commandments and that. We're basically in the theater of the universe. It's all playing out. All the heavenly realm, many planets in it can see this. So also in, what was it, Ecclesiastic, the Bible says, the dead know nothing. The hour in which they're gone, their memories and all that vanish away. When you talk about reincarnation, you destroy the sacrifice of the cross. You know, if you get to do a default and try it again, now that destroys the sacrifice. It's a one-time deal. So I just thought I'd drop that off and let somebody else respond.
1: All right. Your thoughts, Alicia?
0: Well, I think a lot of that was very well said. I do have to disagree that it's that reincarnation is negating the sacrifice, was the sacrifice of the Christ, which was, of course, the ultimate sacrifice. I think that sacrifice liberated us from law into grace and brought grace onto the planet available to the many, not just the few. And I think that we don't always get it right in one lifetime. And so we, by the grace of God, we are given lifetimes to continue to grow and evolve and and become as God and pure, open to grace and able to be conduits of grace to others.
1: How can people listen to your podcast?
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0: My next project is a TV show on your network, Spark TV. I have a show called Angels and Masters.
1: That's exciting stuff.
0: Thank you. And I want to just give a shout out to Strange Universe as well.
1: Absolutely. Thanks, Alicia. Keep in touch.
0: Thank you. I surely will. Thank you so much for having me on the show. Always a delight.
1: And again, the name of the book is Your Angelic Ancestry. For Dan Galante, Tom Danheiser, Sue Trikas, Lex Lonehood, Sean Ladasur, Alec Fernandez, Tim Banal, George Knapp, and Richard Serrett, I'm George Norrie, somewhere out there on Coast to Coast AM. We'll see you on our next edition. Until then, be safe, everyone.

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1: More complex in the Middle East. Good morning, I'm Gordon Deal, along with Nicole Murray on this Thursday, July 23rd. Glad you could be with us. Here's what we have for you this hour.
2: Houthi terrorists have attacked a pair of Saudi oil tankers in the Red Sea, and the U.S. is reportedly surging troops and weapons.
1: The House has passed a $95 billion budget plan for the war with Iran, help for farmers, and new voting rules.
2: After making landfall in southern Louisiana, Tropical Storm Bertha is now targeting the upper Texas coast.
1: And why many feel $1 million is no longer enough for retirement.
3: One survey put it at retirement goal at 1.46 million for Americans. Another recently put it a more modest 1.2 million is the savings goal. Now, whether you know that's achievable or not is another story, but that's sort of what folks are aiming for.
1: Elizabeth O'Brien at Barron's on Americans' new retirement savings goal. U.S. Central Command says a 12th straight night of strikes on Iran is now complete. And in a new wrinkle, the Houthi terrorists in Yemen, backed by Iran, say they attacked two oil tankers in the Red Sea, following through on a threat. The Red Sea leads to the Bab al-Mandab Strait, another access point to the Arabian Sea. That strait is on the opposite end of the Arabian Peninsula from the Strait of Hormuz. Meanwhile, President Trump is now threatening to bomb and destroy an Iranian bridge or power plant for every new attack by Iran on a ship in the Strait of Hormuz.
4: In fact, if you combine us and Venezuela, we have about 62% of the world's oil market. So we don't need straits. We don't need anything.
1: He spoke at a rally in Marietta, Georgia yesterday after attending the dignified transfer of four U.S. service members at Dover Air Force Base in Delaware. Separately, the Wall Street Journal is reporting that the U.S. is surging forces and weapons to the Middle East to give Trump more military options with Iran. On Capitol Hill, the House adopted a budget blueprint that would provide up to $95 billion for things like the Iran war, aid to farmers, and parts of the voting regulations bill known as the Save America Act. The vote was 216 to 214, with all Democrats, two Republicans, and one independent voting in opposition. Democrats remain opposed to continuing the war in Iran, as well as strict new voting requirements championed by the president. House Speaker Mike Johnson called it the GOP's best shot to enact as much of the Save America Act into law as possible.
5: And the budget resolution that unlocks our third reconciliation bill, which of course is Republicans' best shot to get as much of the Save America Act into law as possible, in addition to funding our national defense and our farmers.
1: Yesterday's vote is just the first step in the reconciliation process. The Senate also needs to approve of the resolution. Then it will need to clear both chambers. Republicans chose the reconciliation route because it allows them to overcome Democratic resistance in the Senate and approve the funding via a simple majority. Tropical Storm Bertha has been spinning toward Texas early today after making landfall on the outskirts of New Orleans in St. Bernard Parish. It brought heavy rain to much of the northern Gulf Coast and closed beaches from the Florida Panhandle to Mississippi. The National Hurricane Center said Bertha should maintain tropical storm intensity up until it reaches the upper Texas coast later today. The storm is expected to dissipate over Texas by tonight or tomorrow. A tropical storm warning was posted for the Gulf Coast from the Plaquemines-St. Bernard Parish line in Louisiana to Sargent, Texas early today. Louisiana Governor Jeff Landry urged residents not to let their guard down about the potential flooding threat.
6: It doesn't take a major hurricane to do major damage in communities in Louisiana. So today's forecast is encouraging, but it doesn't mean that we should be complacent.
1: Bertha, the second named storm of the Atlantic hurricane season, had maximum sustained winds of 45 miles per hour after a gradual decrease since Tuesday night. 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
1: Thanks for being with us. Welcome into Thursday. President Trump may be posting and talking about the fresh assassination threat he faces from Iran, but in private, he rarely brings it up. It's a story by Shelby Talcott, White House correspondent at Semaphore. Shelby, what are you hearing?
19: I think what's really interesting is we've heard the president talk a lot publicly about the very real assassination threats and at times assassination attempts against him. And it's different in private. You know, several people I talked to, over half a dozen lawmakers and people inside the administration who are with him day in and day out, and he rarely brings it up in private. And when he does, he almost jokes about it in a sense.
1: Is that how he copes with the reality, or that's how he really embraces it?
19: You know, when I talked to people, I asked, you know, is it affecting his decisions? Is this something that's really at the back of his mind all the time? And they said, you know, I think he has just accepted it as part of the reality to being president. You know, one White House official told me, he says privately, nobody told me how dangerous it is to be president. And if they had told me, I probably wouldn't have run. After the White House Correspondents' Dinner gunman assassination attempt, he made a comment similarly in the briefing room when he was talking to reporters. And so this is sort of how he views things. I think he has just accepted that people want to harm him and people want to harm people around him.
1: Is his approach now, Shelby, different in the wake of the actual attempt on his life in Butler, Pennsylvania, 2 summers ago?
19: Yeah, so that's a really interesting aspect of this, because I talked to people who spoke to him immediately after Butler, people who were with him at Butler, because remember, he was on the campaign trail and a lot of the administration officials were also working with him on the campaign. And I think in the aftermath, he was obviously very genuinely shaken up, but at the same time, he had this real kind of resilience to him. And I think what Butler did was solidify the dangers of being president for him in a way that I think he couldn't really comprehend before. But it also just sort of solidified the feeling of he has always been sort of a fatalist. That's how he has described himself over the years. And I think it deepened that belief, which is sort of, well, whatever is going to happen is going to happen. I don't have control over it.
1: We're speaking with Shelby Talcott, White House correspondent at Semaphore. They have an exclusive story called How Trump Sees Threats to His Life. Talk more broadly about the ever-present personal perils that you reference in your piece.
19: Yeah, so we had, obviously Butler on the campaign trail. A few weeks after that, there was a gunman who was posted up at his Florida golf course. You've had threats from Iran that are very real since 2020, since his first administration. You had the gunman at the White House Correspondents' Dinner after the UFC fight on the South Lawn. A number of people were indicted for a terrorism plot. And so there's been several high profile, pretty real threats just this term alone. And, you know, while I note that the president has sort of accepted that this is the reality that he is living in as president, at the same time, it does really frustrate him at times, right? Because there have been moments when he's had to make changes or when Secret Service wants him to do something. And he doesn't like being managed like that.
1: Yeah, I could see that. How does that the new Air Force One from Qatar factor into this conversation in terms of how he sees things?
19: That's a prime example, right? He flew this new Air Force One to Turkey for the NATO summit, and then Secret Service on the way back told him that he should switch planes to the old version because of security concerns. That really frustrated him. He doesn't like to do things like that.
1: Shelby Talcott, White House correspondent at Semaphore. 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
17: And now, the three big things you need to know. Number one.
2: Central Command says the U.S. military has carried out its 12th consecutive night of strikes on Iran. Yemen's Houthi group also attacked two oil tankers in the Red Sea. Separately, President Trump discussing slain service member, First Lieutenant Tyler Feehan.
4: Great people. I got to know them a little bit on the plane. And standing there watching this sight, which is, it's very, very tough to, watch, to be honest with you. Very tough. I think it's the toughest thing I do. Of anything I do all this stuff, but I think it's the toughest thing I do.
2: Trump attended a dignified service transfer yesterday at Dover Air Force Base in Delaware.
17: Number two.
2: The House has adopted a $95 billion budget proposal that would provide funding for the Iran war, aid to farmers, and parts of the Save America Act. House Speaker Mike Johnson.
5: Despite nearly every Democrat voting against everything I just read you, House Republicans delivered.
2: The House adopted the budget resolution in a 216 to 214 vote.
17: Number three.
2: A Madison, Wisconsin police officer has shot and killed a man who had injured him with a knife while resisting arrest, prompting swift protests as crowds demand accountability. Police Chief John Patterson.
9: The officer who was injured by the knife is the same officer who fired his weapon at this man.
2: Patterson added that the man killed was in his 30s, but did not release his name. Weather officials have confirmed that at least four tornadoes hit Kentucky during Tuesday's round of severe storms. Sharon Palmer was making dinner with her husband when one of the tornadoes hit.
11: And we just kept saying, hang on, and don't let me go, don't let me go. And we're just glad to be alive.
2: Officials say at least 14 buildings were damaged. As the ongoing cyclosporiasis outbreak impacts its foot traffic, Taco Bell is offering a $1 lettuce-free menu item. Taco Bell has announced the $1 Enchirito, a flour tortilla filled with ground beef, beans, diced onions, cheddar cheese, and a red sauce. The New York Post reports that Generation Z is going broke. Why? Because they are too afraid to ask their friends to pay them back.
1: Come on.
2: No
1: way. First of all, what kind of friends are you going out with?
2: Yeah, right? No.
1: Second of all, do some adulting here and ask for your money.
2: I mean, it can be, money's a touchy subject. I can get the anxiety associated with it, but that doesn't mean I'm not asking for my money back.
1: If you ain't got no money, it shouldn't be hard to ask for it back.
2: Exactly.
1: Your friends, so-called friends. Thanks, Nicole. 23 minutes after the hour.
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1: Thanks for joining us. A recent survey found Americans would like to have $1.2 million for retirement, but there's no magic number that fits everybody. How do you know what works for you? Here's Elizabeth O'Brien, senior personal finance reporter at Barron's. Elizabeth, what did you look at?
0: Yeah, well, it ain't what it used to be, that's for sure. You know, I'm old enough to remember when $1 million was sort of this aspirational target for retirement savings, and alas, it is no more. That has crept up over the years.
1: Okay, and where is it today, roughly?
0: Well, you know, it varies. One survey put it at the retirement goal at $1.46 million for Americans. Another recently put it a more modest $1.2 million is the savings goal. Now, whether, you know, that's achievable or not is another story, but that's sort of what folks are aiming for.
1: It's intimidating, though, when you start getting up into those types of figures.
0: Oh, it is, for sure. And, you know, realistically, that's going to be out of reach for most folks. But, you know, something saved is better than nothing saved. So right. When I worry that people use these huge sort of targets as thinking, okay, you know what, I'm not going to get anywhere close to that, so I'm not even going to bother trying. Well, it's good to have something. Good to have something set aside.
1: Is that the case? Do people really just sort of throw their hands up and say, well, I'm not getting there, so why bother?
0: You know, yeah, sometimes when I tell people what I do for a living, I say, oh, I write about retirement, and people will chuckle and say, oh, I'll never retire. And they'll say, oh, it's too late for me. And I say, you know, it's never too late to start saving a little bit, you know, so it's definitely not too late.
1: All right. So if you are late to the scene, say, and as you say, something always helps. I mean, what do you do?
0: Well, you know, start small, even, you know, $25 a month. If you can set aside $50 a month, if you don't have a 401k through your job, you can open up an IRA, an individual retirement account, through brokerage firms. And a lot of them don't have big minimums these days. So you can, you know, set an auto deduction from your checking account to your IRA for a small amount of money. And then you'll invest that money. Don't just leave it in cash. Put it in, you know, a broad stock index fund like an S&P 500 fund, and then you'll see it grow.
1: We're speaking with Elizabeth O'Brien, senior personal finance reporter at Barron's. The story is called $1 Million for Retirement. That's so 1990s. If you're trying to calculate how much you'll need, you reference the 4% rule here in reverse. Explain that.
0: Yeah, there's a fun little some math you can do if you want to say, okay, if I really want to cover all my expenses in retirement, how much do I need? What's my magic number? What you can do is take, first of all, calculate how much you might need to live on. What are my expenses after Social Security? So see, okay, I might be getting $25,000 a year from Social Security. Maybe I'll need another, you know, $75,000 after that to meet my living expenses. So what you'll do is you take the amount you need to your annual living expenses after accounting for Social Security, and you're going to divide by the percentage of your portfolio that you're going to withdraw each year. That could be 4%. Recently, they've said, actually, you can afford to, the creator of that 4% rule of retirement withdrawal says, actually, you know what, you can withdraw 4.7%.
1: Thanks, Elizabeth. Elizabeth O'Brien, senior personal finance reporter at Barron's. 30 minutes now after the hour on This Morning, America's First News.
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1: Thanks for being with us. Welcome into Thursday, July 23. Gordon Deal with Nicole Murray. Some of our top stories and headlines. The U.S. reportedly surging forces, medics, and weapons to the Middle East. The Wall Street Journal says it gives Trump options to expand the war with Iran. Houthi terrorists attacked 2 Saudi oil tankers in the Red Sea. Crude oil prices are up nearly 4% today on the news. House Republicans passed a $95 billion measure that includes funding for the Iran war. Bertha set to soak Texas today. Stocks were off a fraction. And the New Jersey cop who responded to an unusual call in a convenience store parking lot. That story in about 20 minutes. 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Stock up now on all your favorite flavors at DripDrop.com. Americans, as you might suspect, are fed up with inflation. And just when it looked as if prices would moderate, the U.S.-Iran war sent the cost of gasoline and many other products skyrocketing. But it's worse elsewhere. Rick Newman at the Pinpoint Press examined an annual report by the Deutsche Bank Research Institute. Rick, take us through it.
23: Yeah, they do this every year. It's a fun project they do. So I put a little time into putting some charts together so people can look at it. They look at the price of a bunch of everyday things at something like 70 countries around the world. Gasoline is one that's on everybody's mind right now. And, you know, but Americans are fed up with high gas prices, now back over $4. That's one of the things they track. So if you were buying a gallon of gas in Paris, it would be $8.40. London, $7.72 a gallon of gas. In Hong Kong, almost $15. And one of the few places where it's cheaper is in Russia. Although I think they're having problems now with because of the war with Ukraine. But in ordinary times, a gallon of gas there is only about $3. So, you know, it could be worse if you're an American driver.
1: I think, too, in Europe, right, you don't use gas quite as much because the train systems are better.
23: And the cars are more efficient, and I think they have higher electric vehicle adoption. And the reason for all that is gasoline is expensive. Petrol, as they call it, very expensive in Europe.
1: Yeah. How about on the fast food front?
23: I haven't been to McDonald's in a while, so I was surprised to know that a meal at McDonald's in New York where I live is $13. That's not cheap. In Chicago, it's $14. That is relatively expensive. In London, the same meal is only $10, and they're you know, comparing the same meal. But if you go to Israel, that's where you're really going to get rooked. $21 for a McDonald's meal in Tel Aviv.
1: Wow. And why is that? Is there a reason, like, why these bizarre prices jump up around the world?
23: I mean, a lot of it is, so this is all priced in dollars. And one of the reasons it's a bank doing this is they're tracking currencies. So this tells you which currencies are stronger or weaker. I mean, this is interesting. One of the things they, so that McDonald's meal, okay, in Tokyo, only about $5. And one of the things that this report highlighted is that Japan has become extremely, they actually use the word cheap. Japan has become cheap to foreigners. And that, it used to be one of the most expensive countries in the world. I mean, you used to, they had 100-year mortgages in Japan for a while because that was the only way anybody could afford to buy even a small property. But there have been big changes in the value of the yen. So the Japanese currency has devalued against the dollar, against many other currencies. So if you're a tourist and you've always wanted to go to Japan, now's the time.
1: We're speaking with Rick Newman, founder of The Pinpoint Press. This piece is called Global Prices Make Some American Products Look Cheap. Also on that list, the cost of a date. Explore that.
23: Yeah, well, they call this, Deutsche Bank calls this the cost of a cheap date. They call it the cheap date index. It's not cheap, unless I guess you're a billionaire. So what they consider a date, it's dinner for two with a couple drinks and two movie tickets and transportation. So in New York, $360 for that date. That's not a cheap date to me.
1: Geez.
23: But just for comparison's sake, in Switzerland, that cheap date would be almost $500, $475 in Geneva, Switzerland. But you can go out, you can go on the same date in Tokyo for $188. So if you could get discount airfare to Tokyo, that would be the ultimate cheap date, wouldn't it? Take your date to Tokyo for the night.
1: Right. How about just walk through a free museum for a couple hours?
23: Yeah.
1: Jeez. Really good.
23: I'm with you.
1: Thanks, Rick. Rick Newman, founder of The Pinpoint Press. Hey, if you've missed anything from today's show, there's an easy way to catch up. All you have to do is tell Alexa, Siri, or Google to play This Morning with Gordon Deal. 20 minutes now in front of the hour on This Morning, America's First News. Coming up next, a chance to test your skills at parallel parking.

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10: Thanks for being with us. Welcome into Friday Eve. It is time now for the mic drop with this morning's Mike Gavin.
11: Good morning. Well, those of us who follow bad baseball teams can be forgiven for tuning out and not realizing that the Boston Red Sox were on a historic streak, winning 15 games in a row before finally falling to Baltimore yesterday. It's a remarkable turnaround for Boston, who were mired in last place and even fired their manager earlier this season. What's even more remarkable is what has happened since the Red Sox last lost a game on July 1st. A few social media sites noted about how the world has changed in those intervening 3+ weeks. For starters, America was only 249 years old the last time the Sox lost a game. The U.S. World Cup team was still alive and brimming with optimism on July 1st. Canadian wildfire smoke hadn't yet billowed into the U.S. Boston fans noted that Celtic superstar Jaylen Brown was still on the team. Taylor Swift was still single. You could still eat lettuce carefree. And this comment likely from a disgruntled Yankees fan. And now, just like then, no one cared about the Red Sox.
10: Oh, ouch.
11: Yeah, definitely ouch. A Yankees fan.
10: I mean, they had that great run, and all they really did was just leapfrog the Orioles.
11: Well, right? Yeah. Oh, well, they were in last place. Now, that I guess they're in playoff contention, okay. At least. They were in last place. Now, they were going to be big sellers at the trade deadline. Mm. They were going to be kind of wait till next year. But now they at least have a chance to make the playoffs as a wild card.
10: It's bizarre, isn't it? Like, how you can get that hot after just dwelling in what obscurity for so much of the season.
11: I know. Baseball's like that. That's why we've held out hope, or at least I held out some hope for the New York Mets at some point this season, but I think that's gone now.
10: I noticed that at the start of your story, you said those of us who follow bad baseball teams could be forgiven. You're one of those.
11: I am.
10: Yeah, and you didn't notice the Red Sox streak because you've been crying about the Mets for...
11: You only follow them when they're doing well. You don't follow them when they're doing... You follow the same team, but only when they're doing well.
10: That's right.

0: One shot gives drivers a single opportunity to park. One shot, no corrections. The second challenge is called tight squeeze, where the space will only be slightly bigger than your car to see how many moves it takes you to get close to the curb. The final challenge will be called under duress, where there may be a cone in your spot or someone yelling at you while you're trying to park. This competition is expected to take place sometime this fall.
1: Wow.
0: And apparently lots of applicants, like 500 people already have signed up. For there's only 20 spots available, so I'm not exactly sure what the criteria is, but over 500 people I think already have vied to try to win this competition.
1: Wow. How did you learn? Like you to parallel park, you pull alongside the car that's in the front of the space right before
0: you
1: and then you start backing up, and when you're halfway past that car, Then you cut the wheel.
0: There's some I don't remember what it was, because I actually did try to parallel park the other day and it didn't go swimmingly. And I was actually, at the time, I was like, where am I supposed to be? The mirror's in a certain spot, or the car, you start cutting it at a certain time, but I don't know when or how much or any of it. It's all gone at this point.
1: And then, you learn to parallel park on the right hand side of the street. And then, during my reporting days in New York City on one way streets, sometimes had to park on the left hand side of the street. Which,
0: good luck.
1: I don't remember if that was easier or not.
0: It's like driving on the other side of the street in Europe, right?
1: Wait, I didn't learn this.
0: Yeah.
1: 13 minutes in front of the hour.
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1: Glad you're with us. More than 3,000 flights in the U.S. have been canceled thanks to extreme weather battering parts of the country. Airlines have issued travel waivers for customers impacted by the storms in the Northeast.

0: east, but so far none appear to have been issued for Tropical Storm Bertha, which made landfall in Louisiana yesterday. Travelers planning to fly in coming days should still check their flight status with their respective airline and know what they are and are not entitled to if weather upends their plans. What happens if your flight is canceled or delayed? USA Today says airlines will try to rebook customers on the next available flight whenever there is a cancellation or major delay, typically longer than 3 hours. If a flight is canceled for any reason, the government requires airlines to offer travelers refunds if they choose to no longer fly. 8 minutes now in front of the hour on this morning. Once again, here's Nicole Murray.
1: And now, the three big things you need to know. Number one.
2: Central Command reports that the U.S. military has conducted its 12th consecutive night of attacks on Iran. Oil prices rose this morning after Houthis struck a pair of tankers off Saudi Arabia and as President Trump threatened to bomb Iranian infrastructure. Separately, President Trump discussing First Lieutenant Tyler Feehan, who died during Tehranian attacks after he attended a dignified service transfer yesterday at Dover Air Force Base in Delaware.
3: But to Sherry and Stephen and David, we will carry Tyler's memory in our hearts forever, and I just want to thank you. It's an honor to have you here today. Please.
1: Number two.
2: Tropical Storm Bertha has made landfall in southern Louisiana, packing strong winds far from its center after closing beaches from the Florida Panhandle to Mississippi. Louisiana Governor Jeff Landry.
4: Even a weaker storm can produce dangerous rainfall, localized flooding, and hazardous travel conditions.
2: At landfall, Bertha's maximum sustained winds were around 45 miles per hour and are expected to remain at that intensity until the storm reaches the upper Texas coast later today.
1: Number three.
2: Torrential rains have caused flash floods in West Virginia that inundated homes and businesses, washed out bridges, and led to numerous water rescues. Governor Patrick Morrissey.
5: We're going to find anyone who needs help. We're going to restore critical infrastructure and power and begin helping communities recover.
2: Morrissey added that he sent 500 National Guard members to the hardest hit areas in the northern part of the state and declared a state of emergency for all 55 counties. A House Judiciary Subcommittee has held a hearing about the protests that occurred outside of a New Jersey ICE detention center earlier this year over detainee conditions. Chair Representative Jeff Van Drew claiming those held in the facility are treated well.
6: The Department of Homeland Security has said plainly that ICE holds these facilities to higher standards than a most American prison, and that's what I saw.
2: Dozens of people were arrested at the site, and state police were brought in to maintain order. Days ahead of the rescheduled White House Correspondents' Dinner, Secret Service officials are warning that nationwide threats have reached an unprecedented level. Officials say agents have opened roughly 10,000 protective intelligence cases since January. That's a nearly 40% increase from the same period last year. CDC data shows that women over 40 years old are having more babies than teenagers.
0: I believe it.
2: I think it's how it should be, no?
0: You know, getting married later. I mean, we'd like to see teenagers have fewer babies, I guess.
2: When teenagers have babies, it's like babies having babies. Like, I'd like to see that squashed completely.
0: 6 minutes now in front of the hour. 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
0: Thanks for joining us. A routine traffic stop turned into an unexpected delivery room for a southern New Jersey police officer who helped a woman give birth in a Wawa parking lot. Patrolman Dominic Hodson of the Berlin PD had been assisting with a nearby traffic stop when dispatch directed him to the convenience store. ABC7.com says Taylor Durham and her husband Phil were driving to the hospital when labor progressed rapidly. As the patrolman arrived and approached the vehicle, Taylor Durham was in active labor. 3 minutes later, baby boy was born inside the car. Hodson arrived in time to check the newborn's condition until emergency medical personnel reached the scene.
15: It was a little nerve-wracking. I don't have any children, never delivered a baby, so I didn't know what to expect.
0: So the baby was really slippery, to his surprise. The department later presented the family with a care package of baby supplies and a department-themed onesie. That'll do it for this hour. For Nicole Murray and Mike Gavin, I'm Gordon Deal. Thanks for listening to This Morning, America's First News.

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3: ABC News, I'm Sherry Preston. New calls for possible criminal charges against former special counsel Jack Smith.
4: The head of the House Judiciary Committee pushing for charges against former special counsel Jack Smith. Republican Representative Jim Jordan issued a criminal referral asking the Justice Department to investigate whether Smith lied to Congress during his deposition last year. Smith testified about President Trump's efforts to overturn the 2020 election. The top Democrat on the committee is calling the referral baseless and vindictive.
3: ABC's Hannah Pataugh. In Iran, the regime is threatening to retaliate if President Trump follows through on threats to take out one bridge or power plant every time a ship is attacked in the Strait of Hormuz. Cleanup is underway in communities in West Virginia inundated by flash flooding. Bridges were washed out, homes and businesses damaged. Tropical storm Bertha off the Louisiana coast this morning, headed toward West Texas. The winds weren't quite as strong as had been anticipated, but heavy rainstorms and coastal flooding are still possibilities. This is ABC News. Police in France are investigating the death of modeling scout Daniel Siad. ABC News Chief International Correspondent James Longman says he would introduce young women to Jeffrey Epstein.
5: Siad told reporters he brought young aspiring models to Epstein's apartment in Paris, but repeatedly denied any wrongdoing, claiming he had been misled by Epstein and thought he was recruiting the women for legitimate casting calls. Before his death, Siad was reportedly under investigation in France for alleged trafficking and other sex crimes. A cause of death has not yet been determined, but his lawyer tells ABC News Siad was innocent and under intense stress because of the allegations.
3: Search is on in Florida, Georgia, and Alabama for a woman accused of murder. The body of Jason Coldhart was found last month in Florida in a shallow grave. The suspect, 38-year-old Isabel Johnson, was last seen on June 26th. Police say they think she has been using several aliases and disguises to evade cops. Five people have been arrested, accused of helping her. I'm Sherry Preston, ABC News.
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13: Here we go. Ladies and gentlemen, boys and girls, welcome to the Thursday edition of the KFGO Morning Show Tradition. Eric Johnson in studio. Robbie Daniels is on the road. Good morning, Eric.
14: Hi, Doug. It has been a very long time since we've done the show together. I'm excited.
13: It has. Going to be a blast. We'll be checking in with Robbie Daniels all morning long. Big stuff going on in Battle Lake. Winnanagaga days.
14: Easy for you to say.
13: Right. I can't even spell it. Too Tall Tom Szymanski.
15: Hey, man.
14: You want to give the lake name a try?
8: What Lake?
13: Battle Lake Winnanaga.
8: Battle Lake. I can pronounce that Battle Lake.
13: Yeah.
8: Exactly. I know. Hey, by the way, you know, what? Eric Johnson should know that Thursday, as we promoted, is the worst day of the week.
14: I have heard tell that this is the worst day. Farthest away from Monday, right?
8: Farthest away from both Mondays. We're confused. We don't know what to do. We need guidance. So in that regard, we need the aid of Admiral Stockdale.
13: Oh, yes. And Joe Lear, with your historical knowledge and background, are you familiar with Admiral Stockdale?
9: I've heard of him once or twice.
13: Good. And all, for all the reasons,
14: that is the voice of a son who has spent too many days.
8: You were in your history books?
13: In the beginning was Admiral Stockdale, who said on national television, during a debate, vice presidential debate with
8: Dan Quayle and Ross Perot.
9: Yep.
8: I believe. And he said, who am I, and what am I doing here?
9: Yep. What was that, 1992, or was that the
8: 91 or
9: ones?
8: 2. It was for the 92 election.
9: Yeah, so yeah. Late 1991, early 92, yeah.
13: So that question was asked, and still unanswered as of today, right?
8: Most politicians should ask that question. Oh, man.
9: The world would be a better place if they all said, who am I?
8: The most honest politician ever, yeah.
9: Yeah, exactly.
8: That's why it's the morning show mantra. It's the saying of the morning show. Who are we and what are we doing here?
13: Right. And
14: As an afternoon guy, I think I fit right into that mantra.
13: You do.
8: I think you do, actually.
13: I've listened. Yes, I know.
14: I've got several beverages in front of me, most of them caffeinated.
13: Good. What is your, Eric, what's your go-to for caffeine at 5:05 a.m.?
14: Well, you know, we've been doing some home espresso drinks, so good. I got myself one of those. I also have a Kirkland brand energy drink.
13: Oh.
14: Same amount of caffeine as some of the stronger ones, but about two-thirds the price.
13: So you're talking about a Celsius without the paying for the brand of a Celsius?
14: Exactly.
13: Okay.
14: Exactly.
13: And then, but I see something else over there.
14: Oh, yeah. And then we've got, a little Chobani protein drink for a little bit of breakfast.
13: Wow.
14: You got to have water. So it's a lot. I understand.
8: What, you got like a flight of drinks there
13: no
8: or something?
13: No kidding. Gosh, Keith Richards doesn't even drink that much.
8: Wow.
14: Yeah. When you get up at 4, you guys know, yeah, like, you don't want to make a lot of kitchen noise, so you take the easy things before you leave.
13: Nicely done.
8: Or you prepare them the night before.
9: Right, you set out the little lunch pail with all your drinks and your breakfast and everything, and you're ready to go.
14: I'm going to do that at 8 o'clock when I go home for a couple hours, maybe squeeze a nap in there.
13: Right.
8: I think Joe Lear's never going to want to return to his normal hours. I think he's going to, love these hours for the rest of his life.
13: You think we've converted him?
9: I don't know. It's going to be real nice not having to wake up at 2:45 in the morning.
8: Yeah.
9: You know, that's the biggest downside, is that wake up. But once you're fully awake, it's not that bad. It's your alarm goes off and you go, ugh, what am I doing?
13: Who am I? What am I doing here?
9: What day is it? Is today a Thursday? Is today a Sunday? Do I work?
8: Actually, once you get used to this, you don't even need an alarm. I don't even need an alarm. I just get up.
13: Wow.
9: Yeah. That's you, though,
13: sexy.
9: Too.
13: That's the way the big sexy rolls.
14: But to that point, these hours are great if you do them all the time.
13: Yeah.
14: Right? The done by
13: 100%.
14: Early is great.
8: Done by 8, 10 a.m. I'm going home when the school kids are getting on their bus.
14: Exactly. So if you get into the rhythm of it, these would be phenomenal hours, because you still got a full day, especially on a Friday. You still have a full Friday after you're done with a full week of work.
13: Absolutely. Well, to get to Friday, we got to get through Thursday. And it is 5:07 on Thursday, the 23rd of July. You're listening to the KF Joe Morning Crew. He's Eric Johnson. I'm Doug Lear. That's Tuto Tom Szymanski in the KFGO Weather Cave. We've got Sarah Heinrich, Jack Michaels, and Joe Lear's KFGO News is next.
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9: Clear skies, 61 degrees at 5:07. The KFGO News Center, I'm Joe Lear. Cass County Sheriff Jesse Johnners requested a budget increase for his department. He says if approved, that money would be used for the jail, which he says is short-staffed.
10: We end up with people working a lot of days in a row, not getting a lot of time off, and we're certainly cognizant of that burnout factor, so we don't want that to happen. Our overall budget ask or increase is about a 3.9%. Percent, which I feel is very fiscally responsible. We feel that's what we need to keep moving forward as an organization, being fiscally responsible, but then also providing that high level of public safety while being, forward thinking and innovative.
9: Johnner says there are 22 openings for corrections officers at the Cass County Jail. His department has a $30 million budget for their 260 employees. A 3.9% increase would equate to about $360,000. A former state senator in Minnesota is jumping back into politics after she was convicted of breaking into her stepmother's Detroit Lakes home in 2024. Nicole Mitchell's filed paperwork to run for city council in her hometown of Woodbury, Minnesota. She's one of nine candidates seeking a seat on the council. Mitchell was convicted last July of first-degree burglary for felony possession of burglary tools, was sentenced to 180 days in jail. After she was convicted, the Democrat resigned her state Senate seat. 61 Degrees, this is KFGO News.
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9: Clear skies. It's 5:09 in the morning. This is KFGO News. Another candidate has entered the race for Moorhead City Council. Jim McKinstra has filed his paperwork with the city to run for the seat in Ward 4. He currently serves on the Minnesota Board of Aging. Ward 4 council member Chuck Hendrickson is not seeking re-election. Former Visit Fargo-Moorhead president and television news anchor Charlie Johnson is also running for that seat. The election will be held November 3rd. Officials with the Superior National Forest are closing the Boundary Waters canoe area through October 1st. To protect public health and firefighter safety.
16: It comes as U.S. Forest Service Chief Tom Schultz testified before a House Agriculture Subcommittee, where Minnesota Congresswoman Angie Craig raised the question of whether recent administration-mandated job cuts were partly to blame for the firefighting challenges in the BWCA. She also asked him about a recent reorganization of the Forest Service.
17: Before you started this reorganization, did you receive the approval of the Appropriations Committees to do so? As required by law.
18: Oh, Mr. Chairman, Ms. Craig, we did not receive approval because we did not think it was required by law.
17: I look forward to the courts opining on that.
16: Meanwhile, a Forest Service supervisor says they'll evaluate the BWCA closure daily and will also review whether some areas could reopen before October.
9: That's reporter Laura Oakes. A man who admitted trying to bribe a juror during the Feeding Our Future fraud trial has been sentenced to an additional 10 years in federal prison. Abdiaziz Farrar received the sentence yesterday after pleading guilty in June 2025 to bribing a juror. Prosecutors say he and four others delivered a bag with $120,000 cash to a juror's home, promised even more money in exchange for a not guilty verdict. The juror immediately reported the bribery attempt and was later dismissed from the case. Farrar is already serving a 28-year federal prison sentence for his role in that Feeding Our Future fraud scheme. KFGO Weather Center. 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Tom, bad news, 61 degrees. Yeah. The good news, it looks like it's going to get a lot nicer today.
8: Absolutely, yeah. It's going to warm up quite a bit. Starting off kind of cool. Now, 61, so it's in town here, so it's a little bit cooler in some of the outlying areas, so another cool start to the day, but absolutely right. We're going to warm it up in a big way. Yesterday, we hit 80 for the high. Today's high projected to be 86, and much like what we had yesterday, and I'm sure you noticed, the sky was kind of milky color instead of blue, so we'll have some smoke and haze, mainly aloft, mostly sunny otherwise. The breeze will pick up south-southwest 13 to 26. 86 the high, as I mentioned. Mostly clear, some smoke and haze tonight, mainly aloft again, and we'll drop to 67, so not nearly as chilly. South wind at 9 to 21. Tomorrow, partly sunny, windy, and more humid. Good news there! A slight chance for showers and thunderstorms in the afternoon. Some smoke and haze, mainly aloft yet again. 91 the high. South-southwest winds at 15 to 35. Then, for Saturday, mostly sunny, humid, and gorgeous. Look for a low of 72 with a high of 95. And not about to be outdone. Partly to mostly sunny on Sunday. Happily hot and pleasantly humid with a low near 74 and a high near 99. Legitimate 100-degree temperatures may be achieved in some areas on Sunday. And then Monday, mostly sunny and cooler with a high of 94. Right now, light south wind out there and 55 in Moorhead, clear 57 at the airport, 61 at the KFGO Weather Cave.
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13: KFGO time is 5:15. Thank you for waking up with the KFGO Morning Crew. Eric Johnson in the studio, Doug Lear. Robbie Daniels is on the road. We're going to be taking you to Battle Lake, where it's Wenangagad.
14: That is going to be a tongue twister all day.
13: Well, I think, and if you know, you know, so you don't care that Doug Lear can't pronounce it, spell it phonetically, frontwards or backwards. But you're going to find there's so much fun going on. They're going to have a foam party. Man, I've never been invited to a foam party.
14: Maybe someday.
13: I'm going to go out on a limb and say they don't want me at their foam party. Tom, you familiar with the foam party?
8: A phone party? Like with phones?
13: No, foam.
8: Oh, I thought you said a foam party.
13: Well, you can bring your phone
8: like,
13: with
8: you
13: it.
8: About?
14: Well, make sure it's, you know, at least water resistant.
8: Yeah, exactly. A foam party? No, I've never been to one.
13: Yeah.
8: That sounds kind of weird, but I'm supposing it's going to be quite popular. I
13: mean, right. They're going to have a tractor pull, fireworks, all kinds of fun stuff.
8: Sure.
13: Pancake, sausage, breakfast. Robbie Daniels will have all the details all morning long. So since Robbie is away, Eric Johnson, I've been known to go a little bit rogue.
14: Yeah. So we're gonna, you're known for it.
13: Right. We're going to switch things up a little bit. I'm going to let you know what the question of the day is first, because we're going to have a debate over what we're going to choose for our song of the day. So the question of the day to set the table is, what was your favorite or best summer job? Maybe as a kid, maybe when you were in college. What was your best or favorite summer job that you ever had? And that'll be our KFGO Morning Crew question today. You can text that into our Adventure Robbie text club at 35270, because I think that was always kind of like, oh man, I had a terrible summer job.
14: Yep.
13: I made it for a week.
14: Mm-hmm.
13: I was filling in potholes with asphalt and it was hot. And my boss was ex-con, level 3, right?
14: Lunches were always terrible.
13: Yeah.
8: No, or if you got lunch.
13: Right. if you got lunch.
8: Maybe no lunch.
13: Right. So we know about a lot of our worst summer jobs, but let's go with your best or favorite summer job that you ever had for our question of the day. We okay with that?
14: Yeah. I love it.
8: I like it.
13: Okay. So what we're going to do for our song of the day is back in 1976. Tom, you remember that?
8: You know, it was kind of a haze because I was 18 and, alcohol was legal for 18-year-olds. And I had just graduated from high school. So there are bits and pieces that kind of come back to me sometimes from 1976.
13: Okay, so one of the top summer songs in July of 1976 was from the Starland Vocal Band. I think we played it here not so long ago. Remember this one, Tommy?
8: Yeah, it was not my fave.
13: Yeah.
14: Made re-famous, of course, in Anchorman.
8: Yeah.
14: By the a cappella version of All the Cats.
13: Right.
8: There were better songs in the summer of 76 than that, but
13: okay.
14: This wasn't, you weren't in the gym shooting hoops with this playing on a boombox somewhere?
8: I knew. Yeah, unfortunately, it was on the radio like 3 times an hour every hour.
13: I see plaid pants.
8: Oh.
13: That's all I can see is like...
8: Oh. No,
14: and like a
8: girls on the beach. That's what I remember.
14: maybe a shirt with one button down somewhere in between.
13: And that's
8: hey, I was 18. What can I say? You know,
13: that one hair on your chest sticking out. Look at me, girls. I'm available.
8: Hey, I can grow a beard with three whiskers. You know what I mean?
13: Someday they're gonna call me the big sexy. So you want to get me right now, right?
8: Yeah, just don't get me. Yeah, don't wait till later. It's too late now.
13: Right. Okay. So that's 1976. Yeah, okay. In 1986, though, one of my summers. How old was I? 1976, July, Danger Zone.
8: Kenny Loggins, right?
13: Yep.
14: I mean, he wrote the soundtrack to 80s movies.
13: Yeah.
14: Right? Kenny, if, without Kenny Loggins.
13: Right. This ain't Footloose.
14: No.
13: This ain't Caddyshack.
14: But this one, the opening scene of this movie.
13: I mean, what kid didn't want to become a pilot?
14: Right.
13: Right?
8: Yeah.
13: Okay. So that was the one of the top songs in July of 1986. But wait, there's more.
8: Oh.
13: In July of 1996, hard to believe, 30 years ago. Yes, everyone was doing.
14: Oh man, and this. Yeah, I was 12 the summer of 96.
8: You're so young.
14: Yeah.
13: Can you do the Macarena?
14: Oh, absolutely. I'm not going to, but I can.
13: Like, I like going to Red Hawks games. And they'll do that, and everybody stands up, starts doing the Macarena. Yeah.
14: What's funny is the Macarena has been applied to a bunch of different newer songs by the kids.
13: Right.
14: So they'll do the same dance.
13: The same moves.
14: But just to a new song.
13: To a new song.
8: You know, I was closing in on 40 at that time, and I still thought that the song was pretty cool. It's a likable song.
13: Right.
14: To your point of hearing Afternoon Delight every three times an hour, I didn't go to a school dance for my entire life without this coming on everyone doing it. And so it became really cliche towards the end of it.
8: I'm sure it did.
13: But now it's nostalgic.
8: Do you like it? Sounds different now, doesn't it?
14: Like is maybe not the word that I would use to describe it, but it is fun.
13: Because I don't get sick of Danger Zone by Kenny Loggins.
8: Yeah.
13: I mean, that song has been played a lot over the last 40 years, and I still like it. But Afternoon Delight, I had that on 45, Tom.
8: Ugh.
13: And I would have to say that it didn't have any scratches. Because it didn't get played that much.
8: Why would you play it?
13: Yeah. Right, right. So do we have Joe Lear in the KFJO News Center? I mean, do we have a consensus? Can we come to...
14: I am curious to see Joe.
13: Were you listening to us?
8: We'll start with the youngest guy here. What does he think first?
9: What's the question? Ask me again.
13: What song... Our song of the day, we're going from 76 with Afternoon Delight, Starland Vocal Band,
9: Kay.
13: Or Danger Zone, Kenny Loggins.
9: Okay.
13: That's 1986. 1996... The Macarena.
9: Right.
13: Any of those, like, can you get on board with any of those?
9: I mean, I can't stand the Macarena because I've heard it probably 10 times a week my entire life.
13: At the Red Hawks?
9: Just in general.
13: Oh, okay.
9: Like,
13: really?
9: It's
8: it's everywhere.
9: It's everywhere. And it's so repetitive to me now. Like, I get why it was big back then, but to me, it's, and you guys are probably too old. Maybe Eric will recognize this one, but like Despacito from like 2017.
14: Ooh, yeah, that song got
9: really old. That's kind of in the same realm.
13: To a crisp.
9: Yeah,
8: I love that.
9: The Macarena and that song are kind of in the same realm for me, where it's like just repetitive all the time.
13: Okay.
9: So
13: what about Kenny Loggins' Danger Zone, 1986?
9: I mean, that's a good song too. Again, I've heard that song a million and ten times.
13: Okay, so.
9: See, again, I'm much younger than all of you guys.
13: Yeah, I
9: so
13: know.
9: If we're going by
13: I was there.
9: Like the whatever the year that ends in a 1976, 1986, right. the songs that I would recognize immediately would be like 2006 or 2016.
13: Oh no, what's that?
9: And like so like
13: 2006.
9: 2006 it was Promiscuous by Nelly.
13: No!
9: And
13: we're not playing Nelly on the morning
9: and Hips
13: crew.
9: Don't Lie by Shakira.
8: But that's not part of the question.
9: No, it's not.
8: It's
9: but those are songs that are more familiar to me.
13: Okay, so Shakira, Hips Don't Lie, that's acceptable, but Promiscuous?
9: Right. I'm not saying you should play it. I'm just saying that that's the ones that would be more familiar to me. Okay. Or like, and then I looked up the top hits of July 2016.
13: Oof-da.
9: And those ones, I'm like, yep, I know all, like, Can't Stop the Feeling from the Trolls movie. One Dance by Drake, people still play a lot.
13: Yeah, I never heard of it.
9: This Is What You Came For, Calvin Harris.
13: Thankfully, not familiar.
9: It's not my type of music, but those are the ones that bring back more memories for me than, you know, listening to Kenny Loggins at a school dance.
13: So could we agree that we should all, Eric, Doug, and Joe, should we yield to the wise elder, Too Tall Tom Schmansky, and let him pick out of those
9: That works
13: songs?
9: For me.
14: Yeah, I think so.
13: Tom?
8: All right. Well, you know, the younger people were not browbeaten by Afternoon Delight as much as I was. You know, I'm eliminating that right away.
13: Okay, that's gone.
8: Even
13: Cross
8: though that
13: off.
8: Goes back to my youth. The Macarena, because it's okay, but I'm kind of with Eric, you know. Let's go with the Danger Zone. It's,
13: yeah,
8: right, in the, it's
13: yeah.
8: right in the middle.
13: Yeah, yeah, there we go. Thank you.
9: Nice.
13: Too Tall Tom Schmansky, he is casting the final vote. The ballot shows Danger Zone.

0: I get asked all the time if people actually fall asleep in our showroom. 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
4: 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Mowing lawn. Had 5 accounts when I was 12 years old and getting 20 to 25 bucks. So, I mean, you add up 5 accounts. At $25 and you're doing it, you know, a lot of times once a week, sometimes in the rainy stretch.
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4: Yeah, to get a kid to mow your lawn.
5: If they're doing full service trimming and they do a good job, I think that's probably worth it.
4: And I think so too. Right, exactly. Bringing their own equipment, doing the trimming, making sure that they leaf blow everything off, you know, get everything swept up off the driveway. Yeah, well, that's the going rate. Good morning, Dustin, working for the park board. I think that was, for a lot of kids, that was kind of a go-to, maybe coaching some little league.
5: Working for the city, maybe.
4: Yeah.
5: You know, cleaning up trees, stuff like that.
4: Yep, absolutely. Good stuff. Keep them coming at 35270. Oh, the KF Drum Morning Crew, Eric Johnson in studio, Robbie Daniels on the road. We'll be checking in with her this morning. She is in Battle Lake getting prepared for Winanga Days. Too Tall Tom Szymanski in the KFGO Weather Cave. Jack Michaels Sports. Sarah Hennix Farm and Ranch News. 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
4: 5:31 into the KFGO News Center. Joe Lear on duty on your Thursday morning. So the question of the day back on you.
6: Yes.
4: Your favorite or best summer job that you have?
6: For me, it's a two-way tie.
4: Okay.
6: My first summer job, I guess my first job was lifeguarding.
4: Oh, yeah.
6: And that was a lot of fun. And that was mostly the people, you know, some of those people I'm still friends with.
4: Yep.
6: So that was, you know, a lot of fun.
4: Lucky you grew up in a town with a swimming pool.
6: Right, exactly.
5: A few.
6: Right. A few of them. And a McDonald's.
4: Show off.
5: How close were the two to each other?
6: A block away.
5: Oh, that's glorious.
6: So,
5: right,
6: you know, you go from the swimming pool, go get your 20-piece McNugget and cheeseburgers and, you know, all that good stuff.
5: Isn't it funny to think that when we were kids, the lifeguards seemed so authoritative.
6: So authoritive and old, and then you are the 15-year-old lifeguard.
5: 16-year-old Joe Lear.
4: Did you grow up in a town with a pool, Eric?
5: No. Castleton had a pool, would probably have been the closest one to us.
6: Sure. And then my other one that was a lot of fun for a totally different reason, I mowed lawns for the school district one summer.
4: Oh.
6: And that was just super chill because, you know, you'd put in your earbuds and listen to a couple podcasts and music and just kind of drive around and mow massive, like, you know, soccer
5: fields
6: basically.
5: Football
6: fields, right, exactly. And, you know, there's nothing really to hit, so you don't really have to pay too much attention. And that was a lot of fun for a totally different reason. You just kind of got to zone out for a summer.
4: I get that.
6: Yeah.
4: Nice.
6: Those were both pretty fun. It's 60 degrees right now. We have clear skies. Are expecting it to warm up quite a bit today. Tom's forecasted high 86 here in Fargo. He's the expert. He has the full forecast coming up in weather. A Fort Todd, North Dakota man has been sentenced to 15 years in prison for two separate cases. 34-year-old Colby McKay pleaded guilty to manslaughter, assault with a deadly weapon, and domestic assault. That was back in April. In March 2024, he held a knife to his girlfriend's throat and choked her until she almost passed out. A few weeks later, in April 2024, McKay killed Monty Ray during a fight on the Spirit Lake Reservation. McKay fled law enforcement after the killing, and Spirit Lake Tribal Council issued curfews until he was caught. McKay was sentenced in U.S. District Court in Fargo yesterday. The U.S. Forest Service says closures in the Boundary Waters Canoe Area Wilderness have been extended to October 1st as wildfires continue to burn across northeast portions of Minnesota. More than 70,000 acres have burned in and around the Boundary Waters in the U.S. and on the Canada side. Nearly 1,000 firefighters are working to contain those fires. The Forest Service says the entirety of the Boundary Waters has been evacuated so forest staff can focus on firefighting efforts. They say nearly 1 million acre Boundary Waters is just too large for staff to safely locate and escort visitors out if the fire starts to spread quickly. 60 degrees, this is KFGO News.
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6: Clear skies, 60 degrees at 5:34. 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The federal One Big Beautiful Bill that was signed into law last year dramatically reshaped aspects of the SNAP program, which helps low-income families pay for groceries. One of those changes was the introduction of the Healthy Choice Waiver, which allows states to restrict the use of SNAP benefits for certain products like candy and pop. The North Dakota applied for the waiver in 2025 in an effort to secure more funding through the Federal Rural Health Transformation Program. North Dakota Department of Health and Human Services expects to spend $3.5 to $4 million to implement and enforce the new changes. $1 million will come from a grant the state received from SNAP Education Program, which aims to teach families how to implement healthy lifestyle changes. The remainder of that cost will be split between the federal and state governments. The state is expected to pay around 75%. New polling results show Democratic Senate primary race between Congresswoman Angie Craig and Lieutenant Governor Peggy Flanagan is even. The latest numbers show Craig and Flanagan both get 40% of the vote. Craig has slipped by a point in the last month. Flanagan gained 4 points. Roughly 16% of voters in the poll say they are still undecided. The primary election will be held August 11th. A different poll shows MyPillow CEO Mike Lindell is still leading the field in the Republican primary for Minnesota governor. The poll shows that following the endorsement from President Trump, Lindell's numbers jumped 8 points from last month. Lindell now has 35% support overall. House Speaker Lisa Damith is second with 26%. GOP-endorsed candidate Kendall Qualls comes in third with 11% of the vote. The poll shows Lindell is leading with support from women and senior citizens. KFGO Weather Center. 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Tom, you were saying just a little bit ago, temps might fall even a little bit more, a degree or two. We're at 60 right now.
5: Yeah.
6: But the good news is some places might see some triple digits this weekend, so it's going to get hot pretty quick here.
8: Oh, yeah, yeah. We're going to turn it around quickly from the cold weather we've had to some pleasantly hot weather with a dash of wonderful humidity as well, just in time for the upcoming weekend. So that's something that I'm sure everyone is looking forward to. Today, mostly sunny and breezy. Some smoke and haze out there. Mainly aloft, much like yesterday. Sky will be kind of milky out there, not blue like we would prefer it to be. And a high of 86, south-southwest wind 13 to 26. Some smoke and haze yet again tonight, mostly clear, and about 67. And tomorrow, partly sunny. And the wind will pick up, south-southwest 15 to 35. Humidity will be on the increase, and a high of 91. There is a slight chance for showers and thunderstorms in the afternoon as a trough of low pressure moves our way. We'll see how that pans out. Some smoke and haze as well, mainly aloft. And the weekend looks hot. We will talk more about that with the upcoming cave call. Right now, though, clear sky and 60 at the KFGO Weather Cave.
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4: 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The KFGO Morning Crew, Eric Johnson in studio. Robbie Daniels on the road taking you to Battle Lake here coming up at the top of the hour. Right now, Too Tall Tom Szymanski. How you doing there, big boy?
8: Hey, man. You know, just kind of chilling.
4: I missed you. Did you miss me as much as I missed you?
8: I cried myself to sleep.
4: Yeah, I know. I know. I'm here for you, though. Okay. Our question of the day, Tom.
8: Yes.
4: Your favorite or best summer job you ever had?
8: Well, I'm kind of like Joe. There's a tie. Okay.
4: Oh.
8: I'm going to go back to my youth when, when I was about 10. I started when I was about 9, 10 years old, and up until I was about 12 or 13, my brother and I would cut neighbors' yards.
4: Oh. Okay?
8: And the going rate back then was a $5 bill.
4: Yeah, isn't that something?
8: And we would split it, so I'd rip it in half and give him one. And I'd take the other one.
4: We're using dad's lawnmower and dad's gas?
8: Better yet, we were using the owner of the home's lawnmower and their gas.
15: Now
8: so
15: that
8: we had no overhead.
4: That's progressive.
15: Yep.
4: That's no forward overhead. Thinking.
8: Hey, man, I'll tell you what, piggy bank got stuffed pretty quick there, you know. You know, $250 went pretty far back then.
4: Mm-hmm.
15: Yeah, and you're probably knocking out, a handful of yards a day.
8: Oh yeah,
15: that's a pretty good living for a kid that's 11, 12 years old.
8: Yeah, and I don't know what that equates to nowadays in terms of inflation or whatever
4: right.
8: like that. But I don't think it would equate to what they pay them now. They pay kids get quite a bit of money now for doing that.
4: Obscene.
8: I know.
4: To get accountants to figure it all out.
8: But as I got older, when I would come home from college, this was like from roughly 76 to about 79. I would come home and my dad was the general manager of Stevens Point Concrete and Building a company. Okay.
4: Mm-hmm.
8: So I would do some of the labor work there. I had fun jobs like stacking concrete blocks, driving forklift.
4: You're saying that was fun, stacking concrete blocks?
8: Hey, when I was like 18 to 23 years old, I was actually pretty strong. I would weight
4: train. No, I believe it.
8: And it didn't bother me. That was like good weight training for basketball.
4: Oh,
15: and you got a guy that's 6'10". That pile gets really tall really quick.
4: Don't even need a forklift.
8: And my back didn't bother me after a day's work, but I'm telling you, I'm paying the price now. But I would do that. I would deliver drywall, and we would take those up and downstairs.
4: Drywall is horrible.
8: We got paid per square foot. Plus our base salary. And here's the kick. That job back in 1976, paid $7.40 an hour.
4: Wow.
15: Oh, so plus, you were living.
8: I was the rich guy who bought all the drinks for the guys on Friday at happy hour, okay? And I would also get paid per square foot of drywall. So these older guys who were in their 40s and 50s, they called me college boy.
4: Yeah.
8: They said, college boy, we don't get paid by the hour here. So I had to hubba and do that.
4: Yeah.
8: Plus, the other fun part was I would drive the flatbed truck and deliver products to places, too. That was kind of fun. So I liked my summer job, 7 to 3,
4: I've delivered drywall, and you're going like up and down stairs and around corners.
8: Uh-huh.
4: That is brutal.
8: Those 16 foot by 5/8.
4: Oh.
8: They pack them two at a time.
4: Yeah.
8: Those things were heavy.
4: That's one of the worst things I've ever done in my life. And you're saying you loved it? You're nuts.
8: I was crazy back then.
4: You are.
8: I was quite physically fit, though, so I didn't bother. It didn't bother me. But I tell you what, those older guys, they pushed me hard, and they were actually better at it than I was, obviously, because they were more experienced. But I liked it. Plus, I liked the paycheck on Friday.
16: Well, yeah.
15: You probably got back to camp with your basketball team, and everybody was a little bit intimidated by that strength.
8: My calloused hands, my hands dragging, hanging down by my kneecaps, you know. Right, exactly.
15: Nobody wanted to body up Tom down on the block.
8: It did help me under the boards for rebounding, I'll tell you that.
4: Probably why Magic Johnson switched to guard.
8: He's scarred for life after encountering me. That's all I can say.
15: One Tom forearm
4: didn't
15: right in the
4: middle
15: of the
4: face
15: back.
4: Tom That's in
15: right.
4: the paint.
8: Okay. Get out of my office.
4: Okay, so what about you, Eric Johnson?
15: I grew up a farm kid, right?
4: Yep.
15: So that's been the bulk of my life was a farm kid in the summer. But I did one year... When I was 19, I worked for my cousin had a general contracting company up in Grand Forks. And it was like Tom said, it was hard work. We demoed one of the dorms up there. We poured the parking lot of a Dairy Queen on the south side of Grand Forks. And it was hard work, but it was the best shape I was in my life. Yep. And it was just good, honest work.
4: You guys are deranged.
15: And listen, there is something about manual labor when you're in your early 20s, late teens,
4: hurts.
15: That just feels like...
8: Wait, when you're 22, it doesn't hurt?
15: No, not at all. And like, I just remember I swung a sledgehammer for the first month of that job in a dorm at Grand Forks. We were demoing out the dorm, and I was running wheelbarrows up a 2x6 out a garden level window. And man, you just... It was crazy how strong you felt after doing that for a couple weeks.
4: Yeah, so I was on a fencing crew. And all I did was I ripped out old fence and old T posts, and I pounded them in by hand
15: with the post.
4: And you get down through sloughs when you were in water up to your knees, and there was no wind in the slough. And that was hard. I didn't think that was great. I mean, you guys are.
8: Or demented.
4: You need some couch time.
8: But you know what?
4: You need some counseling.
8: You felt satisfied. You felt like you were complete after a day of work. You felt like you earned it.
4: I felt completely whipped, and I'd go lay on my couch and moan and groan.
8: I do that now after sitting in the cave.
4: having some fun, the KF Drum Morning Crew, Eric Johnson, Doug Lear, Too Tall Tom Schmanski, Sarah Heinrichs, Farm and Ranch News, Joe Lear's in the KF Joe News Center. Jack Michaels has full KF Joe Sports at 6:15. We've got an early look at your KF Joe Sports coming up next. Time is 5:45, and we start off with the Minnesota Twins and Cleveland, and really in this series. So the Twins dropped the first two to Cleveland.
15: First one was rough. Second one was rough for a different reason.
4: Right, and you're like, this is almost, I hate to say it, almost a must-win game in July for the Twins, right?
15: Yeah, I mean, you could definitely feel the season slipping away with that division series, and the Twins were kind of hanging on to relevancy and really needed a W, especially starting off with your ace the way they did in that game one in Cleveland and him giving up 6 home runs to set the wrong kind of records.
4: Right. So when you talk about starting off, leadoff batter for the Minnesota Twins, Trevor Larnach says, watch this.
17: 2-1 is rocketed deep right field for Larnach. Larnach got a hold of one. That's at the wall and gone. Lead off home run.

0: this point. So to get a down week is feels a little rough.
1: So they got the win. Taj Bradley gets the start today. It's a day game. Taj Bradley starting for the Minnesota Twins. Hey, meanwhile, at Newman Outdoor Field, Ephraim Redock's not in action. The Wood Chippers, that's right. The Wood Chippers. And Eric Chalas gives the Redhawks 7 2/3, but it came down to the very last out of the game. Mason Pelio enters the game with no outs. He finds himself in a bases-loaded jam, but the Hawks would prevail. The Wood Chippers.
2: Can you believe this? Can you believe this? Fargo one strike away from getting out of a huge jam in the ninth inning. 0-2 the count of Basabe. Pelio's pitch is a little flare. Caught by Fuentes! And the Wood Chippers win! The Wood Chippers win! The Wood Chippers win! 4-3, the final here at Newman. Holy cow!
0: I'm really excited to talk to Jack when he comes in, because calling a Wood Chippers game as opposed to a Redhawks.
1: Yep.
0: And we talked about the Twins kind of hanging in there, because Redhawks started off pretty rough this season, and they have clawed their way back into that division.
1: Yeah,
0: race.
1: They are now 3-0 as a Wood Chipper, and they are 30-27, so they're three games above 500. They're off today. They're heading to Winnipeg for a series this weekend. We'll head on over to the scoreboard here. Legion Baseball, the West Fargo Patriots, Jet Collins has a grand slam, lifting the Patriots to a 9-2 win over Dickinson. First game of the doubleheader. They win the second one 11-1. Austin Olien, 4-for-4 at the plate, 4 RBI. They win 11-1. Minnesota Division I Senior Substate 12. That's right. Moorhead Blues win 8-6 over East Grand Forks. Mason Grosche, 3 RBIs. Perham, 6-3 winners over Fergus Falls. Brainerd, 5-3 over Alexandria. And the Class A East Region Legion Baseball Tournament getting underway today, starting off with Wahpeton and Fargo Post 400, followed by the Fargo Jets taking on Castleton. West Fargo Aces take on Kindred. And Park River versus the West Fargo Vets. The Minnesota Lynx get a win. And Nafisa Collier, she was Collier. She was back.
0: Nafisa Collier.
1: Thank you.
0: What is crazy is that the Lynx are the best team in the WNBA without the best player in the WNBA for the bulk of the season. Nafisa Collier is the best, one of the best players in the league, and she's been out the whole season.
1: She on your fantasy
0: today.
1: Team?
0: No, but
1: you don't have a WNBA fantasy team?
0: But I wish, I hope I can pick her up.
1: That's
0: in
1: right.
0: The future.
1: They win 86-76 over Seattle. Concordia College named Gabe Benson as golf coach. He is a Davies grad, began his college career at Concordia, won a MIAC championship in the fall of 2023, transferred to NDSU. He is now the head coach of Cobber Baseball. Setting the table for you today, Twins Baseball. It's a day game on our Big Brother station, 740 The Fan. 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
1: Good morning, crew. Eric Johnson, Doug Lear. We'll be checking in with Robbie Daniels. Battle Lake Winonga days beginning, and it's going to be a blast, folks. If you're looking for someplace to go, something to do, starts off on Friday, 6 p.m. They have a foam party at Lions Park. Walk run, kids run, Battle Lake Farmers Market, the craft and vendor fair, lots of fun, a street dance at the Little Bar and Grill. We'll be finding out more of that. Taking it to Too Tall Tom Szymanski's KFGO Weather. Too Tall Tom?
4: What?
1: So what? Yesterday I noted that the Bismarck Tribune said Bismarck was going to get 110 on Sunday.
4: I don't think that's going to happen, but go ahead.
1: So they changed their mind. They listened to Too Tall Tom. They said 107 on Sunday. You buying that?
4: I still don't know about that even. I'd say 103 might be more possible. What's the difference? You know, it's kind of like when it's, 28 below versus 33 below. Can you tell the difference?
1: Yeah, that's true. That's true.
0: I think Tom could tell the difference between 107 and 110. Just that of little course. Bit happier.
4: 107, I still have a windbreaker on. 110, I take it.
1: That's when you put on shorts.
4: That's when I show off the Lloyd's of London insured legs. That's when I do that. Yeah,
0: we're down to just three layers instead of four when it gets to 110.
4: That's when it's perfect for delivering drywall.
1: No longer have to use the heated seats, right?

0: No, the heated seats will be off. I might actually put the vent on in the car.
1: Maybe crack the window just a little bit.
0: Just a little, because I don't want the bugs to get in, you know? Leave the insects out.
2: What the weather cannot change, whether it's too hot or too cold,
0: what?
2: We need the 552 haiku for you and Stu and Lou.
0: Oh, really? Yep. And Mary Lou?
2: Yeah, everybody wants the haiku.
0: Or as Bob Seger said, Betty Lou's getting out tonight. Maybe mm-hmm. that too. Well, mm-hmm. well
2: more.
0: Well, you know, this one's just, I think this is tailor-made for Eric Johnson.
1: Oh, ooh. Well, I'm intrigued.
0: You might not be after I say it.
2: Oh, uh-oh.
0: All right, here we go. Just about perfect. Triple H weather. Hot, humid, and happy, man! What say you?
2: I know he said.
0: I think his three H's would be probably hot, humid, and horrible. He'd probably go that way.
1: You know, I don't begrudge Tom at all for his love for hot weather, but I just have too much Scandinavian and Nordic blood to enjoy it.
2: But Tom, you'll appreciate this. Eric is going to the belly of the beast.
1: I am.
2: I mean, he's going out to Minot and Stanley and Dickinson and Bismarck.
0: You.
1: Yep. We're going to be out west.
0: See, you're taking it on. I like that. It would be like me in the middle of winter. It's not cold enough here at 7 below, so I'm going to go up to the Northwest Territories where it's 38 below or something. Yeah. I admire that, Eric. That's
2: right,
0: good.
2: Yeah, right.
1: Yeah, you know.
2: Stand up.
1: The in-laws are from out west, and we want to do a little circle of some of their territory, and we picked the best weekend ever. Maybe this is the weekend I turn the corner and join Tom's team. The weather.
0: Well, we'll wait and see on that. You know, I'd say bring your own hot chocolate, drink plenty of hot fluids, and, be careful with the layers.
2: Right.
0: You know, it's going to be hotter out west, I think, too. So, I mean, he's going to where it'll be a little bit hotter. So, yeah, we got some hot weather coming up for the weekend. Dew points will be on the increase. The dew points, yes, they're going to be on the increase this weekend, but they won't be as high as they were last weekend, if that makes any sense to anybody, but it's all relative. Today, we begin the process of warming up. Now, yesterday we hit 80, which is pretty close to average. Average high is 83, in case anybody's wondering. Average low is 60. And some smoke and haze will be mainly aloft, much like what was the case yesterday. The sky will be kind of a milky color. The breeze will be up south-southwest at 13 to 26. Predicted high 86 tonight, mostly clear. Some smoke and haze, mainly aloft, 67. South wind at 9 to 21. And for tomorrow, partly sunny, windy, and more humid. And there'll be a slight chance for showers and thunderstorms in the afternoon as a trough of low pressure moves our way. Better chances will be further west and northwest. Some smoke and haze aloft again. And tomorrow's high temperature, 91. South-southwest winds at 15 to 35. Those hit-and-miss showers and thunderstorms continue tomorrow night prior to midnight for the most part, down to 72. And then Saturday, mostly sunny, humid and gorgeous, 95. Sunday, partly to mostly sunny, happily hot and pleasantly humid. You be the judge. Low 74 with a high of 99. And I'm going to use the phrase mostly sunny and cooler on Monday with a high of 94. Mm-hmm. It's cool out there in many spots right now. A lot of 50s out there. Some places in the lower 60s. A light south to southwest wind and a clear sky. 55 in Moorhead, 57 at the airport, and 59 at the KFGO Weather Cave.
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2: 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We take into the KFGO News Center for a check on your headlines with Joe Lear. 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
4: Cass County Sheriff Jesse Johnner is requesting a budget increase for his department. He says if approved, the money would be used for the jail, which he says is short-staffed. Johnner reports there are 22 corrections officer openings at that jail. A new statewide advocacy campaign is urging the Minnesota State High School League to adopt biology-based eligibility rules for girls' sports. It's called the Make It Fair Minnesota campaign. It says the league has the authority to change bylaws on who can participate in sports. And a no-knock warrant law that was passed in 2023 in Minnesota is successful. That's according to the bill's author. We'll have those stories and more coming up. Right now, you can read them at kfgo.com.
2: Thank you very much, Joe. KFGO time is 5:56. 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Contact Pfeiffer's today.
5: With your Ag News, I'm Farm and Ranch Director Sarah Heinrich. Farmers and ranchers are continuing to struggle with a difficult farm economy. Faith Parham, an economist with the American Farm Bureau Federation, says the latest estimates show shortfalls in the billions.
6: On the row crop side, we're seeing a loss of $31 billion for a crop year 26, going down to $32 billion in 2027. So again, seeing those worsening losses across the country. For specialty crops, it's harder to get a national number, but we know they're facing some of those same issues our row crop farmers are and continuing to lose money per acre.
5: Parham says there are several reasons the challenges are increasing.
6: The first is farmers are price takers, not price makers. So whatever the market price is, they have to take. When input costs are low, which is our second issue, that works out pretty well for them. However, we've seen skyrocketing input costs that have really made it hard for the balance sheet to align.
5: Even after recent federal help bolstering the rural economy, more help is needed.
6: We're very thankful for all of the work Congress did in H.R. 1 that increased funding to a lot of our very vital farm safety net programs like ARC and PLC and crop insurance. But farmers are seeing that first payment this October. And we all know that there has been great global disruptions across the farm economy that have made those losses even worse.
5: Once again, that's Faith Parham, an economist with the American Farm Bureau Federation. North Dakota State University Bison Strides will host 4 half-day horse-powered reading camps on August 17th through August 20th for youth ages 5 to 12. Alongside their equine partners, participants will help create obstacle courses, groom and lead horses, and learn to strengthen their reading skills through horse-centered activities. The camps are held at the NDSU Equine Center. Bison Strides programs partner horses and humans to build self-confidence, strength, mindfulness, and independence. Erica Berg, Bison Strides program director, says these camps are a great opportunity to introduce youth to horses. She adds it's a unique opportunity to connect with horses in an engaging and supportive environment. Camps for ages 5 to 8 are held August 17th or August 20th. For ages 9 to 12, camps will be held August 18th. Or August 19th. The cost is $75 and registration is required. With your Ag News, I'm Farm and Ranch Director Sarah Heinrich from the Enterprise Sales Ag Studio for the Mighty 790 and 104.7 KFGO.
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2: CBS, ABC News coming your way at the top of the hour. Johnson and Doug Lear in studio. Yeah, it happens. It happens, right?
1: It's early.
2: Yep, exactly. 56 degrees right now. Too Tall Tom says mostly sunny, breezy. Some smoke and haze, mainly aloft, heading for a high of 86. Wind southwest 13 to 26. Tonight, clear, smoke and haze again. Low of 67.
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9: ABC News, I'm Sherry Preston. Another night of attacks by the U.S. military on Iranian targets. The 12th straight night, Houthi rebels attacking Saudi oil tankers in the Red Sea. ABC's Karen Waz in Washington.
10: Now, President Trump's stark new threat. Every time Iran shoots at a ship in the strait, the U.S. will bomb and destroy one bridge or power plant, including in the capital, Tehran. Iran's foreign minister firing back. Our defense doctrine is clear. Eye for an eye, and vowing a powerful and decisive response.
9: The EU has just hit Google with a $1 billion fine for breaking antitrust rules over the way it runs both its search engine and the Google Play Store. Floodwaters racing through parts of West Virginia. Several people are still unaccounted for, and rescue teams are still searching for them. Tropical storm Bertha in the Gulf Coast right now, south of the Louisiana coast, running west toward Texas, is expected to close in this afternoon. This is ABC News. The cyclosporiasis outbreak continuing to make thousands of people ill. Here's ABC's Elizabeth Schulze.
11: Cases of that parasitic stomach illness skyrocketing to record levels. More than 11,000 people have been sickened in 41 states. The FDA has linked 1,600 cases to lettuce supplied to Taco Bell in 5 states. Officials say the likely source of that cyclosporiasis outbreak is Taylor Farms iceberg lettuce from a farm in Mexico. All the companies potentially affected have removed the lettuce from their supply.
9: House Judiciary Committee Chair Republican Jim Jordan recommending criminal charges against former special counsel Jack Smith, who investigated President Trump's false claims about the 2020 election and his handling of the hundreds of classified documents found at Mar-a-Lago. Google, Alphabet's parent company, the company behind Google and YouTube, posting earnings of over $112 billion in its latest quarter. I'm Sherry Preston, ABC News.
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2: And they were talking about the price of McDonald's, like, meals.
4: Mm-hmm.
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4: Just for clarification, Tokyo, Japan or Tokyo, North Dakota?
2: I don't think there's a McDonald's in Tokyo, North Dakota.
4: Well, you just got to check. You never know.
2: No, fair point, fair point. I believe somewhere, I can't remember if it was in Jerusalem or Tel Aviv, $21. How much would you pay for a Big Mac extra value meal? $21.
4: I don't know. They're already like what, $10 in the States?
2: I think they're probably $9, $12 for the extra value meal.
4: I don't know.
1: The pro move
4: is
1: to use the app. They all want you to use the app. You get the app and you can get your meal for a discount.
4: Right, but still, it's still expensive. Because I remember going back to the summer job conversation and walking to McDonald's after, you know, lifeguarding, I could get a 6-piece nugget, 2 burgers, a fry, and a pop for like $6 or $7. And that was, you know, 10 years ago.
2: Okay.
4: So, you know, now I can't, I can get what? A burger, a fry, and a small Coke for $12? That's insane.
2: Yeah.
4: That's not fair. What are the kids eating these? You know, that's,
2: what are the kids eating?
4: The kids need their 5,000 calories at 10 p.m. Yeah, where are they getting 5,000 calories for a cheap price? I don't know.
2: Yep.
4: It's disappointing.
2: We got problems.
4: I know.
2: We got problems.
4: We sure do. One of those is the temperature. That's if you're Tom. It's 59 degrees right now. Clear skies, but haze is moved in. Tom has the full forecast coming up, expecting a high around 86 today. North Dakota collected an estimated $29 million more in oil tax revenue in May. This is a result of a pricing anomaly that hadn't happened in decades. North Dakota Pipeline Authority Director Justin Kringsted says crude oil produced in North Dakota sold for an average of $2.56 more per barrel than the West Texas Intermediate Oil Price benchmark in May. Kringsted says North Dakota crude hasn't had this high of premiums for a full month since the 1980s. Oil supply disruptions due to the Iran war and the subsequent closure of the Strait of Hormuz contributed to the flip that had its dynamic on its head. The prices for oil at hubs like the one at the end of the Dakota Access Pipeline were significantly higher in May than the benchmark price. Oil from North Dakota is typically priced at a discount compared to the WTI benchmark because of the cost of transporting it hundreds or thousands of miles away. Cass County Sheriff Jesse Johnner has requested a budget increase for his department. He says if approved, the money would be used for the jail, which he says is short-staffed.
17: We end up with people working a lot of days in a row, not getting a lot of time off, and we're certainly cognizant of that burnout factor, so we don't want that to happen. Our overall budget ask or increase is about a 3.9%, which I feel is very fiscally responsible. We feel that's what we need to keep moving forward as an organization, being fiscally responsible, but then also providing that high level of public safety while being, you know, forward thinking and innovative.
4: Johnner says there are 22 corrections officer openings at the jail. His department has a $30 million budget for their 260 employees. A 3.9% increase would equate to about $360,000. It's 59 degrees. This is KFGO News.
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4: Clear, hazy skies, Fargo-Moorhead. 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This is KFGO News. A new Minnesota statewide advocacy campaign is urging the state high school league to adopt biology-based eligibility rules for girls' sports. The Make It Fair Minnesota campaign says the league, not the governor or legislature, has the authority to change its own bylaws. Organizers are asking the two voting representatives from each of the league's 509 member schools to support an amendment requiring students in sex-separated sports to compete based on their biological sex at birth. The campaign says its goal is to preserve girls' athletics and educate the public about how Minnesota State High School League bylaws changes are made. Minnesota passed a 2023 law limiting the number of no-knock warrants that can be used by law enforcement. This followed the fatal shooting of Amir Locke in Minneapolis by police using one of those warrants. Democrat Senator Claire Umavabelt in of St. Paul says she authored the bill to protect people as well as police.
20: I think that was like a huge success story to show that there are other ways to do the work that law enforcement needs to do, but in a way that keeps both people and officers, right, the people in their homes and the officers safe.
4: New BCA stats show the number of no-knock warrants executed has dropped from 158 in 2022 to only 18 last year. No fatalities have been reported after the law was enacted. KFGO weather. 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Tom, it's chilly right now. It's going to warm up pretty nicely. This weekend is, I mean, I would say almost hot. I know it's just about perfect for you. I think a lot of people might be sitting inside with the AC, but yeah. You're not one of those.
0: Not, no, but, you know, I wouldn't be surprised if a lot of folks do. I mean, there's a lot of folks out there that don't really get into that. It's going to be a hot and humid weekend. There's no doubt about it. Although I will say the humidity does not appear to be, or will not appear to be, as much as it was last weekend, and comparatively speaking, in case you're wondering about that. So we'll just see what happens. But as far as precip goes, not much in the way of anything other than tomorrow afternoon and into tomorrow night, as it appears right now. There'll be a kind of a cap in the atmosphere, which will eliminate the widespread potential of showers and thunderstorms with this pattern evolving. 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Not much going on, not hardly a cloud in the sky, a little haze out there, and we will have a mostly sunny and breezy day. It's a little bit of smoke and haze, mainly aloft, about 86 south-southwest wind at 13 to 26. Mostly clear tonight, some smoke and haze, mainly aloft, yet again, down to 67, south wind 9 to 21. Tomorrow, partly sunny, windy, and more humid. 91, south-southwest wind at 15 to 35. There is a slight chance for showers and thunderstorms in the afternoon as a trough of low pressure moves on in. In addition to that, there will be some smoke and haze mainly aloft again. And then tomorrow night, there will be some hit-and-miss showers and thunderstorms before midnight. We'll drop down to 72, mostly sunny. On Saturday, humid and gorgeous, 95. Sunday, partly to mostly sunny, happily hot, pleasantly humid. Low 74, high near 99. There will be some places getting up to the century mark. And then Monday, mostly sunny and cooler. with a high of 94 degrees. Right now, hardly a cloud in the sky anywhere. Temps in the mid-50s to lower 60s. A light south wind, clear sky. Little haze out there, 55 in Moorhead, 57 at the airport, and 59 at the KFGO Weather Cave.
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24: Good morning. 6:12, it's the morning crew with Robbie. We are on the road today. I mean, farther than I think I've been the entire time of On the Road with Robbie. We're in Battle Lake, Minnesota, as we get ready for Wanunga Days, which kicks off on Friday. With me is Sharon Casey. Good morning, Sharon.
25: Good morning.
24: Okay, so what is your role now? We're here with the Lakes Area Community and Commerce, right? What is your role?
25: Yeah, so I'm on the board. Me and eight other people serve on a volunteer board, Lakes Area Community and Commerce. We've been around for 18 years here in the Battle Lake area, and we're essentially the event managers for many of the activities that go on here.
24: Not only the activities, but also you're kind of the keeper of the community.
25: Well, yeah, we like to think our role really is about keeping this a vibrant, active, engaging place to live and to visit.
24: Yeah.
25: And so anything that comes along where we can help and empower that. Mm-hmm. So when residents or visitors have ideas that they'd like us to execute, we love that. We like to try new things. We like to keep with the old traditional things as well, but we're here to serve.
24: Okay. And this is a great community for sure. And of course, Wanunga Day is a very important part of the community here, and it gets underway tomorrow. So we're here on the road. We'll talk more about everything that is Battle Lake as we celebrate 135 years.
25: I know, it's crazy.
24: 135 years. So coming up here at about 6:40, find out more about Battle Lake, find out more about Wanunga Days. It's Robbie. We're on the road with the Mighty 790 and 104.7 KFGO.
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27: 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The camps are held at the NDSU Equine Center. Bison Strides programs partner horses and humans to build self-confidence, strength, mindfulness, and independence. Erica Berg, Bison Strides Program Director, says these camps are a great opportunity to introduce youth to horses. She adds it's a unique opportunity to connect with horses in an engaging and supportive environment. Camps for ages 5 to 8 are held August 17th or August 20th. For ages 9 to 12, camps will be held August 18th or August 19th. The cost is $75 and registration is required. With your Ag News, I'm Farm and Ranch Director Sarah Hynek. 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
2: 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Good morning, Bone.
6: Hello, Duggity.
1: Hey. I finally get to look at you while we talk. Last few times I've been in Doug's seat, so I've had to crane my neck.
6: Face back. Remember the other guys? Wasn't it Will Ferrell? If you've seen that movie, he invented face back. It hasn't caught on yet. Checks the backs of people's heads for whatever was that. Yes, it's good. Well, yeah, it's nice. That's good.
1: You got your passport ready?
6: I got an issue is what I got.
2: Uh-oh. Talk to me, Goose.
6: I know that this, to me, sometimes you just put the old couch out and I've got an issue. I've got an issue. And I've learned something. And I'm frustrated. And a tad angry.
1: Okay. Yeah. This is unlike you. You are rarely angry.
6: Rarely angry. Perturbed as well. I'm a little perturbed.
1: Befuddled?
6: I'm a little befuddled and perturbed.
1: Perplexed
6: is, yes. Normally, been driving to Winnipeg since the 1700s, since Pierre Trudeau's grandchild.
1: Since you were trading beaver pelts?
6: That's right. Since my days in southern Saskatchewan. So anyway, I'm sitting with Coaster Chris in the clubhouse yesterday. So, you know, you put your name on a manifest when you go to Canada. It just makes it easier through the border when you're going by bus. But I like having your own car there because it's easier to get around. You don't have to wait around for bus. Come back, I can get Eric Johnson all his coffee crisp candy bars he wants. You know, I can smuggle Smarties
1: ketchup
6: in for
1: potato Duncan. Chips.
6: Yeah, right. I like my car. So Coach's like, okay, that sounds great. We'll see you up there on Friday. When, yeah, you bet. Then Chris says, wait a minute. You're leasing a car now, right? Do you have to check with your lease company to drive to Canada?
2: I'm like, oh,
6: I shouldn't.
1: What?
6: And I said, but now that you bring it up, so I Googled that, right?
2: Yeah, right.
6: Do you have to check with your leasing company?
2: Because the internet never is wrong.
6: No,
2: it's always right.
6: Says, can I drive to Canada if I'm leasing a car? And the first thing that comes up, you know, yes, you can drive. And then the second line or next thing says, but you get a permission sheet, you know, whatever form from where you're leasing car from, right? The institution, not the dealership.
1: Okay.
6: I'm like, what the heck? So now about 20 minutes before the game, I'm on the air last night. I'm finally calling the leasing company, financial company, and I find, you know, you're on hold, press 1, press 2. If your name is Eric, press 3. If you've lived on a farm, press 4. For press 8 in English,
1: then
6: I don't have time for pressing these buttons. I'm hitting 0, 0, 0.
1: Just give me zero. A human to talk to.
6: Got a human and got a nice lady on, Kristen. Hi, it's Kristen. I say, Kristen, real quick, I only got a few minutes. I do this for a living and I'm about to go on the air, so let's not make this long, otherwise you're going to be part of my pregame show. But I just leased a car, you know, I got everything in, insurance. Our insurance is already transferred over now. They don't have, anyway, I said, do I need a permission slip from you guys? Yes, you would, so we can get that to you. I said, well, I'm leaving Friday morning driving, so sweet. Look, can we get that? Can you email that to me? Like a DocuSign, something getting. She goes, I will put an urgent on this, and we'll get that. I said, she goes, yep, and then just. So anyway, I'm like, perfect. So I get into my pregame show. I'm previewing the interview with Chris Coates last night, and this is about 5 minutes later, and I see my phone ringing, and it's the number I just called.
2: Uh-oh. Oh, no. Danger, Will Robinson.
6: And I'm like, that's the quickest permission letter confirmation ever. It's her again. Now I'm on the air, and so I'm like, turned my mic down and went, just a second. Now we go to the second coming up, the scoreboard. As I go to a break, got 2 minutes now to talk. And she goes, yes, that letter, we require it's a 90-day wait until we. And I'm just.
2: 90 days?
6: The look on my face is, if you could have saw it in that booth, I'm like, Well, that's not acceptable. That's not acceptable.
2: You don't understand.
6: I'm driving Friday morning. 90 the vehicle.
2: Minutes.
6: My new. Yeah. I said, well, if that's the case, and then I got a little testy. There's where the perturbedness comes in. Uh-huh. I think I'm like, well, I'm a great. I don't have a spot on my record. I'm a clean driver. I got insurance. It's everything. I got to drive. I want to fight. You know, and I'm in that almost mode. And she was a sweetheart. She's like, well, sir, I understand, but there's a 90-day we require. You know, a few payments there. Yeah. And I'm now the commercial. My break's ending, and I've got to get back in there. I said, why did I lease this from you? I mean, have a good night. And I hung up. I just hung up on the woman.
2: Jack.
6: Perturbed.
2: I hate to throw a wet blanket on you, but when you reference that, I'm a great driver. I have a clean record.
6: Well.
2: Earlier this week, you told our listeners how, for your first day on the job in Bismarck,
6: yeah,
2: you got a ride in a police car.
6: Well, that was an act. That was an that's true.
2: Okay. I just, there's a little bit of conflicting
6: stories. That's true.
2: Here.
6: That's true. But now don't take that's okay. Someone on a there was a story in there.
1: He already told us how befuddled he is, and you have now.
6: Yeah,
1: not
6: right.
1: Him.
6: You've doubled down on my befuddlement.
2: I'm just saying maybe she was listening.
6: Right. That's true. True.
2: Right?
6: Anyway. So that's
2: what's her name? Karen?
6: Kristen.
2: It's Karen.
6: Yeah. Yeah, so go get a load of that.
1: Did you at all consider just not telling them?
6: Yeah.
2: And then what would happen, though?
6: Yeah, me at the border.
1: Wait, see what happens?
6: Right.
1: I will say, I drove a leased pickup into Canada a few years ago and didn't know that there was a permission slip requirement and had zero issue.
6: See, and
2: roll the dice, Jack.
6: That's what I want to do. Now it's out.
1: Do you have actual plates on there yet, or are you still hanging in the window?
6: Just a couple of letters on a piece of paper.
2: Yeah, that's could be an
1: issue.
2: Yeah,
1: that could be the problem.
6: Mm-hmm. Well, I could take that off.
2: Yeah, I don't think that's going to help.
1: Big boss going to be back in time with the station vehicle that you could take that?
6: Yeah, yeah. My luck is they'll run the plates on that, and they'll say, well. I'm like, no, wasn't me. There's a 14-day-old donut
1: something
6: in the glove box.
1: To Sioux Falls?
6: It's illegal to bring in raw kiwi. It's not mine. I didn't have it. That'd be me. Yeah.
2: So the Red Hawks will be in Winnipeg. Jack Michaels may or may not.
6: Yeah, no, I'll be there. Okay. I'm either taking the bus or borrowing a car, and then who knows how
2: John
6: that Bull, goes.
2: Are you listening?
1: Are we considering hitchhiking?
6: Yeah, I have it. What's the best place to get across the border without going through the patrol?
1: There's a lot of gravel roads when you get in between.
6: Kayak through the boundary waters and then trappers. But I guess maybe the message from Eric, who's done it, and now me, who have just learned this, if you are leasing something and planning to go get some Scottish toffee in Canada.
1: Hopefully you're planning 3 months
6: in advance. The Twins defeat Cleveland 10-6. Heard the cut. Trevor Larnett going deep. Brooks Lee had a big home run that separated. And Brooksy says, yeah, this was a nice bounce back game.
7: We're going to keep continuing to give ourselves the best chance. We had a bunch of base runners. So that really helps us just getting in into their bullpen as deep as possible. And then on the flip side, we're cashing in. So all around great game. Look forward to doing it tomorrow.
6: In the sport, you hope three factions of baseball go your way. You pitch it, you catch it, you hit it. You know, mm-hmm. Those are the three things in baseball. And Eric, you and Doug, you guys were talking about how the Twins had pitched it pretty well, when they were running it well. And now the starting pitching, from Joe Ryan and through and Doug, even Zebby and all that. So then you're hoping when that isn't great, at least you're hitting it well enough and not making any errors. So that's the other two factions are good. Well, the Twins haven't had that in the last few games. And yesterday, even though Bailey Ober wasn't exactly lights out, the bats pick it up. So that's kind of the mode you're in right there. And the Twins get a nice bounce back win 10-6. If they win today, they split the series, and then, you're at least back on some kind of ground. The numbers aren't drastically crookedly bad as far as the division and the wild card. So, you get one today, get home against the A's, maybe get a series win over the and by next Monday, we're, back to where we're talking about hope.
1: And that back to next Monday is a big back to because we're looming trade deadline.
6: Right. August 3rd is the
1: fire sale of last year.
6: Right.
1: And I've been saying this for a couple weeks I don't want them to trade Joe Ryan as a fan.
6: No.
1: But I don't know that his value is ever going to be more than it is right now.
6: That's a big conversation. And Tom Poland has said, and he joined us at the beginning of the year, was on KFGO with me and Joel, and talking about how, hey, if we're in it at the break, we're gonna be buyers, not sellers. We're going to push to win this. So that's been the talk. But to your point, boy, when you've got a pretty good commodity that you still have the option for as
1: a
6: club.
1: Got a lot of young talent, as the Twins always have a lot of young talent.
6: But also,
1: talent.
6: there's a work stoppage looming also in Major League Baseball December when they get together. And that we won't even learn anything there. It's probably next March when both sides are dug in. But there's that in 27. I don't want to depress anybody anymore after my thing.
1: No, but you're right. And if you can get a couple teams to enter into a bidding war for a guy like Joe Ryan.
6: Yeah. Hey, Jeffers might be one of those products too. We talked about
2: a great text message in.
6: What'd they say?
2: Borrow Joel's cruiser.
1: Oh,
6: take the big old I'll be like the scene out of We're the Millers. Listen, breaking into
1: the drive between the border and Winnipeg is pretty boring.
6: Yeah,
1: so you could go back to either the bed or one of the comfy chairs.
6: Right. Yeah, after taking that for 30 years, you're right. There's nothing.
2: I mean, I bet you could get Joel to drive you.
6: I'll tell you, the parking garage at the Radisson downtown where we stay in Winnipeg.
1: You think that might be an issue?
6: Probably not going to get the old Wagon Queen family truckster in there.
2: Thank you to that listener.
6: It's a great suggestion, though. But I just had the sudden scene from that movie where the congratulations, you broke into Mexico. Congratulations, you broke into Canada. The wood chippers last night defeating. I'll tell you, this game yesterday, the Alter Ego team, tight. And who knew in the bottom of the eighth inning where Fargo Moorhead leading by just a run, and Gary's a tough team, got, first of all, big insurance.
8: One strike and Lujano. The pitch drilled to straightaway center field. Howell drifting back. It is over his head, off the center field wall. Lujano, an RBI double. How about that for a little insurance in the bottom of the eighth?
6: Yeah, that made it 4-2, and you thought, okay, you're trying to sweep a four-gamer here. That's not easy to do. And then Tyler Jeans, who leads the league in saves, he is outstanding, but every now and then you're going to have one of these days. They bring Tyler Jeans in, going for his league-leading 13th, infield single, walk, RBI double, scores a run, Gary's now within a run, walk, loads the bases, and now you're like, I'm sitting going, oh, no. No, we can help you lease it. We can help you with the rental car. This also came in. We can help you with the rental car. I don't want to help with a rental car. I shouldn't have to rent a car. Thank goodness I'm getting all this out today on a Thursday. So anyway, so the bases are loaded, and Fargo's just is only leading by a run. Now you're thinking, well, let's hope that at least maybe you can keep this tied. You know, they're maybe only down a run because they're loaded. How are you going to keep that down? So you bring in Mason Pelio, and let's go, Mason.
8: Can you believe this? Can you believe this? Fargo one strike away from getting out of a huge jam in the ninth inning. 0-2 the count of Basabe. Pelio's pitch is a little flare. Caught by Fuentes! And the wood chippers win! The wood chippers win! The wood chippers win!
6: It's very rare. It's odd to say that. Because
1: practice did you need for these three games?
6: I did, but I slip up too because every now and then.
1: Do you leave a sheet in your eye line? Just
6: no. I should. I did slip up a couple of times, say the Red Hawks. And we were on Gray Media last night, meaning we had a new TV market. Not new, but it's part of that. You're in like 30 more million homes on that. So I'm like, all right, let's just stay with wood chippers. So I said Red Hawks. But Mason Pelio coming in, he gets a strikeout, pop out in foul territory, and a soft line drive out with the bases on an OB out. That's a satisfying win. That was really Eric Chalice, but 7-2, really, really good ball. So great game, really a fun game to view. I'm sure for the fans and the call was great. Hawks off today. The team is heading to Winnipeg Friday.
1: How about the job that Chris Coast has done with this squad? They dug themselves a hole early. And managed them back into relevancy.
6: Won the first four games of the year and then lost three in Cleburne, seven game series. Then lost 5 out of 6 at home. And then you lose guys to Mexico. You're trying to navigate a bullpen, all of this kind of stuff. Yeah, And now you've strung four straight. You've won, what, 7 out of 8, 8 out of 9. This is what you need, and you've climbed to, you know, you're firmly in second place in the division. Sure. Division. So all good. Quickly, yep. Division One senior substate before I look at Doug Lane, I did by Perham over Fergus, Brendan over Alexandria, Moorhead over East Grand, to name a few. We'll have more sports. Thank you for letting me get that out. My Thursday is back on track.
2: Take a bicycle.
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2: Bicycle. 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
2: to do.
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0: Difficulty, okay?
6: See you next hour.
2: KF Joe time, 6:31. Joe Lear's KF Joe local news. Come back after we get you an Outdoors Live update. If you're a Minnesota bear hunter, if you applied for the Minnesota bear hunting lottery, you should have got a postcard back in June if you were selected. The big thing right now is if you were selected, you need to purchase that bear lottery license by Saturday, August 1st. Otherwise, those unsold licenses are available to others. So please, if you did get that lottery for Minnesota Bear drawn, get that license purchased by Saturday, August 1st. There is more Outdoors news, blogs, and podcasts. Just go to KFGO.com.
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2: 6:32 KFGO News is brought to you by Nelson Window Company. Joe Lear on duty in the KFGO News Center. Curious to get Eric Johnson's take on this because I'm the old man here, okay? Joe Lear has got the hoodie and shorts.
4: Yep. Uh-huh.
2: Is that an acceptable combination? Because you're saying it's like cold enough I need to wear a hoodie, but warm enough to wear shorts. Eric, do you?
1: Oh, yeah. That is my that's my go-to outfit for most of the year.
4: Right. Well, you can't, you know, wear pants and a short sleeve shirt and then take your pants off when you get too warm.
2: See? I mean,
4: you know,
2: see?
4: You can get too warm in a hoodie and take your hoodie off, and it's still socially appropriate at a Walmart.
1: Joe, we could get you those pants that zip
4: the
1: into shorts.
4: Tearaways?
2: Oh,
4: there we go.
1: Zip off the bottom.
4: I have a
1: leg.
4: Pair of those for hiking, but yep. I don't think I'm going to walk around a Target with zipper shorts.
2: Walmart, it's okay.
4: Walmart, that's expected at a Walmart. I don't know what else you'd wear to a Walmart.
2: Point.
4: Zipper shorts and maybe some flip-flops. I don't know.
1: Yeah, stained tank top.
4: Yep,
2: you could just wear
4: top.
2: Socks. You don't even need to have sandals on. You can just wear socks.
1: Oh, like the
2: you?
1: Socks with the little grippers on the bottom?
4: Yeah. Ooh, like the hospital type socks or the Sky Zone socks.
2: I
4: yeah,
2: like that
4: you
2: look.
4: Could do that. But then if you step on something sticky.
2: Which you will.
4: Which you will because you're at a Walmart.
2: Okay.
4: Yeah, I'll wear my shoes.
2: Yep.
4: Thank you very much. Almost need maybe steel toes at some of those stores.
2: No doubt.
4: It's 59 degrees. We have clear skies, but it is hazy. Tom's expecting it to warm up quite a bit, up to 86 by this afternoon. He's the expert. He has the full forecast coming up in weather. A former Minnesota State Senator is jumping back into politics after being convicted of breaking into her stepmother's Detroit Lakes home in 2024. Nicole Mitchell has filed paperwork to run for city council in Woodbury, Minnesota, where she's from. She's one of 9 candidates running for that seat. Mitchell was convicted last July for first-degree burglary and felony possession of burglary tools. She was sentenced to 180 days in jail. After her conviction, the Democrat resigned her state Senate seat. A Fort Todd, North Dakota man has been sentenced to 15 years in prison for 2 separate cases. 34-year-old Colby McKay pled guilty to voluntary manslaughter, assault with a deadly weapon, and domestic assault in April. In March 2024, he held a knife to his girlfriend's throat and choked her until she almost passed out. A few weeks later, in April 2024, McKay killed Monty Ray during a fight. McKay fled law enforcement after the killing. Spirit Lake Tribal Council issued curfews until he was caught. McKay was sentenced in U.S. District Court in Fargo yesterday. 60 degrees. 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
4: Clear skies, but we do have some high-level haze. It's 6:35. 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Construction on the 30-mile Red River diversion is expected to wrap up later this year. And officials with the Red River project say while this will mean immediate protection from flooding, there's still work to do. Executive Director for Red River Diversion Authority, Jason Benson.
12: So over the next 3 years, we'll be finalizing our FEMA floodplain mapping. That basically will change the current floodplain to the new floodplain with the protected areas of the diversion. With that, it will eliminate the need for flood insurance for properties inside the protected area.
4: Benson says eliminating the need for flood insurance and insurance premiums is common.
12: For, you know, most people to be at least in that $1,200 to $1,500 a year. And then in a lot of cases, people that are in more flood-prone areas could be paying $3,000 to $5,000 and upwards of $8,000 to $10,000 on the really high end for some properties that are in low areas.
4: Benson says construction this season is steady and on track. Another candidate has entered the race for Morehead City Council. Jim McKinster has filed paperwork with the city to run for the seat in Ward 4. McKinster currently serves on the Minnesota Board for Aging. Ward 4 Council member Chuck Hendrickson is not seeking re-election. Former Visit Fargo Morehead president and former TV news anchor Charlie Johnson is also running for the seat. That election will be November 3rd. The Boundary Waters Canoe Area Wilderness will be closed through October 1st. That's as firefighters continue making progress on the massive wildfire complex in the northeast part of Minnesota. Fires are now covering more than 63,000 acres in the U.S. Nearly 1,000 firefighters are assigned to the Boundary Waters area as containment slowly improves. Officials warn hotter, drier weather this weekend could increase activity. Evacuation orders remain in effect for parts of Lake, St. Louis, and Cook counties. The public is urged to obey closures, avoid flying drones, and stay clear of lakes where firefighting aircraft are operating. 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Tom, chilly start to the day, looking to get up into the mid-80s. It's going to be real nice this weekend. And a little bit of a breeze, too, so that's going to be real nice if you're out golfing or fishing or birding or whatever you like to do outside.
0: Yep, you know, blast furnace effect out there, mostly for the upcoming day tomorrow. There'll be more of that going on. But, yeah, there'll be a breeze out there. It's not that strong yet, but it will pick up a bit. Mostly sunny, breezy, some smoke and haze out there aloft today, about 86. That south-southwest wind, 13 to 26 tonight. Mostly clear, some smoke and haze, mainly aloft, down to 67, south wind at 9 to 21. And tomorrow, partly sunny, looks like a windy, more humid kind of day. There's a slight chance for showers and thunderstorms in the afternoon, some smoke and haze, mainly aloft, and about 91, south-southwest winds at 15 to 35. Some hit-and-miss showers and thunderstorms possible tomorrow night, but then the stage is set for hot weather and kind of humid as well for the upcoming weekend. I'll detail that with the upcoming Cave Call in just a few short minutes. We got some sunshine, some haze aloft out there, and it's 60 at the KFGO Weather Cave.
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2: 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The KFTRO morning crew, Eric Johnson, Doug Lear in the studio. Robbie Daniels is on the road. Good morning, Robbie D.
24: Good morning. Here we are in Battle Lake, Minnesota, as we get ready for Winnaga Days, which kicks off tomorrow, runs throughout the entire weekend. I am with Sharon Casey. And, you know, it's not just about Winnaga Days. This is one of the big things that is so important to this community, but it's all year long. Mm-hmm. All year long. So let's talk a little bit about Lakes Area Community and Commerce. What is it that you guys do here, and, you know, some goals and what it is you're trying to do for the community?
25: Right. Well, thank you for having us today. And we're sitting here looking at Lake Avenue, Highway 78 on a quiet Thursday morning, and it's going to explode over the next few days. But Lakes Area Community and Commerce has been in the community for 18 years, mm-hmm. and it started off as a group of people that really fought for a community space. And so they purchased a church building that was used as an event and community center for the last, up until 2022. And at that time, we were going to make a move into another space, and then made a decision after COVID to kind of just take a pause and determine, like, what was the community needs. Mm-hmm. And so our goal is really to be the integrator and the hub of the community, and be a group of people that can help facilitate events, community shopping events, commerce driven things to help bring people in to support our businesses, neighborhoods, pulling people together, mm-hmm. adding value to the community, and then also just taking advice and construction from other people. And it's like, this is what we'd like to see the community do. Can you guys help us do that?
24: And this in order to help grow the community.
25: Exactly.
24: I mean, we don't want to explode into a huge, you know, city or whatever, but you want to grow the community, make it family friendly, make it a good place to live mm-hmm. and to work.
25: Right.
24: Right.
25: And it's not just about growing, it's about maintaining and mm-hmm. that community pride. Mm-hmm. One of the things you'll notice when you come into Battle Lake is we have beautiful flowers that are being watered right now by our city staff. We have a wonderful Lake Avenue, which has been renovated, expanded. It's just well taken care of, very thoughtful. Businesses, you know, we have a very entrepreneurial, artsy spirit here in Battle Lake, and so you'll see businesses come and go, but I'm super proud for people that give it a shot, you know, mm-hmm. that want to give, you know, new businesses an opportunity. We're known for our restaurants. We're known for our shopping. You'll see people walking up and down these sidewalks all day long, all summer long. And so, yeah, we want to just be alive and thriving and welcoming.
24: You know, and I think you have a lot of great partnerships too, because I was talking a little bit about, hey, who does that walking trail? What is that? The Listen Walking Trail. What is that?
25: Yeah, the talking trail. So the Art Advisory Committee is a committee of the city of Battle Lake, and they've been charged with creating opportunities for exposure to the outside and art. So you'll see the benches downtown. You'll see the Rusty the Fish and Art Alley. You'll see the talking trails. Now, the talking trails is a historical references and recorded voices throughout the city, and you'll find those spots various places, but they have a local spot right now where they're promoting those on Fridays, mm-hmm. and it's a scavenger hunt, and they have different themes around those scavenger hunts, so people can stop in, pick up a card, go to the talking trails, listen to the story, mark off their cards, and win prizes mm-hmm. donated by the local businesses, okay. and it's just really fun. They're all over the community, and as you see them, you just can QR code it and listen to the stories about how Battle Lake came to be. We talked earlier, it's our 135th year.
24: Right. And there's a lot of history, mm-hmm. especially as we get ready to celebrate Winnaga Days.
25: Yes.
24: There's a lot of history to this community. But did I hear you guys are building a new, the bog or the bogging trail?
25: Yes.
24: Or what is that now?
25: Yeah, we have the Southside Nature Park. We did a ribbon cutting for that in June. And again, Art Advisory Committee looks at ways that we have unused space. And, you know, south of Larry's supermarket right on 78. There's a lowland boggy area. Mm-hmm. There's going to be a boardwalk that crosses that bog with native plants and just another great use of space. Obviously, we're, you know, neighbors to Glendalough State Park. We have multiple parks in our town, and we just want to always have that beautification and art connection for mm-hmm. people to enjoy. So that's going to get started this fall.
16: Wow. And it's just nice to think that, yes, we're in a lake community, and it's not just about being on the water. It's about being outdoors. It's about enjoying whatever it is up and down the streets of Battle Lake and all around in the surrounding areas. And I know that you guys have a really super cool website. What is this Lakes Connect?
25: Yeah, so a couple of years ago, we decided we wanted to have an upgraded website where people could enter their own events. We have over 20 groups and nonprofits in our town. Excuse me. And so there is a million events going on throughout the year among our many communities within a 10, 15 mile radius. So we created this website called Lakes Connect where people could enter those events, and it consolidates that into one calendar. Mm-hmm. In addition, we have a business directory so that anybody could create their own business page, if you will, having a site that could be shared with others. So if you're someone coming to town and you're saying, who are the painters and who are the contractors and where are the restaurants, that's where you can find that information. So it's always been a goal of ours to be that hub moment where people say, we come to town, we know to go to Lakes Connect, we know Lakes Area Community and Commerce is the hub of town that creates those opportunities. And we're grow, you know, we want that to grow and be really much more visible to

0: is being walkable to our residents, having a place that we would kind of focus it as a community living room, if you will, where mm-hmm. people can drop in, get resource information, visitor information, learn more about our events, sign up for things, have small events, and then just be able to share more about what we're doing. So we're really excited.
1: A little bit more than just your regular visitor center. I mean, we don't want people to think that that's just what it is, because you guys are all encompassing.
0: Right. And we've found hub. Over the years, we've made do without us a physical space. And mm-hmm. so we go to spaces and use parks and we mm-hmm. use venues and things like that. But we want to be a place where people can come and interact with us. You know, it gets to be long winters here. And what if we have a spot where people can pop in and learn more about activities and do things within and around the community.
1: Right.
0: So yeah, we're going to be starting renovations in this space this week, and we're excited to share it with the community when it's ready to go.
1: You know, and it's pretty impressive that you get a group of people who have been doing this thing for 18 years, the Lakes Area Community and Commerce, and you all have a vision, because, you know, we want to keep our smaller communities alive and thriving. And you have a vision, and you guys get together, you brainstorm, you say, okay, what can we do?
0: Mm-hmm. Yeah, very fun.
1: Wow. Okay, so if anybody wants to maybe be a part of you, because I'm sure you'll take more volunteers,
0: yes,
1: right? Or
0: a part of
1: this great group. What do we need to do?
0: Yeah, so we are a board of about 8 people. And like I said, we do collaborate a ton with our other co-nonprofits. So the Lions are here in town. We have the Bio Girls team. We have in town. We have the Battle Lake 542 Foundation. There's just a ton of volunteerism going on. And so we collaborate a ton already. Mm-hmm. But if someone wants to join our board, they can go out onto our website and learn more about what that looks like. We also are, you know, want to grow and add different viewpoints. So
1: sure.
0: I'm really passionate about veterans and people of my generation in mm-hmm. the 60 plus age group now. We have people that focus on the kiddie events. We have people that focus on the commerce events, and then just open to all these new ideas.
1: And we want people to know that it's not just a lakes community. It's not just the lake people that come in for the summer and we're out for the winter. You guys, this is something we want people to be here all year round.
0: Right. Yeah. And I think that's the most important thing, is we're really more visible in the summertime because of Winona days, but all year round we're really focused on what can we do to serve our Battle Lake residents.
1: Yes.
0: And the area residents. You know, we had our Light Up the Lakes last year was our first annual Christmas tree lighting. We had it on Small Business Saturday so we could really promote more shopping in the area and supporting our small businesses. We had a bonfire down there. It was really fun, music, that type of thing. We have turtle races today at 11 o'clock every Thursday through the summer, and that's always a summer favorite, and not just for our visitors, but our residents as well. We do a jack-o'-lantern jubilee in October. We have a spring shopping promotion that we do. We have our So Long Summer, which is our end of summer party that we'd like to do. Mm-hmm. So a lot of those things. But in addition to that, we're just always out there serving. We helped build new park equipment in Sand Bay Park, our new Old Settlers Park at Sand Bay, which was recently renamed. So we're here. We want to help. We want ideas. We want to make it a really viable community for our residents. And then we want our visitors and our lake residents to think about, what would you need this community to have to encourage you to live here full time?
1: Wow.
0: What would that look like?
1: Yeah. All right. Such great things. So we are here with Sharon Casey today on the road in Battle Lake as we get set for Winona Days. We're with the Lakes Area Community and Commerce. We got to talk more about the big celebration this weekend. We'll do that coming up here just after 7. For now, it's Robbie. We're on the road this morning in Battle Lake for Lake Winona Days with the Mighty 790 and 104.7 KFGO.
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4: What seems to be the problem this time?
3: Little bit concerned, Tom. Little bit concerned. Is this freezing cold weather gonna impact Men's Day at Maple River for you? You gonna overcome?
4: You know, I've come to the conclusion I'm just not going to golf today.

0: What?
1: It's unbearably cold. Actually, I have to make a trip.
2: I think you had Doug for a second. Yeah, I think he bought it.
0: You're scaring me, man.
1: Actually, I have to skip town. So a little programming note, I won't be here tomorrow. So I'm going to be leaving town shortly after getting out of here. So I will just kind of bypass golf.
0: It's so cold, difficult for me south. To do that.
1: I'm going to head south to Rochester. Yes.
0: Warm up a little bit. You're right. Good.
1: I'm going to bring my clubs and find a warmer climate. I mean, come on, man.
0: This is terrible.
1: I mean, I feel like...
0: Congressional investigation into these cold temperatures.
1: You're like driving my car to the mailbox. I mean, come on. Are you gonna give the snowblower a good look today, Doug?
0: Well, I mean, here we are, 23rd of July, Tom, and we've had a record cold snap. It's been terrible. Well,
1: here we are, 23rd of July. Look at the records. There's not even a 100 in the record high.
0: Yeah.
1: I mean, come on.
0: 97, the record. 1894.
1: Come on, Mother Nature. You could do better.
0: That's right. Be
1: Mother
0: worthy.
1: Nature is too busy smoking stogies. That's
0: Be
1: a problem,
0: worthy.
1: You know? You got that haze and smoke on. Are you a fan of the smoke and haze?
0: I mean, when it's aloft like that, I'm okay. The stuff when it's down, like in my face, not quite as much.
1: Yeah, yeah. Well, you know, me being a tall guy, when it's aloft, I kind of get it's more surface-based for me.
0: And it's being short like me.
1: Okay.
0: Duck underneath the smoke and haze.
1: Oh, my goodness. Well, duck and cover, man. It's going to be mainly aloft, so it's not going to be a breathing issue or an irritation issue for a lot of folks today. It just depends upon your sensitivity to the elements, but it won't be that kind of a deal. We do not have any air quality alerts or anything like that in effect anywhere for the conditions that we have at the present time. I am expecting plenty of warmth coming up this weekend. If you want to call it hot, you certainly can. More on that in a moment. But today, the breeze picks up, south-southwest 13 to 26, a mostly sunny day, and some smoke and haze, mainly aloft, as I mentioned, about 86 for the high. Tonight, some smoke and haze, mainly aloft again, mostly clear, nothing going on really, 67. And tomorrow, partly sunny, windy, more humid, 91 for the high. South-southwest winds at 15 to 35. There is a slight chance for showers and thunderstorms in the afternoon. Better chances as you go northwest and west, but we'll have our chance here tomorrow afternoon and into the pre-midnight hours tomorrow night as well. Some smoke and haze mainly aloft again. And then that chance for showers and thunderstorms, as mentioned, prior to midnight tomorrow night, we drop down to 72, setting the stage for a hot, humid weekend. Mostly sunny, humid and gorgeous on Saturday, 95, partly to mostly sunny, happily hot and pleasantly humid. Low 74 for Sunday morning and a high of 99. And Monday, mostly sunny, cooler. With a high of 94. Serious note here, folks, for you pet owners out there, don't leave the dog or cat or your pet outside for extended periods of time in the heat. Common sense, I say the same thing in the winter when it's 25 below zero. They don't like it any more than you probably do, so keep that in mind. Temperatures right now, generally in the mid-50s to lower 60s. There are a few notable exceptions, but we're looking at a pretty mild day coming up. We have a light south wind, sunshine, a little haze out there. 56 in Moorhead, 57 at the airport, and currently 60 at the KFGO Weather Cave.
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0: Camp Drum Running Crew, Eric Johnson, Doug Lear in studio celebrating a birthday today. Allison Krause is 55. This isn't Allison Krause.
2: I think she could do a good job on this one, though.
0: You know, if anyone could, she probably could.
2: I mean, Axel's doesn't quite have the high-end range anymore. Maybe Allison can give it a try.
0: Slash is 61 today. The fact that Slash is still alive at 61 might be...
2: Hey, if Keith Richards is still making it.
0: Okay, fair point. Fair point. Woody Harrelson, happy birthday, 65 today. Ever heard of David Essex?
2: I have, and I think you have too. Do you know this song?
0: Oh. And it was redone in the 80s.
2: Yeah, but this is his song.
0: David Essex.
2: Rock on.
0: 79.
2: But
0: 58 degrees. Too Tall Tom says heading for a high of 86. Sunny and breezy. Smoke and haze. Tonight, low of 67.
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12: ABC News, I'm Sherry Preston. Not much talking, but more attacks in the Middle East. The U.S. carrying out an 11th straight night of attacks. Bahrain and Saudi Arabia this morning warning about incoming attacks. Secretary of State Marco Rubio asked about the potential for peace talks with Iran.
13: The problem we're having right now is that they're not serious about talks. If they're serious, we're serious. If they're not, then we will do what is necessary to protect that, our interests and also the interests of our allies.
12: That's Marco Rubio. Later this morning, Dover Air Force Base, President Trump did attend the dignified transfer for the remains of some of the troops that were killed in the Middle East. Parts of the Gulf Coast had faced the prospect of a hit from Tropical Storm Bertha. They got that hit. It hit in southern Louisiana and is now headed to the Gulf Coast of Texas. Parts of the Northeast cleaning up after strong storms that canceled thousands of flights earlier this week. And there were water rescues being taken place in and around West Virginia as well. This is ABC News. A fraternity at Texas Christian University has launched a fundraising campaign to help support a member who's been deported to El Salvador by the Trump administration.
14: A track star and valedictorian at his high school, Luis Andrade Garcia is an accounting and business information major at TCU. When he was arrested for disorderly conduct last month, a check of his immigration status found that he had come to the country illegally when he was 3, and the deportation process began. His fraternity, Lambda Theta Phi, is appealing for Garcia's return and is raised over $15,000 to go toward his legal expenses. Jim Ryan, ABC News in Dallas-Fort Worth.
12: What does it feel like when you deliver a baby, and are there any surprises?
15: I would say how slippery the baby was.
16: Yeah.
15: A lot of fluids on it. Wasn't expecting that with the rubber gloves.
12: Berlin Borough, Pennsylvania police officer Dominic Hodson, who helped Taylor Derham give birth in the parking lot of a Wawa convenience store on July 6th. Mom and cop and baby reunited this week. I'm Sherry Preston, ABC News.
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2: 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On this date, back in 1925, Lou Gehrig hit the first of his 23 career Grand Slams.
3: So many Grand Slams.
2: Wow. 23. Now, and Joe, you, one of your other part-time jobs is working up at the Redhawks. Like, have you seen 23 Grand Slams?
3: I don't think I've seen a Grand Slam at Newman.
4: Really?
3: They're not very common, no.
4: No, I mean, because, right, you need everything to go right.
2: Right.
3: Right, exactly.
2: And the fact that Lou Gehrig hit 23 in his career, but the all-time record is actually 25 from Alex Rodriguez.
3: Which makes so much sense.
4: More, yeah?
3: Yeah. Yeah.
2: One of the biggest Grand Slam trivias that really sticks with me is I think it was Don Mattingly set like the season record of like six or eight Grand Slams. Don Mattingly hit like, I think six or eight in one year. And he never hit another Grand Slam before that or after that.
4: Just all in one season.
2: It was all in one season.
3: Right. Now he's the Phillies manager.
4: Didn't Royce Lewis have a year where he hit a bunch of them?
2: Yes.
3: Yeah, he did. That was his, 2023 big breakout year, and now he's been average to slightly above average since then, which is unfortunate.
4: Well, I mean, he is on a Minnesota sports team, so middling makes sense.
3: Right, that's very true.
2: No doubt.
3: But, you know, maybe we'll see one coming up here.
2: I hope so.
3: It's 60 degrees. We have sunny skies, but some high-level haze is in our area. Looking to get up to 86 today. Tom will be along shortly. He's got the full forecast. North Dakota collected an estimated $29 million more in oil tax revenue as a result of a pricing anomaly that hadn't happened in decades. North Dakota Pipeline Authority Director Justin Kringsted says crude oil produced in North Dakota sold for an average of $2.56 more per barrel than the West Texas Intermediate Oil Price benchmark in May. Kringsted says North Dakota crude hasn't had that high of premiums for a full month since the 80s. Oil supply disruptions due to the Iran war and the closure of the Strait of Hormuz contributed to the flip. The prices for oil at hubs like the one at the end of the Dakota Access Pipeline was significantly higher in May than the benchmark price. Oil from North Dakota is typically priced at a discount compared to the WTI benchmark because of the cost of transporting it hundreds or thousands of miles away. The federal Big Beautiful Bill Act, signed into law last year, dramatically reshaped aspects of the SNAP program, which helps low-income families pay for groceries. One of those changes was the introduction of the Healthy Choice Waiver, which allows states to restrict the use of SNAP benefits for certain products like candy and pop. North Dakota applied for the waiver in 2025 in an effort to secure more funding through the Federal Rural Health Transformation Program. North Dakota Department of Health and Human Services expects to spend up to $4 million to implement and enforce the changes. $1 million of that will come from a grant the state received from the SNAP Education Program. The remainder of that cost will be split between the federal and state governments. The state is expected to pay about three-fourths of that. 60 degrees. This is KFGO News.
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3: Sunny but hazy Fargo-Moorhead at 7:08. This is KFGO News. The Itasca County Sheriff's Office is investigating the death of a Native American mother as suspicious. 37-year-old Ricky Skog disappeared for about a day before her body was discovered in a ditch just a few blocks away from the annual powwow in Ball Club, Minnesota. Family and friends gathered this week to honor her ahead of her traditional Ojibwe funeral service. Skog was a member of the Red Cliff Band of Lake Superior Chippewa. A new poll shows MyPillow CEO Mike Lindell is still leading the field in the Republican primary for Minnesota governor. Polls show that following the endorsement from President Trump, Lindell's numbers jumped 8 points from the previous month. Lindell now has 35% support. House Speaker Lisa Damith has 26%, and GOP-endorsed candidate Kendall Kwall is third in the race with 11% of the support. The poll shows Lindell is leading with support from women and senior citizens. Those polling results also show that Democratic Senate primary race between Congresswoman Angie Craig and Lieutenant Governor Peggy Flanagan is now even. Latest numbers show that Craig slipped a point in the last month, while Flanagan gained 4 points overall. Roughly 16% of voters in the poll say they are still undecided in that race. The primary election is August 11th. KFGO Weather Center. 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Tom, shaping up to be a nice day. It's a little chilly this morning, but there's not much wind right now, so that doesn't make it feel too cold. And then it looks like by the time we do pick up a breeze, it's going to get pretty warm, and it's going to be pretty nice day.
7: Yeah, it should be warming up quickly, no doubt about that. Even quicker as we go into the upcoming weekend. 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Mostly sunny, breezy, some smoke and haze today, and that would be mainly aloft and a high of 86, south to southwest wind 13 to 26. A day similar to yesterday with the smoke and haze, but the difference would be warmer. We had 80 for a high yesterday and, of course, more of a breeze consistently. So for tonight, mostly clear, some smoke and haze, mainly aloft, 67, south wind at 9 to 21. Tomorrow looks like a partly sunny day, windy and more humid. There's a slight chance for showers and thunderstorms in the afternoon. Some smoke and haze, mainly aloft. And the high temperature should make it up to about 91. South-southwest wind 15 to 35. The better chances for precipitation tomorrow, relatively speaking, would be north and west. And as we go toward the evening and into the pre-midnight hours tomorrow night, hit and miss. But there's a cap in the atmosphere, which may eliminate a lot of that potential. Tomorrow night's low 72. Then the heat is on. Mostly sunny, humid, and gorgeous on Saturday. High 95. Sunday, partly to mostly sunny, happily hot, and pleasantly humid. Low 74 with a high of 99 degrees. And Monday, cooling off to 94. Mostly sunny sky is expected. Clear almost everywhere right now. A couple clouds here and there, but don't worry, they won't hurt you. And we have a light south wind, and currently Moorhead checks in with 59. It's also 59 at the airport, 60 here at the KFGO Weather Cave.
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9: Good morning. It's 7:12. It's Robbie. We're on the road this morning in Battle Lake, Minnesota, talking all things Battle Lake and the community surrounding this wonderful town as we get set for Wananga Days. Kicks off on Friday. Sharon Casey is with me. She's with the Lakes Area Community and Commerce. We need to talk about what's going on for Wananga Days. Where does it all begin?
10: Yeah, truly it does start today. Turtle Race is at 11 o'clock, and those are located just off of Lake Avenue behind the My Canada Bank in the parking lot of Lake's Locker Room. And we've had upwards of 50 to 100 kids show up with multiple races and from all over the U.S., including international. So that's super fun.
9: Are we talking the turtles or the kids?
10: The kids, but our turtles are very, eclectic as well. They come from great spots. So, and they're well taken care of along the way. So Turtle Race is on Thursday. And then tomorrow, Friday, we're inaugural event. We're doing a foam party. And that's in conjunction with a fun run that our Bio Girls group is doing. And Bio Girls stands for Beautiful Inside Inside and Out, and it's really focused on mental health and image, body imaging, and making these young girls feel valued. Mm-hmm. And then they're doing a fun run. We're going to cheer them on to the finish line. And after they cross the finish line, there's going to be this fun DJ foam party that's open to everybody. So come on down to Lions Park for that. That's going to start about 6 o'clock, and we're going to have a hot dog stand set up for
9: nice.
10: People. We'll have face painting, other things. So that's happening tomorrow from 6 to 7:30 at Lions Park. And then Saturday is when really the big stuff kind of kicks
9: off.
10: Okay,
9: are you and I getting ready for the 5K, 10K,
10: well,
9: or
10: no,
9: what?
10: Well, I've done it before.
9: Again.
10: I walk around it.
9: Okay.
10: But that's always so fun, and it benefits our 542 Foundation for the Battle Lake School. So that will start at 7 a.m., but registration is pre-registration, so you can find that on our website if you haven't already, but you can register in person if you come early.
9: Okay, and then the farmer's market, this
10: yes,
9: is always a favorite.
10: It is. Every Saturday throughout the summer, we have our farmer's market. It starts with kind of slow because we do have the locally grown things. So mm-hmm. from 9 to 1 every Saturday, the farmer's market takes place. And then this weekend, we add the craft and vendor fair as part of that. So Lake Railroad
9: it's,
10: Park
9: it's huge.
10: Gets massive. Mm-hmm. And so we have the farmer's market, then the craft and vendor fair, then our Lions do such a fantastic job with their hamburger stand and mm-hmm. their concessions.
9: Sure.
10: And then further to the east then is where Bethel's Carnival takes place.
9: Okay, and that's for the kids,
10: yes.
9: obviously, and
10: so
9: that's a lot of fun.
10: So bounce houses and games and, you know, cotton candy and all that fun stuff. So we'll have a few food vendors. We have the games for the kiddos. The Olson's Tractor Pedal Pull takes place just up the road a little bit. That's always super popular.
9: It is. It's a must, I think,
10: you
9: for
10: have
9: every summer
10: to.
9: Celebration.
10: You have to. And then the fire truck rides, of course. You know, when the kiddos get to get on the fire trucks and have the sirens going mm-hmm. and go for a little ride.
9: Right.
10: Our fire department is so integral to this whole weekend. Like, they kick off our parade. They end our parade. One of the most amazing things that our parade ends with is the water being shot out of the fire truck and these kids running into the street and getting soaked. Last year, I just remember a young boy running back past me and goes, best day ever.
9: Oh,
10: you know,
9: that's
10: so,
9: it was so cool.
10: So much fun.
9: And that, I think what I like about the big parade for Wenonga Days is it's an evening parade, and
10: mm-hmm.
9: that's always really cool.
10: Yeah.
9: And that gets underway at about 7 o'clock, and I'm sure there'll be chairs marking their spots.
10: 6 a.m.
9: Yeah, for
10: probably.
9: Sure.
10: Probably.
9: Yeah, for sure. And then is there a street dance and fireworks
10: there
9: this year?
10: There is, yeah. So the Little Bar and Grill is hosting their annual street dance from 8 to 11:30. So pretty much after the parade wraps up, people start floating over to the street dance. But the fireworks are actually scheduled to start about 10.
9: Okay.
10: So we say dusk, but now we've kind of put a time with it so people can anticipate that.
9: Mm-hmm.
10: That's located near the school, so it's a little bit, you know, behind Lake Avenue and the main area, but definitely visible for most people when
9: okay.
10: the fireworks kick off.
9: Okay,
10: yeah.
9: And then we'll end things on Sunday morning with the pancake
10: of
9: feed.
10: Of course, are
9: okay.
10: the best. If you haven't been, it's great. We've always had great weather for the pancake feed. So that, again, is in Lions Park, hosted by our wonderful Lions, Battle Lake Lions group, from 8 to 1 on Sunday.
9: All right. So coming up, though, we're going to talk a little bit more about Wenonga Days, not only all those great events, but, of course, there's always a lot of area stuff that pops up. We'll talk a little bit more about that coming up at 7:40. For now, we're on the road, Battle Lake Wenonga Days with the Mighty 790 and 104.7 KFGO.
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12: Hello, team. Team Lear and, you know, Johnson and Robbie's
2: flummoxed.
12: In Battle Lake. My goodness, Joe's in the lane way. Yeah.
2: There's nothing like actually being at Newman Outdoor Field.
12: Right.
2: And it sounds so great. But last night I was listening on there and I heard the national anthem. And I almost stood up and like put my hand over
12: yes.
2: my heart.
12: Yeah, belting that baby out.
2: Yes.
12: Plus, it's kind of neat if you ever tune in. Oftentimes in broadcasting, especially on the radio, because that's usually if you're putting a pregame show together, that last break covers the anthem and you come back and you start
2: right.
12: your game.
2: But right.
12: I got a habit over the last several years now, because we have the wireless. I have an ability to just pop a button out of that wireless mic, and I like.
2: Yeah.
12: So I've incorporated that now into it, and you're
13: nope.
12: right.
13: It's a strong move.
12: Yeah, thank you. I like it, too, because I like, ooh, we all love singers and the anthem,
2: yep.
12: and you feel proud. And if I time it right, I go down now to Eric Johnson for the singing of our, and
4: spoken word. But, yeah, you know, yeah.
2: You do the national anthem, Eric?
4: Yeah, play the guitar behind my head.
12: No, yeah.
4: It me or was the with the dramatic end last night? Was the crowd even a little extra louder than normal?
12: You heard that too. Yes. We'll get to that here in a second. But you're right. Monday's crowd. You know, Mondays and Tuesdays and Wednesdays and things. You know, you hope you get decent crowds, but you get it. It's, you know, some people are, but it's been really good crowds this week, and they've been active. Monday's crowd felt like a Saturday night crowd, maybe a couple thousand, 2,800, 2,500, but it just was loud. Yesterday was the same thing. It's a good crowd. I mean, it's a wood chippers game.
2: Yeah.
12: So the merch and the fun and all the stuff. So there was, I think, what, 31, 32 there last night. Pretty good. The game, you know, Fargo-Moorhead, post All-Star break, took 2 out of 3 against Chicago. Monday beat Gary, and then doubleheader Tuesday took the first one 7-4. The nightcap 10-9 in a little back and forth thriller. So now they've taken 3. It is tough to sweep a 4-gamer. I don't care what league you're in. You could be playing a cricket league. It's just a tough
2: T-ball. California Penal League.
12: T-ball, you get a 4-game series. Standard Oil taking on Chico Bail Bonds in a 4-game series. So yesterday was that case, and it was tight to the vest. The wood chippers had a chance to blow the game open with the bases loaded and one out late, and got hit into a double play. It happens. You get a good changeup, roll you over on one, and so now it's tight. They get the Fargo wood chippers. See, I'm even hesitating. I'm so used to Red Hawks.
2: Yep.
12: The wood chippers are they get a big double from Jesus Lujano in the bottom of the 8th inning. So instead of leading 3-2, you lead 4-2. And boy, that insurance run is so vitally important. In the 9th inning, the Gary South Shore Railcats against the wood chippers closer, Tyler Jeans, get a leadoff single. Okay, no big whoop. You're up 4-2. Then a walk. Okay, no big whoop. We can trade a base for that. Mm-hmm, it's 4-2. Mm-hmm. Then an RBI double.
2: Uh-oh.
12: Now it's 4-3, and just like that, the tying run is at third. The go-ahead run for Gary's at second. Then a walk. Uh-oh. Bases are loaded. Now you're only up a run. Bases are loaded. And Tyler just taken out. So Gene's just one of those days. You know, poor guy. Maybe a little guess. You bring in Mason Pelio. Now he's tasked to save the game. Gets a strikeout. Okay, nice. Still up 4-3, but now there's one out, but bases are still loaded. Then gets a pop fly to foul territory. Hey, now there's two outs, and is he going to get out of this game? This is how she ended.
13: One strike and Lujano.
12: Now that was the bottom of the 8th. This is how she ended.
13: Can you believe this? Can you believe this? Fargo won. Strike away from getting out of a huge jam in the 9th inning. 0-2 the count of Basabe. Pelio's pitch is a little flare. Caught by Fuentes! And the woodchippers win! The woodchippers win! The woodchippers win! 4-3, the final here at Newman. Holy cow!
12: I'm not going to debate, Jerry. I'm not here to debate, Margie. Anyway, I got all the Fargo things in there. You betcha. What you talking about? So it was a nice night. The wood chippers win. I don't know if you caught that, but the wood chippers won.
4: I heard tell of it.
12: Yeah, you heard right there. And they sweep the 4-game series, and they went 6-1 on the homestand. So the Red Hawks now will have an off day today, a rare off day, and then travel to Winnipeg coming up tomorrow. Not only the Fargo-Moorhead getting a win, but it was a breath of fresh air to hear this.
14: Pitch on the way, swung on and hit well to center field again on the first pitch. This ball is deep. Halpin's at the wall looking up, and it's gone. A 3-run tank for Brooks Lee into the shrubs in center field. And the Twins lead this ball game 7-3. Yeah,
12: Brooks Lee's got 15 homers this year, which is great to see. Trevor Larnach went 2-for-4 with the leadoff home run to start the game. Drove home 3 runs, scored a couple of times. Josh Bell drove in a couple. The Twins are 50-53. That's 103 games they've played. You play 162, They played 103, so now you're inside of 60. You're at 59 remaining.
4: What's the old adage in baseball? You win 60, you lose 60, and it's what you do with the other 40 ones.
12: That's
4: that matter.
12: Right. That's exactly it. And to put it into perspective, the Twins are 59 games left. Say they go around 500. Say they win, you know, close to 30 more. Say 29. That puts you only at about 80. So then you ask yourself, is 80 enough? And your answer is going to be
2: probably not.
12: No problem. So that puts that in situation. You got to play better than 500 ball here, but that's a start.
4: When the Twins get all three phases, when they get their offense,
12: right,
4: their starting pitching, and their bullpen clicking on the same rhythm, they can string together some wins.
12: It's
4: been hard to get that to happen for longer than three games
12: right.
4: in a row.
12: Right. It's like errors in a tire. Say a three-tired vehicle. You know,
4: like a Reliant Robin?
12: It's nice when they're... Yeah, what was that? I think I saw one of those. Is that a motor? Is that a...
4: No, it's a three-wheel car.
12: Yeah.
4: That it's very tippy, according to the fellows at Top
12: Gear. You want air in all three of the tires.
2: Yes.
12: Yeah,
2: please.
12: That's exactly.
4: Well, you know, it's a stool with two legs.
12: Right, much like the Twins. Sometimes you get away with two of the factions that you're talking about. PGA Tour stops in Minnesota this week. How about
4: Scottie
12: that?
4: Scheffler in town.
12: You get the world's number one golfer hanging out in Blaine.
4: How did they get him to play in this tournament?
12: That's fantastic. That's your good question. But world's number one golfer. So that kicks off today. Kurt Kitayama is the defending champion in that, but Scottie Scheffler certainly is the headliner in that one. Division I Senior Substate Baseball Minnesota going on at Bemidji. Couple scores coming in from yesterday. Purim defeats Fergus Falls 6-3. Brainerd. That movie Fargo, speaking of that, there are parts of that took place.
4: Takes place mostly in Brainerd.
12: That's in Margie Gunderson. Margie and Norm, son of a Gunderson. 5-3, Brainerd defeating Alexandria, and Moorhead defeating East Grand Forks by a score of 8-6. Today, Division II Senior Northwest Substate going on at Fauston. Ada versus Middle River at 11 a.m. Fertile versus Wadena at 1:30. Park Rapids and Morrow square off at 4. And Russo against DGF coming up at 6:30. West Fargo Patriots, Jet Collins. I can feel it coming in the air tonight. That was Phil Collins. Jet Collins, the Grand Slam home run. The Patriots 9-2 win over Dickinson yesterday in the first of two. Won game two, 11-1. Austin Olean went 4-for-4 in that game. Thanks for the updates from our junior to the assistant and sports director, Doug Lear.
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12: Covering it all. And Thompson defeating Hillsborough Central Valley in District 6 baseball. You got the Class A East Region tournament going on in baseball today in Fargo. Wappington versus Fargo post 400. The Jets versus Castleton. West Fargo Aces versus Kindred. And Park River versus West Fargo Vets. Minnesota Lynx get a win over Seattle. The return, I heard you guys talk about Nafisa Collier. Good to see her back. So that's awesome. And Gabe Benson, been named the head coach of Concordia Golf,
2: nice.
12: Davies grad, so it's all good. Twins in Cleveland this afternoon on 740 The Fan, Couch Potato Radio with Tommy Sly Fox, the kid. Sid
2: Rumor
12: Vicious.
2: On the street is, I believe he's going to have Grant Hubbard on from...
12: Grant Hubbard on tonight. He's got a lot of guests lined up. Yeah. So, yeah, Tommy emptied the cabin tonight. He's got it all going tonight, stepping in for Derek on Couch Potato Radio. I will have more sports, including got a fax in, as far as you know, from Aunt Candy.
2: Oh, okay.
12: She's been up early.
2: Okay.
12: Going over some things. So, next hour.
2: Look forward to that, Jeff.
12: All right, see you later.
2: KFGO time is 7:27. She is the best in the business, number one for a reason. Our KFGO Farm and Ranch Director, Sunshine, Summertime, Sarah Hynek. Good morning to you, Sarah.
15: Top of the morning to you. Are you ready for another round of heat this weekend?
2: I think we are.
15: I think we are.
2: It doesn't matter if we're not, because it's going to happen, right?
15: You know, June was cool, and now July, I feel like, has literally just taken off like a house of fire, right?
2: I mean, and here's the truth, Sarah. I'm not going to be out fixing fence or picking rocks. I don't have to clean out.
15: You have
2: out
15: nothing to complain
2: I don't
15: about.
2: Have to clean out a chicken coop or shovel out a grain bin.
15: So. Nothing for you to be complaining about, Doug
4: Sarah,
15: Lear.
4: This is the kind of weather that you're going to have some cows get out of a fence somewhere, almost
15: absolutely.
4: For sure. It's either, if it's over 100 or under 20 below, they're going to get out somewhere.
15: Well said, Eric Johnson.
2: Yes.
15: Absolutely. If they can just make life a little bit more difficult, you know they're going to.
2: Here's Sarah Hynek with your Farm and Ranch News.
15: Grain markets remain focused on U.S. weather forecasts and geopolitical developments as traders weighed strong crop conditions against concerns about global energy supplies. Corn and soybean futures traded lower Wednesday amid expectations for favorable weather across much of the Midwest during key crop development stages. Analysts said forecasts calling for moderate temperatures and periodic rainfall could support yield potential as corn moves through pollination and soybeans continue pod development. At the same time, rising tensions in global trade and energy markets help support crude oil prices, creating mixed signals for agricultural commodities tied to biofuel demand. USDA this week rated 74% of the nation's corn crop and 70% of the soybeans as good or excellent, among the strongest ratings for this point in the growing season in recent years. Market participants remain focused on August weather patterns, which historically have a significant influence on final crop yields and production estimates ahead of harvest. Early findings from the annual Wheat Quality Council crop tour suggest that North Dakota's spring wheat crop may produce lower yields than last year as dry conditions continue to affect portions of the northern plains. Scouts estimated average yields in southern North Dakota at about 46 bushels per acre during the tour's first day, down from last year's estimates and below pre-tour expectations. Participants reported highly variable field conditions with some areas benefiting from timely rains, while others showed signs of drought stress. USDA rated much of North Dakota's spring wheat crop in good to excellent condition, though portions of the state remain under varying degrees of drought, according to the U.S. Drought Monitor. Historic cattle prices are boosting the bottom line for many producers, but Danny Voss, a Southwest Minnesota livestock producer, says that staying profitable will still require careful planning.
16: Everything's kind of went up, even, I know fuel's high, but if you're going to go buy good cattle, truck them an extra 100 miles, I guess, and it's cheap at the end of the day, I guess. But yeah, it is concerning, I guess. I hope things kind of get figured out and we can get things flowing again like it was.
15: Voss says that costs are up across the board. With your Ag News, I'm Farm and Ranch Director Sarah Heinrich for the Mighty 790 and 104.7 KFGO from the Enterprise Sales Ag Studio, Enterprise Sales of LA City, your grain handling and storage experts.
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2: 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Joe Lear, Eric Johnson. Curious now for both of you. It's National Vanilla Ice Cream Day. Does it matter if it's like a New York vanilla or a
4: French vanilla?
3: French vanilla is good.
2: Mm-hmm. Does it matter? Because I'm just an old man where I'm just like...
3: I don't know. I like the New York vanilla. That's pretty good. It tastes creamier, I think, right?
4: Yeah,
3: is that
4: a
3: way to describe
4: it? Differences are. But you're right. There is something psychological about the difference. But I do love a good vanilla malt.
3: Well, is it the French vanilla that has like the really tiny like brown or blackish specks of flavoring in it? That one's pretty good.
4: Are those
3: good.
4: Supposed to mimic the vanilla seeds that
3: Maybe?
4: You get from the vanilla pod?
3: I don't know. Maybe really? It's ground up vanilla seeds. I don't know.
2: Yeah, but has Amy and JJ ever done like a vanilla ice cream blindfolded taste test? Can you tell?
3: That sounds like something they would do.
4: But I'll bring it up to them and see if we can get it on the docket.
3: There we go. Like a good plan. It's 61 degrees. We have sunny skies. Some high-level haze has moved in. Looking to get up to 86 today. Tom has the full forecast coming up after news. Cass County Sheriff Jesse Johnners requested a budget increase for his department. He says if approved, the money would be used for the jail, which he says is short-staffed.
19: We end up with people working a lot of days in a row, not getting a lot of time off, and we're certainly cognizant of that burnout factor, so we don't want that to happen. Our overall budget ask or increase is about a 3.9%, which I feel is very fiscally responsible. We feel that's what we need to keep moving forward as an organization, being fiscally responsible, but then also providing that high level of public safety while being, forward-thinking and innovative.
3: Johnner says there are 22 corrections officer openings at the jail. The department has a $30 million budget for its 260 employees. A 3.9% budget increase would equate to about $360,000. A former Minnesota State Senator is back, jumping back into politics after being convicted of breaking into her stepmother's Detroit Lakes home in 2024. Nicole Mitchell has filed paperwork to run for city council in Woodbury, Minnesota. That's her hometown. She's one of nine candidates seeking a seat on the council. Mitchell was convicted last July for first-degree burglary and felony possession of burglary tools. She was sentenced to 180 days in jail. After her conviction, she resigned her state Senate seat. 61, this is KFGO News.
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3: Sunny but hazy. This is KFGO News. A man who admitted to trying to bribe a juror during the Feeding Our Future fraud trial has been sentenced to an additional 10 years in federal prison. Abdiaziz Faraf received the sentence yesterday after pleading guilty in June 2025 to a bribery of a juror. Prosecutors say Farrar and four others delivered a bag containing $120,000 in cash to a juror's home and promised even more money in exchange for a not guilty verdict. The juror reported the bribery attempt immediately. Farrar is already serving a 28-year federal prison sentence for his role in the Feeding Our Future scheme. A new statewide advocacy campaign is urging the Minnesota State High School League to adopt biology-based eligibility rules for girls' sports. The Make It Fair Minnesota campaign says the league, not the governor or the legislature, has the authority to change its bylaws. Organizers are asking the two voting reps from each of the league's member schools to support an amendment requiring students in sex-separated sports compete based on their biological sex at birth. The campaign says its goal is to preserve girls' athletics and educate the public on how bylaw changes are made at the high school level. Minnesota passed a law in 2023 limiting the number of no-knock warrants that can be used by law enforcement, and that came after the fatal shooting of Amir Locke in Minneapolis by police using one of those warrants. Senator Claire Umoverbaten of St. Paul says she authored the bill to protect both citizens as well as police.
22: I think that was like a huge success story to show that there are other ways to do the work that law enforcement needs to do, but in a way that keeps both people and officers, right, the people in their homes and the officers safe.
3: New BCA stats show the number of no-knock warrants used dropped from 158 in 2022 to 18 last year. No fatalities have been reported after the new law was enacted. 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Tom, I'm not really a big fan of these chilly temps this morning. I know you're a little bit, I don't know if grouchy is the word, maybe a little frustrated, angry,
7: hard
3: mad,
7: to handle, man.
3: Furious.
7: But we're going to get through
3: it. We're going to get through it. 86 today. I see 99 on Sunday.
7: Oh.
3: It's going to turn out to be pretty nice. I'm not going to complain, and I know for sure you're not.
7: Oh, it's what dreams are made of. Yes, indeed. It's going to get nice and hot and humid this upcoming weekend. A mostly sunny, breezy day today. And little bits and pieces of smoke and haze aloft mainly. 86 south-southwest wind, 13 to 26 with a mostly clear night tonight. Some smoke and haze again, mainly aloft. 67, south wind 9 to 21. A partly sunny day tomorrow. The wind will be cranking up south-southwest 15 to 35, more humid. And in the afternoon, there's a slight chance for showers and thunderstorms. Some smoke and haze, mainly aloft again. 91 with some hit and miss showers and storms again for tomorrow night prior to midnight. After that, the heat is on for the weekend. I will detail that coming up with the Cave Call very soon. Sunshine, some haze out there, and currently 61 at the KFGO Weather Cave.
2: 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KF Show time is 7:38. The road construction update this hour is brought to you by First United Bank. Heads up now on 45th Street. Beginning today, southbound lanes on 45th Street reduced to one lane. That's between 9th Avenue South and 16th Avenue South. That's right, the phase two beginning of this project. The whole project is going to be going through fall, so please be aware of that. Right now, if you're traveling the Metro, you see an accident, you see something impacting the morning commute, and you can safely let us know. Please do so. Give us a call on our Northwest Tire Hotline, 701-237-5948.
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9: It's the morning crew along with Robbie here on the road to Battle Lake for Lake Wananga Days here, or Battle Lake Wananga Days. We're with Sharon Casey, the Lakes Area Community Commerce, and Commerce, but lots of events getting underway. First of all, Friday, then Saturday, everything gets underway along with parades and fun, but that's not all that's going on, because the community-wide kind of gets into this, too.
10: Right.
9: Well, tell me about the Dance Barn. What is
10: this? So Dance Barn Collective is an amazing group of people, and they have an entire day of free performances happening around the community. So mm-hmm. you'll see them at Art Alley by Rusty the Fish. You'll see them down at Old Settlers Park at Sand Bay. And they have done this in the past where they just kind of do these pop-up performances for people. So super
9: random
10: excited.
9: Dancers?
10: Yes.
9: Wow.
10: So good. And we love supporting any of these adjacent events that are mm-hmm. happening. So, you know, we have our pontoon party on West Battle Lake again
9: Saturday
10: at the Sandbar. Such generous people. I can't even tell you enough about, you know, when we talk about running these events and getting sponsorships and donors and other things that jump right in and want to support these things, it is just amazing how well our community supports us and every other event that happens and other causes that happen.
9: Right. And this is such a great community. And I know for the summer, I mean, there's nothing like a good celebration.
10: Right. And our parade this year is super special because our grand marshals.
9: Yes.
10: So Dave and Lori Fix recently retired from owning Larry's Supermarket. Mm-hmm. And Dave was a second generation owner there. And they were highly nominated to be our grand marshals and reluctantly accepted because mm-hmm. they're just such humble people. But as with most small towns, you have your local business communities that just get slammed with requests for funds and free things or whatever. And they never hesitate to help. And so we are just so, so thankful for all that they've done for our community. Mm-hmm. So grateful that we get to showcase them as the Grand Marshal of our parade. And, you know, couldn't be more thankful for what they've
9: done. Do we have a good convertible for them? Because if not, we've got one.
10: I've been told they're all taken care of.
9: Okay.
10: So we're good. Yeah. but just some other things. We want to make sure that our, you know, we like to think of ourselves as a regional hub. So not mm-hmm. just Battle Lake. So we have, you know, Clitheroe, Vining, Henning, Ottertail, Underwood, Ashby, anybody in this 15-mile radius, we want to help collaborate and support what they're doing, too. Mm-hmm. So Henning just recently had their festival. Ottertail will be having their Otter Days coming up August 7th and 8th. Henning or Underwood always has a great harvest festival. So we just really want to make sure that we're just one piece. And so there's so much time during the day to get everything. Like you can start off in the morning, take a paddleboard on the lake, come in and do the craft show, take a break, go back on the lake, come back in for the street dance and fireworks, or reverse that, you know, whatever fits your schedule.
8: But absolutely,
10: there's something for kids, there's something for adults, there's something for anybody that's coming to our area.
8: Well, and that's what we say. It's not just about Battle Lake, it's community.
10: Mm-hmm.
8: It's community, and that's what it is. All right, we'll talk more and get it all wrapped up here just before 8 o'clock, but we need to talk to Jeff Carney. Good morning, Jeff. What am I hearing about this business about WordPress?
11: Yeah.
8: And people using it, better watch out. What's going on?
11: So WordPress, you just said it, and I feel like a lot of people should be familiar with that, but may not know what it is. It's very common. I think more than 80% of the websites in the world are using WordPress, and that's what's the problem. So WordPress is a platform that people build websites on top of, and it's become very popular because people can easily edit it themselves if they don't have any coding experience. And so it uses this like plugin ecosystem. So there's two major problems with what's going on. I'm kind of going to highlight both of them. The first is the plugin system. Each plugin that you have, like, so, you know, if you have a form on WordPress, there's like a plugin to have a form in there. And the thing is that most of these plugins are free, or there's a developer that's put in a lot of effort and time into developing these things and doesn't make any money. But now these plugins have become monetized. Like if the developer has, or whoever made these plugins has like 150,000 daily users, that could be worth up to $1 million that they could sell on the dark web to a nation state like North Korea or China. And because those all have admin access, those things are dropping like flies left and right, because there's, you know, people that put a lot of heart and effort into this and have never made a dollar off of these plugins, and now they're being offered up to $1 million for their plugin. Why wouldn't they, right? So then the second issue is WordPress itself, like the design. They recently had a vulnerability called WP2 Shell, which does not require even your login name. They can just send a malicious code to your like a malicious website link to your WordPress and get full access, full login. WordPress did patch that. So if you're on the latest version, which is 7.02, that's patched. But they also said that this is just a Band-Aid, because that type of vulnerability can continue to happen over and over again because it's inherently in the system design. So they may have it patched for now. But so there's two suggestions. So if you're using WordPress for your business or your website, you probably, the best advice I could give is leave now. Start figuring out a different platform. Contact your website design company or whatever is required for that. And you want to go ahead and be able to get off of that platform. The second thing that you want to do is if you can't get off that platform and you're stuck on WordPress, you're going to want to have an IT security, cybersecurity person monitoring that. Not a website design person, but cybersecurity. They have to be up to date on which plugin is no longer valid. And so they're monitoring that. You also want to reduce all the plugins. If you're not using anyone, get rid of that. Make sure you're up to date. And then make sure you have robust backups. There's a lot of things, but I would just suggest getting off. There's no way to really secure it. And I'm seeing people in town, like left and right, constantly calling us because their website's been hacked. They've lost control. It's now got casino stuff on it, stuff like that.
4: So is you mentioned that the fix is probably best handled by a professional, but is this the sort of thing that you can check as a business and find out if you are vulnerable to any of these attacks?
11: Yeah, that's a great point. So I have a tool that I've made called darkhorseitsecurity.com, and then you can just scan your domain and it'll tell you if you if you're vulnerable or not. It'll let you know if your domain, your email, and your website has security things. And that's just something we do help people with. Again, even if it's you have a different company,

0: reverse lottery tickets a day, but just by using WordPress.
1: So if you do that, you find out that you are at risk for some of these vulnerabilities. How likely is it that we can stop this before anything bad happens if you see these vulnerabilities?
0: Yeah, well, these all are being exploited immediately right now in the wild. And so time is critical. Like, you definitely can avoid being jeopardized. But if you stay on here, it's just a matter of time. I would bet because of the scale that AI has and the abilities and the automation, it's just a matter of time. So if you stay on WordPress... I guess my next biggest solution is get really good cybersecurity insurance. And you should probably have that anyway, if I'm being honest, just with what the times that we're in now. But if you have WordPress, and they may not even get it now before they stop letting you buy it if you have WordPress. That's the real urgency. So imagine at some point cybersecurity insurance is going to not sell cybersecurity insurance if you aren't using certain tools and have certain things in place or are using certain tools might exclude you from being able to be eligible for that. So I would act now before they put any kind of rules like that in place as well.
1: Well, and let's call it out directly. If you are at all worried about this vulnerability, how do they get in touch with you at Dark Horse IT Security?
0: Yeah, so the you can go right to our website at darkhorseit.com. If you go to that darkhorseitsecurity.com site, there will be links back to the main site where you can send us a message or give us a call, and we can definitely help you look into that and get you secured. We also can help people transition to more secure platforms, more modern ones that don't have these inherent vulnerabilities.
1: Is this the type of security check that you can do remotely for a business if they aren't able to maybe bring some equipment into you?
0: Absolutely. This is 100%. We can do the security check online, and the fix is all being able to done remotely as well.
1: So it sounds to me like it's worth your time as a business, no matter what, to just check into this, make sure that you're not exposing any of your customers to any of these vulnerabilities.
0: Yeah, just do the scan. If you're on WordPress, contact the person doing your website thing. The problem is a lot of these people that do websites are kind of locked into one platform. That's all they know. And so they don't have the ability, skill set, or desire to move out of that platform. They'll probably write it till the thing's in ruin. Kind of like ancient civilization, but that doesn't mean you have to go down that with them. So, times have changed, so it's important that we change. Like, WordPress was the thing to do 15 years ago. Leaving WordPress is the thing to do now.
1: Well, Jeff Carney, Dark Horse IT Security, give us that website one more time.
0: DarkHorseIT.com or DarkHorseITSecurity.com if you want to go directly to the tool.
1: All right. Well, Jeff Carney, thanks so much. We always appreciate you here on The Morning Crew, and we will be back with more from Robbie at Battle Lake, Eric Johnson in the studio right after this short commercial break.
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1: Let's head into the weather cave one more time here on the Morning Crew. Check in with Too Tall Tom. Too Tall. We're not there yet, but the heat is on the way.
6: Oh, yeah. It's on the way, Eric. Today will be, step one in getting hotter, comparatively speaking. Yesterday we had 80. Today I'm looking at 86 for the expected high, and then it gets even warmer from that point forward.

0: little bit of haze and smoke aloft out there, and the sky is kind of a milky color. That is why. Otherwise, looking for a high, as I mentioned, 86. The breeze will be picking up south-southwest 13 to 26. Tonight, the breeze maintains out of the south 9 to 21. And again, some smoke and haze, mainly aloft under a mostly clear sky, will drop down to 67. Then, tomorrow, partly sunny, windy, more humid. There's a slight chance for showers and thunderstorms in the afternoon. Some smoke and haze yet again, mainly aloft at about 91. Better chances for thunderstorms and showers tomorrow would be as we look up to the north and west. We have our chance here as we look into the evening hours prior to midnight for tomorrow night. Hit and miss showers and thunderstorms down to about 72. And then Saturday, mostly sunny, humid and gorgeous with a high temperature right around 95. Sunday, a couple of degrees warmer, partly to mostly sunny, happily hot, and pleasantly humid. Look for a low of 74 with a high of 99. And on Monday, cooling off to 94, mostly sunny and cooler as it gets a little cooler after that into the midweek, but signs of more heat coming up perhaps late next week or the weekend. We'll see if the timing of that is right on. Temperatures right above or right around 60 degrees across much of the region. A lot of sunshine region-wide and a little bit of haze in the air. Light south breeze right now. 61 in Moorhead, 59 at the airport, 62 at the KFGO Weather Cave.
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4: Good morning. It's 7:55. It's the Morning Crew with Robbie. We are on the road here this morning in Battle Lake as we get set for Battle Lake Wananga Days, which kicks off tomorrow here in the Battle Lake area. We're with Sharon Casey from the Lakes Area Community Commerce, but we've really got some big news. Yeah. I mean, we need to kick it off. We need to tell everybody. We need to give the address, but the hub will be open soon. Let's talk about the hub.
5: 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So we are taking over a space at 122 South Lake Avenue. So we are joining our downtown business group to have a physical location. And, we really want to be like the HQ for our events here. People can stop in and learn more information about what, businesses are in town. We can promote our businesses and feature businesses, have some pop-ups, have some community fun stuff. Mm-hmm. So we're calling it the Hub. We're at 122 South Lake Avenue, formerly the Funky Farmhouse.
4: Okay.
5: Has a great little patio that faces Lake Avenue, has a great little patio on the backside. We are on the corner. So right in the mix of everything.
4: Yeah, you can't miss it. And Sharon's going to put her flowers out because she loves her flowers.
5: Yeah, going to get it all cleaned up. So right now, we're not going to be able to have it open to the public, and we're going to shut the doors, close the windows, and then surprise everybody with our grand opening, hopefully really soon.
4: Okay, yeah. So when you say soon.
5: We got
4: to get Adam in here to get the painting done.
5: Yes.
4: Hurry up, Adam.
5: Yeah. Yeah, I mean, honestly, we're going to try to make this happen pretty fast because we want to be able to show off to our seasonal and our residents that are here during the summertime and really kind of start getting some input from the community about like, oh, I'd love you guys to do this mm-hmm. here, or I'd love you to share this here, or have this happen here. So we really are open to those ideas.
4: Right. And, you know, we can't stress enough, too. It's not just about Lakes people. It's about Battle Lake. Mm-hmm. It's about the residents of Battle Lake, the community of Battle Lake, mm-hmm. and everybody involved to make this just a nice, warm, welcoming community.
5: Mm-hmm. Definitely. Yep. And we want that to be a light in the community. Yeah. So one of our fun ideas is to, you know, always have a light on in here. Mm-hmm. You know, in the winter months, it's dark, it's cold, it's quieter, things like that. But we want it to be a place where people will feel welcome and pop in and just have a good conversation.
4: You know, and it's not just about summer times and spring and falls. And I feel as though a lot more communities, more and more these days, are also like thinking, how can we make our winter just as mm-hmm. much fun and make it go a little bit quicker than it normally does? And you guys got some big things and big ideas for that also.
5: We do. And we're looking forward to our next events after Winanga Days. So we have our So Long Summer that'll come up the end of August. And then we'll have our Jack-O-Lantern Jubilee in October and our Light Up the Lakes in December.
4: Okay, wait, I got to stop you there. So Long Summer. Is this an event I've missed?
5: Well, no. So last year we had our first one. We did a tribute to Stubbs. So we were on the parking lot of the former Stubbs building and we had a So Long Summer. We have a kickoff summer over Memorial Weekend where we do our Ninja Anywhere event and have mm-hmm. a lot of people showing up to open up their cabins and things like that. So we wanted to kind of a bookend for our So Long Summer. So it would involve a dance, you know, fun events downtown and kind of just say so long to our, you know, seasonals plus, you know, get ready for the fall.
4: Here we come. Here we come. Mm-hmm. So, and speaking of though, I know that we will have, the what am I calling it here? The food and everything in the farmer's market, but that goes on all summer long also.
5: Right. So we have the farmer's market that starts mid-May and, you know, we just want any vendors that sell, we want to have anything that's homemade or grown. Mm-hmm. And that is our farmer's market. We are staying true to that.
4: Okay.
5: The craft and vendor fair is open to other vendors that have items to sell.
4: Sure.
5: But yes, we want everybody to come in and support our farmer's market as it gets deeper into the summer. I've saw sweet corn now is showing up already.
4: You bet.
5: Some fresh vegetables are coming.
4: Okay, so give us a website if anybody needs any more information.
5: Definitely. We are lakesconnect.org, and there's an event tab where you can click into Winanga Days or anything we're doing.
4: All right. Thanks for joining us here with Robbie on the Road with KFGO.
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7: ABC News, I'm Sherry Preston. Attacks and threats in the Middle East. The U.S. carrying out a 12th straight night of strikes on Iran after President Trump threatened to hit bridges and power plants if Iran attacks ships in the Strait of Hormuz. Iran threatening to respond with an eye for an eye. And in Washington, House lawmakers approving billions to pay for all of it.
8: On Capitol Hill, the House narrowly adopted a $95 billion budget blueprint. $73 billion of it for the war. As the Pentagon warns, it's running out of money. The measure now heads to the Senate, where a vote could wait till fall.
7: ABC's Karen Waugh. The fighting driving oil prices higher. Brent crude, the worldwide standard, nearly $99 a barrel this morning. Search teams looking for people still missing after the flooding in West Virginia. Tropical storm Bertha heading west through the Gulf. It could hit the Texas coast later today. Google has been slapped with a $1 billion fine in Europe over antitrust violations. This is ABC News. We're getting a new look at the safety of Waymo robo-taxis. Hey, humans, you might want to perk up your ears at this one.
9: A new study from the Insurance Institute for Highway Safety finds Waymos are involved in nearly 70% fewer crashes compared to human drivers. Researchers noted that Waymos are especially adept at avoiding rear-end crashes, reporting the cars did so at a 91% lower rate than human drivers. The IIHS examined the Google-owned company's operations in San Francisco, Phoenix, Los Angeles, and Austin. Waymo says so far it's served more than 20 million autonomous rides. Mike Dubusky, ABC News.
7: Lawyers for the New York Times go to court this afternoon to fight a series of grand jury subpoenas they allege were an attempt to retaliate against and to intimidate reporters whose work angered President Trump. The legal fight stems from the Times reporting about security concerns related to the new Air Force One donated to the U.S. by the Qataris. I'm Sherry Preston, ABC News.
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18: 63 degrees, sunny, hazy Fargo, Moorhead. Looking for a high of 86 today. From the KFGO News Center, I'm Joe Lear. Fort Todd, North Dakota man has been sentenced to 15 years in prison for two separate cases. 34-year-old Colby McKay pled guilty to voluntary manslaughter, assault with a deadly weapon, and domestic assault in April. In March of 2024, McKay held a knife to his girlfriend's throat and choked her until she almost passed out. A few weeks later, in April of 2024, McKay killed Monty Ray during a fight. McKay fled law enforcement after the killing. Spirit Lake Tribal Council issued curfews until he was caught. McKay was sentenced in U.S. District Court in Fargo yesterday. North Dakota collected an estimated $29 million more in oil tax revenue in May as a result of a pricing anomaly that hadn't happened in decades. North Dakota Pipeline Authority Director Justin Kringsted says crude oil produced in North Dakota sold for an average of $2.56 more per barrel than the West Texas Intermediate Oil Price Benchmark in May. Kringsted says North Dakota crude hasn't had that high of premiums for a full month since the 80s. Oil supply distributions have been disrupted due to the Iran war and the closure of the Strait of Hormuz. The price for crude oil at hubs like the one at the end of the Dakota Access Pipeline is significantly higher than the benchmark price. Oil from North Dakota is typically priced at a discount compared to the WTI benchmark because of the cost of transporting it hundreds or thousands of miles away. 63, you're listening to KFGO News.
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18: Sunny, hazy though. You're listening to KFGO News. The Itasca County Sheriff's Office in Minnesota is investigating the death of a Native American mother as suspicious. 37-year-old Ricky Skog, a mother of three, disappeared for about a day before her body was discovered in a ditch. Family and friends honored Skog this week just ahead of her traditional Ojibwe funeral service. Skog was a member of the Red Cliff Band of Lake Superior Chippewa and was raised in Ball Club on the Leech Lake Reservation. Officials with the Superior National Forest have closed the Boundary Waters canoe area through October 1st. They say it's to protect public health and firefighter safety.
21: It comes as U.S. Forest Service Chief Tom Schultz testified before a House Agriculture Subcommittee, where Minnesota Congresswoman Angie Craig raised the question of whether recent administration-mandated job cuts were partly to blame for the firefighting challenges in the BWCA. She also asked him about a recent reorganization of the Forest Service.
22: Before you started this reorganization, did you receive the approval of the Appropriations Committees to do so as required by law?
0: Mr. Chairman, Ms. Craig, we did not receive approval because we did not think it was required by law.
22: I look forward to the courts opining on that.
21: Meanwhile, a Forest Service supervisor says they'll evaluate the BWCA closure daily and will also review whether some areas could reopen before October.
18: That's reporter Laura Oakes. 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Tom, it's warmed up already quite a bit.
1: Yeah.
18: Breeze is going to pick up here eventually. You're saying it sometime, but it's going to be a pretty nice day. Highs in the mid-80s. Mm-hmm. And then looking for maybe triple digits in some spots over the weekend. How's that, Tom?
1: That's possible, yeah. And the temperatures predicted for today are just a degree two or three above the statistical average, so nothing really outstandingly unusual about the temperature prediction for today. But then it gets hotter. 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So, today, a mostly sunny and becoming breezy kind of day. Then a little bit of smoke and haze aloft. And that smoke and haze aloft is going to be carrying itself into tonight and tomorrow as well. But it's not going to be the kind that's going to stifle your breath or burn your eyes or anything like that. It's aloft for the most part, giving sort of a milky appearance to the sky. 86 today, south to southwest winds 13 to 26. Mostly clear tonight, 67. South wind 9 to 21. And tomorrow, partly sunny, windy, and more humid. And a high of 91. The wind will be south-southwest at 15 to 35. There is a slight chance for showers and thunderstorms in the afternoon. Better chances as you go farther to the northwest. And then as we go into the weekend, well, first of all, Friday night, tomorrow night, prior to midnight, I think, some showers and thunderstorms scattered about, down to 72, increasingly humid as well. Mostly sunny, humid and gorgeous on Saturday, 95. Sunday, partly to mostly sunny, happily hot and pleasantly humid. Low 74 with a high of 99. Yes, you heard me right, 99. There will be some spots to get up to or maybe just sneak barely above and past that century mark. Hard to say if that will happen, but a couple places it may. But still hot enough, no matter what the number is. And then Monday, mostly sunny and 94. So a cool down on Monday, as it appears. A lot of 60s on the board right now. Temps moving on up. The wind hasn't picked up yet, but it will. We have a south-southwest wind right now at about 7 miles an hour. Currently 63 in Moorhead, 64 at the airport, 63 at the KFGO weather gate.
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4: Are you already thinking about the weekend there, Abigail? Are you? Just a little bit. It's summer. Kind of. I was listening to Tom Szymanski on the way in today. I was like, oh, Tom, all I want to hear is no wind. I can deal with a scattered shower. I can deal with all that. Just no wind. No wind. You know, and then he said there's going to be a little bit of wind. And I thought,
5: a little bit of wind.
4: Can you try harder, Tom? Can you just try harder? You know,
5: if he could control it, as he would say, I think we'd have 100% humidity every day.
4: Yeah.
5: And it'd be 90, 100, something like that.
4: And I'll tell you this, if he could control it, he wouldn't be living anywhere but where he wanted to.
5: No, we would not have the winters we do either.
4: He'd be the richest man we know.
5: Yeah.
4: Let's get to the voice of sports on the News and Views, the radio network, the Jack Michael.
6: Is that on? No, it is.
5: Yeah, you're here.
6: My headphones.
5: Hi, Jack.
6: I paid $9 for these at Kmart. They should work.
5: I mean, if those are from Kmart, that's really impressive. Because
4: yeah,
5: that's
4: really
5: been closed
4: impressive.
5: For a while.
4: Because they look way better than that.
6: They're a little choppy. Yeah, good morning. This is Sports brought to you by CI Sport. Your number one source for corporate cleats and high school and resort apparel. Is it on you, CI Sport?
5: Probably is.
6: I didn't throw any, it's on a lot of people. And when I throw those Tracking Down Marge shirts out there from CI Sport, it's on a lot of people. We bring chucking shirts out of the window. I throw Marge shirts out like Joel throws Swedish fish.
5: Individually.
6: One at a time.
5: Yep.
4: Well, am I ever going to just get a brand?
5: No.
4: Okay, I'm never going to. That's never going to be forgotten,
5: Right. CI Sport, if you guys remember, used to be downtown.
6: Mm-hmm.
5: And then they moved to their bigger, nicer, stunning location.
6: Beautiful, beautiful.
5: And I remember when they were moving out from downtown, they had a sidewalk sale type thing and had a bunch of stuff out. And my brother works at Bell Bank across the street, so he wanders over, buys a Colorado...
6: Rockies?
5: State? No.
6: Oh,
5: if only.
6: Oh,
5: Colorado.
6: Oh.
5: It says Rams? Colorado Rams.
6: Yeah.
5: And I have referred... He wears it all the time. And so Taylor and I, we try to guess what Carson's going to wear each weekend.
6: Right.
5: And I was like, he's going to wear his Colorado Rams shirt. And he's like, it's the Broncos. I was like, no! I know the NFL team. Carson has a Colorado Rams shirt. And he's like, what are you talking about? And he's like, the Colorado State team? I was like, I don't know. It's whatever shirt he got from CI Sport.
6: The Colorado Rams.
5: 10 years ago.
6: L.A., hey. St. Louis Rams, L.A. Rams, Colorado Rams.
4: The beauty of that is you can get anything you want from CI Sport.
5: Literally anything you want, and it's going to last you 10 years. Well, Carson still wears his Colorado Rams shirt that he got from a sidewalk sale at CI Sport.
6: That's great. Was it green with the gold Ram thing on?
5: It's had a little gray.
6: Gray.
5: You can barely see the logo anymore.
6: Wow.
5: But... It's hung in there. Their quality's great. So that's my testimonial for CI Sport.
6: Yeah. Boy, if you remove the state from a lot of colleges, that would change a lot of names.
5: The North Dakota Bison. Fighting Hawks.
6: The Fresno Bulldogs.
4: I always go back to Wahpeton, you guys. I don't think anybody ever could have handled a transition from a nickname better than Wahpeton did. You know,
6: for high school, you mean?
4: Yep, they found a college team with a W.
6: Yep.
4: They switched their nickname to the Huskies. The W team was the exact same school colors that Wahpeton already had. You know, so they could buy the hats, they could buy the shirts, and they didn't have to develop them themselves.
6: That is, the North Dakota College Science.
5: That would just be North Dakota Science.
6: North Dakota College.
5: Because, you know, like I took out Colorado State. It's just the Colorado Rams.
6: Okay, Colorado Rams. So you meant North Dakota.
5: North Dakota Science. Wildcats?
6: We're removing
4: Wildcats
6: state.
4: Is a cool nickname.
6: The Minnesota Twins were in Cleveland yesterday.
7: Pitch on the way, swung on and hit well to center field again on the first pitch. This ball is deep. Halpin's at the wall looking up and it's gone. A three-run tank for Brooks Lee into the shrubs in center field. And the Twins lead this ball game 7-3.
6: Take a deep breath, everybody. They got to win. Trevor Larnach homer to start the game. Brooks Lee right there. 10-6, Twins win, and the Twins win. So they've dropped the first two. One last night. Now, if you can just get today, you can salvage a split, get home, take on the A's, and everything better in the world for Minnesota Twins baseball.
4: If they get out of there with a split, that's good.
6: That's right.
4: Yeah.
6: Everybody was getting, give this a little minute. They're 50-53 on the year. You know, Guardians are 54-49. Again, just win, baby. Just win. Yeah. Afternoon game today. Taj Bradley taking on Parker Messick. Messick's title, 273.
4: Which one of those two names, as a broadcaster, would you rather be able to call? If there's only one of those two, and you were sitting there in the booth, and you're calling balls and strikes, which one of those two names would you like better to call?
6: Messick's a fun name because it ends with a hard consonant, but Taj has got a flow to it. So a first name Taj, Bradley, I think Taj rolls.
4: You'd be Taj Mahal big time.
6: Oh, yeah, Taj, that feels pretty good. The Fargo wood chipper, speaking of shirts, I had my wood chipper's gear on you saw yesterday.
5: Is that the third wood chipper game of how many?
6: And I'll let you in a little secret, five.
5: Okay.
6: I'll let you in a little secret. The wood chippers have never lost heading into that. They have never lost. They are 2-0.
4: Bradley, you need more than five.
6: They've never lost, yeah. So it was a tight game. This was really intriguing. It's one of the, I tell you, called a lot of games. That was fun last night. They're all fun, but I mean, that was the game. The Fargo wood chippers, if you will, they're up 3-2 in the bottom of the eighth inning. But Joel. And Abby, you just don't know. The way Gary's been resilient and coming back, is one-run lead, is that going to be enough? And then in the bottom of the eighth inning, two outs, you're hoping for a little insurance. Jesus Lujano.
0: One strike and Lujano. The pitch drilled to straightaway center field. Howell drifting back. It is over his head, off the center field wall. Lujano, an RBI double. How about that for a little insurance of the...
6: Yeah, so guess what? They're up 4-2. Now you're breathing easy because why? You've got Tyler Jeans who can come in. Now, Tyler's been used a little bit, but Tyler leads the league in saves. A lot of confidence in Tyler coming in. I was hanging with him yesterday afternoon and and he's feeling pretty good. Well, now you go to the ninth inning and you're up 4-2. Feeling good. Two-run insurance lead. Pitchers have these days. Might have been a little tired. Leadoff single, Joel, for Gary. No big deal. You're still up 4-2. Okay, they got a guy on board. Great. Walk. No big deal. You got tying run on base, but you know what? Still, you can trade an out for a base and another out for another base, and you're still fine. You're up 4-2. They've got guys on first and second. Next batter, RBI double. Now you're into that, it's 4-3. And with a double, now you've got the tying run at third, go-ahead run at second, and there's nobody out. This is the ninth thing. Now the fans that were feeling pretty good, now you're a little nervous. So second and third, Gary is single, walk, double. They're down by just one run. Next batter, walk. Now the bases are loaded.
4: I'm actually okay with that.
6: That's okay. You can set up some double plays and all that.
4: Exactly, yep.
6: But they're loaded. And poor Tyler. So they take Tyler out. They come in and bring Mason Pelio. So Pelio comes in. Again, all Gary has to do is hit a fly ball, something, a ground ball. They're going to tie the game. It's only a one-run lead for Fargo. And what does Mason do? Strikes out the first batter he sees. Oh, now there's one out.
4: Now you really
6: got a chance.
4: Play.
6: Maybe if we get a double play. Second batter, pop up in the foul territory. Oh, now there's two outs. And now by this time, the crowd has been taken through the woe is us. Here we go. They're going to take a lead to, we got the moment. We got it back a little bit. So now I take you to this. Bases loaded and two outs. They've come through this. They've navigated through these treacherous woods. Get it, wood chippers. And Pelio got one more man to get.
0: Can you believe this? Can you believe this? Fargo won. Strike away from getting out of a huge jam in the ninth inning. 0-2 the count of Basabe. Pelio's pitch is a little flare. Caught by Fuentes! And the woodchippers win! The woodchippers win! The woodchippers win! 4-3, the final here at Newman. Holy cow!
6: What a game.
4: Everybody always remembers that last one that you got to call there.
6: Yeah.
4: But it was that strikeout.
6: Yeah, nailed it. My coaster and I were eating a baked potato after the game with sour cream and bacon. And he said that directly to him. We were sat there. I went, I thought you were going to stay with me. He goes, yeah, I was thinking about that. But I'll tell you, that strikeout, that was the money ball. That was the money thing right there. Yeah. So they sweep. How about that homestand? 6-1 for the Hawks / Wood Chippers. Now they get a rare off day tonight. You may, if you guys give me a cell, a call, I may not answer it tonight. It's a rare off day, so I'll be.
4: Where are you going after this?
6: I'm going to move rocks with Perry Miller. That's I've just got that planned for tonight, and then I'm going to go visit some other folks. No, zero.
5: I was at a wedding earlier this summer, and one of my friends from high school, he was there, and he's like, how's your dad doing? Is he still wandering the front yard in Wahpeton talking on his phone and pulling weeds?
6: Is that what it's called?
5: I said, yeah.
6: Speaking of which, this is quick. I forgot Aunt Candy facts this morning.
5: Oh, perfect. Oh.
6: Only because it's a certain guitarist's birthday today, and we'll tell you who that is. I couldn't tell you now, but she does this every. Is it the 23rd?
5: Yeah.
6: Makes sense.
5: Yeah.
6: Aunt Candy, as far as you know, faxed in her four most recognized songs in 3 seconds that feature a guitar list.
4: Aunt Candy.
5: A guitar
6: Aunt Candy's list? Four most recognized songs in 3 seconds that feature a guitar.
5: Okay.
6: List.
5: Okay. Gotcha.
6: I can't believe I almost missed this. Yeah. You guys have 3 seconds. Number four, Aunt Candy.
5: Oh, that's what I thought of. Smoke on the Water.
6: Oh, you're quick. Aunt Candy's number three. Most recognized song in 3 seconds featuring a guitar.
5: Is that Eye of the Tiger?
6: 2-2. Joel, what's up?
4: Oh, am I supposed to be playing?
6: Yeah, I thought you were jumping it out.
4: Wait a second, then. Okay.
6: All right, let's do it over again. Joel, you go first.
4: I didn't know I was playing. I would have said Sylvester Stallone.
6: Well, Abby would have got it then. It was Survivor, Eye of the Tiger. Aunt Candy's number two most recognizable song in 3 seconds, featuring
5: guitar.
6: What's above
5: those two? Oh, my gosh. That was so loud.
6: Sorry.
5: Ba-da-da-da-da-da. Got it?
4: I think I do.
5: You're going to say it?
4: Nope.
5: Back in Black.
4: AC/DC, man.
6: Why can't you? Okay. Does Joel get this chance to even
4: now,
6: this
4: is
6: up?
4: This, are you doing four or five? Four,
6: this
4: right?
6: This is the last
4: four.
6: One. This is the number one.
4: Okay, so let me just do this.
5: This one's worth more. It's your chance.
4: It's always worth way more.
5: It's your
4: so
5: chance.
4: So I get a chance to win it with just one.
6: 57,013 points.
5: Dang.
6: And it's
5: we gotta cash
6: the reason Aunt
5: too.
6: Candy does this on July 23rd every year because it's the guitar you hear is it's his birthday. So I get it now. That's why she faxed in.
5: You get it.
6: Aunt Candy's number one song in 3 seconds recognizable in guitar is this, Joel, for 57,013 points.
4: Guns N' Roses. Play it again.
5: I'm there, Sweet Child of Mine.
6: Oh no, Joel, she stole it with the title.
5: Was that real?
6: Or does Joel get 26,007 points on that?
5: No. You hear me having to sing to get there.
6: She thought you were humming it. Oh, it's so cool when on Candy's game.
8: Slash, baby.
5: We don't have audibles this week, so that was good for me.
6: That was, she got your picks in there. Yeah, Slash's birthday today, which is why Saul Hudson is his name. Born on this day, 1965.
4: I went to this concert with some good friends from Hope, North Dakota.
6: Oh.
4: I don't hear from them much anymore.
6: They were one of the early shows at the new place called the Fargo Dome, were they not? One of the first early bands?
4: They were there. In fact, one of the big...
5: Weren't they there this year? I saw them
4: at U.S. Bank, and the place was hanging from the rafters.
6: Nuts.
5: Yeah. I saw them at the Fargo Dome 5 years ago, probably.
4: Boy, I bet you it was longer.
6: So they played the Dome a couple of times.
5: No, it was when I lived with Gwen.
4: So here's the thing about people her age versus ours.
6: Mm-hmm.
4: If she says she saw them 5 years ago, she's probably right.
5: Yeah.
4: If we said we saw them 5 years ago, it's usually 10.
5: Right. I think they've been to the Fargo Dome quite a bit, though. They must have a soft spot for us.
6: I've known for like locking in on songs because I like voices and thinking like this is cool. I love this new song, and then someone like Abby would go, "Yeah, that came out in 2003." Like, oh, that's new to me.
4: Yeah, it's a new sock. Aunt Candy.
6: Do you like her list? That's not a bad list, Candy. It's not bad.
4: Usually, this is no slam, Abby, against your Aunt Candy. But usually her number one stinker
6: is usually bad.
4: Yeah, it's usually bad. She's not.
6: I can't argue with this is too. That's 3 seconds and Sweet Child of Mine. I think those are about a horse apiece. I don't think you can argue with that.
5: Yeah. When you said the list, my immediate thought was number 3 and 4.
6: Do you have any other?
5: I didn't even think of one.
6: Do you have any other most recognizable songs that maybe Aunt Candy's wrong at on those four?
5: Probably.
4: I'm starting to think about Led Zeppelin.
6: Oh,
4: Rolling Stones. You got Keith Richards.
6: That has a guitar.
4: Yeah.
5: Would you say that it has to start?
6: It has to have a guitar, and at the beginning,
4: instantly with the song.
5: It starts with the guitar, and so then you know. It's not like it has a wicked guitar solo in the middle of it.
6: Yeah, no, at the beginning, And then technically, the Back in Black actually starts with a
4: Brian Mays with Journey, or with Queen has to have.
6: Oh, Queen? Yeah. Bohemian doesn't start with a guitar, though. That starts with an a cappella.
4: Doesn't it start with a piano?
6: I think it just starts with a singing, right? I can't sing. Sorry.
5: You want to do that one again, Jack?
6: Almost sounds like I'm caught in a trap. That's it. There
5: you were kind of close.
6: Thank you, Abby. That's why we get along.
4: Yeah, but I wasn't thinking Bohemian. I was thinking.
5: We should take a break.
6: Oh, why? My gosh, I blew right through the 25 break.
5: That's okay.
4: Why do we have to? Why do you
6: do that? CI Sport. Yeah, if you think you can challenge Aunt Candy's top 4 songs recognizable in 3 seconds that feature a guitar,
5: please text
6: good
5: us.
6: Luck.
4: Text us at 35270. I would also say get the CI Apparel. They are really good at what they do. Come on in here. Appreciate it. Start me up, Rolling Stones. Here we go.

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7: 64 degrees, sunny, but high-level haze across much of the region this morning. KFGO News, I'm Joe Lear. Cass County Sheriff Jesse Johnner has requested a budget increase for his department. He says if approved, the money would be used for the jail, which he says struggles from staffing issues.
8: We end up with people working a lot of days in a row, not getting a lot of time off, and we're certainly cognizant of that burnout factor, so we don't want that to happen. Our overall budget ask or increase is about a 3.9%, which I feel is very fiscally responsible. We feel that's what we need to keep moving forward as an organization, being fiscally responsible, but then also providing that high level of public safety while being, you know, forward-thinking and innovative.
7: Johnner says there are 22 correction officer openings at the jail. The department has a $30 million budget for its 260 employees. A 3.9% increase proposed by Johnner would equate to about $360,000. A man who admitted to trying to bribe a juror during the Feeding Our Future fraud trial in Minneapolis has been sentenced to an additional 10 years in federal prison. Abdiaziz Farrar received the sentence yesterday, pled guilty in June 2025 to bribing a juror. Prosecutors say Farrar and four others delivered a bag that contained $120,000 in cash to a juror's home and promised them even more money in exchange for a not guilty verdict. The juror immediately reported the bribe attempt and was later dismissed from the case. Farrar is already serving a 28-year federal prison sentence for his role in the Feeding Our Future fraud scheme. It's 64 degrees. 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
7: Sunny, high-level haze. 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The federal Big Beautiful Bill that was signed into law last year dramatically reshaped aspects of the Supplemental Nutrition Assistance Program, which helps low-income families pay for their groceries. One of those changes was the introduction of Healthy Choice waivers, which allow states to restrict the use of SNAP benefits for certain products, like candy or soda. North Dakota applied for the waiver last year in an effort to secure more funding through the Federal Rural Health Transformation Program. The State Department of Health and Human Services expects to spend $3.5 to $4 million to implement and enforce the changes. $1 million of those dollars will come from a grant the state got from the SNAP Education Program that aims to teach families how to implement healthy lifestyle changes. The remainder of that cost will be split between the federal and state governments. The state is expected to pay around 75% of that. New polling shows the Democratic Senate primary race between Congresswoman Angie Craig and Lieutenant Governor Peggy Flanagan is now even. The latest numbers show Craig and Flanagan both get about 40% of the vote. Craig has slipped by a point in the last month, while Flanagan gained 4. Roughly 16% of voters in that race say they are still undecided. And that same poll shows MyPillow CEO Mike Lindell is still leading the field in the Republican primary for governor. Shows that following his endorsement from Trump, Lindell's numbers jumped 8 points. Lindell now has 35% overall. House Speaker Lisa Daymuth has second overall support with 26%. GOP-endorsed candidate is Kendall Qualls. He comes in third with 11% polling support. Lindell is polling highest in women and senior demographics. The primary in Minnesota, that election is August 11th. It's time for the KFGO Weather Center. 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Meteorologist Tom Szymanski has the full forecast for the day.
10: For the rest of the day, mostly sunny, breezy, some smoke and haze, mainly aloft, high 86, south-southwest wind at 13 to 26. Mostly clear overnight, some smoke and haze, mainly aloft again, down to 67, south wind at 9 to 21. Tomorrow, partly sunny, windy, and more humid, a slight chance for showers and thunderstorms in the afternoon. Some smoke and haze, mainly aloft again. High 91, south-southwest wind at 15 to 35. Then, for Saturday, mostly sunny, humid, and gorgeous, low 72 with a high of 95. Sunday, partly to mostly sunny, happily hot and pleasantly humid, low 74 with a high of 99. And Monday, mostly sunny and cooler, high 94. I'm KFGO Chief Meteorologist Tom Szymanski.
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12: Good morning. A prolonged heat wave across parts of the Midwest and Northern Plains is worsening pasture conditions, with the latest USDA crop progress report showing declines in South Dakota, North Dakota, Montana, as well as Minnesota. September corn up a penny and a quarter at $4.63. August soybeans up three and a quarter at $12.36. New crop November comes in at $12.43, 4 cents higher. Spring wheat for September down a nickel at $7.25. December at $7.48, 4 cents lower. Feeder cattle for August up $1.20 at $3.42.38. August live cattle up 55 cents at $2.23.68. And for August lean hogs down 40 cents at $1.01 and a nickel. 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
2: Winner. Southern National Anthem. Right there.
6: Our text club did start really coming in, and this was one good. That Aunt Candy missed.
14: For those that just joined you, Joel, what have we been trying to figure out?
2: Aunt Candy. The
14: most recognizable songs in the history of the world.
2: 3 seconds of a lead
14: guitar. 3 seconds or less that feature a guitar.
2: Okay, but there was a discussion in the studio over a guitar. And, you know, when it came to a certain band that isn't King...
14: nice. Yeah. The King's Wife.
2: Yeah, the King's Wife.
14: Right.
2: Do you have that there, Abigail? Yeah.
14: That spells like a bass.
2: There's a little drums in
14: this counts, right? Big time.
2: This counts.
6: Yeah,
2: For all the bass players out there, we don't forget you.
14: This might, I don't think it pushes Back in Black or Sweet Child of Mine off, but might be in the top four.
6: And then Tyler Axe's pick.
14: Oh, Tyler Axe's.
2: Oh, he was all over this.
14: Golly.
2: Tyler busted door. If you'd have been standing by the door with your coffee, he would have spilt your coffee.
14: How do you feel about yourself, Teddy? You just kicked Eye of the Tiger by Survivor off the list.
6: The thing is like that one is very slow, but I mean, it's
14: recognizable.
6: Very notable.
2: Okay, do you see the one by my band in there, in the text club, Abigail?
6: Yeah, and we listened to it on the break, and Jack and I vetoed it.
2: Oh.
6: We did. There's no guitar.
14: Because there's the guitar.
6: There's
14: until
6: no guitar.
14: Until
6: this one just came in.
14: 20 seconds. Oh, nice. One way or another.
2: So you're telling me Satisfaction doesn't meet the criteria.
6: Oh, you said Dire Straits.
14: You said,
2: I said my favorite band.
6: Oh.
14: JC? Artist with the prison?
6: No, that was good though, too.
14: Was that a text?
2: Not that one. Although that's good. That was really good.
6: Hold on a second on that.
14: 3 seconds.
2: Aunt Candace, you just took up like
14: Candy
2: an hour of radio.
14: Well, she
2: time.
14: Gets in. It's been a while since she faxed.
2: Does she text you? Is she listening just to make sure? Okay.
14: To confirm her list?
6: She said she would have had Sweet Home Alabama in the top four.
14: Well, that's not what you faxed.
2: See, now this is good.
14: Yeah, do this again and give us 3 seconds to see. Can you do that?
6: Yeah. Ready?
14: Yep. 1, 2, 3.
6: That's 3.
14: Mm. Yeah. I don't know. Maybe you would get it.
2: No. That's 3.
6: I would get it.
14: You would get it?
2: That's 3.
14: Okay. Do you think 80 people out of 100 at the mall would?
6: I would hope so.
2: Oh, the song?
14: Like randomly would get that in 3 seconds. 3 seconds.
2: Yes.
14: Not the song.
2: They certainly would at the shuffleboard game.
14: Okay.
6: Depends where you go in the mall.
14: My dad's seniors at the pool hall at the senior center.
6: Someone texted in this one, but we vetoed it on the break. But it's good.
14: Joe Lear is so good at this. We were doing 1 second, one note stuff today in the newsroom. He's good. You could use a lot of Halen tracks. A lot of Van Halen tracks for this game. 3 seconds or less guitar.
2: Why is it that the one Luther sent in I can't get? Why is it? What are you just being mean to me?
14: Is it
2: the
14: Auctioneer song?
6: I'm getting there. Starts. Have an ounce. Now it's going to the bottom. I was about to play next. It's back of the queue now. of the queue now.
14: I got Joel revved up now, Abby.
2: When you marry her, Taylor, when you marry her,
6: and back of the queue.
2: Do not say, well, honey, can we go to the grocery store? She's going to take you to the bar.
6: I would have been on route to Aldi and turn.
14: Joel, play this.
6: Not anymore.
14: Play this. Are you going to play this? Slow down.
6: Okay. Specifically because you requested Rolling Stones, Joel, how about this one?
2: It's the Beatles.
14: That little revolution. That's why
6: not top five.
14: That's why these candy lists are.
2: Jim Shaw is screaming at his radio. That is in the top five.
14: It's Is it pronounced evolution?
6: Nope, it's revolution.
14: No, but he says to say it's an evolution. And I'm thinking I was always taught evolution.
6: Someone
14: but maybe
6: texted
14: slant
6: this one.
14: For song.
2: My wife never. Text me during the show.
6: Someone,
2: Sue. She never texts me.
14: Talk to me,
2: the show.
14: Sue. Did you jump in the water, Sue?
2: Never does.
6: Someone texted this one.
2: Aunt Candace. Aunt Candy needs a KFGO billboard.
14: She does, right? And next she said, to that beautiful billboard you have.
2: She was really disappointed in Abby. You know, and as soon as Abby's done talking to one of her most famous friends here, Abby.
6: Yeah.
2: Sue's ticked at you. They haven't found one from Prince.
6: Well, give us one. You tell us. Someone texted in.
2: I would say this is Sue. I want mine.
14: I'm assuming hers is.
6: Well, it went to the back of the queue.
2: It gathers no moss.
6: Someone texted in this one. I don't. Is this guitar or not? I'm not sure.
14: 3 seconds or less. Oh.
2: That's a guitar.
6: Or is it a synthesizer?
2: Kenny Loggins.
14: Yeah, but is that a guitar or is that a.
6: I'll start it again.
14: That doesn't feel like a guitar. That feels like a keyboard.
2: No.
14: That feels like a
2: That's
14: keyboard.
2: That's a guitar.
14: Out of the beginning?
2: Yeah, play it again.
14: Time out.
6: Okay.
2: Play it again. That's not a guitar, that's a keyboard.
14: Thank you. Yeah.
2: No. That's a keyboard.
14: Boy. No points for that.
2: No points for that.
14: What a fun game.
2: I'm just going to sit here and pray.
6: You know what? I was just typing it in. Gone.
14: What?
6: Gone again.
14: What?
2: I wanted was gathers no moss. That's all I wanted.
6: No, you want, yeah.
2: I have a sister-in-law, Renee, who's just as mad at you as I am right
14: what,
2: now.
14: Which one?
6: Someone texts in satisfaction.
14: S-M-U?
2: Yeah.
6: Well, yeah. Should have been kinder.
2: Control freak. That's what she is.
6: I've now typed that song in 3 times, and then the second I type it in, Joel can feel it and comment.
14: I wish Abby would have DJ'd my prom
2: so
14: back.
2: She's really so good.
6: You guys want it? No.
14: 3 seconds or less. Yeah, guitar featured. Can you name it? Top four.
2: While My Guitar Gently Weeps.
14: Oh.
6: I'm trying to play I Want You to Want Me by Cheap Trick.
14: That
6: but
14: probably.
6: I don't. I was listening. I'm listening to it also off air, which is tricky.
2: Okay, she's, please.
6: But not, I don't think it's guitar.
2: You're not going to do the Prince thing. I realize that because you don't like me.
14: Well,
2: and
14: I would like to
2: that.
14: Know the Prince one. Is it?
6: I'm looking at our text club.
2: The Prince one is While My Guitar.
6: I don't have my phone open. I'm looking at our text club. I'm playing stuff that people are texting in to our
2: enough.
6: Sponsored Adventure RV text
14: Clapton,
6: club.
2: Susan,
14: Clapton.
2: Enough.
6: Ooh,
2: enough.
6: I bet
2: enough.
6: Eric Clapton has enough. Something good.
14: Oh, she's, you know what she's going to? I bet you the great Sue, owner of the Knickknacks on Broadway. She,
6: would this one work by Clapton?
2: The Knickknacks on Broadway.
6: Would this one?
2: Oh yeah, Eric Clapton.
14: Oh, there's a little Clapton now.
2: Yeah.
14: Which
6: I don't think top five though.
14: It is. It's played in every.
2: Yeah.
14: Every band like Smoke on the Water.
2: That's prom right there.
6: Wait, we played Smoke. You played Smoke.
14: Yeah, Smoke on the Water. Top four. Candy's top four.
2: Somebody wants La Bamba.
14: Da-da-da-da-da-da. Oh
2: yeah, that's a good pull.
14: We're talking about recognizable. Whether you like the song or not,
2: that's a really good pull.
14: Categories recognizable.
2: Dead or Alive, Bon Jovi.
14: 3 seconds or less.
2: Hard Day's Night. Oh.
6: Mm.
2: I'm just gonna sit here without suggesting.
17: It's been a hard
2: no.
17: Day.
14: Oh, I don't think that's.
2: No, you
6: it
2: lose.
6: Was literally just one chord.
14: Dinner time. That's like the bell at Blazing Saddles around the campfire. Just bing. I'm sorry. I haven't slept much this week.
2: Well,
6: who
14: I've been arguing
6: it?
14: With
6: who
14: the leasing
6: it?
14: Company.
6: How about this one?
14: Whoever sent this one in.
2: You finally gave it.
6: He quit making comments.
2: I got that unbegging look in my eyes.
6: See, patience pays off.
14: I hope
6: kids.
14: Everybody's brain is rolling and up and doing calisthenics right now after this 3 seconds.
2: My wife, loves you. You know that, yeah. Right, Abby? She'd
6: I don't
2: do
6: know
2: anything
6: what she's texting.
2: Her.
6: I don't have my phone open. I'm looking at our text club.
2: Prince.
6: While what?
2: My guitar gently weeps.
6: Okay.
14: But so that's a remake of that. That the clap.
2: You'll hear it.
14: Oh.
2: That's not.
14: This is Paradise. Oh, Meatloaf. Come
6: that's
14: on.
6: That's a good one, y'all.
14: Whoever sent this one in.
17: I remember a little thing. If it happened only yesterday.
14: 3 seconds, you would have that.
6: Right?
2: Yeah.
14: That's a great.
6: There you go.
14: Three. Yeah, that's an immediate.
6: I remember when he passed away, I wasn't super familiar with his music.
14: Right.
6: And my mom had me watch the entire music video for that song. It's not a short song.
2: It's
6: and
2: not.
6: It's a wild music video.
2: Would it's you a offer, great video.
14: Would you offer your throat to the wolf with the red roses? Have you heard the whole album, Abby?
6: No.
14: I'm not just saying that to you as a term of sentence. I'm not asking that
6: okay,
14: as a question.
6: Three seconds.
2: Heart. Very good.
6: Yeah.
14: Barracuda.
6: That one's easy.
14: Boy, the text club did well today. We had all those points, really well. Joel, to give away.
2: And it's going on and on and on. And by the way, we love you for that. Thank you for doing
14: I'd like to fill that club up. Did we push Candy's?
6: We don't even have.
14: Did we push Eye of the Tiger out then?
2: Eye of the Tiger is one of the worst songs that ever was made in rock and roll.
6: But
2: period.
6: Well,
14: it hit hard, but the category is recognizable.
2: Let me just make this argument. Kenny Loggins was a great artist, and then he went to movies.
14: A lot of cover scores.
2: Eye of the Tiger is not Kenny Loggins, I realize that, but songs that were made specifically for movies don't cut it.

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0: All right, who's this guy to my right here? This Mark guy, Abigail.
1: Yeah,
0: this seven.
1: I mean, we have him on quite a bit.
0: What's his boots look like today? What's
2: actually
0: this?
2: I'm pretty plain Jane today, but
0: I thought you knew you were coming in to see Abby.
2: Well, yeah, but she doesn't look at my feet usually, so she looks at my gorgeous green eyes.
0: So, what's the event you got going on there, Marcus?
2: We got Summer Bash going on at the Legion. So that's huge, huge thing. In fact, I hear they're giving away a camper.
0: There's
2: there.
0: A camper sitting in our parking
2: exactly.
0: lot. I was waiting for you to say it.
2: So, no, it's going to be an action-packed weekend. We start Friday at 3 o'clock. We have music going. We have Rick Adams plays. We have 32 Below. We have the fabulous Armadillos are on Friday.
0: Rick Adams plays on those honor flights.
2: Absolutely.
0: And those old soldiers, they just love him. He does a great job.
2: Yep.
0: He really does.
2: It's just cool. We got so much Saturday. We're having there'll be food trucks, and the National Guard has a climbing wall. So it's all family friendly for kids. We're hoping that the Sanford helicopter medevac comes and swings by. So they're going to maybe hopefully land if they're not busy. We're having a band inside. If you've been to the, obviously you.

0: you have, and Abby has. When we return from honor flights, we have the band that's in there when with their welcome home celebration, the Dixieland Band. That's the American Legion's band, which is fantastic. They're going to be playing inside. We're going to have the 60s guys, which you love. Their music is incredible. Those guys, two guys, it's unbelievable what how they harmonize. We have, we have Dan Brecky, and he does a show called Waylon and Willie, Boys.
1: I haven't, I didn't hear about that.
0: And we have Eighth Hour, plays later. You got to check it out. It's a whole weekend of fun and
1: so this is all at the Moorhead American
0: this
1: Legion.
0: This is all at the Legion. We're on Highway 10 East. Moorhead behind Frying Pan and Runnings.
1: And the Biker Brothers are going to be there.
0: We're all going to be there, man.
1: That's right.
2: And
0: you got to ride.
2: Tyler Axis is doing his show from there tomorrow. Yes. From 2 to 5.
1: All right. And there is this thing that I backed up to. It's a 2-inch ball. I hooked up to it, and then somebody pulled a gun on me. Because they knew I was going to steal that beautiful camper out there.
2: We are giving away a camper at the event tomorrow. So make sure to stop by so you can try to get qualified. We'll be giving it away tomorrow evening.
1: A camper.
0: Yes.
2: It's a big camper. Yep. It's not just like some small pop-up.
1: It's a nice camper. Uh-huh. It's a really nice camper.
0: Yeah, it's cool. So it's going to be... Oh, and on Sunday we're having the Legion Riders. We all... circled the wagons, and we're going to do our famous Legion Rider breakfast.
2: So I feel like it is pretty.
0: That's
2: famous.
0: Sunday morning.
1: That's a 8 good to noon. Breakfast. Yes. All right. Yep. I've heard from people who have been there, and it is awesome.
0: You got to get up and come.
2: Yeah. So it seems like it's basically live music all weekend.
0: Pretty much.
2: we have a
0: dunk tank that you'd be really be really cool.
1: Now I'm not coming because every time I go in there, it's like Joel, get Joel in there. No.
0: We'll disguise you so it's okay.
2: Yeah, there you go.
0: Because they got to sign a disclaimer, so you're okay.
2: Are you guys all in the dunk tank or who's going in?
0: I can't tell you.
2: Oh.
1: Top
2: secret.
0: Well, put it this way, I'm going to have to wear my Spider-Man swimsuit underneath my jeans, I suppose, just in case.
1: In the interest of raising money, can I ask you one favor?
0: Yes.
1: Don't wear a Speedo for the dunk tank.
0: No, I don't own a Speedo. Okay,
2: but all the everything goes to the Veterans Honor
0: all
2: Flight?
0: All the proceeds go to the Honor Flight, which is very, I mean, I think the list is back up to close to 800. So.
2: Yeah. Wow.
0: And it's 100%, so we're all volunteers.
1: I worry that we're never going to catch up, but I will tell you this.
0: I don't know. We work hard and they try.
1: Yep. The cause is beautiful.
0: Yes.
1: It's absolutely beautiful.
0: It's fun and it's a good time.
1: Yep. So, Mark, thanks, man.
0: Yes.
1: And tell everybody over at the Moorhead Legion, thanks.
0: We appreciate everything you guys do. And we'll see Abby there live.
2: Live, not in the dunk tank.
0: No, well, you don't have to either, but you come and cheer.
2: Right, I'll cheer everybody on. Listen to music.
0: Well, we appreciate it so much.
1: We're going to South Dakota right after this when we come back on News and Views.
3: Joel Heitkamp.
1: They're located right off 25th Street across from Hope Lutheran Church, south of 32nd Avenue. 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
8: ABC News, I'm Sherry Preston. Global oil prices jumping again. Brent crude now back to $100 a barrel after President Trump's latest threats against Iran and his new warning this morning against the Iran-backed Houthi rebels. He says there will be, in his words, major military punishment if the rebels keep attacking ships. They've already targeted a pair of Saudi oil tankers. Iran also firing shots at countries around the Middle East. ABC's Martha Raddatz.
9: Overnight here in Jordan, six Iranian missiles and four drones were intercepted, and the Kuwaiti army says drones were intercepted there as well.
8: Applications for unemployment benefits tumbled last week. The Labor Department says first-time claims dropped by 22,000, their lowest level in more than 50 years. Tropical storm Bertha marching through the Gulf after hitting the Louisiana coast with rain, winds, and flooding. It could hit the Texas coast later today. Google now on the hook for $1 billion antitrust fine from Europe. This is ABC News.
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13: 66 degrees, sunny, hazy skies in the Red River Valley. KFGO News, I'm Joe Lear. Authorities are asking for the public's help finding a missing hiker in the north unit of Theodore Roosevelt National Park. 37-year-old Artun Gostain was last seen on surveillance video Sunday morning in Newtown. He's driving a silver RAV4 SUV with Idaho plates. He's described as a white Middle Eastern man, 5'7" tall, weighing about 178 pounds. He has brown hair and brown eyes, also wears glasses. North Dakota Highway Patrol has deployed its tracking dogs in the search. Anyone with information is urged to contact the Montreal County Sheriff's Office. A photo of Gostain is posted to KFGO.com. A former state senator is jumping back into politics after being convicted of breaking into her stepmother's house in Detroit Lakes in 2024. Nicole Mitchell filed for paperwork to run for city council in her hometown of Woodbury. She's one of nine candidates seeking a seat on the city council there. Mitchell was convicted last July for first-degree burglary and felony possession of burglary tools and was sentenced to 180 days in county jail. After her conviction, the Democrat resigned her state Senate seat. A new statewide advocacy campaign is urging Minnesota's State High School League to adopt biology-based eligibility rules for girls' sports. The Make It Fair Minnesota campaign says the league, not the governor or the legislature, has the authority to change its bylaws. Organizers are asking the two voting reps from each of the school's members, the league's member schools, to support an amendment requiring students in sex-separated sports to compete based on their biological sex assigned at birth. The campaign says its goal is to preserve girls' athletics and educate the public about how the league bylaws are made. Minnesota passed a law in 2023 that limits the number of no-knock warrants that can be used by law enforcement. It came after the fatal shooting of Amir Locke in Minneapolis by police who used one of those warrants. Democrat State Senator Claire Umuver-Baton of St. Paul says she authored the bill to protect both police and citizens.
14: I think that was like a huge success story to show that there are other ways to do the work that law enforcement needs to do, but in a way that keeps both people and officers, right, the people in their homes and the officers safe.
13: New BCA stats show the number of no-knock warrants executed dropped from 158 in 2022 to 18 last year. No fatalities have been reported with the new law. KFGO weather, mostly sunny, breezy today, looking for a high of 86, 67 overnight. Tomorrow, 91, warming up quite a bit this weekend, 99 by Sunday, 67 right now.
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18: 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Now, the number one talk show in the Upper Midwest. Here's Joel Heitkamp.
1: Good to be with you, ladies and gentlemen. We have a lot waiting for you today. We're going to head on down to South Dakota a little bit later in the show and get a chance to talk with a state senator down there who, let's just say, it's an interesting piece of legislation that they push through. And so we'll get a chance to visit with them. Going to head down to South Dakota now as well. I had a chance to meet Nikki Gronley. It was quite a while ago now. And I just left like so impressed. And I think the thing that I left the most impressed with was her understanding of ag and rural development. I mean, and then I said to somebody, I go, wow, she gets it. And they just laughed at me. And they said, Joel, do you realize she was the state director for USDA for rural development in South Dakota? And I was like, okay, now I get it. Now I get why Nikki is so good at rural development. I'm going to get her on the show here. Nikki, good to have you on News and Views. Thanks for joining us.
19: Thanks for having me, Joel. Good to be with you.
1: Somebody talked you into running for the United States Congress, and I thank them for that. You are a great candidate, but in the end, you decided on your own. Why? Why did you run for this job?
19: You know, I loved my time at USDA Rural Development and serving the people of South Dakota. And what I loved about it was it didn't matter if a mayor was Republican, Democrat, Independent, and I was working with them, we just got things done. And I really believed, because of my background in doing that work and just working with people for what was best for the community and the region, that I could bring that to Washington, D.C., and I think people are ready for that right now.
1: Definitely ready for that, not the least of which is being put in the middle. You know, people are sick of being put in the middle. They just simply want these projects they've worked so hard on to continue to go forward, you know, and so hats off to you, Nikki, for recognizing that.
19: Thank you. Yeah.
1: So let's talk about this. In South Dakota, that's an uphill climb. You're on the Democratic side of the ticket. But when it comes to this race, you know, this is a race that's open. This is a race that can be won. I mean, how are you going about making sure people know about this?
19: This is definitely a grassroots campaign. I've done, I think we're around 23 town halls now. We've got 4 more coming up in the future. And I am going to community events. I am listening to people. I'm having conversations. There will be a massive effort statewide by my advocates doing door knocking. We're doing a traditional, I guess you'd say, Tom Daschle or Tim Johnson style campaign. It's about getting out and meeting people and listening to them, having good exchanges, and them getting to know me. Because when they get to know me, they're going to realize, you know what? She's doing this because she cares about South Dakota and she cares about the people of South Dakota.
1: Well, and that you work hard. I mean, that's the other thing I noticed. Let me ask you this. What are you hearing? I love to know when you hit those cafes, when you hit that VFW club, when you get a chance to visit in that town hall meeting, what are you hearing?
19: So an example would be Scotland, South Dakota on a Saturday. I went down and I took in their local legislative panel. They were looking at the primaries. They got their people running together. And I heard people, and it didn't matter what party, concerned about fertilizer prices, concerned about fuel prices. And then following that event and being there and just hearing people in the room and visiting with them after, I went to their Main Street, walked down Main Street, and I talked to the flower shop owner, and I talked to the owner of a little secondhand shop. And they are dealing with the fact that their local customers, who are rural residents, farmers, they don't have the money to spend. And you think about the tariff situation, it is catching up with that local flower shop and what they are spending on products. And consumers can only take so much, right? They've absorbed as much as they can, and they feel the impact of people not having enough money in their wallet to spend in their stores.
1: I was kind of curious about that, Nikki, because you know, I've been pounding and pounding and pounding on how these tariffs are devastating for rural America. And, you know, I didn't feel as though I was getting much tread and much traction here. And so I get the sense now more than ever that it's starting to come back around. And so these whole, we can buy them off, just send $12 billion out. You know, that doesn't always make its way to Main Street either, if it's just getting a farmer by with the expenses they've already got. I mean, you know, you're trying to represent a state with a lot of small towns in it, and those small towns are dependent upon trade from ag. And so I can understand from you why they'd be so nervous.
19: Yeah, they really need our farmers and our ranchers to have a strong economy. And even maybe with these bailout dollars that come in, those producers are looking at the fact that they just had, you know, historically expensive crops to get in the ground, right? And the fact that it's coming in, but how much is it really going to impact them when they don't know yet at the end of the season what their yields are going to look like and what they're going to get back? Because I've got 3 different farmers now that I've talked to that chose not to do fertilizer on their soybeans because of the high rate of fertilizer costs. So they're going to have a lower yield at the end of the season. We've still got spotty areas of drought and even some areas with too much water. So there's so much uncertainty that these bailouts, we just don't even know if they're going to be enough, right?
1: Yeah. Yeah, we don't. And the other thing is, people get mad that don't farm. at what I'm about to say. They call BS on me all the time on this. But they don't want bailouts. They wanted the open market. They wanted what they had that they had built up with their checkoff dollars. And that's been what I'm experiencing, Nikki. They just want open markets for their crops again. And that has to be true in South Dakota.
19: It is, absolutely. It's the thing you hear all the time. And when we think about, you know, agriculture and consolidation of organizations into large corporations kind of controlling everything, the other ramification here has been with this Iran war. Now they have to look at if fertilizer, you know, if there's been price gouging on fertilizer, right? Fertilizer prices instantly skyrocketed. And now, hopefully, somebody is looking at that from the perspective of, was that inflated to take advantage of our farmers?
1: Yeah. Well, I think we both know the answer to that. You know, that you don't have to be Dick Tracy to figure that one out. Let me ask you this. What are you hearing in the livestock industry?
19: You know, I had some discussions with some local cattle producers on whether they were really worried about screwworm up here or not. Not so much at this point in time. So even though I know in the Southwest there's that concern, we're not seeing it here in South Dakota. And then our cattle prices right now are down a little bit, but I think overall they're doing okay. And that's kind of been it from them. Haven't really had any opportunities recently to talk to some pork producers, but I am going to be headed over to Mitchell here soon to visit with someone I know who's in the pork industry. So I look forward to hearing more about what they're experiencing.
1: Okay. Yeah. You know, up on the northern border here, right on the edge of South Dakota, I'm seeing good hay. I'm seeing a lot of hay being put up, and so that's a good sign. That takes away some fears going into the fall and where they're headed with it. Nikki, when people think about rural development, which you headed up, I mean, it was your job to get out there and make lives better in a lot of different ways. When you think of projects that you're sitting in front of a bunch of freshmen in high school and you want to explain rural development to them, what project do you instantly think of that I'm going to explain this one to them?
19: So the first one I always go to, which is my favorite, was actually in Yankton, South Dakota, and it was in the healthcare area. Lewis and Clark Behavioral Health down there was working on combining their different offices and facilities that were spread out throughout Yankton, often in outdated buildings. And they needed to bring that all together so that they could take care of folks having mental health crisis, folks who were experiencing addiction issues, and having more of a facility where people could remain longer and get the services they need. And in that case, they were struggling to kind of get the end of that money put together, and they knew that they needed to break ground and get that thing done. So as the state director, they came to me and said, you know, can you help us with this? We're a little bit short. And I worked with Washington, D.C. I explained how important this project was to us. And things like that for Yankton, South Dakota, it is economic development. It is economic development in the way that it provides more well-paying jobs that have insurance and benefits. But it's also economic development because our individuals in the state who are having a crisis can get the help they need and get back to work. So I was passionate about that. I stayed on it for several months. And in the end, we were actually able to get them about $2 million more than they needed and bring that to South Dakota to get that done. So that one is my favorite project because it serves such a large area of South Dakota. And like I said, it is economic development.
1: Mm-hmm. I got a text message from a farmer slash rancher that I know and I trust immensely. And his point was the Trump administration about them opening the imports from Brazil, and it dropped the futures down $20 last month. Are you hearing any complaining? You come from a red state. I live in a red state. I mean, I realize that. I mean, you've got to connect with those GOP members, but are you hearing any of them when it comes to tariffs, when it comes to trade, when it comes to all of that? There has to be a level of frustration out there.
19: There is. And it, I'll say it's a little bit of a variety. I had, you know, a local Volga producer that I talked with that he didn't think it was, he saw it as a bump in the road with that, those imports. And he felt that overall it's a small enough number coming in that it's not too big of a deal. But I've also heard the opposite that, you know, they're like, okay, if we are truly going to go with America first, let's take care of ourselves. Let's not worry about, you know, this trade coming out of Argentina or Brazil or these other areas and make sure our ranchers have what they need to expand their herds. Because we're still sitting around that historically low herd size. And it's a tough decision right now whether or not you're just going to take the good cattle, the good beef prices that you're getting, or if you're going to decide to try and increase your herd for next year.
1: Yeah. And even if you have the opportunity, if you have that, yeah, that capital to even get it done. Nikki, you're running in a red state. The only way people are going to get to know about you are those town hall meetings. And I really am impressed. The number one, that you put your name on the ballot. And number two, that you're out there working so hard at it. Where do people get in touch with you? What's your website, Nikki?
19: So if they go to NikkiGforSD.com, that's N-I-K-K-I, the letter G, F-O-R-S-D.com, that is going to be the best way to find out about our events. And we, of course, we've got a Facebook page too. Nikki G for SD is how you find that one also. And we'll put events out there. And there is not going to be a county or area of the state that we don't make it to. Right now, we're around 40 counties out of 66 that we have visited. And we will continue to get everywhere, every corner.
1: I don't doubt it. And Nikki, always good to talk to you. Be safe out there in the trail.
19: Thanks so much, Joel. You have a good day.
1: You bet. Nikki Groundley, ladies and gentlemen, we're going to take a little break. When we come back, we'll get your flavor on what you just heard right after this.

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0: Well, I guess I don't believe I owe you an apology. An individual came forth and said, you know what, they texted in and said they want to know if farmers need or deserve a $13 billion bailout. And they wanted me to ask Nikki that. And thus the reason that I bring up an apology, because I didn't catch it in time to ask her. Here's the interesting thing to me. I think the answer to that question is some do and some don't. And I don't know if it's based upon size, if it's based upon geography, if it's based upon management, or what it's based upon. I know that some farmers have done okay. And the farmers that I think that have done okay during this downtime, during this completely mismanaged on the federal side time, usually are farmers that aren't good at it. And I mean that. They're usually farmers that the ones that don't need any help are usually the farmers that aren't good at farming. And I don't know if that makes any sense to you, but let me explain where I'm coming from with that. Many of those individuals utilize and abuse government help a lot in their life. They have for years. They utilize government help. They don't tell anybody, but all you got to do is type in the name and you can see how much the government's been giving them. Even at times when the crops were good, were really good. And so, you know, you've got them getting lumped in with this, that, or the other. And it's not the guys that are out there that are working really hard and doing what they can to make sure they feed the world. And it's an honorable profession. Those individuals can't always control policy. Although when it comes to this, I think that farmers are responsible for what's happening to them policy-wise. And so you could make the argument that you dealt yourself this hand, live with it. For me, that's not my position. My position is I want them there tomorrow. I want them, they're my neighbors, they're my friends, that they maybe bought a bad horse and they're having to ride it right now, but that doesn't mean you don't find a way to get them another horse or to pick them up and make sure they find their way where they got to go, because things aren't going well. And if you don't believe that, when we come back, I'm going to share with you a Fox News poll. Did you hear me say the word Fox? Fox News poll. And I'm going to share with you what people are thinking about when it comes to the economy. Also, I want to talk about, you know, a couple of key races in Iowa. Now, if you think of Iowa, you know that the race for governor and the race for, you know, what we're looking at for senator are over the minute the Republicans decide who their candidate is. It's not true in this case. So stick around. More coming your way here on News and Views.
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0: Let's talk about travel and the job that they do. First off, I want to make sure you know about this trip that Sue and I are hosting. You need to join us. It's an unforgettable 11-day Scotland and Ireland adventure departing September 10th. It's 11 days. So we're going to see a lot of things, folks. We are. You can explore two of the world's most beautiful countries without the stress of planning. That's right. Visit iconic destinations, including Glasgow, Edinburgh, the Scottish Highlands, Belfast, Dublin, the Ring of Kerry, the Cliffs of Moher, tour historic castles, including the Edinburgh Castle. Enjoy scenic Loch Ness cruise through the Scottish Highlands. Those are just some examples. I can go on of what we're going to do. But the thing that I'm looking forward the most on this trip is getting to know you. I really want to get to know you. So come along to TravelTravelGroup.com.
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3: Sunny, 69 degrees. Do have some high-level haze across much of the Red River Valley, points west from there this morning. With KFGO News, I'm Joe Lear. Cass County's Sheriff, Jesse Johnner, has requested a budget increase for his department. He says if approved, the money would be used for his jail, which he says is understaffed.
4: We end up with people working a lot of days in a row, not getting a lot of time off, and we're certainly cognizant of that burnout factor, so we don't want that to happen. Our overall budget ask or increase is about a 3.9%, which I feel is very fiscally responsible. We feel that's what we need to keep moving forward as an organization, being fiscally responsible, but then also providing that high level of public safety while being, you know, forward-thinking and innovative.
3: Johnner says there are 22 corrections officer openings at his jail. The department has a $30 million budget. That's for its 260 employees. A 3.9% increase in budget would equate to about $360,000. North Dakota collected an estimated $29 million more in oil tax revenue in May as a result of a pricing anomaly that hasn't happened in decades. North Dakota Pipeline Authority Director Justin Kringsted says crude oil produced in North Dakota sold for an average of $2.56 more per barrel than the West Texas Intermediate Oil Price Benchmark. Kringsted says North Dakota crude hasn't had that high of premiums for a full month since the 1980s. Oil supply disruptions due to the Iran war and the closure of the Strait of Hormuz contributed to that flip. The prices for oil at hubs like the one at the end of the Dakota Access Pipeline were significantly higher in May than the benchmark price. North Dakota oil is typically reduced because of the cost of transporting the commodity hundreds or thousands of miles away. A section of North Dakota Highway 200 is temporarily closing as crews perform an emergency repair for a water line. That section is in the city of Mayville. There will be a signed detour in place for motorists. The North Dakota Department of Transportation estimates that work to be completed later this week. The Itasca County Sheriff's Office is investigating the death of a Native American mother as suspicious. 37-year-old Riki Skog, a mother of three, disappeared for about a day before her body was discovered in a ditch. She was a registered member of the Lake Superior Tribe of Chippewa. KFGO Weather Center. Mostly sunny today, breezy. Smoke and haze mainly aloft, 86 for a high. Southwest winds 13 to 26 miles an hour. Clear overnight, 67 for a low. Tomorrow, partly sunny, windy, more humid. Slight chance for some afternoon showers and thunderstorms. 91 for a high, 95 Saturday, 99 by Sunday.
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0: Get off. You're in your Elvis mode now, are you not?
2: Yeah, I played some Elvis off air, and now that's my tunnel vision.
0: I'm trying to.
2: I'm still my mom's daughter.
0: Let that roll, so I can think of the movie. Trying to think of the movie.
7: Had motor trouble, it turned into a struggle halfway across Alabama. Well, a hound broke down and left us all stranded in downtown Birmingham.
2: My grandma. Grandma Miller saw Elvis in concert in Vegas.
0: I've got it. You ready? I'm serious. I know. Men in Black. You never saw it, did you?
2: No.
0: This song was used perfectly in Men in Black.
2: I like it. I'm into it.
0: I like it too.
2: But yeah, my grandma saw him in Vegas and holds that over my mom's head. My mom would have done a lot of things to see Elvis in concert.
0: Heidi does the same thing to me. She saw him in concert and she said it was absolutely... She went there with a really bad attitude because she was being a nanny down in Omaha. I don't even remember for who, a family down there. That was one of those high school jobs, mm-hmm. You know,
2: right.
0: And the kids wanted to go see Elvis and the family had a couple bucks, right? And so they, here, take the kids to go see Elvis. And she was like, oh,
2: Oh my gosh.
0: You know, and she comes back, and to this day, when you sit and talk to her about, and the woman has seen a performance
2: right.
0: or two.
2: She's been to a few concerts.
0: Yeah, she always goes, Elvis.
2: I mean, yeah.
0: Elvis. She goes, he was amazing. So he's just an entertainer. And now, what was the deal? Your mom didn't get to go?
2: She did not.
0: I just wanted to say that one more time. All right, let's get to a Fox poll here that I made reference to. And what it did was it broke down the two political parties. And there's things in here. Now, remember, I said the word Fox. And it asked the question over which party can handle certain things. And so when asked the question, and these are generic, but these will all show up in Senate and congressional races and whatnot, because some of the strengths for the GOP are gone. I'm not sure they should be gone, but they're gone. They are. And it said one of the questions was, who can handle the handle income equality better? And so the Democrats got the nod on how they could handle that. And I'm going to use Abby, and she's going to be mad at me for using her as the pincushion here to test. But when people were asked who can focus on and handle income inequality better, the Democrats won, but they won by what? How many percentage points?
2: Were all demographics
0: all demographics,
2: polled?
0: Yes.
2: Okay.
0: It was a Fox poll that was done. It wasn't just teenagers. It wasn't just 20-year-olds kind of a thing.
2: Let's say Dems won by 20%?
0: 22. Hmm. I never would have guessed that high.
2: It's high. I mean, that's a pretty big difference.
0: That's a big difference. How about healthcare?
2: I would assume Dems won by... Well, that would be more or less. Let's say 25.
0: And I never would have guessed that high. I would have guessed the Dems won, and I would have guessed that higher.
2: Based on income, I think healthcare is a bigger issue. I think healthcare is worse and more prominent, and a lot of people are in really bad healthcare hospital debt.
0: Debt. Yeah.
2: Because
0: And it's stuff they're never going to get ahead in life because of.
2: And that one is
0: 21 points. Mm. That's a lot.
2: Yeah.
0: And here's the bigger question. How big of a question is healthcare in the election?
2: I think when people are specifically asked about healthcare, they're like, oh my gosh, yeah, this is a huge issue. I can't afford childcare. I can't afford to have a kid. I can't afford to go to the hospital. I've had that same issue before. There's been times that I've wanted to go to the clinic for things. I'm like, it's not that bad. I don't really need to go. Is it worth whatever my bill is going to be? Mm-hmm. And so I think when people are directly asked about healthcare, it's more prominent. When there's just people on a ballot, I think it's a little bit more forgotten about. And when people are voting, my opinion is that people tend to vote more based on their current status. So what the gas prices currently are, what wars we're currently in. And maybe if you're in healthcare medical debt, you're going to vote for that. But if you don't have any if you don't have any debt from hospitals, or if you're not worrying about bills, then you're focused solely on the current issues facing you, like the gas prices, the wars, if you can afford a house or not.
0: I think you're spot on. When it comes to inflation, the Democrats get the nod for being... Now, remember, this is a Fox News poll, so I don't want to sit there and say, oh, this is a Democratic poll. When it comes to inflation, what do the Democrats win by?
2: How about 18?
0: 10.
2: Okay.
0: 10.
2: So not as much as healthcare and...
0: No, but the inflationary factor, you got to remember post-COVID just was a crippler for inflation.
2: Yep.
0: And so coming out of inflation, we were doing better. Inflation was going down and down and down. And then, of course, the man that's elected now got in, and it started going up and up and up. And it is up big time. Now, as far as the economy goes, now this was always something that the Republicans had. They did. They had the issue. It has been something that they have been incredibly strong at poll wise and used in elections and, you know, this has been one of their foundations. And so now when Fox polled out there, which party can deal with the economy better, it was the Democrats that won in terms of being able to deal with it. But what was the percentage point?
2: I think this one will be smaller, like a 7.
0: It's a 9.
2: Yep.
0: It's a 9, and that shocked me. How about foreign policy? Another huge strength for years for the Republican Party.
2: Mm-hmm. And Trump had promised no new wars. That was the whole, I think that was a huge part of why he was elected, mm-hmm. was that we wanted to avoid wars.
0: Peace in the Middle East.
2: Yeah.
0: Yeah.
2: Let's say 12%.
0: No, that's 7.
2: 7? Okay.
0: 7. If you're going to guess, notice the trend. Each one goes down.
2: Yeah.
0: Okay.
2: Yeah.
0: Now,
2: I just thought that one would be more. I thought that would be bigger than the economy.
0: Yep. Republicans hold the advantage on crime.
2: Makes sense.
0: That's 7% or 7 points. In government spending, this is something that the Democrats have been beat up and beat up and beat up on for years in terms of government spending, you know, that they couldn't control a checkbook and that all this debt is their fault, even though I can easily prove what administrations the debt has gone up in. But that being said, guess which party is deemed to handle government spending the best?
2: I feel like you would probably switch to Dems. I mean, the whole Secretary Pete Hegseth was in a Senate hearing 2 days ago. And the entire thing was about spending for the military for a war that we've already won.
0: $1.5, $1.4 trillion?
2: Trillion, yes.
0: Trillion dollars. I mean, that's a lot. And I think people get it. And people see individuals winning wars in Ukraine. And they see that what Iran is doing to its neighbors mm-hmm. with drones. I mean, there's no question that the way to fight war has changed through these last two wars. How about national security?
2: I feel like that one would go to Republicans.
0: You're right. They're ahead by 2 points on national security. Now, here's one I'm going to give you, you know, I'm not going to tell you. I'm not going to give you any hints. On immigration, let me just say, back in April on immigration, the GOP had an 8-point advantage when it came to immigration. What do you think it is now?
2: After they only killed 2 people, and now they've killed 4, the ICE agents.
0: Yeah.
2: They had a what lead? What percent
0: they
2: lead?
0: They had an 8-point lead before.
2: I would guess they're still leading, but by like 4.
0: And the Democrats are ahead now.
2: Yay.
0: Yeah. I mean, seriously, it's only by 1 percentage point. I want to be clear about that. But that was something that absolutely surprised me, because how they had lost that many points, and that's clearly because of the masked ICE agents, because the Biden administration mishandled the border. They did. I mean, Kamala Harris, if that was certainly one of her biggest weaknesses, was they didn't focus enough energy and do as Obama did, by the way, which was to be very strict, very stern when it came to the border. And so, you know, there was a reason that the Democrats weren't very popular when it came to the border. Well, now look at what's going on. I mean, people don't like when they see shootings in their streets.
2: But it's interesting that the first one was done in April and that Republicans were ahead, because by that point, ICE had been in Minneapolis and killed 2 people in Minneapolis. But from the killings in Minneapolis came body cameras on ICE agents, and a lot of states banned them from wearing masks. So then maybe people started thinking, okay, ICE agents did some really bad things, but maybe they can be good again. They're going to start having some accountability. They're going to show who they are. They're not going to just drive around and rip people out of their cars, because we've seen that happen. And now that shouldn't happen again. But then we have a few weeks ago, it happened again. So mm-hmm. I'm wondering if that almost, if people were like, oh, wait, okay, so we have accountability, we're going to be better with our ICE agents, and then psych, they're still killing people and ripping people out of cars.
0: Yeah. I go to this, and this is a real factor if I'm head of the RNC. You've got, if the election were today, 53% of voters would back the Democratic candidate in their House district, and 46% the Republican. And most of all, you know this because you worked in this. When I came and asked you to come work here, this is the world you lived in, okay? Mm-hmm. Democrats, 68% say they are extremely motivated to vote in November. And Republicans, 57% said they're extremely motivated. That means an 11-point margin there. By a 25-point spread. Now, this one's important. More MAGA Republicans are extremely motivated than non-MAGA Republicans. They're down to 41% versus 66. And so I think the bloom's off the rose is my point.
2: Which is also interesting because we just saw the Arizona primary take place this week. And so in that Fox poll you just read, it said that the non-MAGAs are more motivated, right? Yeah. Non-MAGA Republicans are more motivated because in the Arizona primary, the aggressive MAGA candidates won in their Republican primary.
0: Mm-hmm. Now, again, Fox poll. It says Trump received net negative ratings for handling immigration. 42% approve, 57% disapprove. When it comes to the handling of Iran, and what we've done in Iran, guess what the spread for approve versus disapprove are?
2: I would just are approval. Disapprove and disapproval. Okay, yeah. I think disapproval would be higher overall.
0: It's 34-66.
2: Oh my gosh! Well, I wasn't expecting to be that high.
0: I think America's on to what's going on in Iran. When it comes to Trump and the economy, it's 33-69. When it comes to inflation, 27-73.
2: Oof.
0: So he can say Biden inflation all he wants. You know,
2: people are feeling it.
0: Yeah, people are getting it. And when Fox has a poll like this, I can understand why he's trying to say all the fall elections are going to be rigged because he ain't going to like it. All right, let's head to the weather cave and find out what's going on in there with Too Tall Tom Schimanski.
8: Good morning. We started off in the 50s and 60s across the area and mainly clear except for southwestern and parts of central and southern South Dakota where some rain showers are pushing on through, and those showers will continue to move east and southeastward today. Elsewhere, dry with plenty of sunshine and daytime high temperatures that should reach into the 80s and 90s across the area. Some 70s mainly across northeastern Minnesota, perhaps. It looks like mainly 50s and 60s tonight. Some places will be around 70 as we're looking at partly cloudy to mostly clear sky. There could be some showers and thundershowers across parts of northwest North Dakota and north central North Dakota, but elsewhere it should remain dry. It looks like 80s and 90s for tomorrow. A little more humidity and the chance for showers and thunderstorms marching eastward across North Dakota.

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1: You know, there's a Republican congressman that votes about 98% conservative, incredibly conservative. It would flip some of those numbers. But his name is Thomas Massie, and he's from Kentucky. Now, take a listen to what he said when interviewed.
2: Somebody who just lost a Republican primary can tell you the president enjoys wide popularity among Republicans, and there's wide support for this war among Republicans, even though I'm very much against the war. And so I think that's still what's happening. Still, there's a base, there's Fox News that's on TV every day trying to glorify this war and show this great thing. Eventually, I think people's pocketbooks are going to impose reality on them, and they're going to quit watching Fox and pay more attention to the gas prices. But we're already seeing that with farmers, and that's why you've got this $12 billion bailout. This is basically, they're trying to buy the farmers off in time for the election with this $12 billion bailouts. They're saying, we're sorry, we know we basically wrecked your farm through high fertilizer prices, high diesel prices, and high equipment prices. So here's $12 billion. Please don't punish us in the midterms.
1: Is he right? I'll ask you that when we come back here on News and Views.
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3: 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I mean, I realize that. But, you know, I think the reason I read them off was because of what's happening in Iowa. 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Tom, you're on News and Views. 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
4: Hi, Joel. Thanks for taking my call. I think that Thomas Massey was spot on with they're just trying to buy the farmers' vote, which they have done in the past. But I'd also like those red hats riding. He gave $40 billion to that little weirdo in Argentina, and he's only got $12 billion for our U.S. farmers. They really ought to think long and hard about who they're voting for and the ramifications, because the money spent on this war could have been spent on farmers or health care, and instead it affected their fertilizer, our fuel costs. It's like 77% of the farmers voted for that guy. And why, I will never understand, but they need to wake up and smell the soybeans.
3: Yeah. Thank you, Tom. And I would add to that, John Hovind, $1.5 trillion. That's what he's pushing, $1.5 trillion. If you came into one of his banks and said, look, I can deficit spend this much and make everything work, he'd run you out the door on a rail. Instead, he's for $1.5 trillion to help fix what the problem is in Iran. We'll be back with more right after this.
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15: ABC News, I'm Sherry Preston. The Iranian-backed Houthi rebels in Yemen said they've attacked two Saudi oil tankers in the Red Sea, that leaving open the possibility of a new front in the Iran war. ABC's Martha Raddatz has more from Amman, Jordan, as the military conducted its 12th straight night of strikes against Iran.
16: Video posted online is said to be at a border crossing between Iran and Iraq, showing people screaming and running away on the Iraqi side. The U.S. has not acknowledged this specific strike. The Iranian and say two people were killed. Human rights activists in Iran say there's been nearly 3,700 casualties since February.
15: A federal judge will today sentence Vance Bolter, who shot and killed Minnesota State Rep. Melissa Hortman and her husband last year. Child car seat maker Evenflo is recalling almost 60,000 child seats as a defect can cause the headrest to shift unexpectedly and increases the risk of an injury. This is ABC News.
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21: KFGO News. It's 70 degrees, Fargo-Moorhead at 10:02. I'm Nate Cohn. A former state senator is jumping back into politics after being convicted of breaking into her stepmother's house in Detroit Lakes in 2024. Nicole Mitchell has filed paperwork to run for city council in her hometown of Woodbury, Minnesota. She is one of nine candidates seeking a seat on the council in November. Mitchell was convicted last July for first degree burglary and felony possession of burglary tools and sentenced to 180 days in county jail. After her conviction, the Democrat resigned her state senate seat. Authorities are asking for the public's help in finding a missing hiker in the north unit of Theodore Roosevelt National Park. 37-year-old Artun Gostantain was last seen on surveillance video Sunday morning in Newtown. He was driving a silver RAV4 SUV with Idaho plates. He's described as a white Middle Eastern man, 5'7" tall, weighing around 180 pounds. He has brown hair and brown eyes and wears glasses. The North Dakota Highway Patrol has deployed its tracking dogs in these search areas. Anyone with information is being asked to contact the Montreal County Sheriff's Office. A photo of Constantine is posted to KFGO.com. The section of North Dakota Highway 200 in Mayville is temporarily closing as crews do an emergency repair on a water line. There will be a signed detour in place for motorists. Work is expected to be completed later this week. Officials with the Superior National Forest are announcing the Boundary Waters Canoe Area Wilderness will remain closed through October 1st. That's to prevent or protect public health and firefighter safety.
0: It comes as U.S. Forest Service Chief Tom Schultz testified before a House Agriculture Subcommittee, where Minnesota Congresswoman Angie Craig raised the question of whether recent administration-mandated job cuts were partly to blame for the firefighting challenges in the BWCA. She also asked him about a recent reorganization of the Forest Service.
1: Before you started this reorganization, did you receive the approval of the Appropriations Committees to do so as required by law?
22: Mr. Chairman, Ms. Craig, we did not receive approval because we did not think it was required by law.
1: I look forward to the courts opining on that.
0: Meanwhile, a Forest Service supervisor says they'll evaluate the BWCA closure daily and will also review whether some areas could reopen before October.
21: That's Laura Oakes reporting. Your forecast from the KFGO Weather Center. Today, mostly sunny and breezy. Some smoke and haze aloft in the air as well. A high temperature of 86. Winds out of the south-southwest. Around 13 to 26 miles an hour. Overnight, mostly clear. Smoke and haze continues, dropping down to a low of 67. Tomorrow, partly sunny, windy, more humid. A chance for showers and thundershowers in the afternoon. Smoke and haze, 91. Right now in Fargo-Moorhead, it's 71 and sunny.
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3: This is an interesting story for you. Michaela Voita is going to join us in a little bit. She is a South Dakota State Senator covering a wide area, and we'll get a chance to make sure that you know, we're talking about counties like Aurora, Charles, Mix, Douglas, Gregory, Tripp, areas that have chosen her to be their state senator in a vast area of South Dakota. But they passed a resolution, and she's the one that got this done. And it was in South Dakota, and it advised everyone to use this July and every July as a month of fasting and prayer. And this is a direct quote: "Depriving ourselves of those temporary physical comforts so that we may be awakened to our need and hunger for God, humbling ourselves before Him. Prayerfully seeking His face, asking for His forgiveness, forsaking all wickedness and begging Him to bestow His healing blessings, grace, and mercy upon us so that we, our communities, our state, and our nation will be transformed in a people fit to be His own." Michaela was good enough to come on with us right now. Senator, good to have you on News and Views.
26: Yeah, thanks for the invitation.
3: Okay, let me ask why. Why July? Why did you do this?
26: So Tennessee actually passed one a few years ago, and it was just an annual resolution, but they also chose the month of July. And then they came back the next year after seeing how much it did bring people together, and it did have an effect on their communities. And they passed one very similar to the one that we passed that was an annual forward-looking one. So when we were discussing, you know, those of us who sponsored this and pushed it in the legislature, we said, you know, we feel that it is appropriate if we're going to do one to also have the same time period as Tennessee, because how awesome is it that we'll have two states coming together in prayer at the same time.
3: So what if someone made the argument to you that this isn't a separation of church and state?
26: Well, we need to go back to what that phrase actually meant at the time. You know, at the time when the separation of church and state phrase was coined, they were actually talking about the state not interfering in religious business. It was never meant to say that if you have beliefs, you can't speak those in public or in the government itself. You know, that phrase was coined in a letter to Danbury Baptist, reassuring them that there wasn't going to be a state-sanctioned religion.
3: So let me ask you another, well, we might disagree on that, and we can have that debate in just a second, Michaela, but let me ask you this. What if it wasn't a call upon fasting by Christians? What if what we were talking about was Muslims? What if we were talking about Jews, Islam? I mean, is this solely about Christians?
26: Well, I'll ask you, did the founding fathers call upon Muslim religions when they formed our Constitution? You know, when you look back and you read quotes from George Washington, John Adams, Thomas Jefferson, they were Christian-believing men, and that's what formed and shaped the moral guidance of our country and our founding documents.
3: So if you are Muslim, you don't believe that there's a kingdom waiting for you?
26: I guess I'm not sure what you're asking me there.
3: Well, what I'm asking you is, both you and I are Christian. I'm assuming you're a Christian, right?
26: Mm-hmm.
3: Okay, and I believe there's heaven. I believe that if we do good deeds, if we live our life in a certain way, that we will be rewarded in the kingdom of heaven. That's my belief. What if someone has a separate belief from their religion of, you know, Islam?
26: Well, then that is their constitutional right to do so, and that's why within the resolution, the very last paragraph, it says that we call upon all of those who are physically able and spiritually inclined.
3: Okay.
26: So if you're not physically able and spiritually inclined to join us in this, continue on your life.
3: So I want to go back to July, though. You know, in South Dakota, they raise beef, they raise hogs, they raise chicken, they raise turkeys. Why would we fast in July when in summertime is picnic time, it's barbecue time? I mean, why did you choose July?
26: Well, I already answered that when I said that July was chosen by Tennessee, and we wanted to have more people joining together. Because when you have the power of prayer and unity praying the same points, it carries greater weight in the spirit.
3: Okay.
26: And, you know, if you're going to make the argument that because we have these pleasures that we like to enjoy, that we should avoid doing anything that would cause us discomfort, well, then I guess I would say that is a great point. If that is our gripe as a people, then we need to realign our priorities a little bit.
3: So,
26: and we're not fasting the whole month of July. It's as you are led. So when you come together with your church and you decide, you know, what are the needs in your community? What are you going to pray for? What are you going to seek the Lord for? You're going to set a couple of days or the times or whatever that you want to participate in this.
3: What if individuals don't believe that they should do this? What if they believe, you know, what if they're atheists, for example, and they decide they're not going to fast? Are they in violation of what you're trying to do here?
26: Well, you need to go back to that last paragraph. If they're atheists, they're not in spiritually inclined to join us. And this is a resolution, so we need to realize that this is not a binding law. This is actually an expression of the people of the legislature. And so I think we're missing the whole point of the heart of this in this conversation here. When you are put in a position of power and authority by the Lord, which I believe, you know, we see from the Bible that the Lord is the one that places leaders there and removes them. If you are put in a position of power and authority, it is up to you to be obedient to what the Lord is telling you to do. Now, within this resolution, there's a lot of stuff in here that talks about the issues within our state, the moral degradation of society, and, you know, we are humbling ourselves as a people within the legislature and saying, no matter what we do, if we try and find solutions, that we fail to recognize the hand of God and the necessity of it on our plans, then we're going to fail.
3: Okay, so I want to go back to you saying you were just elected by God. How do you reconcile that with the fact that it was voters that elected you?
26: Okay, now you are misquoting me. I did not say I was elected by God.
3: Okay, what did you
26: say? The Lord is the one that raises leaders up and removes them. Now, that means that the heart of God is what moves people to see certain people and elect them or not elect them. God is sovereign over all of the land, and you're not going to force your way through. If God doesn't want you to be in office, you're not going to be in office. When he's done with you, you're going to be out of there, and it's through the voters.
3: Oh, okay. I don't know how I confused it, but I think I see where you're attempting to separate it. I want to let you answer some questions that are coming in. I don't think it's fair to read these after you're off. Michaela Voyata is, I'm sorry, Voita is our guest. She is a state senator from South Dakota. One says people are insecure and need this as a crutch. Sad. We are a free people. Don't legislate religion. Your thoughts on that?
26: Well, my thoughts on that are it's not a crutch. It's actually your identity if you're a Christian. You walk with the Lord and in obedience with the Lord. And if you have a problem with that, then that's just fine to choose to do something different. But I would rather be obedient to the Lord than please man, which is everything that I've been doing in my life and in my political career. And once again, we're not legislating religion. This is an expression of the heart of the legislature. So if you don't want to follow this, there is no repercussion. This is non-binding. We're not creating a state-sanctioned religion. We're not supporting one over the other. This is the expression of where our heart is. So like I said before, if you don't fall in the category of that last paragraph, continue on your way.
3: Okay. Let's say I am Christian and I don't believe I should have to make an argument of separation of church and state. I don't believe that the South Dakota legislature should tell me that it's time to fast. In fact, as a Catholic, I could make that argument that that's what Lent is for. But what if I am Christian and I believe that this is something where you had no right to tell me or even encourage me when to fast?
26: Well, then you're going to continue on your way. Obviously, you're not spiritually inclined. If you're not feeling the calling of the Holy Spirit telling you to fast, then you're going to continue on your way.
3: Okay. What religion are you, Michaela?
26: I am a believer of Jesus Christ.
3: No, I know, but I just told you I'm Catholic. I mean, do you have a practicing faith?
26: We are non-denominational.
3: Okay. Somebody said that the majority of the founding fathers were Masonic. Does that matter to you?
26: Without having direct conversations with them, no, I guess not.
3: That doesn't bother you. Okay. One thing South Dakota did do is there was an attempt to put the Ten Commandments in the classroom, and that failed. What were your thoughts on that?
26: I wish that they would have done that differently. I did end up supporting that bill on the floor, but I'm not crazy about the way that they try to go about it. I think it wasn't seen the right way, and it wouldn't have been as productive as the sponsors of it were hoping. If we wanted to teach those morals, I think that there's a different way to do that. You know, in incorporating it with history and in the founding documents, I don't think it should have just been something that was just displayed, because then it loses all meaning and purpose anyway.
3: Okay. It's my understanding that you say you're not legislating religion. Is that fair to say?
26: Well, yes, because we're not creating any laws on it, I suppose. Yes.
3: Okay. But you voted for the Ten Commandments going in the classroom.
26: In a historical setting, yes. If you read that bill, it was because we wanted to display the moral guidelines that our country was founded upon.
3: Okay, should we display the Quran in classrooms?
26: Was our country founded on that?
3: I don't know. I know that many people had different religious views. I don't pretend to get into the mind of men who wanted a separation between church and state.
26: Well, all of the quotes and all of the documents that I have read in our founding fathers' history and writing, I have never seen the Quran in them.
3: Let me ask you this. I mean, why? Has the world gone that bad that you feel you need to use the South Dakota legislature to tell people how to believe and tell them how to react with their religion? I mean, there was some motivation. Wait a second. There was some motivation here. There was some motivation that you and the people that voted for this didn't like about how people were acting. And so, but with that, you created a situation where they would get more in touch with the spirit, and they would do that in July. And so what I'm asking is, why? Are things that bad?
26: Well, do you think that as a society, we have not seen moral degradation over the last decades?
3: No.
26: I mean, we are calling sin righteous in our society. We are calling things that are an abomination to God good. And we even have churches that are normalizing these things. And if we do not correct course and we allow our people to celebrate sin, do you think that the Lord will continue to bless this nation for another 250 years?
3: I think my family is incredibly blessed by the Lord, and I believe that there are many things that you and I might disagree with when it comes. When you say sin and abomination, give me an example of what you believe is sin and abomination that's being practiced right now.
26: We have normalized drug use. We have normalized drunkenness. We have normalized sexual perversion and lust, pornography, all of the things that when our society has gotten numb to them, they're no longer something that strikes at the heart like they strike at the heart of God.
3: Let me ask you one other. Actually, let's do this because the clock's got me, and I'm sure you got to go. Is there anything else you want to add before we go? I don't want to make any comments without you having a chance to say your thoughts. Is there anything else, Senator, you want to add?
26: Well, I think that there's a lot of people that just look at the title of this resolution and immediately want to get offended. But if you actually read through the whole resolution, you'll see, you know, we laid out the historical basis for this. We laid out the things that are going on in our state, in our families, in, you know, just society's brokenness as a whole. And a lot of these things that are going on, they're not just a simple fix. They're not just something that we can throw money at as a government or throw, you know, our resources at as a government and it's going to be fixed. No, a lot of this stems from a moral degradation of society. And our hope with this was just to express as a legislature that we know that we can't do this without the people seeking the Lord and a change of heart throughout the whole state, you know, throughout the whole country, which is why we joined with Tennessee. And once again, I just want to say, you know, if you don't feel led to do this, there's nothing telling you that you have to. And I think that it's sad that that's the only focus that people have, was that they just want to be offended instead of, you know, seeing the heart of it.
3: Senator, you didn't have to come on, but you did. I thank you for that. Interesting conversation. Thanks for coming on News and Views.
26: Yep. Thank you.
3: You bet. We're going to take a little break. And actually, let's get to Sarah Heinrich and find out what our farm and ranch news is. What are the markets doing, Sarah?
2: Very little movement in the corn and soybean. September corn down a quarter at 461. December unchanged at 484. August soybeans up a half a cent at 1233. September at 1229, 3 cents higher. September spring wheat down 4 pennies at 726, while December is at 750, 4 cents lower. 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
3: I think I can sneak this call in before we go to a break. Let's get to Carol. Carol, I got a minute and a half. Don't get mad. That's all you got. Go ahead.
12: Hi, Joel. I just want to say I would rather see the Beatitudes in our public areas over the Ten Commandments, because they really speak more of what our life on earth as Christians should be, is looking out for those who are less fortunate than us. And I just feel that she really needs to look back at her history. There has been this type of behavior forever. I mean, since Jesus's time. And I don't know why they're on this big holy roller to get everybody to be Christian when Jesus wasn't even Christian. He was Jewish. And I just think that it's just such a waste of time and money. You know, just legislate and do what's best for the people. Yeah. That's what I would like to see her do.
3: Okay. Thank you, Carol. Appreciate the call. I got this from a reverend. It said the founding fathers were not necessarily Christian, believers in God for sure. Number two, why do they need a resolution to pray and fast, worship, etc.? It's a waste of time and effort, in my opinion. I'll add one more. My question might be to your guest. Do more individuals praying work to change God's mind? I don't get South Dakota on this. I know this was rock-solid Republicans that introduced the bill, so you have a majority of Republicans, and you have to caucus with these individuals, but they passed it. I mean, they did. They passed this, and you know, to sit there and say that you need to fast in July and then say, but it's all up to you to fast in July. You know, here's my thought. Don't tell me what to do with my faith. That's not your job, South Dakota. Think about how
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28: KFGO News, it's 72 degrees, mostly sunny. I'm Nate Cohn. It's 10:30. Cass County Sheriff Jesse Johnner has requested a budget increase for his department. He says if approved, the money would be used for the jail, which he says is short-staffed.
29: We end up with people working a lot of days in a row, not getting a lot of time off, and we're certainly cognizant of that burnout factor, so we don't want that to happen. Our overall budget ask or increase is about a 3.9%, which I feel is very fiscally responsible. We feel that's what we need to keep moving forward as an organization, being fiscally responsible, but then also providing that high level of public safety while being, you know, forward-thinking and innovative.
28: Johnner says there are 22 openings for corrections officers. The department has a $30 million budget for 260 employees. 3.9% increase would equate to about $360,000. A Fargo man has been arrested for allegedly spraying blood at hospital staff. Court documents say Fargo police were called to Essentia Health Hospital on 32nd Avenue just after 5 in the afternoon Monday. Hospital staff told officers that Chadrick Warnicki was threatening to kill them and spraying his blood on staff. Officers found Warnicki in a hospital bed with blood on his arms and hands. He was reportedly upset about the care he had received at the hospital. Security officer told police Warnicki flung blood at him and hit him in the arm. Warnicki was removed from the hospital and arrested. He faces felony charges for contact to bodily fluid. The number of no-knock search warrants executed in Minnesota has dropped dramatically since a new state law took effect in 2023. According to the Minnesota BCA, officers carried out 18 no-knock warrants last year, down from 158 of those in 2022. The law still allows no-knock entries, but only with a judge's approval and when law enforcement can demonstrate they're necessary. Democratic Senator Claire Umu-Verbaten, who authored the legislation, said it was prompted by the 2022 police shooting death of Amir Locke during a no-knock warrant in Minneapolis. The BCA says no fatalities were reported during the execution of no-knock warrants last year. And the Itasca County Sheriff's Office says investigating the death of a Native American mother is suspicious. 37-year-old Ricky Skog, a mother of three, disappeared for about a day before her body was recovered in the ditch just a few blocks from the annual powwow and ball club. Family and friends gathered this week to honor Skog ahead of her traditional Ojibwe funeral service. Skog was a member of the Red Cliff Band of Lake Superior Chippewa and was raised in Ball Club on the Leech Lake Band of Ojibwe Reservation. Quick look at the KFGO Weather Center forecast. Today, mostly sunny, breezy. We are expecting smoke and haze aloft in the area. A high temperature of 86. It's 72 right now, mostly sunny. 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
3: Michaela Voigt, she is a South Dakota State Senator calling for everyone in South Dakota to fast in the month of July in the name of the Lord. Let's get to some of the text messages. And I do thank her for coming on. She did her own work. She knows where my beliefs are, and yet she came on and had the conversation. But I could not possibly disagree with her more.
27: And this was passed back in January. Joel and I are bummed that we didn't pay close enough attention to the South Dakota legislature.
3: But we did see an article.
27: We saw an article.
3: Out of the South Dakota Searchlight.
27: Yes, yeah. South Dakota Searchlight. And we saw it earlier this week by Dana Hess, and we got kind of a kick out of it. And we didn't realize that that's what South Dakota had called for. They voted on it in January.
3: To make July.
27: Yep, it passed with pretty, I would assume it's pretty party lines. The resolution was approved by the Senate 22-11 and by the House 42-23.
3: And I can guarantee you with those 11 what their, you know, what their beliefs are. So
27: the debate would have been fun to hear though back in January.
3: I don't get how she thinks that we don't understand what it says. First off, make it simpler. I mean, make it simpler. You believe the world's going to hell in a handbasket, and we need to fast to fix it. Number two, I have no understanding whatsoever why she thinks her faith is going to tell people to do things a certain way with their faith. That to me is against what my religion has taught and other religions have taught. I want to get some of these text messages because it's safe to say there's a mountain of them. Somebody says, how about a South Dakota resolution dealing with people who shoot dogs for no good reason?
27: I wonder who that's about.
3: Yeah, I think it could be Christine. Joel, the place to do what this young lady has done with her resolution is in her church and not in the legislature. Boom. Thank you for that. Another one. The senator sounds cultish. Another one. So who pronounced religion necessary in the first place? All I can see that religion has ever done is create more trouble. Another one. Allow our country to celebrate sin. Sounds like she wants an Ayatollah. Again, nuts. Hope she doesn't get anywhere near elected office. She is elected. She's a state senator. Another one. Thomas Jefferson was deeply interested in Islam. Another one. Joel, she sounds like a major kook. How sad that she thinks she needs to push her views on others. I have to say this again. I love South Dakota. I grew up right next to South Dakota. They voted for this. It passed. The Republican Party in the South Dakota legislature passed this. They sponsored it. It was all Republicans in South Dakota, and they passed it. So this isn't an idea that she put forward. This is something that she turned into law that she passed.
27: Well, a resolution.
3: A resolution, yes.
27: So, I mean, it's not technically like a law, like you're not going to go to jail if you don't fast for July. It's a resolution, from my understanding, is more so like this is what South Dakota believes and does.
3: Yeah. She passed it into the century code.
27: Right.
3: Okay. Somebody says, I'm freaking out here. Wish you could ask her if hypocrisy is a sin. Another one. Can't read that one because that one is motivated with certain words. Another one. This lady is combative and would never get my vote. Another one. If there's something that needs to be done in her state, she should be working towards that goal, not wasting everyone's time with this. Joel. Funny, you can see the text messages when you have guests on you disagree with. Okay, make your point about what she said, not about me. I mean, do you agree with her or not? And then you want your text message written every time, read every time. It says, Joel, you don't know if the country was founded on the Quran. Come on, that's ridiculous. Another one. Oh my God, she is off the charts. Another one. Tell her to read the Constitution, the First Amendment. Another one. Is my history wrong? I thought Republicans were the ones promoting separation of church and state decades ago. Another one. What happens when her beliefs are in contradiction to the wishes of her constituents she was elected to represent? I think that she still believes that Jesus elected her. And I think that the people, I think there's people who may not believe in Jesus that elected her. Another one. She is crazy. Another one. It all smirks, twist words to suit herself. Another one. I am a Christian. I don't think Donald Trump follows this ideology. Another one. She is the reason people are leaving the church. Another one. She is wasting legislative money on this nonsense. It isn't just her, in fairness. Another one. This lady is nuts. Keep her away from any office. Another one. What is the guest view of James Tallarico? That's the man that's a reverend in Texas. Another one. What would God allow Trump to be elected if she says, if what she says is true? Why would God allow Trump to be elected? Another one. Wow. No wonder I stopped going to church when Trump was elected. Another one. People like Michaela are the reason I no longer go to church. She is arrogant and condescending. Joel, leave God out of the elections. Another one. What if I'm traditionally old school Christian and not a MAGA Christian? Am I still able to partake in the fasting, Scott? Another one. Joel, good deeds don't get you into heaven. They are a way to show your faith, but deeds don't do it. It's only faith in Jesus. I could not disagree with you more, but we can debate that all day long. I was told when I got this job, don't bring up religion. Well, I don't know how you don't bring up religion when South Dakota passes something like this.
27: Well, and it's not even just South Dakota. I mean, South Dakota did this and she had said Tennessee did it, but North Dakota tried to get the Ten Commandments in the school.
3: They did. So,
27: someone had texted in saying how long before the resolution goes to an actual law. And that was kind of my fear while listening to her, is that she kept saying, we're not legislating religion. Okay. I mean, yeah, it's not a law, but you're on the course to doing that. You're right on track to making all of this. Yes, it's a resolution right now. I don't think it's that far from things like this becoming law.
3: Somebody said that's, and this comes from a former legislator in South Dakota, a friend of mine. He says that's the crazies in our legislature. Thanks for making sure people see it. Another one. People like Michaela are the reason why I'm becoming Catholic. I'm trying to reconcile that, to put that together. I know.
27: Please elaborate, I would say.
3: Yeah.
27: Like you is are it, turning more Catholic. I mean, you're becoming Catholic. So you're, because she didn't even say she's Catholic.
3: No, or maybe she said she's non-denominational.
27: Right. So maybe you don't like what Michaela believes, but you like more of the kind of, I would say something that the Catholic Church has going for them is they have always been steady and consistent with the Catholic beliefs. Whereas churches like Michaela's, I feel like the views tend to change a little bit, but like Joel, your church been consistent all the way through.
3: Mm-hmm.
27: Well, that's kind of a perk of Catholicism.
3: If we're going to fast in my church, it's done during Lent.
27: Yeah. You guys are already fasting.
3: Right.
27: I mean, now you have to do it in the summer too.
3: You know, in Michaela's case, and she said, you know, they're not coming in shackles, but you know, in South Dakota, do you believe that I should be, you know, called out, arrested, whatever, yeah, if I don't, you know, I'm not supposed to eat meat on Fridays.
27: Yeah.
2: Yeah.
3: Here's note to self. During Lent, I've eaten meat on Fridays. I have. I don't think that makes me an evil person. Somebody said, Ballotmania says she's a Democrat.
2: Ballotpedia. I'm going back and forth with one of our texters.
3: No, I said mania.
2: Well, it's Ballotpedia.
3: I know. Oh. I'm going to go with Ballotmania.
2: Oh. Someone, because they texted and said, you realize she's a Democrat, right? According to sdlegislature.gov, she's a Republican. She's a new member.
3: She's a Republican.
2: She's a Republican.
3: We spoke to a former Republican legislator. She's a Republican. And
2: Ballotpedia, your website says her name is Nikki Gronley. Oh, Nikki Gronley was on earlier in the show. She was on at 9 o'clock. She is a Democrat running for Congress. The gal we just had on was State Senator Michaela Voita out of South Dakota. She is a Republican. She's a new member. And someone texted wondering what the resolution is. It's Senate Concurrent Resolution 604, passed in January, and it says, I'll just read the first line, kind of the conclusion. A concurrent resolution urging the people of the state of South Dakota to seek the Lord Most High for his healing presence and mercy upon South Dakota.
3: Somebody said to me, did I hear you say works are the way to heaven? I have always believed and will continue to believe that good works and good deeds and what you do to help people is your pathway to heaven. That's my belief. And here's the thing. Your belief is your belief. I don't care if you're a Jew. I think that there are many in my faith that believe if you're a Jew, you cannot go to heaven. I don't believe that. People are allowed to believe as they so desire to believe. Abby, you were raised a Lutheran.
2: Mm-hmm.
3: I believe you can make it to the big place.
2: Yeah, I think we're still going there.
3: Yeah. I don't know about you. That's touch and go. You know.
2: One of the texts in our Adventure Every Text Club says, according to her, would Ilhan Omar be chosen to run by Jesus? Because that was Michaela's point, is that people who are elected to office, and maybe, I don't know if she meant all people or just Christian people. I don't know. But she said that she was chosen or placed by God, by Jesus, to serve in the state legislature. So yeah, to the same point. Was Ilhan Omar chosen by God? Was Donald Trump chosen by God? Where is God picking and choosing who gets to serve? How does that work in her mind?
3: Somebody said there are nuts cases on both sides of the aisle. The bigger question is, who are the nutballs that vote them in? I want to ask you this. You say both sides of the aisle. Text me back an example. An example of a Michaela on my side of the aisle. I'll happily read it. I'll happily say, you know, here you are. You know, I mean, there's lies out there about kitty litter and other things, but I'll be happy to read it on air. But I challenge you, I do, to put it out there. The Cruiser is sponsored by some great folks. It really is. It's sponsored by the North Dakota Farmers Union, the North Dakota Association of Rural Electric Cooperatives, Nielsen, Brand, Law, Pfeiffer's Auction Realty and Land Management, and Broadband Association of North Dakota. To the Weather Cave, and let's find out what Tuttle has for you.
4: Good morning. The weather pattern will feature increasing temperature and dew point as we head into the weekend, and not very many chances for showers and thunderstorms, although there is a chance of that developing during the nighttime tonight across northwest North Dakota, pushing eastward into the north central parts of the state. And then during the daytime tomorrow, that chance for showers and thunderstorms migrates toward the valley by the midday and afternoon, especially in the afternoon, and eventually into Minnesota. Some of those thunderstorms that do develop with this pattern during the daytime tomorrow may achieve muscular status, but not all of them will. After that, just mostly dry and very hot weather as you move into the weekend, and temperatures in some places could reach near the century mark, and dew points will be in the 60s and 70s. Precipitation opportunities this weekend, mainly in South Dakota, in hit-and-miss fashion, but mostly miss. 80s and 90s will be the highs today, 50s, 60s, and 70s tonight, and for tomorrow, once again, 80s and 90s before, as I mentioned earlier, some places get near 100 as we go into the upcoming weekend. Tom's Town of the Day, Rosse, Minnesota, predicted high 84. I'm meteorologist Tom Szymanski from the News and Views Regional Weather Cave.
3: Safe to say there, Abigail, that maybe we motivated some people to get in front of their keyboard or their cell phone.
2: It does seem like that, and then I would just emphasize for the people who are frustrated, that's what voting is for. That's what our elections, our midterms, So if you don't agree with things that are happening, whether it's in the South Dakota legislature, the North Dakota legislature, the U.S. House, the president, whatever, make sure you vote.
3: Agreed. We'll be back with more right after this.
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7: One of the better text messages that have has come in so far. Can I definitely read this one? Somebody needs to hold a...
8: Oh.
7: You read it. 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
8: One our most recent text. Someone needs to put on a big barbecue in front of the South Dakota Capitol.
7: In July, just come in. I've got the cooker. I mean, I've got a great big grill, and so we'll smoke a hog is what we'll do. And to really make it, you know, we'll go to the Hutterites. We'll buy a hog, you know, and we'll go to a butcher plant where the guy's an atheist or maybe Muslim, and then we'll take that hog and we'll buy all the stock from. An individual that is, I mean, pick a religion that she might not like. And I mean, here's the point of all of it. It's none of her damn business. It's none of hers. South Dakota doesn't need and shouldn't be recommending to anyone that they fast based upon their religion. They don't need to recommend that. That's none of their business. Stay out of people's religious life. I mean, don't do it. Don't sit there and say about how, you know, we are absolutely a terrible country when it comes to our morality. You know, I think it was Carol that called in and said maybe she needs to look at what it was like in

0: founding Father's Day in it, time and in Jesus's time. Do you think that we're the only ones that sin? I mean, do you? It's absolutely ridiculous. Now, I want to give you an example, and then you go ahead and get mad at me. You know, we've had two people from South Dakota on today. Nikki Gronley is an individual who is running for Congress. She's running for Congress based on a platform of going out, using her experience with rural development to expand the infrastructure needs of the state of South Dakota. She gets RDA because she headed up RDA. She's out there doing town hall meetings, making herself available for debate, for comments, for all of that. But that's her belief. Then you've got Michaela Voida. Michaela Voida, her message as a Republican in South Dakota is that for the month of July, you need to fast. Because our country is in a terrible, terrible place when it comes to our belief in God, in our belief in Christianity. And don't tell me it isn't about Christianity, because that's specifically labeled here. It's about Christianity. It is. And so don't sit there and tell me that this is a separation. And then all of these individuals who tell you that the Ten Commandments are a historic document, that's just BS. If you're going to put them up in schools, at least tell the truth. I mean, just tell the truth that you believe is this is the rules when it comes to Christianity. Just tell the truth. Don't use history as your example. And the other thing I'd tell you is know them, because Yana Myrtle didn't even know them. Good riding with you, folks. Wrap it up.
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9: ABC News, I'm Sherry Preston. Despite the U.S. bombardment of Iran, Iran is not backing down, once again threatening oil tankers in the Strait of Hormuz. Houthi rebels hitting two Saudi oil tankers who are carrying oil through the Red Sea route. Here's ABC's Karen Travers.
10: This could be a potential significant escalation or another move in all of this conflict in the region. The president says that the United States is going to inflict, quote, major military punishment on both Iran and the Houthis if this were to happen again, saying he will hold Iran responsible because the Houthis are a proxy surrogate group of Iran.
9: Initial claims for unemployment benefits took an unexpected plunge last week, applications falling by about 22,000, the lowest number in almost 50 years. Heavy rains and flooding threatening almost the entire state of North Carolina. Heavy flooding's already blown through parts of West Virginia, and the region could get more rain for the rest of the week. This is ABC News. Floodwaters racing through parts of West Virginia. Several people have been unaccounted for this morning, and rescue teams are still searching for them. House Judiciary Committee Chair Republican Jim Jordan recommending criminal charges against former special counsel Jack Smith, who investigated President Trump's false claims about the 2020 election and his handling of the hundreds of classified documents found at Mar-a-Lago. The EU has hit Google with a $1 billion fine for breaking antitrust rules over the way it's run both its search engine and the Google Play Store. What's it feel like when you deliver a baby, and are there any surprises?
11: I would say how slippery the baby was.
10: Yeah.
11: A lot of fluids on it. Wasn't expecting that with the rubber gloves.
9: Berlin Borough, Pennsylvania police officer Dominic Hudson, who helped deliver Taylor Dunn to give birth in the parking lot of a Wawa convenience store July 6th.
11: It was a little nerve-wracking. I don't have any children, never delivered a baby, so I didn't know what to expect.
9: Mom and cop and baby were all reunited this week. I'm Sherry Preston, ABC News.
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15: KFGO News, it's 74 degrees, mostly sunny Fargo-Moorhead at 11:03. I'm Nate Cohen. Cass County Sheriff Jesse Johnner has requested a budget increase for his department. He says if approved, the money would be used for the jail, which he says is short-staffed.
16: We end up with people working a lot of days in a row, not getting a lot of time off, and we're certainly cognizant of that burnout factor, so we don't want that to happen. Our overall budget ask or increase is about a 3.9%, which I feel is very fiscally responsible. We feel that's what we need to keep moving forward as an organization, being fiscally responsible, but then also providing that high level of public safety while being, you know, forward-thinking and innovative.
15: Johnner says there are 22 corrections officer openings. The department has a $30 million budget for 260 employees. 3.9% increase would equate to about $360,000. The number of no-knock search warrants executed in Minnesota has dropped dramatically since a new state law took effect in 2023. According to the Minnesota BCA, officers carried out 18 no-knock warrants last year, down from 158 in 2022. The law still allows no-knock entries, but only with a judge's approval and when law enforcement can demonstrate that they're necessary. Democratic Senator Claire Umuver-Baton, who authored that legislation, says it was prompted by the 2022 police shooting death of Amir Locke during a no-knock warrant in Minneapolis. The BCA says no fatalities were reported during the execution of no-knock warrants last year. A section of North Dakota Highway 200 in Mayville is temporarily closed as crews do an emergency repair on a water line. There will be a signed detour in place for motorists. Work is expected to be completed later this week. And officials with the Superior National Forest are announcing the Boundary Waters Canoe Area Wilderness will remain closed through October 1st to protect public health and firefighter safety.
17: It comes as U.S. Forest Service Chief Tom Schultz testified before a House Agriculture Subcommittee, where Minnesota Congresswoman Angie Craig raised the question of whether recent administration-mandated job cuts were partly to blame for the firefighting challenges in the BWCA. She also asked him about a recent reorganization of the Forest Service.
18: Before you started this reorganization, did you receive the approval of the Appropriations Committees to do so as required by law?
19: Mr. Chairman, Ms. Craig, we did not receive approval because we did not think it was required by law.
18: I look forward to the courts opining on that.
17: Meanwhile, a Forest Service supervisor says they'll evaluate the BWCA closure daily and will also review whether some areas could reopen before October.
15: That's reporter Laura Oakes. Taking a look at the KFGO Weather Center forecast, mostly sunny day today, some breezy winds out of the south-southwest around 13 to 26 miles an hour. Smoke and haze in the area as well, mainly aloft. KFGO meteorologist Tom Szymanski is expecting a high of 86. And here's KFGO meteorologist Tom Szymanski for the full forecast.
20: 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For the rest of the day, mostly sunny, breezy, some smoke and haze mainly aloft, high 86, south-southwest wind at 13 to 26. Mostly clear overnight, some smoke and haze mainly aloft again, down to 67, south wind at 9 to 21. Tomorrow, partly sunny, windy, and more humid, a slight chance for showers and thunderstorms in the afternoon. Some smoke and haze mainly aloft again, high 91, south to southwest wind at 15 to 35. Then, for Saturday, mostly sunny, humid, and gorgeous, low 72 with a high of 95. Sunday, partly to mostly sunny, happily hot and pleasantly humid, low 74 with a high of 99. And Monday, mostly sunny and cooler, high 94. I'm KFGO Chief Meteorologist Tom Szymanski.
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0: Amy Eiler, JJ Gordon here on the Mighty 790 KFGO. It's a Thursday. That means we've got Plant Talk just ahead. That's coming up at 1 o'clock on KFGO, taking all your lawn and garden questions. Dave Decock. So get those ready. Get them ready to send to us. Don't do it yet. We might lose them between now and 1 o'clock. That's a lot of time. That's almost 2 hours of time to lose things. But get them ready for 1 o'clock. Dave Decock will be in here. Did you ever have... like your first vehicle, was it a stick shift?
1: I learned to drive a car on a stick shift, but I've never had one as my vehicle.
0: But you learned it.
1: Yeah, my mom insisted on that.
0: Yeah, I remember trying to learn it as well. Like you always took out your friend's car who had, I had like two really good friends who both had stick shifts. And then they would take us and try to teach the rest of us how to drive a stick shift. Well, they say the death of the stick shift is almost here. The sharp shift away from manual has been unfolding for decades, they say, and the stick shift's popularity hit multiple new lows in recent years with no signs of a turnaround. Of course, thanks to new technologies and, you know, the changing marketplace for vehicles. If you made a stick shift today, it's not as marketable as a manual.
1: Not at all. Not even close.
0: An automatic. If you made a manual today... it's not as marketable. Sporty cars, so the kind that buyers might demand a stick shift to drive, have fallen out of favor, replaced by interest in hulking SUVs, which are almost always automatics, the industry says. The stick shift's demise has been hastened to by the rise of electric vehicles and increasingly autonomous vehicles. Neither obviously have a need for a manual transmission. So, you know,
1: I don't know enough about cars to understand exactly why a manual transmission would be beneficial nowadays. For a while, I think there was something about if you were towing a vehicle or if you're towing, you know, a heavy load like a boat, a pontoon or a camper, it was nice to have a stick shift because you could shift more appropriately versus like an automatic. Maybe leave it in a lower gear when you're towing certain things. But nowadays, with tow haul and the technology that they're putting into the computers of cars, maybe that's not beneficial at all. If you feel a love for a stick shift, text it into 35270.
0: And you wouldn't be alone because the Ford CEO himself is making headlines about this topic. Jim Farley is the Ford CEO, and earlier this year, he said that he has no plans to make the Mustang automatic only. His quote, and this is what's funny, now when the rare automaker, you know, commits to the stick shift, it makes headlines. His quote, the Ford CEO's quote about Mustangs was, "Out of our cold, dead hands, will we not have a manual Mustang?"
1: Wow.
0: So the Ford CEO has doubled down on the fact that Mustangs will stay manual, keeping with said, "I want an electric car with stick shift. It doesn't have to do anything, but it is fun to shift."
1: Now, you are correct because since I've only had automatic cars, at one point, I remember I had a giant bottle of Mountain Dew.
0: When they came,
1: yeah, and it didn't fit in the cup holder completely, so it kind of swiveled around in there. Yeah. And so I, you know, like I loved fake shifting with that pop bottle.
0: That is a thing. Mm-hmm. That is a thing that I think most, I don't know. I mean, one of my good girlfriends growing up, her first car was a stick shift. So maybe she would commit to that. But like most men that I know, pretend even when they don't have a stick shift.
1: Okay, let me...
0: at one point or another have pretended.
1: This is purely anecdotal, but when we had manual cars, were we paying better attention to the road? Because
0: yeah,
1: you were
0: 100%.
1: You had to be an active driver in that situation.
0: Yes. Of course we were.
1: Yeah.
0: Yeah, of
1: like,
0: course we
1: it's,
0: were.
1: It's almost impossible and certainly way more dangerous if you were ever to try and text while driving a manual. And I know you're not constantly shifting, but enough that like both hands are busy. One hand on the wheel, one hand on the shifter.
0: And you got three pedals.
1: Three pedals.
0: You're working with.
1: Mm-hmm.
0: You know? So anyway,
1: there is nothing because you
0: the death of the stick shift might be here.
1: You know what's funny is you could be walking along and looking at a parking lot and you could instantly tell if someone was learning how to drive a stick shift in that parking lot. Yeah. You don't have to be in that car. You don't have to know who the driver is. You can tell by the, you know, jerk, jerk, jerk, jerk, jerk, jerk. And then that sound that it would make, that grinding noise. Yeah, I'll miss that. Yeah. That was always fun.
0: Yep. I'm fine to see them go, to be honest. You know, it's not affecting me really in any sort of way. I'm not feeling attached to the stick really? Shift. No. But I mean, I am sad to think like they're just not there anymore. It's like less than 1% of vehicles made today. And maybe it's literally just the Mustang that's left. I'm not sure. But it said like, you know, less than 1% of vehicles that were produced in 2025 were a manual transmission. So, but I like the point of like, maybe we should just have something fun to shift in the car. Like,
1: yeah, just to
0: play
1: for,
0: with.
1: For looks.
0: Right. Just for looks and fun. I don't know. It's an option. I like that as an option.
1: Speaking of car things, there is an online trend that I can't help but shake my head at. And I'm not going to judge too harshly because, as we know, I yesterday I said that I thought that the jean jacket weighed, you know, out and is now back in mm-hmm. fashion. And I was informed that it never left.
0: I'm literally wearing one.
1: I know you are, but that's not a jean jacket.
0: Yeah, it is.
1: It's a jean shirt at best.
0: I would say if you really want to come to a compromise, a shacket.
1: Okay. Uh-huh.
0: But
1: I like
0: is,
1: that we found a compromise.
0: It is jean.
1: It's denim. I think there's a difference between jean. I don't want to get. That's not what this is about. This is about this. There is.
0: Where are you going with this?
1: There is Gordon? A new, like, there's a new top that's very popular with the young ladies that looks like the beaded seat cover that you would find in, like, a taxi cab, like yep. a taxi cab driver would have. And it's very expensive to buy this thing new. And so these young women are going to thrift stores and buying or taking from their grandmother that person's actual old beaded seat cover and turning it into this top. And while I'm all about reducing, reusing, and recycling, this one might go one step too far.
0: It's weird.
1: It yeah. is weird,
0: but we
1: right?
0: We did weird stuff too. We did weird stuff too. We did.
1: Yeah, well, you found like your grandpa's old army jacket and you wore it around, and that was fine, and that was cool. This is you're taking a seat cover and being like, I'm fashion.
0: Do you remember when we were all going through like our mom or dad's things to try to find old gas station t-shirts?
1: Never did that.
0: Oh, that was a thing.
1: That was a thing for you?
0: That was a thing, yeah. Like old t-shirts, like band t-shirts, gas stations, like just... Well, we did
1: band t-shirts for sure.
0: I made everybody at KFGO wear like the oldest shirt they could find in their house one day years ago, which was hilarious. Don Haney, of course, came
1: stole
0: up with
1: the
0: like,
1: show.
0: Stole the show, obviously. But it was fun. Someone said, Amy, having a stick shift vehicle nowadays is a great theft deterrent.
1: Ah! They're not wrong.
0: Okay. I want to answer this question. Do we know if it's safe to eat lettuce yet?
1: Ah, interesting question.
0: Because JJ and I didn't eat lettuce all weekend. We were scared. We're like, does lettuce come on that? Let's not do that. FDA's outbreak notice still warns consumers, quote, do not eat recalled iceberg lettuce from Taylor Farms de Mexico. That's because the evidence linking Taylor Farms de Mexico comes from a separate batch of food that led the company to initiate the recall. It may not be just Taco Bell. It may not be just Taylor Farms. It may not be just lettuce. This person from the Washington University Institute of Food Safety and Nutrition Security says, lots of products carry the risk of being contaminated. The bottom line is, this investigation is not over. Taylor Farms supplies more than just Taco Bell. Sysco, one of the world's largest food suppliers, stopped distributing all Taylor Farms processed iceberg lettuce products from Mexico after the FDA said it was tracing where the contaminated lettuce had been distributed. So what's being recalled? They say it's a 27-state recall list covering all iceberg lettuce sourced from central Mexico and distributed between June 29th and July 16th. The products, many of them bulk food service packages, had a best if used by date extending to August 3rd.
2: Ooh.
0: So we're so close to being out of it, I feel like, right?
2: Yeah.
0: Yet it kind of feels far away.
1: We can taste it.
0: But here's the good part. Really, the only thing that they have actually recalled is iceberg lettuce. So as long as we're sticking to other lettuces, we're okay, right?
1: So or any non-iceberg...
0: What's funny is that iceberg lettuce was the only thing we stayed away from. We did eat other lettuce. We ate fruits. We ate vegetables, right? But also cooked. I was like, I want those Brussels sprouts, but they're going to be cooked. You know, like broccoli, but it was cooked.
1: Yes.
0: So like we did make sure that whatever vegetable we were eating was also
1: cooked.
0: Cooked. It was warmed up along the
1: way.
0: We're
1: not having any crudita.
0: Nope. Mm-mm. Too scared.
1: That being said, the thing that terrifies me about this, and I know I've said it before, is that this thing can have a 14-day like gestation period before it hits you, which means if you ate, okay, today is the 23rd, okay? So if you ate something on July 9th, you could just be experiencing it now.
0: Okay.
1: Do you know what you ate on July 9th?
0: No idea.
1: Me neither. Not a clue. I could barely tell you what I ate yesterday.
0: Yeah, same. I don't.
1: So
0: I don't keep track of any of that. Yeah, so it does seem like it is contained to iceberg lettuce still. Haven't seen it otherwise. Hopefully we're out of the clear soon so we can stop being scared of that.
1: This text message in at 35270, our Adventure RV text club. My brother and I cut up our mom's fur coat to make a lamb costume for a church program one time. Was your mom pleased about that choice?
0: Like, did she know about that going into it? Was she willing to make that? Okay. The old movie, It Takes a Thief, has a great shifting scene that would make everyone have a car with a stick shift. That's funny. I mean, they are fun. They're very fun to drive.
1: I do like that idea that it's a great theft deterrent.
0: Yeah, it really is.
1: You get
0: is.
1: In there and you go, uh-oh, how am I going to get away?
0: This is It Takes Two. Taking a quick peek at Wall Street. The S&P is down 84. The Dow is down 433. And the NASDAQ is down 516. Sarah Heinrich, how are those egg markets looking?
3: Can we just talk about the stick shift dying for a minute?
0: Yeah. Do you love the stick shift?
3: Absolutely. I have harsh feelings about that, you guys. That's what I grew up on. So we had to learn how to drive a stick shift before we could drive anything else.
0: Yeah.
3: My folks were hardcore.
1: Yeah. I mean, I think that's a nice parental choice to make because you're giving that skill. And what I find to be amazing is I got behind a stick shift, I think, like a year and a half ago, and it had been a while. And it took me a block or two to finally get the hang of it. And then when I did, I was like, it's kind of fun to drive
0: it's
1: a stick
0: fun.
1: Shift.
0: It's so
3: it
0: fun.
3: Is. Unless you're 16 years old, you're brand new with your driver's license, or maybe I had my permit. My dad is sitting beside me. We are on Main Street, Mandan. And you guys, it's like 5 o'clock, so things are busy, right? Do you think that I could get it into first gear? And I killed it so many times trying to make a left-hand turn. I was just mortified. And there's just a lineup of cars behind me turning into Napa. And I remember my dad being like, you'll figure it out. Like, it's going to be, you know, like he wasn't going to switch places. Like, he was like, you're going to figure it out.
0: That's
3: great.
0: So
3: learning
0: funny.
3: Lessons. Yeah. Poor memories.
0: It was like, hey, I'm going to put you in this really high stakes, mm-hmm. high pressure situation mm-hmm. so that you learn faster.
3: Yep. And you know what? Somehow figured it out.
0: You probably did. Yep. Mm-hmm. Yeah. It works. I love that. Someone said stick shifts deter from cell phone use too, especially in town. That's a great point.
3: That's a great point.
0: You're not wrong. You want everyone to get off their phones, make them busy while they're driving, for sure. Okay, how are those egg markets looking?
3: All right, September corn's up a penny and a quarter at 4.63. December's at 4.86, up 2 and a quarter. August soybeans up a penny and a quarter at 12.34. New crop November at 12.44, up a nickel. Spring wheat for September down a penny at 7.29. Well, December's at 7.52, a penny lower. Feeder cattle for August up $2.33 at 3.43.50. August live cattle $1.45 higher at 2.24.65. August lean hogs are up 33 cents at 101.78. Historic cattle prices are boosting the bottom line for many producers, but Danny Voss, a Southwest Minnesota livestock producer, says staying profitable will still require careful planning.
4: Everything's kind of went up. Even, I know fuel's high, but if you're going to go buy good cattle, truck them an extra 100 miles, I guess, and it's cheap at the end of the day, I guess. But yeah, it is concerning, I guess. I hope things kind of get figured out and we can get things flowing again like it was.
3: Voss says that costs are up across the board. With your ag news, I'm Farm and Ranch Director Sarah Heinrich for the Mighty 790 and 104.7 KFGO from the Enterprise Sales Ag Studio. 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

0: a text in at 35270. I had to work. I had a work van with no AC and vinyl seats.
1: Oh, no.
0: Sticky. I bought a beaded seat cover for it, and it was excellent for keeping the backside ventilated and dry. Listen, I think the
1: now
0: beaded seat cover.
1: Now someone's wearing it at a shirt.
0: Yeah, now someone's wearing it as a top. Which, by the way,
1: like,
0: is it not? It's
1: those,
0: completely see-through. I don't think you can. You can hose them down at best.
1: I mean, I have some hygiene concerns. Just in like, someone sat on that while they worked in a van with no AC and vinyl seats, and then you're like,
0: it's authentic. This is where it's at. Stop judging me. Why do you smell like beef jerky?
1: We've got KFGO News next.
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8: 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I'm Nate Cohn. Cass County Sheriff Jesse Johnner is asking for a slight increase for his department's budget so he can address staffing issues at the Cass County Jail. Johnner told county commissioners that the jail is down 22 correctional officers. He says currently staff at the jail works long hours and days and stretches without time off. To combat this, he wants a 3.9% increase to the department budget. Johnner says he wants to be fiscally responsible while providing a high level of public security. Currently, the department has 260 employees funded by a $30 million budget. The increase would cost about $360,000. North Dakota collected an estimated $29 million more in oil tax revenue in May as a result of a pricing anomaly that hasn't happened in decades. North Dakota Pipeline Authority Director Justin Kringstedt says crude oil produced in North Dakota sold for an average of $2.56 more per barrel than the West Texas Intermediate oil price benchmarked in May. Kringstedt said North Dakota crude hasn't sold for this high a premium for a full month since the 1980s. Oil supply disruptions due to the Iran war and the closure of the Strait of Hormuz contributed to the flip of the pricing on its head. That price for oil at hubs like the one at the end of the Dakota Access Pipeline were significantly higher in May than the benchmark price. Oil from North Dakota is typically priced at a discount compared to benchmarks because of the cost of transporting the commodity hundreds or thousands of miles away. 76 degrees. 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
8: 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A new statewide advocacy campaign is urging the Minnesota State High School League to adopt biology-based eligibility rules for girls' sports. The Make It Fair MN campaign says the league, not the governor or legislature, has the authority to change its bylaws. Organizers are asking the two voting representatives from each of the league's 509 member schools to support an amendment requiring students in sex-separated sports to compete based on their biological sex at birth. Campaign says its goal is to preserve girls' athletics and educate the public about how the high school league bylaw changes are made. Minnesota passed a 2023 law limiting the number of no-knock warrants that can be used by law enforcement. This followed the fatal shooting of Amir Locke in Minneapolis by police using one of these warrants. Democratic Senator Claire Umu-Verbaten of St. Paul says she authored that bill to protect people and officers.
11: I think that was like a huge success story to show that there are other ways to do the work that law enforcement needs to do, but in a way that keeps both people and officers, right, the people in their homes and the officers safe.
8: New BCA stats show that the number of no-knock warrants executed has dropped from 158 in 2022 to only 18 in the last year. No fatalities have been reported due to no-knock warrants under the new law. Fargo-Moorhead, 76 degrees, mostly sunny. We now head into the KFGO Weather Center for a full look at the forecast with meteorologist Tom Szymanski.
12: 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For the rest of the day, mostly sunny, chilly, some smoke and haze, mainly aloft, high 80, variable breeze under 12 miles an hour. Clear, dark, cold, 60 tonight, south wind under 9. Mostly sunny, breezy tomorrow, 87. South-southwest wind picking up at 13 to 26. Then for Friday, partly sunny, breezy, more humid. There is a slight chance for showers and thunderstorms in the afternoon. Low near 68 with a high right around 91. Better chances up north and also better chances Friday night. And then Saturday, partly sunny to mostly sunny. Humid conditions, gorgeous. Low 72, high 95. Not about to be outdone. Sunday, partly to mostly sunny. Pleasant and humid, high near 99. I'm KFGO Chief Meteorologist Tom Szymanski.
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1: Remember how we were singing Savage Garden yesterday, and then for whatever reason, like, this song popped into my head? Also, one of those weird bops that all of us can sing every word to.
0: Yeah, I love Lisa Loeb.
1: I know. And when's the last time you pulled up some Lisa Loeb?
0: Not going to lie, I listen to her on a regular basis.
1: Very regular basis.
0: Yeah, like, this is a summer song for me.
1: This should be a summer song.
0: Because Lisa Loeb started what I would consider nerdcore. Remember, she had those thick-rimmed glasses, and she kind of had that look. And I'm like, that was the kind of the, like, oh, embracing the nerdy kind of look. If you're a librarian, Lisa Loeb is your model.
1: Yes.
0: Right?
1: Yep.
0: And Lisa Loeb.
1: This song was so good.
0: Lisa Loeb goes on to create a bunch of music for children eventually.
1: Really?
0: Yeah. And is still well known, still tours. She pops up and stuff from time to time. Like, she did a little bit of acting too. Really dig me some Lisa Loeb.

0: Oh my gosh, she did. I just found like a, is it a Hush Little Baby?
1: Yeah.
0: By Lisa Loeb.
1: She also does a cover of that Are You Ready for the Summer song I told you I love so much.
0: Really?
1: Yeah.
0: Oh, that is so random, but I'm here for it. Let's listen to her Hush Little Baby. What? I loved Lisa Loeb. I don't know what made me just think of her.

0: She really does have like a good
1: mm-hmm.
0: kids song voice.
1: She does.
0: She okay. has a whole album and it's called Nursery Rhyme Parade.
1: So Lisa Loeb makes the music video for Stay, which yes. is her like singing yep. directly to the camera, essentially, right? In an yep. apartment. That music video concept is ripped off only 3 years later by another song I love, which is Natalie Imbruglia oh. singing Torn. But that's more punky. The music videos, the music, if you play them side by side, you're like, oh boy, were these directed by the same person?
0: They're yeah. not that similar, are they?
1: They are. They are that similar. Wait, you're like that vibe of like being in that apartment and that look and like that shot that you're thinking
0: yeah,
1: of right
0: you're
1: now.
0: You're right.
1: You're right. I know.
0: You're
1: right.
0: That's wildly similar in
1: and
0: in
1: it's a
0: some
1: it's a single
0: way.
1: Female singer. Yeah. There's a lot of vibes. Now that being said, Natalie Imbruglia, Torn. That's another one that
0: lives
1: rent free yeah. in my.

0: Yeah, this is another earworm of our generation for sure.
1: Okay, so let me
0: love
1: tell you
0: that song.
1: Something about Natalie Imbruglia. So one
0: don't
1: of the
0: ruin Natalie Imbruglia for me.
1: I'm gonna add another layer that you're gonna love. So you find out that Lisa Loeb did this children's album that's really good.
0: Yeah.
1: Natalie Imbruglia also has this past as being an actress, and she ends up in one of the best spy movies outside the James Bond series. It's called Johnny English, and it stars Rowan Atkinson, a.k.a. Mr. Bean.
0: Oh, my gosh. There she is.
1: And it is a perfect, it's a little bit of parody. I mean, he's like a bumbling kind of, you know, spy. Johnny English, amazing movie, and she plays the femme fatale in it. And she's great, does a wonderful job. In fact, and then
0: also she has long hair in that movie.
1: She does, very long hair.
0: The image of Natalie Imbruglia that is burned in my brain is the one from the Torn video where she is like a pixie cut.
1: Mm-hmm. Yep.
0: Johnny English, she also in Australian indie filmed Closed for the Winter, she was also in. She has modeled for several brands such as L'Oreal, Gap. She's done philanthropic work. Where is she now? Let's get some
1: I would go
0: ladies.
1: To a Natalie. Oh, okay. Yeah. Hey, do me a favor. While we're on this torrent, okay? While we're going down this thing. This is a song by Robbie Williams. It's called A Man for All Seasons. And it's the song from Johnny English. Because they have a song in it the same way they have a song in the James Bond movies. This Robbie English or Robbie Williams song should have been a much bigger hit because this one also lives rent-free in my brain. It's really, really good. Man for All Seasons from Johnny English.
0: I mean, it's got that same vibe.
1: Right? That...
0: Yeah. Wait, does it have Mr. Bean in it?
1: It's Mr. Bean plays the spy. I know, right?

0: I mean, isn't this a great James Bond feel to it?
1: It is. Like a knockoff James Bond.
0: Uh-huh, yeah.
1: Which is exactly what they're going for, right?
0: He's just he's a bumbling, kind of foolish guy, but he's also kind of suave. Okay, now here's when it comes, like, if you wouldn't mind.

0: It's so good. If you like British comedy, if you enjoy the James Bond movies, Johnny English, put it on your list. It's a good one. It's a really good one. And someone says, I mean, should we try and get Natalie Imbruglia on the show? Or Lisa Loeb?
1: Natalie Imbruglia, is she British?
0: She's Australian, I believe.
1: Yeah, okay, that makes more sense, yeah. Okay, I was like, I knew she wasn't, but like UK didn't feel right.
0: Right, but UK adjacent, yeah. Right? Which is what I would consider that.
1: Yeah, yeah, okay. Yeah, we totally should. How old are these people now, like 50s?
0: Oh, I mean, Lisa Loeb is what? She's 58. Natalie Imbruglia is 51.
1: Okay, yeah.
0: Yeah.
1: That's right. Okay.
0: Now, it looks like all of Natalie Imbruglia's tour dates are in the United Kingdom, Spain, or how would you pronounce the name of this town? Wollongabba.
1: Oh my gosh, you lost me at the
0: Wollongabba, Australia?
1: Sure.
0: Wollongabba?
1: Well, let's go. How, I mean, is it Natalie Imbruglia just playing by herself? And what are her other songs? I can only think of Torn.
0: So here's so she was a major daytime soap opera star. And so she had a bunch of music, and Torn became her international hit.
1: Wow.
0: Oh, someone's got, look at this.
1: I'm going to get back into Natalie Imbruglia.
0: Are you?
1: And Lisa Loeb, for that matter. Okay. Like, where have you guys been all my life?
0: You're having a 90s girl pop summer?
1: Yeah, I grew up, and then it's not that I forgot about you, because you're etched into my soul. Let's just get back together, you know?
0: I don't know who's currently with Lilith Fair. I don't know if Lilith Fair is even running, but these are the type of people who should be headlining 100%. Stages at Lilith Fair, right?
1: Is anyone else enjoying this conversation, or is it just the millennials in this room?
0: Probably. Probably.
1: Why do I feel like a 90s pop singers poll is coming? A bracket? A bracket of 90s pop stars? A bracket of 90s pop stars?
0: Okay. I can't believe this is just dumbfounding how much this is coming to be here. So I watched a piece the other day about how there is a little scandal going on in Great Britain right now because none of the Spice Girls can remember who's laughing at the very beginning of Wannabe. Have you watched these breakdowns?
1: Yes.
0: The audio experts who are like, oh, well, everyone assumes it's Mel C, Scary Spice, or Mel B, Scary Spice.
1: Everyone assumes it, but... You know, what's funny is that why would they know? I'm going to guess that that laugh was completely outside of what they recorded that
0: day. Yep, and an engineer just happened to get it and popped at the beginning of the song.
1: Exactly. Do you guys know what we're talking about? Hold on.
0: It's a very specific laugh.
1: It's a very specific laugh. Okay, here we go. Yo, I'll tell you what I want, someone just cut that in.
0: Yeah.
1: It wasn't like they recorded that in real time right before they started the music. That one didn't have it? Hold on. Oh, you can't hear it unless I... It's that fast of a laugh. I got to be very specific about how I play this, or else you miss it.
0: Yep.
1: Don't tell me what you want, what you really, really want.
0: I always assumed that was Scary Spice.
1: So
0: it just sounds like Scary Spice's laugh.
1: Yeah. I mean, or we just assume... If you want my future... Forget my past. If you wanna get with me, okay, this is just like 90s girl deep dives. But I think we assumed that because she was the only one that would be someone to laugh. Like, think of the other Spice Girls, right?
0: Well, there's only one of them that doesn't laugh, and that's Posh Spice.
1: Well, Posh for sure doesn't, but Baby Spice?
0: Yeah.
1: She laughs, but it doesn't sound like that.
0: What? You don't think so?
1: No. Ginger, like, giggle? It sounded a little bit villainish, I think. So I think that's why we assumed it was Scary Spice.
0: There you go. By the way, Spice Girls announced they're coming back to the United States.
1: They are.

0: know, like young ladies dancing around him, and they look so out of place.
1: Do you know what it reminds me of? Gangnam Style.
0: Yes.
1: Of like the 2010s, the early 2010s. Was kind of the same thing as like, how did this get on the scene? It's got a very specific dance, so maybe that's why it's making it. You know, same with Macarena, like a very specific dance, and maybe that's why it took a hold on us. I'm not sure.
0: I love this one. Isn't it funny we bought a whole CD for one song?
1: 100% yes. We did. Dang right.
0: I'm actually shocked at the concept of singles and how those got to be a thing.
1: Yes.
0: Because maybe you got that one song, but maybe you also got a remix of it on there.
1: But then it was also kind of fun to get the whole CD because then you would discover another song that you really liked and you'd introduce all your friends to it. You're like, yeah, I know, I love Torn, but listen to this song.
0: Mm-hmm.
1: You know, it was like really fun. You thought you were doing something really cool to find other songs from an artist that you might like.
0: And you'd call the radio station and you'd ask for some of those deep cuts and they'd be like, all right, well, here's Torn. Like, we'll play the one that we have right here.
1: Yep. Oh my gosh, so good. Okay, we're over that now.
0: Text into 35270. Who else is going on this 90s pop girl list?
1: Bracket. Yeah, we need a bracket.
0: And I hate to say this, but I feel like it's got to be single female musicians, right? It can't be the Spice Girls. Oh, really? I'm looking for those. Well, I'm looking for the Sarah McLachlans. I'm looking for
1: Britney Spears, Christina Aguilera.
0: Let's see who we can come up with.
1: I mean, but is it fair to put Natalie Imbruglia in the same category as a Britney Spears?
0: Yes.
1: That's brutal.
0: It is, because sometimes
1: that's brutal.
0: Because we saw more from Britney, and not everything was a hit from Britney. And so maybe someone's like, this is the one song.
1: Mariah Carey.
0: Ugh. Yeah, see? Yeah. Start texting them in to 35270. Who's going to end up on this list?
1: How does Lisa Loeb compete with a Mariah Carey?
0: You never know.
1: We're going to be so...
0: The listeners of KFGO have their own refined tastes.
1: Could you say we're going to be so torn?
0: Well done. Well done.

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0: Taking a quick peek at Wall Street. Oh, we've gone down a rabbit hole. You guys remember Joan Osborne?
1: A lot of love for Alanis Morissette.
0: Oh,
1: how do we not even dig into our, you know, isn't that ironic that we didn't get to that?
0: That entire album, let's talk about albums. We bought it for one song, and then we were like, it's a bop from start to finish.
1: That Jagged Little Pill's a perfect album, back to back.
0: It's a perfect album. Come at me. It is a perfect album. Okay, let's get to markets really quick. Sarah Heinrich standing by. She might have opinions on this, too. The S&P is down 84, the Dow is down 433, and the NASDAQ is down 549. Do you have a favorite pop girly from the 90s?
2: Well, I mean, I have favorite girlies. Like, I'm thinking Shania Twain and Dixie Chicks, and I think it's really unfair that you can't say the Dixie Chicks.
0: But we're talking pop.
2: I understand that.
0: But
2: you don't want groups, and that would make... Right. That's not fair. Why can't the Spice Girls be in that? That's not fair.
1: Because once we open that up, oh my gosh, there's not enough brackets in the world. Yeah.
0: There's another bracket for 90s country. I agree.
2: Oh, we could do 90s country all day, you guys.
0: That would need a 16 seed. It's not an 8 seed bracket. That's a 16 seed bracket.
2: No, the pop world, like Britney Spears is the first thing that comes to my mind.
0: Yeah. I mean, Jewel, Alanis Morissette.
2: Mm.
0: Also, there's these.
2: Is Kelly Clarkson in this, or would she be more 2000s?
0: She's late 90s.
2: Late 90s.
0: I think she was 99, wasn't she, when she got discovered? Something like that. She's late. We could maybe throw her in the mix, but there's so many others.
1: I mean, listen, just because she comes in late doesn't mean she didn't come in punching.
0: Janet Jackson, you're talking to the two biggest Janet Jackson fans you've ever met here in the KFGO studio.
1: Yeah, big time.
0: We both love us some Janet Jackson, so that is also a good request at 35270. Okay, Sarah, how are those egg markets looking?
2: September corn's up 3 pennies at 4.65. December at 4.88, up 3.5 cents. August soybeans up 4 pennies at 12.37. New crop November at 12.45, up 6 3/4. September spring wheat up a penny at 7.30. December at 7.53, unchanged. Feeder cattle for August up $2.63 at 3.43.88. August live cattle up $1.83 at 2.25.03. August lean hogs are 40 cents higher at 101.85. 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
10: ABC News, I'm Michelle Franzen. As the U.S. and Iran war escalates, the Trump administration announced a new nuclear deal with Saudi Arabia. President Trump, though, today says it's contingent on Saudi Arabia joining the Abraham Accords. ABC's Stephen Portnoy has more.
11: Saudi Arabia has been reticent to join this arrangement, in part because it is insistent that there be a Palestinian state. The president this morning made this statement, and his press secretary at the briefing said that it is the final word on this, that the president is ultimately the deal maker in this, and that it's the deal is contingent on this condition the president announced this morning, as far as Trump is concerned, and that if they don't agree to it, Caroline Leavitt says the deal is off.
12: The southeast and mid-Atlantic states under flood alerts, nonstop rain in North Carolina and Virginia could stretch into the weekend, and neighborhoods in West Virginia flooded from severe storms earlier this week, remnants of Bertha triggering flooding in Gulf Coast states. This is ABC News. We're getting a new look at the safety of those self-driving robo-taxis from Waymo.
13: A new study from the Insurance Institute for Highway Safety finds Waymos are involved in nearly 70% fewer crashes compared to human drivers. Researchers noted that Waymos are especially adept at avoiding rear-end crashes, reporting the cars did so at a 91% lower rate than human drivers. The IIHS examined the Google-owned company's operations in San Francisco, Phoenix, Los Angeles, and Austin. Waymo says so far it's served more than 20 million autonomous rides. Mike Dubusky, ABC News.
12: A former modeling scout who was introducing young women to Jeffrey Epstein has been found dead in his home outside Paris. Daniel Siad was named more than 2,000 times in the Epstein files released by the Justice Department. Siad was reportedly under investigation in France for alleged trafficking and other sex crimes, a cause of death not yet determined. Michelle Franzen, ABC News.
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17: KFGO News, it's 77 degrees, mostly sunny Fargo-Moorhead at 12:03. I'm Nate Cohn. A Fargo man has been arrested for allegedly spraying blood at hospital staff. Court documents say Fargo police were called to Essentia Health Hospital on 32nd Avenue just after 5 in the evening on Monday. Hospital staff told officers Chadrick Warnicki was threatening to kill them and spraying his blood on staff. Officers found Warnicki in a hospital bed with blood on his arms and hands. He was reportedly upset about the care he'd received at Essentia. A security officer told police that Warnicki flung blood and hit his arm at him. Warnicki was removed from the hospital and arrested. He faces felony charges for contact of bodily fluids on hospital staff. A Fort Totten, North Dakota man has been sentenced to 15 years in prison for two separate cases. 34-year-old Colby McKay pleaded guilty to voluntary manslaughter, assault with a deadly weapon, and domestic assault in April. In March of 2024, he held a knife to his girlfriend's throat and choked her until she almost passed out. A few weeks later, in April of 2024, McKay killed Monty Ray during a fight. McKay fled law enforcement after the killing, and Spirit Lake Tribal Council issued curfews until he was caught. McKay was sentenced in U.S. District Court in Fargo yesterday. The federal One Big Beautiful Bill Act, signed into law last year, dramatically reshaped aspects of supplemental nutrition assistance programs, also known as SNAP, which helps low-income families pay for groceries. One of those changes was the introduction of the Healthy Choice Waiver, which allows states to restrict the use of SNAP benefits for certain products like candy and soda. North Dakota applied for the waiver in 2025, in an effort to secure more funding through the Federal Rural Health Transformation Program. The North Dakota Department of Health and Human Services expects to spend $3.5 to $4 million to implement and enforce those changes. $1 million will come from a grant the state received from the SNAP Education Program, which aims to teach families how to implement a healthy lifestyle changes. The remainder of the cost will be split between the federal and state government, while the state pays around 75%. U.S. Forest Service Chief Tom Schultz was questioned by the House Agriculture Committee in Washington yesterday about his cuts to his department. Minnesota Congresswoman Angie Craig was concerned that the cuts had gone too far.
18: But the department's budget proposal for the next fiscal year eliminates funding for Forest Service research altogether. What type of message does that send to rural communities and wildland firefighters on the front lines?
17: Schultz had this to say in response.
19: We are prioritizing initial response so we can keep fires small, and we're invested in staffing, coordination, contracting, and infrastructure to meet the reality that fire season is now many times 12 months out of the year.
17: Greg says 16% of forestry staff was cut last year by the Trump administration. Taking a look at the Weather Center forecast for the rest of today, mostly sunny and breezy, smoke and haze aloft in the area, high temperature of 86 degrees, winds out of the south-southwest at 13 to 26 miles an hour, mostly clear overnight, smoke and haze continues, dropping down to a low of 67, wind shifting to the south, mostly partly sunny tomorrow, windy and more humid, there is a slight chance for showers and thunderstorms in the afternoon, smoke and haze continues, a high of 91. Saturday, mostly sunny, 95. Sunday, partly to mostly sunny, a high of 99. 77 degrees right now. 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

0: Okay, so I think we've narrowed it down to maybe it's a 90s female singer-songwriters.
1: Yeah. Yeah.
0: No, it takes some of them out of the mix, I realize, but it's Alanis Morissette, it's Sheryl Crow, it's Tori Amos, it's Lauryn Hill, it's Madonna. Mariah Carey, I believe, is a singer-songwriter. God, I hope I'm right about that. Sarah McLachlan. Right?
1: Yeah.
0: It's maybe it is Shania Twain then too. Maybe she makes it on there.
1: Because she kind of, like, I mean, she got a lot of play on CMT, but she also got play on VH1.
0: Yeah, you're right, because she was one of those crossover artists that was both on the country charts and the pop charts, I believe. Seems right, doesn't it? Janet Jackson would also be on that list. Mm-hmm. Sinead O'Connor.
1: What about Meredith Brooks?
0: Yep.
1: Right?
0: Yep. Yep.
1: There's just so many. Natalie Merchant.
0: That's a good one.
1: There's a lot. This is going to be a 16-seater for sure.
0: Do you guys remember this song? This is what started the whole, like, oh, now we're down another rabbit hole, was the Joan Osborne One of Us. And then when I started playing it, JJ's like, Sheryl Crow. And I was like, wow, Joan Osborne and Sheryl Crow have very similar vibes that I did not realize until 2026.

0: question. Okay.
1: Okay.
0: Oh,
1: let me.
0: VH1 Divas.
1: Yeah, that there was an album version of it, the special. You could buy it on VHS. That thing had a stranglehold.
0: Oh,
1: I posed a question to Amy yesterday, and your reaction was drastically different than the reaction of the other people I posed this to, which is, if you are a singer, a songwriter, let's just say you're Kenny Loggins, just for giggles, okay? And you hear your song on the radio, you're driving along, and you're listening to the radio, and your song pops up. It is a thrill no matter what era you're
0: in. No matter what. Who disagreed with that?
1: Oh, my wife and her friend Gina immediately are like, no, I would turn it off immediately. I'd be so sick of it, and I'd be so tired of it, and be like,
0: I don't think you know what it's like.
1: I mean, it's, and then they turned around to me, and they're like, but we don't like the sound of our own voice. I mean, who likes the sound of their own voice? And I said, oh, me. I said, all I do is listen to myself all day long.
0: Disagree. That's what they've worked their whole life for.
1: It's
0: a thrill. When you get into that industry, you get into it so that you can hear the song on the radio. So that you have that moment. You've lived your whole life to have that moment. If it's 20 years later, it's not getting old. It's getting better. And in fact, who was it that we interviewed? Was it Alabama that we interviewed? And we talked about, like, do you get sick of your hit song? We asked them that point blank. Mm-hmm. Like, it was something... It was a question like that. Yeah. I don't remember exactly.
1: Do you ever get sick of playing the songs that you've been playing show after show after show? One of those things. Yeah.
0: And it was like, do you get sick of your hit, basically, was the question. And they were like, that's what we're there for.
1: Mm-hmm.
0: Like, absolutely mm-hmm. not. We're not getting sick of playing the thing that everybody sings along with. We're maybe playing it twice. Like, now, I don't remember their exact answer, but it was just like, absolutely not.
1: Okay. Conversely, do you know who does get sick of people yelling out something over and over and over again? Comedians. In Steve Martin's book, Born Standing Up, he talks about how at one point he becomes so big, he's selling out the Hollywood Bowl, and people are just yelling out his routines at him. And he talks about, well, if you love it so much, why don't you just listen to the album? I'm here to tell you something fresh, something new. And I've heard other comedians say the same thing and say, you know, people just want to hear the stuff that they've already heard that they laugh at.
0: Sure.
1: And that's clearly a big difference between comedy and being a musician, a comedian versus a musician. But I can't imagine anyone else. I can't imagine writing a book and being sick of, like, I'm sick of reading a chapter in front of a group of captivated people.
0: Like, you know what? I'm sick of walking into Barnes & Noble and seeing it sitting there. Ew, gross. No,
1: right.
0: Absolutely not.
1: Now, if you're walking into Barnes & Noble and being like, 3-for-1 won't sell, like, you know, one step before we pulp this thing,
0: I mean,
1: maybe then you feel it. But
0: maybe, but I still think that that was like, it's there, mm-hmm. right? Like, you... And the reason we said that is because Jody Messina, who I forced JJ to listen to the other day and then download on a playlist, she is like kind of infamous for like singing along to her songs and looking like she's loving every minute of it. And I'm like, of course she does. Like that was the goal. That was the life plan.
1: And she knows all the words.
0: Right.
1: It's convenient.
0: So do the rest of us. Thanks, Solid Gold Saturday Morning on KFGO. Years ago, I heard an interview with Elton John, and he said he was so sick of playing Crocodile Rock that he would never do it again.
1: Oh, interesting.
0: Well, I think there are exceptions to the rule, right? Elton John is, his body of work is so deep and so big, and he's been around for so long. Sure. Sure, they probably get sick of playing a song or two, but for the most part, they're not sick of hearing themselves on the radio. Like, they're not sick of that. They're not sick of hearing a song of theirs randomly come on when they walk into a store or a restaurant. That doesn't get old. I'm not convinced of it. Never.
1: Maybe Mariah Carey gets sick around the holidays.
0: I don't think so. Girl's living on those royalties.
1: I mean, she's having a great time on it.
0: That's
1: I mean, do you think when she hears that, she thinks to herself, she's like, new purse.
0: Payday.
1: Mm-hmm.
0: Yep, I do. Mm-hmm. I think that she's doing just fine.
1: She is. Fine. She definitely is.
0: OMG. VH1 Divas. Okay, who? I had to look up who the divas were because I remember I can see the album cover.
1: Okay, let me guess.
0: Okay, guess.
1: Aretha Franklin.
0: Yes.
1: Mariah Carey.
0: Yes.
1: Celine Dion.
0: You got it.
1: Is there a redhead in there I'm not thinking of? I feel like there's one that has red hair. Yeah. She more of a country artist?
0: Mm-hmm.
1: It's not Reba, is it? No. Is it Shania Twain?
0: Yeah.
1: Is there any more? I think I can't. What is it? What I'm missing?
0: Gloria Estefan.
1: Gloria Estefan.
0: Yes.
1: And if Gloria knew how hard I looked for that song, do you remember a couple years ago when I was just trying to figure out the name of that song?
0: No.
1: And we tried everything and then finally we came up with it. I was like, the music video, it's got her and she's dancing with people in cat costumes.
0: Yes.
1: And it was bad boys. That was a tough day on the radio, I got to admit. That one. But you know what? It felt so satisfying when I finally found that music video.
0: Yeah, it was.
1: And I went to Reddit. I went to the people of KFGO. I asked other people in the building.
0: I can't say that my experience with the music video was as satisfying as yours was. I was like, oh, wow. This is burned in your brain?
1: People got mad. They said, you're thinking of Paula Abdul. And right. I said, I am not thinking of Opposites Attract. Right. I know the music video you're talking about. These cats were not animated. They were men in cat costumes. And they were digging around in garbages and wearing suspenders. And they're like, that's what the cat wore in Opposites Attract.
0: Nope.
1: I get it.
0: It wasn't. It was Gloria Estefan. And I don't even remember the name of the song. Bad Boys,
1: right?
0: Bad Boys?
1: Is that just what it is?
0: Bad boy.
1: Yeah.
0: Bad boy, I think.
1: Yeah. And it was with her in the Miami Sound Machine.
0: Yes. This is Christina Aguilera.
1: Oh, yeah. Don't get him confused.
0: Don't get him confused. Alison Krauss?
1: Yeah.
0: Oh, biscuits. Also, all of these people remind me of TRL. That had a chokehold on my life.
1: I bet you did. I bet there was a while where you were writing Mrs. Carson Daly in notebooks.
0: No.
1: Amy Daly.
0: No. But I was a stan for TRL, like every single day.
1: You didn't have a big crush on Carson Daly?
0: No.
1: What?
0: Mm-mm.
1: He was so affable.
0: I really didn't. Now he's a Today Show guy. That's a good fit for him.
1: It is.
0: I like that fit for him. Okay, Sarah Heinrich is standing by. She's waiting. Did you ever watch TRL Total Request Live on MTV?
2: Did not.
0: Oh, my gosh.
2: Because I grew up on, like, the antenna.
0: Yeah.
2: Where there was, like, channels, five channels to pick from. And PBS was about as kid-friendly as it got, unless you wanted to watch the news, right? So I just grew up on the antenna.
1: Did you ever, like when it was raining, did you get channels that you didn't get when it wasn't raining?
2: Oh, there were days. Yeah. If the weather was right, you were picking up something extra right around the country. Yes.
0: That's so funny.
2: Mm-hmm.
0: Do you guys remember?
2: Some parts of me miss those days, though, because that was so fun.
0: I know. Right? Do you guys remember this song?
2: Oh, yes.
0: I know. Like, all of these are coming back. They're all coming back to me.
2: We're having a flood from our high school days.
0: Flood of 90s.
2: Yeah,
0: flood
2: middle of 90s. School.
0: Yep. Someone said, is Winona Judd from the 90s? For sure she is. Winona Judd, also the 80s, though, too. She's kind of like Madonna. She's got both of those decades, I feel like. Right?
2: My sister held a grudge against my mom because she didn't agree to go on the road with her and become the next Judd. I'm not sure what my sister's musical talent she thought she had, but she was so upset with my mom because my mom wasn't willing to go on the road with her and be the next, was it Naomi and Winona Judd, right?
0: Yeah, yeah. And they were with their mom, right?
2: Jess and Sherry.
0: So, yes. Okay, so the Judds. Okay, so did your sister sing? Did your mom sing?
2: Oh, my. No. That's just it. That's the funny part. I mean, she would sing along with the radio, and that's as good as it got. But I don't know where Jess and Sherry thought they were going, So when my mom broke it to her that she wasn't going to go on the road with her, I think Jess was just really upset about that.
0: Yeah. No, it makes sense. Yep.
1: I remember there's so funny. There's a good story from one of our coworkers who talks about how a gal he was dating in high school, when Amy Grant went secular or non-secular, when she made her switch.
0: No, she did make, yeah.
1: When she made her switch, yep. There was like a meeting being like, you guys, we can't listen to Amy Grant anymore. And he said, that was the moment I'm like, I don't think this is going to work out between us. I don't think this is going to work.
0: I love Amy
1: so
0: Grant.
1: So clearly, we the fans are that invested into the career choices.
0: Oh my gosh,
1: of
0: you guys,
1: these artists.
0: We need to say sorry to the 90s pop gods. We have not mentioned Whitney. Oh my gosh.
1: Okay. Well, clearly we've got a lot to do.
0: We have a lot of work to do on ourselves. We're so sorry. Please give us
2: So how are you
0: going to
2: build the bracket? That's my question.
0: Yeah, exactly. This is
2: impossible.
1: We're going to play it like Bozo's grand prize game. It's the only fair way to figure this one out. No votes, just where the ping pong balls land.
0: Did I beg JJ just this last Friday if we could have a grand prize game? Yes, I did. And I said we could do it for an e-bike. Now that we're adults.
1: Yeah, right? Which is really a good idea.
0: So our
2: hoverboard.
0: If I'm putting that out into the universe so it comes back to us, that's what I'm doing. Because, listen, I've spent my whole life wanting to be on the grand prize game. And now I think it would just be next level if all of us as adults got to do it for an e-bike. I love that for us. Someone said, love all the songs. I know. It's a thing. But I can't believe it took us until this person texted at 12:22 p.m. to say, Whitney! Oh, my gosh. Okay. We're really sorry about that. Whitney, don't be mad at us. We'll play you for the rest of the show, or at least the next half hour. Okay. Let's take a peek at Wall Street. Everything in the red. They are not as happy about this whole 90s pop conversation. The S&P is down 85. The Dow is down 467 and the NASDAQ is down 513. Sarah Heinrich, how are the egg markets looking?
2: Corn and beans in the green. September corn up 3.75 at 465. December at 489 up 4.5 cents. August soybeans up 6 cents at 1239. New crop November at 1247 up 8.5 cents. September spring wheat 2 pennies higher at 731. December at 755. 2 pennies higher. Feeder cattle for August up $2.63 at $3.43.80. August live cattle up $1.75 at $2.24.95. August lean hogs are up 60 cents at $102.05. 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
0: K Okay, just a little Dixie Chicks for Sarah Heinrich. Someone said, speaking of the 90s, you guys remember gas prices then?
1: No, glorious years for gas prices.
0: I just looked it up. Let's go just the middle of the 90s, 1995. The peak was that summer in June. Gas prices hit a high of 119.
1: Oh, boy.
0: Oh, boy.
1: Mm-hmm. I remember a time when I was driving somewhere with my grandmother, and they said, hey, we're lowering the gas prices, so if you could just wait to fill up your tank until we're done lowering the prices. And we waited 45 minutes at one gas station for them to drop it one penny. So, now, you know, from like 102 to 101. And my grandmother thought that she had won the lottery.
0: Yeah, absolutely.
1: She thought she that did. Was the bee's knees.
0: She did win the lottery. How dare you?
1: Yes. You
0: say otherwise.
1: And you know what? Alice was like, I'm going to reinvest this into my casino gaming.
0: Now, go to 1999 for a minute. We started the year with gas prices under a dollar.
1: Nice.
0: In 1999. Now, by the end of the year, they had reached like $1.30, $1.30 per gallon. But we started the year at about 94 to 98 cents a gallon.
1: Do you know what I'd do to go back to that?
0: What? I remember my mom giving me a $20 bill and being like, fill your car with gas, and then I would still have some leftover.
1: Change?
0: Yeah.
1: Yeah.
0: Then I just kept the change.
1: I honestly, that brings up a good point, because we are living in an era right now where do kids even know what it's like to pocket the change and your parents don't ask for it back?
0: No.
1: Because everyone's using a card. They're swiping. They're using their phone. They're Venmoing. They're cash apping and all that kind of stuff. They're not enjoying the fact that you scored an extra $4.28 today.
0: My son told someone this morning that I buy him nothing.
1: Really?
0: Doesn't buy me anything. And I was like, well, if you're curious, he asks for everything, and that makes the return rate seem low. You know what I mean?
1: Yep.
0: And I'm trying to teach him that. Like, you can't ask for everything. It's going to seem like you get nothing. And, like, I'm not telling you that adults don't walk into stores and want everything. We do the same thing in our brains, but you've got to learn to be judicious.
1: Right.
0: So we're trying to learn that currently. So, like, quit telling people I buy you nothing. I do. It just, the return rate seems small to you.
1: Yeah, I get it.
0: Because you could walk into just any place and decide that you absolutely need something. That's his thing right now. So, anyway. Okay, I don't know where we're going. We're going to KFGO News next.
1: Okay, sounds good.
0: And we've got Plant Talk coming up at 1 o'clock.

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6: KFGO News, it's 78 degrees, mostly sunny Fargo-Moorhead. I'm Nate Cohn. Vance Belter, the man who admitted in court to shooting two Minnesota lawmakers and their spouses, was sentenced to two life terms in prison, followed by 40 years this morning. The judge called it the longest sentence he's ever given and said it was well-deserved. Belter pleaded guilty to six federal charges against him in June. As part of his plea, he confessed to killing former House Speaker Melissa Hortman and her husband and wounding Senator John Hoffman and his wife, the U.S. Justice Department announced in last month it would not seek the death penalty in exchange for his guilty plea. In a pre-sentence filing on Tuesday, prosecutors said justice requires that Belter never be free again. Today's sentence carries no possibility of parole. The Hennepin County Attorney's Office previously said it plans to move forward with state charges against Belter, two counts of first-degree murder, four counts of attempted first-degree murder, and one count each of felony cruelty to an animal and impersonating an officer. A former state senator is jumping back into politics after being convicted of breaking into her stepmother's house in Detroit Lakes in 2024. Nicole Mitchell has filed paperwork to run for city council in her hometown of Woodbury, Minnesota. She's one of nine candidates seeking a seat on the council. In November, Mitchell was convicted last July for first-degree burglary and felony possession of burglary tools and sentenced to 180 days in county jail. After her conviction, the Democrat resigned her state Senate seat. Cass County Sheriff Jesse Johnner has requested a budget increase for his department. He says if approved, the money would be used for the jail, which he says is short-staffed.
7: We end up with people working a lot of days in a row, not getting a lot of time off, and we're certainly cognizant of that burnout factor, so we don't want that to happen. Our overall budget ask or increase is about a 3.9%, which I feel is very fiscally responsible. We feel that's what we need to keep moving forward as an organization, being fiscally responsible, but then also providing that high level of public safety while being, you know, forward-thinking and innovative.
6: Johnner says there are 22 corrections officer openings. The department has a $30 million budget for 260 employees. A 3.9% increase would equate to about $360,000. 12:35 now, mostly sunny Fargo-Moorhead. This is KFGO News.
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6: 78 degrees, you're listening to KFGO News. The Itasca County Sheriff's Office is investigating the death of a Native American mother as suspicious. 37-year-old Ricky Skog, a mother of three, disappeared for about a day before her body was recovered in a ditch just a few blocks from the annual powwow and ball club. Family and friends gathered this week to honor Skog ahead of her traditional Ojibwe funeral service. Skog was a member of the Red Cliff Band of Lake Superior Chippewa and was raised in Ball Club on the Leech Lake Band of Ojibwe Reservation. Authorities are asking the public's help in finding a missing hiker in the north unit of Theodore Roosevelt National Park. 37-year-old Artoon Gostentain was last seen on surveillance video Sunday morning in Newtown, North Dakota. He was driving a silver Toyota RAV4 SUV with Idaho plates. He's described as a white Middle Eastern man, around 5'7" tall and weighing about 180 pounds. He has brown hair and brown eyes and wears glasses. The North Dakota Highway Patrol has deployed its tracking dogs in the search. Anyone with information is being asked to contact the Montreal County Sheriff's Office. A photo of Gostentain is posted to KFGO.com. Your forecast from the KFGO Weather Center. Mostly sunny day today. Breezy winds out of the south-southwest around 13 to 26 miles an hour. Smoke and haze aloft in the air. KFGO meteorologist Tom Szymanski is expecting a high of 86 degrees. Overnight, mostly clear. Smoke and haze dropping down to 67 for the low. Partly sunny tomorrow. Windy, more humid. A slight chance for showers and thunderstorms in the afternoon. A high of 91. This weekend, highs in the mid to high 90 degrees. 78 degrees now, mostly sunny. 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
9: She's practically perfect in every way. Disney Plus has announced that a documentary about the life of Disney legend Julie Andrews will come to the streamer in 2027. The documentary will include exclusive interviews and archival footage from Andrews' career, from Mary Poppins to The Princess Diaries and beyond. Disney is the parent company of ABC News.
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9: The first trailer is out for Misty Green. The new film, written and directed by Chris Rock, follows an actress as she fights for a career comeback. Rosalind Elazar stars in the title role alongside Rock, Adam Driver, and Anna Kendrick. Misty Green comes to theaters this October.
11: You're at a new level.
9: Glenn Powell and director Richard Linklater are teaming up again to tell the story of Lou Gehrig. Powell will play the legendary Yankees player in an untitled film for Universal Pictures. And happy birthday to Daniel Radcliffe, who is 37 today. Michelle Franzen, ABC News.
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0: Radio goes local. Matt from Red River Adventure with us. We were just talking about the fact that it's Red River Adventure is such a great way to describe you guys because it really is everything that I want that encapsulates the world. We're an adventure, right?
1: Exactly right. That's what we're looking for. You know, what can we do to help you fulfill your adventure?
0: Okay, so you were just saying that you got a truckload of something in, but it's going to go fast because people love it. I mean, that's the problem with Red River Adventure is it's hard to hold on to stuff because you get the fun toys that everyone's looking at.
1: That's exactly right. You know, we just got a load of the TXP electric bikes in right now. So we got youth 12 all the way up to 24. So something for the kids, something for you and I.
0: And those electric bikes just, they just walk. I mean, they drive themselves off the lot, right?
1: Pretty much, yeah. These are kind of like an electric trials. My son got his new one the other day. It's MX-10, they call it, and it's on dirt bike. It's like, wow, that thing's fast. My aunt showed up yesterday and she's like, okay.
0: What do you think it is that's so appealing to people about the electric version?
1: Simple.
0: Yeah.
1: You know, it appeals to more people, wide ranges of guys that, you know, necessarily don't know carburetors, motors, that type of stuff. But hey, we got it all though. I mean, we don't just have electric. We got the full line of Triumph and we just brought something new in right now. About 3-4 weeks ago, we brought on Can-Am Off-Road.
0: Really? Okay, because yes, that's another trusted brand that people really like.
1: Great brand, and you know, Holly used to have one years ago, and it's a good fit for us. You know, it's right down the street from Muscatel Burns, and we're right next to our Express Center, so really nice to have other staff that we can work with if we need.
0: Okay, this is going to be a weird question, but I know specifically someone's going to text in. You sell the equipment, but do you also sell the accessories? And they're specifically looking at, like, jackets and the wearables.
1: Yeah, we have pretty much everything you want. If I don't have it, you know, I can get it and drop ship it directly to you. So,
0: oh, that's
1: make
0: nice.
1: Make it simple.
0: Really? You guys get into like the drop ship side of it? That's awesome.
1: So we're just in the process. We're probably going to launch a few other lines here pretty soon. But yeah, the drop ship side of things, you know, if I don't have it, I have what you want to come try on. If I don't have what you need, we'll get it to you.
0: Matt, would people be surprised about how far the pull is for what you're doing? I mean, you're getting people from all over the region coming in.
1: All over the region and all over the place. I mean, I had a customer who's actually coming to our race this weekend in Nevis that's from West Coast.
0: He's really?
1: From Washington State.
0: Well, isn't that great?
1: Yeah, just, you know, made a connection and seems like it works out.
0: I like that. Okay, so tell us a little bit about the race, too, in Nevis.
1: Yeah, so Nevis, we have, it's the Border Battle XC race. A friend of ours took that on about a year ago here, but it's youth hair scrambles all the way up to adults. The youth racing starts, what is it, like 9 in the morning, I think. Typically, we do 2-day. This is a 1-day just because how things shook out. But we set it up as a 2-day, so we have what we call a beginner class at 10 in the morning. So if you've never done this and you want to try it out, hop in. We'll set you one of the electric bikes, let you try the youth course out, and if you like it, we'll set you up in the proper series and class to try out. We did the Detroit Lakes a couple weeks ago, and I think we had 40 new people that had never done it.
0: How many weekends do you not have something going on? Because I feel like every time we have you in the studio, Matt, you're like, yeah, we got this. We, you know, got this rally coming up. We got this race. We're actually working on a new track right now. It seems like you're a busy, busy guy when it comes to that.
1: You got to be in it. I mean, if you're going to do this, you got to grow it. And we're trying to grow it for youth, right? Trying to make it so there's more opportunity. Yeah.
0: I got some people like who are moving to the Moorhead area, and I'm like, this is right up their alley.
1: You know,
0: their kids are looking for something that they can do outdoors.
1: Yep.
0: That, you know, it sounds weird because you don't think of it as a team sport, but it really is. You know, like people ride together.
1: Correct.
0: You know, and I think that's such a cool opportunity for them.
1: And it's you know, brings the parents together. You know, the weekend, a lot of these parents, that's their thing they do all summer long. You know, they get together, go ride, do all that type of fun stuff. So we provide that piece of it, but...
0: Okay, how's inventory when it comes to someone, let's say, goes to Nevis this weekend, they try it, they're like, this is amazing, I want to get in on this. Is there time before the summer ends for me to get my own piece of machinery?
1: Correct. Yeah, we've got the on-road bikes, off-road bikes, the Can-Ams. We've got a decent selection of the Limiteds all the way down to the, you know, just the two-door models and ATVs as well.
0: Oh, cool.
1: Whatnot, so.
0: That's awesome. Mm-hmm. Do you do trade-ins? Like, let's say I have an ATV already and I'm looking to upgrade.
1: Yeah, we do trade-ins on pretty much anything. We service anything, you know, any make and model. Not just only the off-road. We also got, like I said, Muscatel Burns Ford and Muscatel GMC now down in Detroit Lake. So if we can help on that end, too.
0: Which is really great. I mean, like, that's fantastic. You can kind of keep it all together with the same ecosystem, right?
1: Yep.
0: So if someone's wondering about Red River Adventure, where can they find you? Let's talk about hours. Let's talk about everything they need to know because they're already on the hook.
1: Yes, so, you know, Monday through Friday, you can find us at 1543 in Holly. Our shop is over next to Muscatel Burns Ford on the backside over there, but the showroom is in the other place. You can't miss it. We got a new billboard on the side of the road that says Red River Adventure with a bunch of UTVs out front, so it's simple to see.
0: Oh, that's easy.
1: Website is redriveradv.com.
0: Okay.
1: Yeah.
0: That's all people need to know at this point, right? Yep. Come on down and look for adventure. Come on down and think you're going to take home one of those triumphs and realize that you're probably going to end up taking home one for you, one for one of the kids. I mean, that's just the nature of this because families exactly. It's a family activity,
1: we
0: too.
1: We had a mom yesterday. She bought herself something. She bought her kids something. We're talking gear and bikes.
0: Yep.
1: So it was pretty cool to see. I mean, that
0: sounds like a great mom, right? Really looking out for it.
1: Oh, yeah.
0: I like that. Matt, thanks again. And then if people are interested in this race up in Nevis, yep. Where do they go for information on that?
1: You can go to Facebook and search Border Battle XC, and you can usually pull it up there, or it's borderbattlexc.com.
0: Awesome. Matt, thank you so much.
1: Thank you, guys.
0: Appreciate it. Enjoy the road construction on the way home.
1: It'll be great.

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1: KFGO Chief Meteorologist Tom Szymanski. Mostly sunny, breezy, some smoke and haze, mainly aloft, about 86 for the high. South to southwest wind 13 to 26. Mostly clear, and again, some smoke and haze, mainly aloft tonight, down to 67. South wind at 9 to 21. Partly sunny tomorrow, windy, more humid, a slight chance for showers and thunderstorms in the afternoon. Some smoke and haze, mainly aloft again. High 91, south to southwest wind at 15 to 35. Some hit and miss showers and thunderstorms prior to midnight tomorrow night. And then the heat is on for the upcoming weekend.
2: Right now we have 79 degrees at the KFGO studios.
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0: back.
1: You know,
0: both of those things are back.
1: The tanfluencers, the tanning influencers, are saying it's an aesthetic trend. It makes muscle definition stand out more, covers up blemishes, uneven skin tone, makes the overall body appear leaner. And this is to, like, essentially the idea is that you are going to stay in the sun longer, you're applying tanning accelerators, you're using tanning beds, and foregoing sunscreen to tan as dark as possible.
0: It's
1: this sounds like the dumbest thing
0: It sounds
1: ever.
0: Like exactly what I did 25 years ago.
1: Right, and we all learned how damaging that can be to our skin.
0: I mean, I did it. I don't want to throw stones at you people, because if you went deep back into the history of me, I was absolutely tan maxing as much as possible.
1: Before it had a term.
0: Before it had a term, we were just going to tanning beds all the time. And it went away long enough. We stopped talking to people about the dangers of it that it just came back. What happened? It's like the crop top. It just came back. We don't know where it came from. It's just like, hello, we're back. And the rest of us are like, why though? We did that already. And it wasn't the best choice for us. Smoking is cool again, too. All of these things are back in fashion.
1: What is going on with us
0: right now? I'm not sure. I don't know. But we're just... I mean, I get it. You want to feel something? Tanning bed does hit. But I haven't done it in years.
1: Yeah, I don't know, man.
0: I mean... If we could bring back the pop divas of the 90s that we've been talking about, the singer-songwriters of the 90s that we've been talking about, if we're bringing back smoking and tanning beds, then can't we also bring back Mariah Carey and Sheryl Crow and Janet Jackson?
1: Oh, yeah, bring it right
0: and
1: back.
0: Alanis Morissette and Joan Osborne and Natalie Merchant and Sarah McLachlan and Shania Twain and Gwen Stefani. Oh, she kind of never left, huh? Natalie Imbruglia and Lisa Loeb and Meredith Brooks.
1: Really go deep.
0: Amy Grant. And who am I missing? Janet Jackson. Did I say Whitney Houston?
1: Did you say Gloria Estefan?
0: Gloria Estefan. Okay. As long as we're going to bring back smoking and tanning, then we're bringing back the ladies of the 90s too to give us some bops. We can bring back the old bops. We don't even need new ones. We'll take the old ones.
1: Yeah, I'll take a remastered bop.
0: Right. We're going to take all the old ones. Yes. Just to feel something again, you know?
1: There to me, part of it is we wrote music for different reasons in different decades, right? So you think of the fight against the establishment for rock and roll in the 50s. You think of the war protest songs of the 60s, right? You think of the 70s with their fight against the white collarness of the world and wanting to bring, you know, back that kind of like blue collarness to it. In 80s, it was all about merchandising and materialism, and that's why you had music videos set in malls and people wore 1,000 bracelets at once. Every era has its own style of music, and I think that 90s, which to me was escapism music, you didn't want to concentrate on what was going on around you, you wanted the escapism. It's perfect for right now.
0: It's perfect.
1: We love escapism.
0: Yes, we do.
1: The also, Bangles are 80s, right? And it wouldn't technically be a single singer songwriter.
0: Single singer songwriter of the 90s.
1: Yeah.
0: Female singer songwriter of the 90s. Ariana, like Ariana Grande, she's 2000s.
1: She's 2010s.
0: Yeah, she was
1: 2020s
0: not,
1: even.
0: She was born in the 90s, I think.
1: I think you're right.
0: I'm pretty sure. The range of songs that we heard in Ubers this last weekend, by the way, too, just random side note.
1: No, okay, hold on. At one point, Amy and our friend Christy were singing hymns in the backseat of an Uber, and I'm so glad that I wasn't the one who booked that particular Uber, because I thought they are getting a star reduction
0: on this one. We actually said the Lord's Prayer with him when we got in as well.
1: Yeah.
0: And then
1: what does he say to you? What does he say about who he is? He's like, I'm an atheist.
0: No, but he said his dad is
1: a pastor.
0: Is a pastor. He's an atheist. He You know what, though? We checked the star review after that Uber ride. He did not dock.
1: Oh.

0: Good.
1: Oh,
0: you're
1: not.
0: Lucky. Okay.
1: Yeah. So we got lucky. We were a little bit concerned, but you started that because we were flying around Chicago.
0: Yeah.
1: In lots of Ubers, and it was very late at night that we got into this Uber. And I was like, what's going on tonight? Who you been picking up? Where are you going? And then he says like, oh, just people going from like bar to bar or whatever. And JJ goes, oh, that's weird because we're coming from church.
0: It's just a fun little song, little joke.
1: And then I started saying the Lord's Prayer and he joined in and we all said it together. Mm-hmm. And then we started some hymns. It was a wild Uber ride. Do not get caught in an Uber in Chicago with the three of us.
0: I've learned that even a fun little quip joke can derail everything that's going.
1: Exactly.
0: Just throwing it out there.
1: Also, I love all of you who are going to Chicago soon. I feel like we've heard from all of you. They're like, yeah. Recommendations, tips. Yes, we have them all. No, we can't hook you up with tickets to the Obama Presidential Center. We got in. We don't know how. It was a crack in the matrix.
0: The number of people who said, can you call in like whatever favorite?
1: A favorite?
0: Be like, I don't have a favorite. And I wish that I could.
1: I wish I could.
0: Trust
1: too.
0: Me. I desperately wish.
1: Yes.
0: But this was just dumb luck that one random day in May, Amy's like, oh, I think I could get tickets today. And you did.
1: And I did. And I do think, though, we should do a deep dive off the air podcast in case you are going to Chicago with all of our recommendations.
0: Yeah.
1: Because going to Chicago with JJ, top tier. He knows the spots.
0: In fact, I think the name of this podcast is Come Fly Away, and it's different experiences you should do in different cities.
1: Yes. Fly across Chicago is also fun.
0: Because as we said, what happened to the in-flight magazine where they profiled the towns and you all of a sudden you're like,
1: we need it back.
0: Cleveland sounds like a heck of a good time.
1: We need it back.
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7: ABC News, I'm Michelle Franz, and in Minnesota, Vance Belter has been sentenced to two life terms plus 40 years in prison for killing Democratic state lawmaker Melissa Hortman and her husband last year at their home. He also targeted other lawmakers that same day. ABC's Peter Haralambu says Belter pleaded guilty last month, taking the death penalty off the table.
8: He admitted to carrying out what prosecutors called a night of terror that shook Minnesota to its core when he disguised himself as a member of law enforcement, assassinated a top Democrat in the Minnesota House and her husband, and severely injured a state senator and his wife.
7: The U.S. has carried out nearly 2 weeks of airstrikes against Iran, and Iran is widening the conflict in the region. Maritime traffic stalled or blocked in the Strait of Hormuz, and Iran-backed Houthi rebels targeting ships in the Red Sea. In West Virginia, officials say two people are unaccounted for following severe flooding this week. Rescues continue in that area. This is ABC News. Jeffrey Epstein's former banker James Staley testifying before the House Oversight Committee today. Here's ABC's Peter Haralambos.
9: Before he became the CEO of the multinational bank Barclays, he was an executive at J.P. Morgan who included Epstein among his clients. Now, that bank got sued after Epstein's death for allegedly ignoring red flags about sex trafficking. The bank itself admitted no wrongdoing, but settled that case for $290 million. There are also questions about his personal relationship with Epstein, the fact that he had a relationship with one of Epstein's assistants, that around 2010 he visited Epstein's island.
7: In Pennsylvania, an unexpected and unconventional birth.
10: What's it feel like when you deliver a baby? And are there any surprises?
11: I would say how slippery the baby was.
10: Yeah.
11: A lot of fluids on it. Wasn't expecting that with the rubber gloves.
10: Berlin Borough, Pennsylvania, police officer Dominic Hudson, who helped Taylor Durham give birth in the parking lot of a Wawa convenience store.
7: ABC's Sherry Preston, Michelle Franz, and ABC News.
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17: KFGO News, it's 79 degrees, mostly sunny Fargo-Moorhead. At 103, I'm Nate Cohn. The Minnesota man who killed Democratic state senator or state lawmaker Melissa Hortman and her husband has been sentenced to spend the rest of his life in prison. Vance Belter pleaded guilty last month in the June 2025 fatal shooting of House Speaker and her husband, Melissa Hortman. The 59-year-old also pleaded guilty to attacking State Senator John Hoffman and his wife. Belter avoids the death penalty with his plea. He was sentenced today to two consecutive life terms in prison, plus 40 years. Cass County Sheriff Jesse Johnner is asking for a slight increase for his department's budget so he can address the staffing issues at the county jail. Johnner told the Cass County Commission that the jail is down 22 correctional officers. He says currently staff at the jail works long days and stretches without time off. To combat this, he wants a 3.9% increase to the department's budget. Johnner says he wants to be fiscally responsible while providing a high level of public safety. Currently, the department has 260 employees funded by a $30 million budget. The increase would cost about $360,000. North Dakota collected an estimated $29 million more in oil tax revenue in May as part of a pricing anomaly that hasn't happened in decades. North Dakota Pipeline Authority Director Justin Kringsted says crude oil produced in North Dakota sold for an average of $2.56 more per barrel than the West Texas Intermediate oil price benchmark in May. Kringsted says North Dakota crude oil hasn't sold for that high of a premium since the 1980s. Oil supply disruptions due to the Iran war and the closure of the Strait of Hormuz contributed to the flip of that dynamic. The prices for oil at hubs like the one at the end of the Dakota Access Pipeline were significantly higher in May than the benchmark price. Oil from North Dakota is typically priced at a discount compared to other benchmarks because of the cost of transporting the oil hundreds or thousands of miles away. Minnesota Congresswoman Kelly Morrison says President Trump's new 50% tariffs on Canada will have a direct impact on Minnesota. During a hearing, Morrison questioned Small Business Administration Associate Administrator Paul Fitzpatrick about a program aimed at helping small businesses sell their goods to other countries.
18: How are you planning to help small businesses increase their exports amidst retaliatory tariffs if the STEP program goes away?
19: We have limited resources, and we support, we will follow the law. We will disperse the funds as Congress appropriates them to us.
17: Canada is Minnesota's largest trading partner. Minnesota imports $14 billion worth of Canadian goods and exports $5 billion of goods to Canada each year. And a section of North Dakota Highway 200 in Mayville is temporarily closing as crews do an emergency repair on a water line. There will be a signed detour in place for motorists. Work is expected to be completed on that later this week. In your forecast from the KFGO Weather Center, mostly sunny day today, breezy out of the south-southwest, 13 to 26 miles an hour, some smoke and haze aloft in the area, high temperature of 86 degrees. Overnight, a clear sky, smoke and haze, 67 for the low, winds shifting to the south. Partly sunny tomorrow, windy, more humid, a slight chance for showers and thunderstorms in the afternoon, some smoke and haze again, a high of 91. 79 degrees right now, mostly sunny. Fargo-Moorhead, Nate Cohn, News Radio, KFGO.
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0: Plant Talk with horticulturalist Dave Decock is on the air and is brought to you by Thompson Greenery, Strand Ace Hardware, Buffalo River Sales, Chisholm Trail Farm, The Garden of Healing, and Jeans, The Right Plant Place. Dave, welcome back to the studio.
1: Oh, it's great to be here.
0: Let's get right to your messages. And if you have a question, you can call in now, 237-5948, 800-880-5346. You can also text us at 35270. A text in, Dave says, what is Japanese root weed? Does it grow in this area?
1: Well, I guess I haven't got a clue, to be honest with you.
0: So it must not grow in this area.
1: Unless it's a nickname for something.
0: See, sure.
1: It could be a nickname for something. Japanese okay. root weed. I don't know if you can do it. If you, you can probably
0: Japanese
1: do a search.
0: Japanese root weed.
1: It might be just a common name, too.
0: Sure.
2: It says it's one of the world's most aggressive invasive plants. Known for its bamboo-like stems, its highly resistant roots, rhizomes, can spread up to 65 feet wide and 10 feet deep. Plant damages infrastructures by pushing through concrete and asphalt. It doesn't have a different name, though. It has its
0: it
2: Latin name.
0: But it says knotweed, or maybe it's also called Japanese knotweed.
1: We have knotweed, but we don't have any knotweed that, like that. Bamboo, no.
0: Okay.
2: Interesting.
1: Thank God we don't need it.
2: Yeah, right, exactly. Dave, do you find that a lot of, for how do I put this, that people bring plants from other parts of the world not really knowing what we should be growing around here?
1: Oh, I'm sure people do that, but I know that sometimes you have difficulty bringing them if you're taking them by air, because at airports and stuff, a lot of times they're, it's like bringing plants back from Hawaii. You have to, they have to be certified before you can bring them back. So I would guess that with a lot of other plants, too, that's the situation.
2: Okay. Heat is definitely part of the discussion right now. It's going to be another hot, hot, hot weekend.
1: Right.
2: Is there anything that we should be doing for our lawns at this point? Because mine looks crispy.
1: Well, it depends. I hate to start watering yet, because if you do, we have to keep on watering. But we can reach a point, too, where it's too late to do any good. So it's not at that point yet, but I don't know. You know, it's... This hot, no rain stuff's tough.
2: I had a chunk of my boulevard replaced recently, and whoever came and they put the spray, the hydro seed down, it has nothing's growing in it except for it's got a good amount of purslane in there, some other weedy looking things. Even though they put the hydro seed down, I feel like I need to be seeding it myself.
1: You probably do, because even the hydro mulch, the advantage of that, of course, it holds the moisture better than having nothing mixed in with it. That's the advantage, but you still have to water. You can't just count on that being doing the job for you, because in this kind of a situation, obviously it didn't.
2: Right. Okay, so if they've tried to plant grass there, it's not. Weeds are starting to take it over. What's my best course of action for going back to square one?
1: How long ago did they put it down?
2: 3 weeks ago?
1: 3 weeks ago, yeah. You should see something by now, but I hate to have you going. You know, you could go and get all the weeds out and then plant your own grass seed there. But the other option is leave it alone until after Labor Day, when it's a lot more conducive to starting grass.
2: Yeah.
1: You could do that.
2: What happens if those weeds start to take over? Am I just weeding by hand? Is that the best thing to do?
1: Well, yeah, you could do that. But I, you know, if you don't have any grass coming up by now, you could probably almost use a hoe on it.
2: Oh, yeah? Sure.
1: I think so, because if it's not come up by now, it's probably not going to.
2: Okay.
1: And the amount of grass seed you'd need for the area probably isn't that great anyhow.
2: It's not. It's not really.
1: Yeah. So
2: it's still going to cost me an arm and a leg for grass seed, but it's just not as big.
1: Grass seed is just super expensive, like everything else.
2: And, okay, so if we are deciding now we're going to wait, right? We're going to wait until after Labor Day because it's going to be cooler, hopefully a little more moisture coming down, stuff like that. Is there anything we should be doing with these bare spots in our lawn right now that that we should be looking at before we are going to plant grass in a month and a half?
1: Well, not besides keep the weeds down.
2: Yeah.
1: You know, especially if there's any grassy weeds in there, any crack grass or any of that kind of weed in there, or that, can't even think of the name, but we spray for it every spring. You know, it's, you use a pre-emergence for it. If you're getting that, it's very flat and it gets a million seeds on each plant.
2: Okay.
1: If you get that, of course, get that out of there, because that'll self-seed something terrible. So,
2: but
1: most of the grassy stuff, keep out.
2: I mean, I thought we were supposed to be like, you know, if we're having trouble growing grass, we're also supposed to be having trouble growing weeds, right?
1: Not likely, no. The weeds are still here because they're very competitive, and they just hang in there because everybody's trying to kill them. So they really hang in well compared to other things that we want.
2: I've noticed that this has been a pretty prolific year for ants, making some pretty massive hills and out there.
1: Right.
2: Any suggestions for ant hills in your lawn or gardens?
1: Basically, you can go out and get a chemical for that because it's very common to find ant chemicals for controlling ants out in stores that sell chemicals. It's real common. So you probably go out there and you'll see some of the big ant on the front of it. It's probably for ants. So,
2: do you have to worry about using some of that stuff? I mean, they'll say whether or not you can use it around plants, right?
1: Right. Usually ant stuff isn't a problem on plants. No, that's totally different. Plants, it would be a herbicide to kill plants, but it's insecticide to kill ants, so it really shouldn't have any crossover.
2: All right, so once you take care of the colony, you still have that giant, mound of dirt out there.
1: Rake it down, yeah.
2: Just rake it down?
1: Rake it down, water it really good, so if it does get compacted, when you rake it down, you'll probably knock the mound down to some degree, and if there's something underground, hopefully that will collapse. If not, then give it a good watering, that'll help it collapse.
2: Okay. I can do that.
0: Someone asks, when is the best time to trim lilacs?
1: Well, it depends on what you want to do. If you want to cut them to the ground or really reduce the size, just wait until next spring before they leaf out and do that. If you want them to flower again the following year, then when they're done flowering, you clip them back and then they flower again next year. So it depends what your goal is.
0: Okay. Someone said, I had the most beautiful potted begonia that I've ever had. The squirrels have eaten every bud that were ready to bloom. Any deterrent ideas?
1: Well, maybe you could take, if it's in a pot, maybe you could throw a handful of mothballs or something in there and see if that deters them. And there are things like dried blood that we use for rabbits and other kind of pests. So you could probably if you can buy that too, you could throw that in there. It's something that gives off an odor that repels them is what it is. Otherwise, they're going to be back.
0: I know. I was like, can you even create a physical boundary for a squirrel?
1: Oh, it's just about impossible because they're pretty
0: bendy.
1: Much smarter than anybody.
0: Right.
1: So they can get in almost anything.
0: Would it be okay to dig up a small bush and move it to another spot? I planted it this spring, so it's newly planted.
1: It would be better if you waited until, like talking about planting grass, it would be better if you waited until just after Labor Day when it starts to cool down and we get more moisture. Right now, it's going to be tough. And when you do dig it up, make sure you cut it back, shape it up a little bit when you dig it up and replant it. But right now, it'd be really tough because it's going to be disturbed and it's hot and it's dry. And even though you watered in good after you transplanted, it's still tough on them to get established again.
0: Yeah, it's tough to keep things alive during this hot weather,
1: right.
0: Let alone try to reestablish something. If you've got cucumber flowers, but you're not developing any fruit.
1: Well, that's pretty common on cucumbers. And actually what happens with cucumbers and a vine crop is there are male and female flowers. And if you look at a cucumber and some of them, and it's just a flower without a little cucumber behind the flower, that's a male flower. And they usually come first. So you get a lot of flowers. And flowers drop off and people wonder why they're not getting them. And that's because of the male flowers. The female flowers on any of the vine crops come behind the flower. Or the little cucumber, the little squash, whatever comes behind the flower. And those are the ones that, if you're getting pollination, those are the ones that develop into your fruit.
0: Okay.
2: Are we to the point now where if we're not seeing that, the blush is off the rose, so to speak, for the year? Is there still a chance to make that happen?
1: Oh, to get cucumbers?
2: Yeah.
1: Oh, yeah, no problem. We should, I would guess now that they're probably flowering with a lot of male flowers, maybe not so many female flowers, but if you've got them, just go out and look at them, and you'll be able to identify them real easy.
2: Oh, okay.
1: And if they don't pollinate, the ones with their little cucumber behind the flower, if they don't get pollinated, they will just turn to mush and drop off. Well, that's what happens if you don't get pollination. But we used to talk about going out in, if you didn't not get good pollination, taking a broom out and basically sweeping the cucumbers. And what it does, it stirs up enough air movement so it takes the pollen from the male flowers and gets it on the female flowers.
0: How do you kill thistles? Oh, sorry. Did you have a follow-up to that?
2: I was just going to say, I also have never seen tomatoes as early as we have this year. We're already tomato heavy in our house, and like beautiful red tomatoes. Must be that heat a little bit, huh?
1: I'm sure it is. The one problem with heat, though, is tomatoes are a little sensitive to really hot heat, and heat and cold can affect the pollination on tomatoes. So sometimes when it's really hot out, we just don't get much fruit because they don't pollinate. And sometimes the same way, if it's cold, we don't get much fruit. So obviously yours must like the conditions the way they are.
2: I think it's just there's the right amount of shade. Jill waters at the right time of day.
1: Must be it.
2: It's pretty good. So, yeah. Amy, you were asking that question in our text club. How do you kill thistle? If I spray it, will it grow back?
1: Oh, yeah, probably. You'll have to keep after it. Because I've got neighbors that's got some thistle, and they keep creeping in, and every time I see one that's there, I'll use Roundup or something like that on them to take them out. Or you can get this poison ivy control for poison ivy. You spray that on them. It'll kill that particular one, but they're very aggressive, so they will send up new ones around. So you have to keep after them. It's not a one-time shot.
2: Is thistle coming from a seed it's giving off, or from, like, does the root structure?
1: What's happening is they've got them on their side of the fence, and they get under the fence and get on my side. It's sort of like ferns, you know. If you got one fern, pretty soon you got 50 ferns. It's like rabbits, you know. You get one, you got 50. So, but that's, it's underground that they spread, yeah.
2: Okay. I've never heard someone say, oh, no, I can't spare any ferns.
1: Yeah.
2: That's something that's never been said.
1: Right. It's sort of like rhubarb.
2: It is, right? Exactly, right?
0: This is Plant Talk with horticulturalist Dave Decock on KFGO. 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
0: More plant talk in just a moment, but first, taking a quick peek at Wall Street. The S&P is down 85, the Dow is down 462, and the NASDAQ is down 509. Sarah Heinrich, how did those egg markets close?
2: Corn and beans are going to end the day in the green, with September corn up 2 cents at 4.64, December up 2¾ at 4.87, August soybeans up 4½ at 12.37, new crop November up 4¾ at 12.43. Spring wheat for Minneapolis and September is down a penny at 729, December at 752, a penny lower. With your markets, I'm Farm and Ranch Director Sarah Heinrich for the Mighty 790 and 104.7 KFGO from the Enterprise Sales Ag Studio, Enterprise Sales of LA City, your grain handling and storage experts.
0: Plant Talk with Dave Decock is on the air. Someone says, I have thistles growing in my adult evergreens. Roundup or what, Dave?
3: Well, you can certainly use Roundup. The thing with Roundup is if you don't spray it on something green, it doesn't affect the plant. Like if you spray Roundup around the base of a large tree, it's not going to affect the large tree. It has to get on green tissue to be effective. So Roundup would work good in that situation. You don't want to get it on the needles, but if you can spray around the base and just hit each thistle's coming up, give them a good shot. That's probably the most effective way to go.
0: I always think of like the sponge method, you know, where you put on gloves and and then literally, you know.
3: Yeah, that's the quack grass and lawn. The quack grass, yeah. See, with Roundup. So Roundup works really good in quack grass because its specialty is grasses. So Roundup works really good in quack grass, but it works really good on lawns too. So
0: yeah, it'll work well on thistles though as well.
3: Oh yeah, it'll work on thistles.
0: Okay. When you say this is a bad time to, you know, dig or divide something, what about planting a new tree at this time of year?
3: Well, like I say before, I would, if it was my choice and you have a choice, then I would wait until after Labor Day if you're going to do it. If I had a real total choice, I'd do it in the spring right away. But if you really want to get it in this year, I would get it after after Labor Day, when it starts to cool down and we tend to get more rain. Not that we will, but I mean that's the way the trends typically are.
0: What about pruning evergreens?
3: Well, what I like to do in evergreens is I like to wait until August to prune them. That way, if you prune them and shape them, they don't get much new growth again, so they look good through the winter. And if you prune them in the spring or earlier in the year, they'll grow again, and so they don't look as nice and tailored looking as if you do it in August. But they should be done in August. You shouldn't go beyond that.
0: Okay. And what about plant leaves that are twisting and curling?
3: Well, that typically is, it's very common when people are out spraying dandelions and spraying weeds, because the things you use on dandelions volatilize very well. That means they get into a gaseous form, they get in the air, and they blow around. And when they land on a plant like a tomato, they'll cause the leaves to get really distorted. They'll get twisted and kind of curled all out of shape. And if it's just a teeny bit, then, of course, you're going to get some leaf rolling and twisting and curling. If they get sprayed totally, then it'll just totally kill the plant, because tomatoes are very sensitive to it.
0: Okay, this is Plant Talk with Dave Decock, taking all of your lawn and garden questions. 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

0: And now a 1-0 pitch, and it's hit high in the air to deep left center field. Derek Hill is back at the wall, and it's gone. And the oracle that is Glenn Perkins predicted a leadoff home run from Byron Buxton, and Byron Buxton delivered.
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3: KFGO News. It's 79 degrees now, mostly sunny Fargo, Moorhead. I'm Nate Cohen. The West Fargo Police Department says that it's properly staffed to handle the needs of the community. The department currently has 80 officers to serve the city's roughly 40,000 residents. That's down just three from what they're authorized to have. Police Captain Cody Belke says a key part of keeping the department staffed has been its partnership with Lake Region State College, which runs a 14-week police academy out of the West Fargo Police Department building.
4: And we have hired several officers every year out of that academy at the end of it. It's also nice, obviously, that it's ran out of our building, our police department, because then we can get a look at the applicants and the recruits that are going through the academy and, you know, ideally make your selections from there if there are people from that class that you want to hire.
3: Belke also says the department is able to retain officers because of strong culture and competitive compensation.
4: West Fargo PD has just been fortunate to have a lot of good personnel in there, some good leaders, and it's led to a very good culture, and it is kind of what we seem to hear.
3: Belke says West Fargo PD has been fortunate to stay fully staffed over the past 10 years. Says it's in a healthier position than other departments across the United States. Vance Belter, the man who admitted in court to shooting two Minnesota lawmakers and their spouses, was sentenced to two life terms in prison, followed by 40 years this morning. Judge called it the longest sentence he has ever given, said it was well-deserved. Belter pleaded guilty to six federal charges against him in June as part of his plea. He confessed to killing former House Speaker Melissa Hortman and her husband and wounding State Senator John Hoffman and his wife. The U.S. Department of Justice announced in June it would not seek the death penalty for Belter in exchange for the guilty plea. A pre-sentencing filing on Tuesday, prosecutors said, justice requires that Belter is never free again. Today's sentence carries no possibility of parole. The Hennepin County Attorney's Office previously said it plans to move forward with state charges against Belter, two counts of first-degree murder, four counts of attempted first-degree murder, and one count each of felony cruelty to an animal and impersonating an officer. A Fargo man has been arrested for allegedly spraying blood at hospital staff. Court documents say Fargo police were called to Essentia Health Hospital on 32nd Avenue just after 5 in the afternoon Monday. Hospital staff told officers Chadrick Warnicki was threatening to kill them and spraying his blood on staff. Officers found Warnicki in a hospital bed with blood on his arms and hands. He was reportedly upset about the care he'd received at Essentia. A security officer told police that Warnicki flung blood at him and hit him in the arm. Warnicki was removed from the hospital and arrested. He faces felony charges for contact of bodily fluid on hospital staff. It's 1:33. 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
3: 79 degrees, mostly sunny. 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A new statewide advocacy campaign is urging the Minnesota State High School League to adopt biology-based eligibility rules for girls' sports. The Make It Fair MN campaign says that the league, not the governor or legislature, has the authority to change its bylaws. Organizers are asking the two voting representatives from each of the league's 509 member schools to support an amendment requiring students in sex-separated sports to compete based on their biological sex at birth. Campaign says its goal is to preserve girls' athletics and educate the public about the high school league bylaw changes are made. Minnesota Congresswoman Kelly Morrison says President Trump's new 50% tariffs on Canadian imports is a real threat to Minnesota.
6: Number one thing that I'm hearing about from small business owners in my district is the difficulty of navigating the uncertainty created by the president's tariffs. Many small business owners are facing shrinking profit margins, disrupted supply chains, and severe planning uncertainty because of these tariffs jeopardizing the future of their businesses.
3: Morrison made the comments during a hearing with the House Small Business Committee, of which she is a member. Morrison says Canada is Minnesota's largest trading partner. Your forecast from the KFGO Weather Center. Mostly sunny the rest of today. Breezy, smoke and haze continues. High of 86 overnight. Mostly clear. Some smoke and haze again, dropping down to a low of 67 degrees. Tomorrow, partly sunny. We do have a slight chance for showers and thunderstorms in the afternoon. Smoke and haze again. Otherwise, windy, more humid. A high of 91. For this weekend, highs in the mid to high 90 degrees. 79 degrees right now and mostly sunny. 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

0: We do this on Thursdays and on Saturday mornings. We get you all caught up on all the livestock auction action out of the Sisseton Livestock Auction in Sisseton, South Dakota. Tyler Helwig. Tyler, how's it going down there today?
1: It's going real good down here. We had a nice sale down here again today. Low yielding cows were up to $1.54. Good feeding cows, $1.74 on up to $1.84 with that real, real young end in the low 90s. Bulls this week, bulls topped out at 223 here with some of those Bandon bulls on up to 229. On to the feeder side of things. Steven Steiner out of Lake City had two loads of heifers, weighed 931 and 947 at 289.50. Then Steven had three heavier loads on that deal. They weighed 952, 958, and 965, coming in at 290.25. He did a nice job. It was a very fancy set of heifers there. We do have a sale lined up here for next week, Thursday. We're going to have hogs and sheep at 8:30, butcher cows and bulls at 9 o'clock, fat cattle at 10:30, with feeder cattle to follow. If you have something you'd like to sell, give us a call, 605-698-4343. You can always take a look at our website for upcoming sales at SissetonLivestock.com, and thanks for listening.
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0: 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Get your questions in at 35270, or you can give us a call at 2375948. 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But first, we've got to tell you about Sight on Sound. 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
1: Amy, let's say I put all this great stuff into my house. 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
0: Let's get back to it. It's Plant Talk on KFGO. 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Dave, someone wants to know, what's the best time to transplant strawberry plants? Spring, Labor Day?
4: Well, it depends when you can do it. You know, you can do it after Labor Day, but you could also do it in the spring. I guess it depends when you have the time and when you want to do it. I guess if I was starting with new plants, I would probably plant those in the spring. They're probably more available in the spring than they would be other times. But as far as transplanting your plants, usually what I used to do with strawberries is strawberries have runners and they tend to spread out. So, and the most productive strawberry plants are two-year-old plants. So what I would do is, each year I would just go in and thin out plants. I would take the older ones, the 3 or 4 or 5 year old big, and they're the bigger plants. I would pull those out, and that would make room for the other plants to fit in. So that's the way I would redo my strawberries. But as far as taking rooted runners and transplanting, you could do it after they send out the runners in the spring, or you could take some of the smaller plants out to thin out the plants and do that after Labor Day. So it would depend how you want to do it and what you're doing.
0: Sure. Someone says, can an overgrown yew bush be trimmed now or just wait until spring? It is large and beautiful, like Y-E-W. Did I say
4: that right? Yeah, right. That's a yew. Yeah. Yeah. They could be trimmed in, like I say, yeah, they could be done in August. The advantage of doing it then is that they don't get any new growth after that. They look good all through the winter. If you do it earlier in the year, they'll continue to grow and then they look kind of ratty again. So I used to do my evergreens in August.
0: Oh, but you know what? I know exactly what these are. I just didn't know that was the name of them.
4: Right. Yeah, right.
0: They're like that traditional hedge.
4: They're more of a shade. They're more of a shade lover to the yews.
0: Oh, okay.
4: They're a lot like the arborvitaes. So,
0: okay.
4: Yeah.
1: How many words are named yew? There's like the animal. There's the yew, like you go over there. Right. And now there's this plant too.
4: Right.
0: Yeah.
4: Y-E-W.
1: Enough. Yeah. My goodness.
0: Are you unhappy with that?
1: It's just a lot of homophones.
0: Strange thing to be upset about. Dave, is there anything we can do now for our apple tree with coddling moth problem?
4: No, not really. Coddling moth is one of those kind of things that gets treated in the spring with an insecticide just after the fruit set. So you let the fruit set and then you spray it. And what happens is the insect lays her egg into the base of the fruit, and then the worm hatches out and basically eats the inner part of the fruit out. So I'm not sure there's anything you could do now. You could always use a systemic or something, but if you use the systemic, of course, then you don't want to use the fruit. So I think with those, you want to make sure next year when you get fruit set, you get melanthiol or something and treat them so that the treatment is there before the insect lays her egg into the fruit.
0: Okay. Dave, is there any way to get rid of creeping Charlie in the lawn?
4: Well, there are herbicides that you can use for that. It has to be something for hard to control weeds. The creeping Charlie and clover and some of those, they're hard to get rid of, and so the normal dandelion spray won't do the job on them. But you have to use something for hard to control weeds, and you'd want to try and do it in the spring when they're really actively growing. This time of the year, now weeds don't control very well this time of the year because they're like the grass and like everything else. It's dry and they're slowed down growth. And if the growth is slower, they're not growing at all, the herbicides don't work. So you need to do that. Usually we'll treat those things either right away in the spring when they just green up, or after Labor Day, of course, they have a growth spurt then because we get more rain, it gets cooler, they start growing actively again. That's the time you can go after them.
0: Are you fertilizing the lawn right now, Dave?
4: No. There's no purpose to fertilizing if you're not watering.
0: Okay, so only fertilize if you're watering?
4: Yeah, if you do a lot of watering, you can fertilize. Otherwise, no good reason to fertilize because it just lays there. And the grass is not going to respond to it because it needs moisture to grow.
0: Okay. Are you fertilizing your vegetables right now?
4: Well, I don't have very many vegetables. I would probably fertilize. I've got a couple of tomatoes is all I've got, and that's not enough that I'm going to bother with fertilizing. But if we had more better growing conditions, I would say using something like Miracle-Gro now would be a good idea. Use it. You can use it every couple of weeks. But we want to have good growing conditions. So if you're doing a lot of watering, of course, fertilizing vegetables is good. If you're not doing much watering, then I'd be a little bit hesitant about doing it when it's this hot and dry.
0: Same goes for flowers?
4: Right. Same goes for everything. Yeah. If they're growing, now things in pots, of course, you have to fertilize more because in pots you water probably every day. And when you water it, the water running through tends to dissolve the nutrients in the soil, in the fertilizer, and it washes them out the bottom. So with pots, you probably need almost fertilize every week.
0: Okay. What best time to water plants, of course, in the morning?
4: It would be early in the morning, yeah.
0: But the other day I was like, oh, it's pretty cool out tonight. Right. So I watered them at night.
4: Right, right.
0: Right? I mean, it's the hot that you don't want overnight, right?
4: You don't want the leaves to stay wet through night.
0: Sure.
4: That's the problem. If they stay wet, then any fungal disease that's out there is going to try and get into the plants when their leaves are wet at night.
0: Okay. Could tomato blight. Haven't heard anyone complain about that yet.
4: No, you probably won't with this kind of condition because tomato blight, it's a fungus, and funguses need moisture on the leaves to get into the leaf. So people, if they're watering and you keep the water on the ground, or if you water early morning, it dries off right away. With this kind of weather, you don't get much blight problem. If we get a lot of frequent rains and wet conditions, then you get a lot of problem with tomato blight.
0: Okay. Let's get to the phone lines. Boyd is waiting for you, Dave.
4: Hi, Boyd.
5: Hey.
4: Yes.
5: Just a quick question. Sure. A couple of them, actually.
4: Okay.
5: I like my jalapenos, and right. I grow them at home, and I have 12 months out of the year. I keep them in a window box with a grow light. And
4: right.
5: I started some new plants. I didn't start the plants. I bought the plants.
4: Right.
5: And they were very healthy. They looked great. And they were actually flowering in the small pots.
4: Right, right.
5: So I thought we'd better get those repotted. Repotted them into some soil. And unfortunately, I didn't get the soil that I wanted.
4: Right.
5: Kind of got a cut-rate brand.
4: Okay.
5: And wouldn't you know it, now I have like a kabillion little dinky tiny flies, smaller than fruit flies.
4: Sure.
5: And the plants are looking pretty sorry right now.
4: Okay.
5: Any ideas on what I can do to bring that back?
4: They're probably fungal gnats, is the little flies. They lay eggs into the soil and you get little worms in the soil. Keeping the plants on the dry side will help that. Leave them dry out fairly well between waterings will help some with the fungal gnats because they need a moist soil. The other thing would be to put just a touch of vinegar in the water when you water and use that. There also, I would guess there's probably some insecticides like this spinosadage, which is an organic insecticide, something like that. You could possibly use that in the soil too. That would at least kill the worms that are in the soil. But that's part of the problem. Yeah, and I'm sure it came in that soil you got. It probably was loaded.
5: Yeah, that was definitely the issue. It was the potting soil.
4: Yeah. You wouldn't want to use.
5: And I did see online, of course, you know, YouTube makes us all experts at everything, but that you could use a small amount of hydrogen peroxide in your water too.
4: Yeah, but I think a lot of times bleach is more used. Bleach could be used too. But it'd have to be very dilute, but that tends to be used more for diseases and stuff in the soil. Bleach does, but it's certainly not going to hurt, but follow the directions so you don't use it too strong.
5: How much vinegar too, and it should be white vinegar, I would imagine.
4: Right. I would guess maybe like a teaspoon in a cup or two of water or something like that. But I don't think the vinegar is going to be a problem. It wouldn't be like the bleach.
5: I'm going to try that.
4: You could try that. You might go and do a search too and see about something. Type in vinegar for insect control in soil and see what you get.
5: And I know I have in the past used neem oil. Is that any kind of would that work for them or probably not?
4: I don't know that it'll work for them. I think it's got to make contact.
5: Right.
4: I think.
5: Well, okay. I'm going to try the vinegar trick.
4: Great.
5: Then.
4: See what happens. It's safe too. So okay. Yep. Yeah, bye bye.
0: Thanks, Boyd. Kay has called in.
4: Hi, Kay.
6: Hi. Yes. Two years ago, I had fungal gnats everywhere in my apartment.
4: Right.
6: And the only way I could get rid of them is I bought some mosquito bits.
4: Right.
6: At one of the reputable nurseries in town.
4: Right.
6: And the instructions on the package, you'd have to follow that, but it's Bacillus thuringiensis that is washed down into the soil and will kill the larvae.

0: and I have not been able to see it in nurseries lately or anywhere.
1: Have you checked Amazon?
0: I did buy it on Amazon. Yes, okay. They did have it there, so I bought 2 great big bags of it. But it used to be everywhere for a few years, but this last spring I wanted more.
1: Right.
0: But it's less prone to gnats is what it says on the bag. So.
2: Oh, and I just looked up this mosquito bits for mosquitoes and for fungal gnats. Does this work for mosquitoes too? Like, are you using this at your house, Kay?
0: We don't have mosquitoes this year.
2: Well, we definitely do. Not as many here in Fargo, but in the Lakes area, they're out.
0: This is for is that's what the city, when they're out going to ponds and standing water, they throw these in the water.
1: Yeah, it would work.
0: That's the thing that's good for. So
1: it would be good in standing water,
0: Yeah, so mosquitoes, you're still going to get mosquito spray.
1: Right.
2: Yep, okay, I got you.
1: Well, thanks for calling, Kay.
2: Thanks, Kay.
1: New people can try.
0: And I heard earlier about Japanese knotweed.
2: Yeah.
0: I had a client that I had for 21 years, and she had a patch of that between cement sidewalk and a driveway. And it came up every year. It came up in all the cracks it could find, and I would spray it in the spring. But it came back. It's got a real pretty flower in the fall of the year, but, boy, you have to keep on top of it to get rid of it.
2: Interesting. So it is here.
0: When they had their yard landscape, somebody somewhere planted it in that little spot.
1: Oh, okay. Sure.
0: Mm-hmm. I think now, it came on its own.
1: What's the thing about bamboo like? They said they talked about when
0: it's segmented when it grows.
1: Oh, okay. Okay.
0: Yeah, it's just segmented, but it's not not tough. You can cut it off with a pruner.
1: Okay. It's not going to go through concrete or anything like that.
0: If there's a crack, it will.
1: Right. Okay. I envisioned it going through a concrete wall. And I thought, I've never heard of anything like
2: but
1: that.
2: But close.
0: Yeah. It's like water. It finds the source of least resistance.
1: Right.
2: Yeah.
1: Sounds good.
2: Well, thanks, Kay. Appreciate all your info. Thanks for calling. Yeah. Always good to hear from you.
1: Yeah.
0: Great day.
2: Yeah. You too. Bye-bye. Bye-bye. And Dave, thanks for another great edition of Plant Talk. Appreciate it.
1: Sounds great. Thank you for having me.
2: Plant Talk's back next Thursday from 1 to 2 o'clock. 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
8: ABC News, I'm Michelle Franzen. In Madison, Wisconsin, protests broke out following a deadly encounter between police and a black man who has not yet been identified publicly. ABC's Pierre Thomas says video circulating online shows three shots were fired during the altercation.
9: Protesters marching through downtown Madison following a deadly encounter between police and a black man, authorities say was armed with a knife.
10: No justice, no peace!
9: Police say officers were called for reports of a man checking vehicle doors. When officers tried to make contact, they say he fled on a bicycle. About a half hour later, officers catching up with him and a physical struggle ensued in a busy intersection.
8: The mayor is calling for protests to remain peaceful. After Bertha made landfall as a tropical storm yesterday east of New Orleans, remnants of that storm still triggering flash flooding along Gulf Coast states. Water rescues continuing in West Virginia today following severe flooding this week. Officials say two people are unaccounted for. This is ABC News. In a series of measures passed in the House yesterday, lawmakers approved legislation aimed at preventing members of Congress from trading stocks and corporations. ABC's Stephen Portnoy has more.
11: The bill that's passed the House would essentially impose fines payable to the respective House of Congress for members who buy corporate stocks. The bill would cover their spouses and dependent children, too. This is a popular idea in Congress, but only 13 House Democrats voted for the measure because GOP leaders also included voter ID provisions in the bill. It now moves to the Senate, where Democrats could block it unless those voter ID provisions are taken out.
8: In Texas, a big shake in a tiny town today.
12: The town of Miami, Texas, population 539, is not on a major fault line, but it's surrounded by oil and natural gas wells. In the past, earthquakes have been associated with the reinjection of the wastewater byproduct of fracking. A clerk at a local grocery store tells ABC News that this morning's quake knocked some pictures off of mantles.
8: ABC's Jim Ryan, Michelle Franz, and ABC News.
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17: KFGO News, it's 80 degrees, mostly sunny. Fargo, Moorhead at 2:03. I'm Nate Cohn. West Fargo Police Department Captain Cody Belke says staff numbers at the department are healthy and enough to serve the nearly 40,000 West Fargo residents.
18: You know, we have 83 sworn, so we still have, you know, people that will go move on to other places. We've lost officers to several Fed agencies lately, but those types of stuff happen. And like I said, we're down 3 officers right now, but out of 83, that's not horrible. And I think we're doing better probably than most departments around, than your average department in the U.S. today, I would say, because we have been fortunate to stay pretty fully staffed consistently for the last, I would say, 10 years or so.
17: Belke credited West Fargo PD's Police Academy partnership with Lake Region State College and strong culture within the department for the strong staffing. Cass County Sheriff Jesse Johnner has requested a budget increase for his department. He says if approved, the money would be used for the jail, which he says is short-staffed.
19: We end up with people working a lot of days in a row, not getting a lot of time off, and we're certainly cognizant of that burnout factor, so we don't want that to happen. Our overall budget ask or increase is about a 3.9%, which I feel is very fiscally responsible. We feel that's what we need to keep moving forward as an organization, being fiscally responsible, but then also providing that high level of public safety while being, you know, forward-thinking and innovative.
17: Johnner says there are 22 correctional officer openings. The department has a $30 million budget. For 260 employees, a 3.9% increase would equate to about $360,000 for the department. A former state senator in Minnesota is jumping back into politics after being convicted of breaking into her stepmother's home in Detroit Lakes in 2024. Nicole Mitchell has filed paperwork to run for city council in her hometown of Woodbury, Minnesota. She's one of 9 candidates seeking a seat on the council in November. Mitchell was convicted last July for first-degree burglary and felony possession of burglary tools and sentenced to 180 days in county jail after her conviction. The Democrat resigned her state in the seat, seat in the state Senate. Minnesota passed a 2023 law that limited the number of no-knock warrants that can be used by law enforcement. This followed the fatal shooting of Amir Locke in Minneapolis by police using one of those warrants. Democratic Senator Claire Umuverbatin of St. Paul says she authored that bill to protect people and officers.
20: I think that was like a huge success story to show that there are other ways to do the work that law enforcement needs to do, but in a way that keeps both people and officers, right, the people in their homes and the officers safe.
17: New BCA stats show that the number of no-knock warrants executed has dropped from 158 in 2022 to only 18 last year. No fatalities have been reported with the new law. KFGO weather. Mostly sunny day today. Breezy, smoke and haze aloft. A high temperature of 86 degrees. Winds out of the south-southwest overnight. Wind shifting to the south. Mostly clear. Some smoke and haze. Dropping down to a low of 67. Tomorrow, we do have a chance for afternoon showers and thunderstorms. And some smoke and haze again. Continuing windy, more humid. Partly sunny day. High of 91 degrees. For the weekend, highs in the mid to high 90s. partly to mostly sunny. It's 80 degrees right now and mostly sunny. 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

0: And a good afternoon to you. It is Thursday. Beautiful outside, as I just heard Nate Cohen in the KFJO News Center tell you. And it's a good excuse to get out of the studio and get on over to Dilworth, where Loco Days has been underway for a little while now and is going to be going on through this weekend. And we're going to be telling you all about it. I'm Tyler Axsons, your host here on Afternoons Live. Eric Johnson is producing. He's back in the studio. And there are a few changes to today's show. Spencer Worth of Meat Dude is coming up at, about 8 minutes time now. So if you got a question meat related, you can send those in to 35270. That's provided by Adventure RV. Jim Shaw on the record. You can go and read that at KFGO.com right now. We're going to be visiting with him about his latest column. There's some interesting things in there, and one that I really want to dive into when it comes to planes. That's coming up today. Another Jim McLaughlin, of course, you've heard him on this show for a number of years now, who is, one of those leaders of Loco Days. It's not often you've got a town that can successfully pull off, like, multiple days. I'm talking, like, five full days of events annually, and yet they've figured out a way to get it done in Dilworth. So he's going to be joining us, and I'm broadcasting live from Grill 10. And if you're wondering what Grill 10 is, well, it's formerly Hi-Ho on Highway 10, but it is under new ownership. I'm looking at the menu over here at 10 Center Avenue East in Dilworth, and there's some new items on there. Chris is the owner, and she's going to be joining us to explain the changes. I'm looking at some of the facelift that's already started over here as well. So we'll dive into that and a little bit more about Loco Days. But Thursdays usually are a day for audibles, your chance to usually win a car wash from Don's. We are not going to be able to play that today. That was a decision I made. So if you want to be mad at anybody, you'd be mad right at me. Eric Johnson was probably willing to do it, but I said, we got quite a bit to do today. But, Eric, you know what I'm going to do anyway? I'm going to make sure that we still give out one of those car washes at some point today so somebody can go and get that car with a smile on it and a smile on your face as well. So don't say I didn't try nothing for you. It just won't be based on our competition. We'll try to pick that up again next week. Now, with that said, this is Eric's day that is a Friday and then is off like all next week. So we'll find a way to piece it together.
1: I did leave you with the components of a game. So you would just need a host.
0: Okay.
1: I believe you've got a few options for people that have hosted before. I had a long day today. Did the morning crew, but I got back and I was like, I'm gonna put together one just to have. So it'll either be that one, or when I get back, we'll play that one.
0: Okay, well, that is swell. We'll see. We're gonna be playing it by ear throughout this next week, but we'll get through today together. I just want to let you know right now at 4 o'clock. Don't bother texting in the first name of who you think is gonna win, but I'll find a way to get you a car wash. I haven't figured it out. In fact, I'd made up this decision right now at 2:10 as Afternoons Live is just getting started here. There are a couple of news items as well that I want to throw your way. One I just heard in the KFJO news update from a former State Senator Nicole Mitchell, now running for her local jurisdiction after the trial that had happened, breaking into her, mother-in-law's place. And the question I have is, why? Why is it that some of these elected officials, these politicians that have done wrong, and not just by like, I don't feel good about this, like through a jury, through a trial, those sorts of things, and then decide, you know what? I still need to get out there and put myself back out into that public sphere again. I mean, it just seems like, it's best to maybe just ride off into that sunset. But, there are other examples I'm sure that we can find collectively, not just on the Democratic side, but certainly on the Republican side as well. It's just baffling to me after everything, all the ridicule, all the embarrassment, all the shame that should be felt with everything that had gone on, why in the world she would want to go ahead and say, I'm diving back into this, this career and throwing my hat in the ring. If you want to find out any other cliche, throw it at me at 35270. It just doesn't make any sense. If you can rationalize it, by all means, text me. 35270 is where you can do that. There's another item as well, and I'm not surprised by this, but Dan Traynor did get confirmed to the 8th Circuit. Now, I know that U.S. Senator Kevin Cramer is out celebrating this. I mean, they brought it forward. There's a long history. I mean, Dan Traynor, part of the North Dakota Republican Party in the state of North Dakota for a long time. I get that. The reason why I've been so intrigued by this, aside from perhaps the closure of Traynor Law in Devil's Lake and the terrible handling of, I would say, client records, whom were not notified of this, because I've got emails from people that have been a victim of that, is the way of which that he was actively campaigning for this job while he was a judge here in North Dakota. When there were the immigration cases that went before that level of the judiciary across the nation, everybody said no to an issue except for Dan Traynor. So actively campaigning for this. I've heard from attorneys about the way he will kind of pull him aside and ask mostly about politics, those sorts of things. And that's not what I think anybody really wants on the Eighth Circuit. Yet here we are, and you're going to have the usual lineup here in North Dakota, whom is that good old boys network in this state that has run on the North Dakota Republican side cheering this on. And I'm just saying, I think perhaps there could have been a better option. You can tell me I'm wrong. The Adventure RV Text Club is piling in. You can also call me at 237-5948. I did see, somebody's asked me if I saw that one of the Carolina Panthers, which I assure you that texter and me are the only people who probably care, is likely out for the season. They just started their training because of this upcoming Hall of Fame game. Like, what is it, next week, Eric? And we've already lost our defensive edge.
1: Oh, no.
0: It's a tough way to start a what's going to be a promising season. I appreciate you making sure I did know that, and yes, I in fact do. I got a lot of questions coming in for Spencer Worth of Me, dude. I do appreciate that. There's one that I want to ask as well. Perhaps some of you have done this. Cast iron on the grill. I want to know if he thinks it's underutilized or if it's just a gimmick.
1: I
0: know there are
1: like
0: certain things.
1: You are doing this as a personal affront to me. I've said this is my chosen way to cook steaks has been for the last couple of years.
0: Oh, well, we shall. You know, you can reference that after I get his honest opinion on it. Okay,
1: that's fair.
0: Because I don't want you to taint the waters on this. I don't want you to put the green algae in the pool, like I've heard is happening in D.C. When it comes to vandalism. So I'll ask a question, he can answer, and then you can swoop in and say, "Aha! I told you," or you can defend yourself. How does that sound?
1: Yeah, that seems reasonable.
0: Okay, very good. It's a handshake from across the metro area. I'm in Dilworth hanging out at Grill 10. You can stop on out. They've got a new menu, and we'll visit with Chris, the owner, just in a little bit time here on Afternoons Live. That's just getting started, but we're going to take a quick break. When we come back, Spencer Worth, the meat dude. This is brought to you by All Soccer Meats. You send them in to 35270, and we'll ask them when we come back here on Afternoons Live.
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0: It's Thursday afternoon. Your KFGO time is 2:18. That means we're heading out to New Salem, North Dakota, to visit with Spencer Wirt, or as you have called him, the Meat Dude. This conversation is brought to you by All Soccer Meats. I'll tell you where you can find them after we get some questions answered. Spencer, welcome back, man. It's been a while. Hope you've been well.
1: I have been, Tyler. How have you been?
0: I've been swell. I'm hanging out at Grill 10 over in Dilworth. It's Loco Days, so yeah, diving into that. Had a nice little week off. And I saw you were traveling as well.
1: I did. I went on a big family vacay, and it was fun.
0: Good. Happy to hear that. Sounds like you had a fantastic time. In fact, I saw some of the photos. It looked like the family was having a blast. Questions in for you at 35270. Tyler, question for the Meat Dude. What is a poor man's steak?
1: The poor man's ribeye is what it's usually coined with, and it's a chuck eye steak. So the rib loin connects to the chuck between the fifth and sixth rib. That's where every beef is split. Everything towards the head would be the chuck roll, and then from the sixth rib to the 12th rib is the ribeye. That's the really expensive piece. Well, the muscles that make up the ribeye extend a little bit, probably two ribs into the chuck roll, and if you cut those after you peel some of the surface muscles off, you cut those, they look just like a ribeye. They eat like a ribeye, but they're they're drastically less expensive than a ribeye just because of the primal it comes out of. So that's the poor man's ribeye.
0: Okay, that was a straightforward answer. Another question. Tyler, question for the Meat Dude. For tender chicken on the pellet grill, low and slow or turn the heat up and get it done?
1: Ooh, depends on what cut. I have yet to be able to cook a chicken breast without marinating to make it juicy and tender. So I got nothing for you there. But like a chicken thigh, I'm cooking those at probably 450 to 475, so relatively high heat. Cook them till they're fully cooked, 160 degrees, and they're juicy and tender. So it really depends on what cut of chicken you're cooking.
0: Have you ever done a beer can chicken?
1: I haven't, no. I'm like, okay. Seriously, the only chunk of chicken I'll eat flat and thighs. That's it.
0: Why?
1: Because both are amazing.
0: I know, but what's wrong with the rest of the chicken? I mean, I'm poking and prodding at your personal life and
1: chicken,
0: personal preference.
1: Chicken breasts are just, like I already alluded to, they're just, unless you marinate and inject and enhance like crazy, it's just a too lean of cut for me.
0: Okay. Well, you can just draw the line there and stand behind that. That's fine. Another question comes in. You're standing strong and tall behind it. I'm in very much disagreement, but that's fine. We don't have to agree on everything. You're a beef guy, clearly, and that's what this question comes in. Will beef prices ever go down again, or like everything else, just stay high? Am I always going to have to pay $20+ a pound for steak?
1: Oh, man. I'm not as I've said many of times on this show, I am not an economist. But I do think prices in the next, it's going to take a long time to build our herd numbers back up. It's a pretty easy example of supply and demand going on right now. There's just not the supply there, and the demand is at an all-time high for beef, and that equation equals higher prices. So the only way that if the supply gets flooded, which as we know, to create more cattle takes a very long time. And I don't know how to answer that other than start getting unique in your shopping. Maybe ribeyes and New York strips aren't the only steaks you buy. Start shopping around for other cuts that are cheaper. Your sirloins are still probably $18 a pound somewhere in there, but there's other cuts like the Flatiron or the Denver or the sirloin cap, or just there's other cuts out there that I think, especially with the price point of everything, that people should start trying if price point is a concern for them. So
0: I want to follow up on something you just said. The demand is so high right now. Are you alluding to right now because it's summer, or just, look, the trend has been people are going towards the grocery stores or the butchers and getting more beef for, say, the last 3 years? My question is, does beef, the demand for it, get higher during, like, summer where people are grilling?
1: Well, yeah, there's always that yearly fluctuation, holidays, summertime, et cetera, et cetera. But just the overall demand for beef, as the the NCBA or the North Dakota Beef Commission has been posting a lot about lately, is that the demand for beef in general is at an all-time high, and so again, supply and demand. This is what happens, and time will tell what happens with the price. So you can't reproduce cattle like you can chickens and hogs. That's why when something catastrophic happens in the industry, it takes a long time to rebuild and get back to square level.
0: Okay. This is a question that I have. I've seen people, and I've heard of people, using the cast iron on the grill. Is that an underused tool, or is that just a gimmick, in your opinion?
1: Whoa, man. I'm like right in the middle of the two options you gave me. Meaning a cast iron pan is a cooking tool that needs a heat source. So putting a cast iron pan on a grill just means that you want to cook with a cast iron pan outside, and you're using your grill as a heat source. So it takes the grill out of the equation, and then it's just an oven. So it's not underutilized, but it's also not a gimmick, because there's a lot of things that would benefit from cooking in a cast iron pan, but you want to enjoy the beautiful summer weather and being outside. So that's where I'm right in between. It's not a gimmick.
0: Okay.
1: It's not underutilized. There is a purpose. Yeah.
0: Okay, well, let me ask you this then. Would you ever use a cast iron on a grill to cook a steak?
1: No.
0: All right, Eric Johnson, here's your opportunity to say your piece of this.
2: I will obviously take Spencer at his word. He has so much more knowledge on it than me. I will say, Spencer, this is my preferred way to do steaks for two reasons. One, because I can achieve temperatures on the grill higher than I can on my in-home range. And so I can hard sear that on the cast iron, and I like a good hard sear on my steaks. And two, it does remove any possibility of smoking out the kitchen when you do the cooking outside.
1: So you want to cook outside.
2: And I like the sear.
1: I
2: like the sear of a cast iron. And my Blackstone doesn't get hot enough to give me those sorts of temperatures. I can only get to about 475 surface temp on the Blackstone.
1: Your Blackstone, yeah.
2: So I'll throw the flat cast iron on the grill. I get it up to like 600, and then I can get a nice hard sear on it.
1: So this goes back to the underutilized versus gimmick. You're using the tools you have that you know how to use. Your oven can't get hot enough. You don't want to smoke out your kitchen. And you want that great sear, and that I'm with Eric on this 100%.
0: What? Come on! But you just let him talk you into being on.
1: No. See, but he has reason and logic behind him doing it. Not just to say, look how cool I am. I put a cast iron on my grill.
0: You sure about that?
1: Well, maybe I missed, previous conversations, but he did a fantastic job of explaining why he's doing it. And I am in full support, Eric. Keep doing it. But I feel like I can create a great seal on my gas grill that has cast iron grates, fun fact. And I can get it. I feel like I can accomplish that enough without a cast iron pan. But it's all about the tools you have and what you want to achieve.
0: Okay, well, I'm glad we hashed that out. Somebody did text in, a cast iron on the grill for mushrooms and onions that go on the steak is what this person is settling on. Spencer, I'm up against the clock. Anything else before I let you go this week?
1: I don't think so. We're supposed to have, like, record-setting temperatures out here this weekend, so don't expect any cooking Snapchats from me because I think I'm going to be inside.
0: Okay, well, you stay cool out there, my friend. I'll let you go, and we'll do this again next week. That's Spencer Worth, the Meat Dude, ladies and gentlemen. Every week, this conversation is brought to you by All Slugger Meats. You can find them in Ottoman, Minnesota. You can find them in South Fargo on South Veterans Boulevard, 52nd Avenue South, down in Breckenridge, and newly opened in Jamestown. When we come back after KFGO News, Jim Shaw, he's on the record, and he's on Afternoons Live when we come back.
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2: 80 degrees, mostly sunny, smoke and haze from the KFGO News Center. I'm Jake Anderson. The West Fargo Police Department says it's properly staffed to handle the needs of the community. The department currently has 80 officers to serve the city's roughly 40,000 residents, just down 3 from what they are authorized. Captain Cody Belke says a key part of keeping the department staffed has been its partnership with Lake Region State College, which runs a 14-week police academy out of the West Fargo Police Department.
3: And we have hired several officers every year out of that academy at the end of it. It's also nice, obviously, that it's ran out of our building, our police department, because then we can get a look at the applicants and the recruits that are going through the academy and, you know, ideally make your selections from there if there are people from that class that you want to hire.
2: Belke also says the department is able to retain officers because of strong culture and competitive compensation.
3: West Fargo PD has just been fortunate to have a lot of good personnel in there, some good leaders, and it's led to a very good culture, and it is kind of what we seem to hear.
2: Belke says West Fargo PD has been fortunate to stay fully staffed over the past 10 years and says it's in a healthier position than other departments across the country. The Minnesota man who pleaded guilty to killing a top Democratic lawmaker and her husband was sentenced to spend the rest of his life in prison this morning, a little over a year after the political attacks.
4: Belter remained unmoving through tearful victim statements. He did take the stand to apologize for causing, quote, pain, loss, heartache, loneliness, and confusion. Belter waiving his right to appeal what the judge called the longest penalty in his court's history for the politically motivated attacks against former House Speaker Melissa Hortman and her husband Mark and Senator John Hoffman and his wife Yvette. Federal prison officials will now coordinate Belter's transfer to a permanent facility. No word on where that will be. Notable victim impact statements came from both of the Hortman children and Hope, Yvette, and John Hoffman. Attention now turns to Belter's state-level proceedings.
2: That's reporter Taylor Rivera. It's 80 degrees. 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
2: KFGO News time is 2:34. Authorities are asking for the public's help finding a missing hiker in the north unit of Theodore Roosevelt National Park. 37-year-old Artun Gastanian was last seen in surveillance video Sunday morning in Newtown. He was driving a silver RAV4 SUV with Idaho plates. He is described as a white Middle Eastern man, 5'7" tall, weighing 178 pounds. He has brown hair and brown eyes and wears glasses. The North Dakota Highway Patrol has deployed its tracking dogs in search, and Civil Air Patrol is preparing to launch crews again today. The North Dakota National Guard will also be flying a helicopter in the search. Anyone with information is urged to contact Montreal County Sheriff's Office. Photo of Gastanian is posted on KFGO.com. Minnesota Congresswoman Kelly Morrison says President Trump's new 50% tariffs on Canada will have a direct impact on Minnesota. During a hearing, Morrison questioned Small Business Administration Associate Administrator Paul Fitzpatrick about a program aimed at helping small business sellers, businesses selling their goods to other countries.
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2: 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Let's get your forecast from the KFGO Weather Center. Today, mostly sunny and breezy, some smoke and haze, high of 86. Tonight, mostly clear, some smoke and haze with a low of 67. Tomorrow, partly sunny, windy, and more humid, slight chance for showers and thunderstorms in the afternoon, some smoke and haze with a high of 91. Saturday, mostly sunny, humid, low of 72, and a high of 95. 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

0: Afternoons Live is live. We're over at Grill 10 in Dilworth. 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Jim Shaw, my friend, welcome back. How you been?
1: I've been really good. Good to be back. How have you been? How was the vacation?
0: Vacation was swell. I did very little of anything, and it was exactly what I wanted, and I achieved it. So no complaints here. It was too dang hot to be doing too much of anything anyway. So I appreciate you filling in a week ago today as well.
1: Always a pleasure. Anytime I'm free, I'm glad to do it.
0: Well, we appreciate you coming in, gracing us in the afternoons here. This week's column, I read it intently here, and it was a treat. I'll have you explain what this week's column is instead of me taking it from you.
1: Well, it had two components, both related to Donald Trump and both related to his trip to North Dakota. But first, I want to emphasize, because he came to North Dakota to kick off the opening of the Theodore Roosevelt Presidential Library, and the part I want to emphasize is, from all accounts, it's a spectacular facility. Everybody seems to really think it's really cool. It's off to a great start. It has so many neat attractions and bits of information, and it's interactive, so it sounds like just a wonderful, wonderful facility, and it's great to have it in the state of North Dakota. However, when Donald Trump delivered his speech, he delivered a lot of comments that were blatantly untrue. And if this was someplace else, I probably would just leave it alone. But when he comes into our state and starts lying, I thought he needed to be fact-checked. And if you want, I can get into that, or we can hold off on that for a little about what are the specific things he said that were untrue. And the second part of the column, though, was some people don't realize this was the first use of the new Air Force One. This is the plane that was a gift from Qatar and cost a whopping $400 million in taxpayer dollars to refurbish. And it needs to be emphasized that there are several big problems with that plane. Number one, it's illegal. It is unconstitutional for the president to be using that plane. It's right there, Article 1, Section 9 of the Constitution, stating that president and other government officials cannot accept any gift from a foreign country without the consent of Congress. That has not happened. Congress did not approve this gift. The second thing is it cost a whopping $400 million in taxpayer dollars to refurbish this plane. And then the third thing is it turns out that that plane is still inadequate with all of that because it lacks the defensive countermeasures of the previous Air Force One. So now there's going to be millions and millions of more dollars spent on this plane because it's inadequate when it should never have been accepted and flown in the first place.
0: Well, and we'll stay with the airplane here because there's a broad question I want to have about the remarks that he made there and a trend that goes on. But the fact that I want to say this was one of two trips on this brand new gifted plane that you're saying is illegal because Congress did not say, yes, go ahead, this is now ours. And I want to emphasize ours collectively as the United States, not of this president's. But that was a question that we raised when this gift was being offered of, look, Air Force One is equipped with all these things to keep the commander-in-chief safe. And, one, how much is it going to cost to get there? Well, they said $400 million. And it wasn't true. because of exactly the fact you're pointing out, that they're just now stating, and the people that brought that forward are now being investigated, that it is not equipped to keep him safe enough given the volatile times, I would say, created in part because of his foreign policy, Jim.
1: Oh, yeah. I mean, you know, he loves to take gifts from his friends, especially his rich friends in the Middle East. And this is who he is. We have a corrupt man in the White House who will take anything he's given and will compromise any integrity. Which leads me to one other point about this that is very important, and I have this in the column, is Trump did not want it to be known that the plane was inadequate. It didn't have the defensive countermeasures necessary for an Air Force One. The New York Times broke that story. And so what is the Trump administration doing? It's outrageously investigating the New York Times reporters who broke that story. And to me, this is a very disturbing attack against the First Amendment and freedom of the press.
0: Well, and if I recall, the investigation has basically subpoenaed and taken in their cell phones and are going through messages that they've conducted with family, friends, and whoever else, and taking that just even that step further. I mean, to me, Jim, that's a signaling of the intimidation factor to any other journalist that dare do their job and go through, ask their sources, get verified information, report to the public, and have that there. This seems to me, this investigation's open up just because, one, as you said, they don't want this coming out, and two, this is that warning to anybody else that would dare go to the lengths of actually doing their job as a journalist.
1: Right, right. This sends a chilling message not only to journalists, but to sources of journalists, because a journalist is nothing without sources, who would dare tell a journalist how our government is operating, and in this case, not very well. Who would dare tell the truth about this boondoggle of a plane? And if we had an upright, honest government, they would say right from the get-go, yeah, the plane was not up to snuff. It needed more work on it. We realize it now, and our bad. No, of course, well, they should never have accepted the plane in the first place, but see right. How they have it. But they never admit anything, just like going back to the first part of the column where I talked about Trump's fibs. He cannot admit he has made any mistake with the reflecting pool. That's just one example of his fibs. And he actually said in his speech at Medora that former President Obama and Biden deliberately put algae in the reflecting pool.
0: Yeah,
1: I mean, just, come on. Are we that dumb?
0: And to that, and I want people to go to KFGO.com and read the article about the number of fact checks you have there. But I just want to ask you the 30,000-foot view question, and perhaps we just answered it about intimidation. Why does he get away with being able to – you're calling it fibs. I'll call them lies. People will say inaccurate statements, whatever, or you know, whatever they want to describe it as. He is consistent going out and saying things that are just factually wrong, but he gets away with it. And I'm curious why you think he's able to get away with it. Because I know people will text and say, Tyler, all politicians lie. But not to this extent, and they don't get away with it the way that this individual does. And I'm curious why you think that is.
1: Well, two reasons. One, he has surrounded himself by so many cowardly enablers, both in his cabinet, members of Congress, who represent North Dakota and Northwest Minnesota, who would never fact check him, but I guarantee you, if Joe Biden made these claims, or whenever there's another Democratic president, they'll be out there doing that. So I think that's part of it. And second of all, Trump lies so much on a daily basis, it's hard to keep up with him. Because by the time, in my case, you know, I'm fact-checking what he said just in Medora, North Dakota. He's lied about so much more that it's almost old news by the time you finish your fact-checking and announce what you found. he's lying about the war in Iran on a daily basis. So he's lying about the economy on a daily basis. But you just can't keep up with him.
0: Well, I'm going to add one more, and then we'll get a weather update from Too Tall Tom here. I think we touched on it when we were talking about the investigation into those journalists. I think that there is traditional media, whether that's CBS or, you know, pick what you have, that are afraid to report on it because of the fear of, okay, well, the FCC has proven that if we're going in too deep into investigative reporting or having conversations about topics that they don't like, they will review your license like they're doing with ABC right now.
1: Well, that's a very good point. There are fewer media outlets out there now that would fact check the president than there were before Donald Trump came into office, especially for the second time. And what's happening to CBS is disgraceful and painful to watch. An esteemed network known for decades of outstanding journalism, and now it's going down in flames. We've seen that with what's happening at 60 Minutes. We've seen that with the dismissal of Stephen Colbert from his top-rated late-night show. So you're right. But fortunately, we have outlets still like the New York Times who are not intimidated by President Trump, and newspapers, unlike broadcast entities, are not regulated by the federal government. So there's little President Trump can do to an outlet such as the New York Times as long as the Times is reporting accurate information.
0: 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It's available to you. It's Jim Shaw on the record. Jim, I appreciate these conversations every Thursday. We'll do this again next week, all right?
1: I look forward to it. Thanks so much, Tyler.
0: Yep, you bet. You take care until then. Ladies and gentlemen, that's Jim Shaw again, KFGO.com. It's right on the homepage. You just scroll down. You can find On the Record with Jim Shaw right there and read the latest column that is available right now as we speak. We'll get you a weather update from Too Tall Tom Schmanski. We'll come back, and then we'll wrap up the first hour of Afternoons Live, live at Grill 10 in Dilworth next.
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4: Good afternoon. I'm KFGO Chief Meteorologist Tom Schmanski. Well, mostly sunny and breezy the rest of the day. Some smoke and haze mainly aloft. And we'll be within a couple of degrees of 86 for the high. South to southwest winds at 13 to 26. Mostly clear. Some smoke and haze mainly aloft again tonight. Down to about 67, south wind at 9 to 21. Then tomorrow, partly sunny, a surface trough of low pressure heads our way. South to southwest wind, 15 to 35, so it will be windy, and the humidity will be moving up as well. There's a slight chance for showers and thunderstorms.

0: update.
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0: We have a lot of great things lined up for this year's free Ag PhD Field Day. 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My brother Brian and I will also be available for a little meet-and-greet time before we get started running through all of our plots throughout the morning. We've got other presentations in the afternoon, including estate planning, autonomous farming, and much more to go along with other high-yield talk. There'll be a number of equipment companies with field demos that day, as well as an air show, a polka band, and a kids area too. That's along with great food and much more throughout the day. It's the biggest field day in the country, and it's just a week away. 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With today's Ag PhD Radio Update, I'm Darren Hefty.
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exactly 5 minutes until the top of the hour. 3 o'clock will be around the corner. Then ABC News will check in with the KFGO News Center, and we'll dive into Loco Days, which is why I'm broadcasting from Grill 10 in Dilworth. Formerly of Hi-Ho, it's right on Highway 10. You can't miss us. Stop on out. Say hello. We'll tell you about some of the activities that are in store for you this evening, tomorrow, and throughout the weekend. And, of course, some of the changes over here at Grill 10. In the meantime, we just wrapped up our conversation with Jim Shaw on the record. Messages in. Tyler, since the second term, how many millions or billions has he spent frivolously? Oh, it's a great question. You know, if we talk about waste, talk about fraud and abuse, I mean, that was the whole first year. That's what we heard. That's what passed H.R. 1, which was the big, beautiful bill, in which they said, you know what, we got to cut like $1 trillion from Medicaid, and because we can't afford it. It's wasteful. Meanwhile, they just put in a budget proposal for $1.5 trillion towards defense. That's what Pete Hegseth was testifying before the Senate yesterday about, or the day before, pardon me, on Tuesday it was. And, I mean, just all to get right back to the beginning of how things were before we started the war with Iran, to get the Strait of Hormuz open. I don't know how many of you follow anything on Substack, but you can go find me there. I wrote a blog on exactly this, how it comes down to priorities. And certainly I think the White House priority is, well, whatever is going to make him look good, whether that is upgrades to the White House, to the reflective pond, the Air Force One, you know, all those upgrades to make it look like, hey, this is all fresh, new, and look at me. But there are things that I think are impactful to you that are considered waste, not just from this administration, but from your congressional delegation in this very area where you got me locked in on 790 AM or 104.7 FM KFGO. And they're going along with it. Rural hospitals take a back seat to us getting the Strait reopened as it was before. I mean, there is so much waste going on. And for some of those individuals that are elected to claim that they're fiscally conservative, the homework's going to show otherwise.

0: guys. And we'll do our best to try to bring some of that down to you, whether that's here on Afternoons Live, or again, if you just find Tyler Axness on Substack, he can go ahead and subscribe there. It is free, and I'll try to get some weekly columns up there for you to dive in a little bit deeper than what we can in the 3 hours we have together. We'll get you caught up with ABC News here in just a moment. Also in KFGO, the news center will get you the latest headlines. Jim McLaughlin, of course, he's one of those head dudes over here in Dilworth. And with Local Days, he's going to give you a rundown of what's in store for you when we come back here on Afternoons Live.
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6: ABC News, I'm Michelle Franzen. Another day of American attacks on Iran, the 12th straight day now. President Trump threatening to strike an Iranian bridge or power plant for every ship targeted by Iran and its proxies in the region. Here's ABC's Karen Waugh.
7: Experts say deliberately targeting civilian infrastructure is a potential war crime under international law. And a second vital trade route disrupted. Iran-backed Houthis claiming strikes on two Saudi oil tankers in the Red Sea. Regular gas is now averaging $4.06 a gallon.
6: And a barrel for Brent crude now tops $100. In Minnesota, Vance Belter sentenced to 2 life terms plus 40 years in prison for killing Democratic state lawmaker Melissa Hortman and her husband last year at their home, and the attempted murder of another lawmaker and his wife that same day. Belter pleaded guilty last month, taking the death penalty off the table. On Wall Street this hour, stocks sharply lower due to uncertainty in the war and earnings reports. This is ABC News. After Bertha made landfall as a tropical storm yesterday east of New Orleans, the storm is still trolling the coast and triggering flooding. In West Virginia, meantime, water rescues continuing following severe flooding earlier this week. Officials say 2 people are unaccounted for. We're getting a new look at the safety of those self-driving robo-taxis from Waymo.
8: A new study from the Insurance Institute for Highway Safety finds Waymos are involved in nearly 70% fewer crashes compared to human drivers. Researchers noted that Waymos are especially adept at avoiding rear-end crashes, reporting the cars did so at a 91% lower rate than human drivers. The IIHS examined the Google-owned company's operations in San Francisco, Phoenix, Los Angeles, and Austin. Waymo says so far it's served more than 20 million autonomous rides. Mike Dubosky, ABC News.
6: Singer David is facing murder charges. That's day 3 of the preliminary hearing for David Burke. Michelle Franzen, ABC News.
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13: KFGO News, it's 81 degrees, mostly sunny Fargo-Moorhead at 3:03. I'm Nate Cohn. Vance Belter, the man who admitted in court to shooting two Minnesota lawmakers and their spouses, was sentenced to two life terms in prison, followed by 40 years this morning. Judge called it the longest sentence he's ever given in his court, said it was well-deserved. Belter pleaded guilty to six federal charges against him in June. As part of his plea, he confessed to killing former House Speaker Melissa Hortman and her husband and wounding State Senator John Hoffman and his wife. U.S. Department of Justice announced it would not seek the death penalty in exchange for the guilty plea. In a pre-sentence filing on Tuesday, prosecutors said that justice requires that Belter will never be free again. Today's sentence carries no possibility of parole. Hennepin County Attorney's Office previously said it plans to move forward with state charges against Belter. Two counts of first-degree premeditated murder, four counts of attempted first-degree murder, and one count each of felony cruelty to an animal and impersonating an officer. North Dakota U.S. District Judge Dan Traynor has been confirmed by the Senate to serve in the U.S. Court of Appeals for the 8th Circuit. Traynor was nominated by President Trump in May. Senators Joan Hovind and Kevin Cramer announced his nomination to the 8th Circuit, followed by Judge Ralph Erickson's retirement. Traynor served as a judge on the U.S. District Court for the District of North Dakota since 2020. He previously built a legal practice handling business, litigation, election, insurance, and Indian law. Traynor is a graduate of the University of North Dakota School of Law. West Fargo Police Department Captain Cody Belke says staff numbers at the department are healthy and enough to serve the nearly 40,000 West Fargo residents.
14: You know, we have 83 sworn, so we still have, you know, people that will go move on to other places. We've lost officers to several Fed agencies lately, but those types of stuff happen. And like I said, we're down three officers right now, but out of 83, that's not horrible. And I think we're doing better probably than most departments around, than your average department in the U.S. today, I would say, because we have been fortunate to stay pretty fully staffed consistently for the last, I would say, 10 years or so.
13: Belke credited West Fargo PD's Police Academy partnership with Lake Region State College and strong culture within the department for the staffing that is strong. Fargo man has been arrested for allegedly spraying blood at hospital staff. Court documents say Fargo police were called to Essentia Health Hospital on 32nd Avenue just after 5 in the afternoon on Monday. Hospital staff told officers that Chadrick Warnicki was threatening to kill them and spraying his blood on staff. Officers found Warnicki in a hospital bed with blood on his arms and hands. He was reportedly upset about the care he'd received at the hospital. Security officer told police that Warnicki flung blood at him and hit him in the arm. Warnicki was removed from the hospital and arrested. He faces felony charges for contact of bodily fluid on hospital staff. And some access is returning to Minnesota's Boundary Waters Canoe Area Wilderness after wildfire concerns forced a full closure earlier this month. Superior National Forest says select day-use entry points in Cook County will reopen on Monday. However, all overnight permits remain canceled through Friday, and overnight camping is still prohibited. Forest officials say they're evaluating conditions daily and could reopen some overnight entry points next week if wildfire activity remains low. Visitors are urged to check fire conditions and leave travel plans with family or friends before heading into the wilderness. Your forecast from the KFGO Weather Center. Mostly sunny day today, breezy, smoke and haze in the air. Looking for a high temperature of 86 degrees. Mostly clear overnight, smoke and haze continues. Low of 67, winds shifting to the south. Tomorrow, partly sunny, windy, and more humid. We do have a slight chance for showers and thunderstorms in the afternoon. Smoke and haze again, high of 91. This weekend, highs in the mid to high 90 degrees. It's 80 degrees right now. Mostly sunny, Fargo-Moorhead. 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
0: Second hour of Afternoons Live is going to get underway here. We're broadcasting live from Grill 10. That's on Highway 10. It's 10 Center East Avenue, or Avenue East, pardon me, in Dilworth. Formerly of Hi-Ho, we're going to be visiting with Chris in just a little bit about being the new owner of this establishment that opened, I think, just like last month. But it's local days. And, of course, that means we got our good friend Jim McLaughlin over here to tell us all about it. Jim, welcome back. How you been?
16: Hey, awesome. And thanks for coming back out. And same location, new name.
0: Yeah.
16: I'm excited. So.
0: Well, I've been looking at the menu here, and they got a few new items over here as well. So they kind of made this place their own.
16: They have. And I'll tell you what, the food is excellent. It's congratulations to Chris and his family and what they've done here, taking over the Hi-Ho location.
0: Yeah. Well, and we'll be telling people more about the specifics in a little bit. But I am from a small town, in which actually this weekend in that part of the world, they're having their harvest days. They've got like 2.5 days. Local days here in Dilworth, I don't know how you get so much in 5 days and continue to do it year after year.
16: Yeah, we're fortunate. We've got a great planning committee with really good ideas that are fairly easy to implement and a lot of fun. And so that works out really well for us. Several years ago when I became chairman, people would come to the meeting and they'd say, Jim, how, can we do this? Can we do that? And can we do this? And so finally I said, guys, we can do anything you want, but you got to have, before you even bring it to the committee, what the event is, where we're going to hold it, who's going to run it, how we're going to pay for it.
0: Yeah.
16: And when you got all those things ready to go for us, bring it forward and we'll add it in and give it a try.
0: Well, you gave marching orders and then they came marching back and said, here it
16: right.
0: is. You know,
16: right.
0: It worked
16: it's
0: out.
16: Scary. Yeah, yeah. Right.
0: I was visiting with somebody about this because what I think is so unique and what's happening so well in Dilworth is you're growing. Yeah. I mean, it's still a small town, but you're growing in a manageable way that you have young families that help and want to be a part of this sort of stuff.
16: We do. And, Dilworth has always been a great, quote-unquote, bedroom community or whatever. Mm-hmm. But it's nice. It's a nice-sized town. We've got lots going on out here, both community-wise. New community center is going up right now as we talk. That's going to be open next year. A new business district on the east side of town. Good business growth on the west side of town. Mm-hmm. And just it's such a nice community. We're so close to everything. If you want to work in Fargo, it's an easy commute to get there. And it's Dilworth is just a great town.
0: Mm-hmm. Well, and I live up in Harwood, and I can tell you it's very easy to get, anywhere around over here.
16: Yeah.
0: And what's nice is you have some of the, I'll say the legacy Dilworth, because it is, and we're sitting in some of that right now. And then you got some of the new opportunities. You mentioned whether that's on the west side, you got the Red Hen and that sort of development attack. But then you go further east and you have the whole rail district over there. And so every part of town seems to have something going on.
16: It does. It does. And we're just so fortunate for that.
0: Mm-hmm. And all of that gets celebrated during local days here, which has been underway since, I would say, Monday. We can count Monday through this coming Sunday when the race is going on. But there's a lot going on. I don't know how you keep track of it all.
16: Yeah. It's fortunately, Lisa Kildy, the co-chair, she's really organized, which helps us a lot.
0: Uh-huh.
16: She has been just so great being on the committee, and she gets everything organized and our website organized and the Facebook page, and she does a great job. The whole community comes together to put it on. It's just not a group of planning committee people.
0: No.
16: It's the whole community. We're fortunate. We have two Lions clubs in town. They're both involved. The churches are involved. The businesses are all involved. The fire department's involved. Everybody's involved with Local Day. So it makes the festival itself kind of runs itself when we get to this point because everybody's taking their little part of it, and it just works.
0: Well, and having that trust built in that, okay, this is your thing, then we trust you to to get it done. You know, sometimes that's not always easy to come by.
16: Right.
0: But I think that's the benefit of being in a smaller town,
16: it is.
0: Where you kind of, you know, everybody that's walking down the street over here. I mean, as far as the events go, I mean, we've had since, like I said, Monday. Tonight, there is still the Color Run and karaoke as well, but I don't want to say the meat and potatoes because I know when we're talking about what's coming up you know, on Saturday evening when it comes to the Italian dinner, but run us through some of those highlights. You know, people say, look, it's going to be a beautiful weekend. I want to come out and enjoy it.
16: Yeah, so like you mentioned, we got the Color Run, and that's great fun for the families and stuff. I'm not a runner. I thought about it a few times, and I sit down until that thought goes away. So, but we've got the Color Run tonight, Croaky downtown here tonight, as always, at the Unwind. Then tomorrow we get into the Youth Day activities. That starts at 11. Well, first of all, before we go to Youth Day,
0: We've
16: got breakfast at the. We've got the Firehouse Friday with Froggy 99.9, a sister station here, and that starts at 6:30 to 9 over at the Fire Hall. You know, last year during Loco Days, that was kind of their grand opening over there and stuff. But folks, if you haven't been out to see the new Fire Hall, amazing addition to our community in the area that it serves. The fire department's just fired up. They love doing it, and they've got a lot of fun things planned over there. Then at 11 o'clock, we go into our Youth Day activities, and this is it's in the middle of the day on a Friday, but it's one of the biggest events in Loco Days, and it's put on by Butcher Block Meats. And this year we're American Hero theme because we're 250th anniversary. Yeah. So we want the kids to be kind of thinking about that. But we've got free lunch for kids 12 and under, and then just all kinds of activities for a couple hours there. Coloring, we've got the Bugman's Daughter, which is really cool because she brings all kinds of creepy crawly things for us to look at.
0: I'll leave that for the kids.
16: That's right. I agree. But we've got the book truck, and just, you know, the law enforcement are going to be out. The fire department's going to be out. They're going to have their little water hose with the house and stuff for Kids Day. And that runs from 11 to 1. And then right after that, we have the foam party with the bubble bonanza. I'll tell you what, the first time they told me we were going to do this, I'm like, really? After you see that and see 200 kids jumping around in 3-foot foam and just having a blast and the smiles on your face and stuff. So parents, if you got little ones, take a couple hours off tomorrow from work. Bring them out to Loco Days. They're going to have a great time. They're gonna love that. Of course, we got Bell Bank doing root beer floats tomorrow afternoon.
0: Great day for one of those tomorrow.
16: Then as the evening progresses, we kind of work down back into the rail district. Everything's out on the east side of town. The Lions will have their beer garden going from 6 to 9 p.m. Again, big shout-out to the Lions Club for all they do for Loco Days. Mm-hmm. We've got the inflatable game set up coming out. I know it's going to be hot. We're working on maybe seeing if we can get a water slide or two, something set up in that for the kids. But the inflatable games, gaming trailer. We have the ping pong ball drop. And I'm going to emphasize drop because years ago when we used to do this, we used to drop them from an airplane. The problem was is we could never find the right target or the wind would blow them off.
0: It gets a little windy in this neck of the woods.
16: The bigger issue is the FAA was not cool at all with it. We got a kind of a nasty letter from the FAA about our low flying airplane.
0: Cease and desist. No more of that, please.
16: But this year we are going back to a drop, and the good fellows at KP Tree Service are bringing their aerial bucket out. And depending on the wind and a few things, we'll see how high we can get that and still drop the ping pong balls and get them in the right spot. So we're fired up for that. Again, Dilworth Lions are involved in that. Pedal tractor pull. Some good Red River swing band music up down in the rail district. Teen night. All kinds of things going on for the kids and stuff. And then tomorrow night, just right next door here at Mills Lounge, the Audios Pantalones will be outside and they're doing their street dance on Friday night
0: at
16: Mills Lounge. And those guys are awesome. And all from Dilworth.
0: Yes. Too.
16: That's a nice little history. I've known most of those guys for many, many years and great. So, yeah.
0: And that's just Friday.
16: That's just Friday.
0: But wait, there's more.
16: There's more.
0: Saturday and Sunday as well.
16: We do. So Saturday, again, folks that like to run, we've got the Caboose on the Loose run. Benny and his crew and Serenity Assisted Living put that on. great run, a nice 5K run early in the morning, not too hot, nice route, nice flat, nice fun time.
0: Yeah, get the work out of the way in the morning.
16: Yeah, enjoy the rest of the that's day. Right, yeah. That's right. Then at 10:30, we get to block a U.S. highway to have a parade.
0: Man, you're one of a handful in the entire country that get to do
16: right.
0: that.
16: Right. Yeah. We are very, very lucky, and if you've never been out for a Local Days Parade, you should come out. It's a great event. Don't know how many units are registered already, but they're still registering online. If you want to be in the parade, you can still register online. Just go out to localdays.org, find the parade registration, and you can register online. We get the Black Highway 10, great parade. Then we move back to the rail district for the rest of the afternoon, and all kinds of things going on.
0: Valley, a ton of it. No.
16: Valley Vintage's car club, we're anticipating 100-plus cars out. We're going to put that right on the main street, right there in the rail district. So the Valley Vintage car show will be out there. We've got train layouts. We've got Cleo Ray doing some music. We've got Jim White doing the music in the afternoon, a beanbag tournament. Some things going on downtown here, again, more karaoke, things like that, family egg toss. Second year in a row, 3 to 4 o'clock, we've got a magician coming in, nice family-friendly kids show. I tell you, last year, there was a couple little girls there that were having such a blast. It was so fun to watch. The kids are almost as entertaining as the magician was because they were putting on such a show. It was great. And then, like I said, we kind of wind up with some family bingo. Then we get to what I think is the highlight of the Local Days Festival, and it's the Dilworth Lions Spaghetti and Meatball Dinners. Now, I was trying to do the math because this is our 40th year of doing this, and over 40 years, I'm going to guess that they've rolled about 60,000 meatballs from scratch, or pretty close to that number. They'll roll about 1,300 meatballs to get ready for this. We usually serve about 1,100 meatballs out of the thing because we have some quality control that we have to make sure each batch is perfect. So we have some shrinkage in our numbers.
0: Well, that's the benefits of the volunteering.
16: It is.
0: You know, that's the quality control.
16: It is. And the Dilworth Lions, I tell you what, of course, they've been serving Italian food for over 60 years. They know how to make it. It is good. And I'll tell you what, it's $15 for adults and $8 for kids and under. You can't even go to a fast food restaurant anymore.
0: You really
16: for that.
0: Can't.
16: And that is at St. Elizabeth's Church. And nice, should be hopefully still air conditioned. We know Saturday is going to be hot, but that's just a nice way to unwind, go down there, get some spaghetti and meatballs. They will do to-go orders as well. So if you come up and you just say, hey, I want 5 to-go orders, they will accommodate that. I'll tell you what, it's just unbelievable.
0: Jim, you come back in a little bit because we got to talk about Sunday, and I want to talk a little bit more about how we close down a highway. You got more time for me in just a little bit? All right, Jim McLaughlin, he's over here. Local Days is underway. We're hanging out in Dilworth. We'll come back to more Afternoons Live right after this. What kind of look the same? She was pretty from New York
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0: caught up with your KFGO news. We'll tell you more about Local Days. In fact, after the KFGO news update, we're going to tell you about Grill 10, which is newly opened. It is the former Hi-Ho location right on Highway 10. Chris is going to be joining us, and I'm looking at the menu right now, and there is an Italian sausage sandwich that looks pretty good. But there's been some changes over here, and of course on Highway 10, many of you drive by this regularly. We're going to encourage you to stop on in, check it out, and see some of those new menu items. Some things have changed, some things I think have remained the same, but I'll let them explain that to you. And then at the top of the hour, we'll get through Sunday, which we hadn't had a chance to do with Jim McLaughlin. And when it comes to closing down a U.S. highway, Highway 10, which of course is the one right outside of where I'm sitting, there's got to be a lot of coordination that goes into that. So we're going to ask about all of the work. Because, I mean, when you think about five and a half total days of organizing events and competitions and all this stuff, that takes a lot of work. Well, I imagine there's been a lot of phone calls, of how do you keep this highway closed for this parade from this small town that's been going on for a number of years. So we'll get into some of those details as well. The Adventure RV Text Club is open to you. That's at 35270. You can also call into the Northwest Tire Studio line at 237-5948. One other note that I did see from U.S. Senator John Hovind's office when he was online is the fact that he's getting upset, which I think all of us are, about the wildfires that are, having the smoke and haze. You're hearing it every update from Too Tall Tom and our news center, and trying to urge the president of the United States to discuss with our friends to the north, the Canadian Prime Minister, who's Mark Carney, of the importance of working on those wildfires. So it's a resolution that's passed, and resolutions don't really achieve a whole lot besides, hey, this is a statement of how Congress is feeling right now. And I know that the smoke and haze has ruined a lot of outdoor activities for a lot of people, especially if you've got respiratory issues. I think this resolution might be speaking to the fact that, whenever we've got wildfires here in the United States, whether that's in California or elsewhere, Canada comes and helps. Mexico comes and helps. And right now, with all those wildfires going on in Canada, guess who's not wanting to send any help? The President of the United States. So that resolution did pass. We can talk more about that a little bit later on. But when we come back, Grill 10. 10 Center Avenue East. I'll get that right one of these times in Dilworth. New ownership, new location. We'll learn more about that. But first, I want to head on out to Valley City at Handy Home and Hardware, where you find our good friend, J.J. Gordon. J.J.?
1: Thanks, guys. 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
2: 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It's super easy to do. You scan the little QR code when you check out and you fill out a little form. It takes less than 5 minutes and they send you a prepaid gift card. It's super easy. Definitely recommend. You can save a bunch of money.
1: Okay, but Joel, let's say I walk in here and I say, I don't know anything about paint. I don't know what kind of paint I should get. Do you have some folks who can help me with that?
2: Yes, we've got tons of people that can help you out with that. We can figure out what kind of paint you need or stain you need depending on your project. We can help you with color coordination. We can get you prep information and all that kind of stuff, as well as we do color matching. If you have a color that you really like or a color that you got from somewhere else, we can match those colors. We can do sample sizing, just so many options to make the painting project, let's not say easy, but not bad anyway.
1: Okay, and I'm just asking this for myself, but do you also have the coveralls so that I don't ruin the outfit I'm wearing as well?
2: I've got overalls anyway. That wouldn't be bad.
1: Okay,
2: yeah,
1: okay.
2: Yep. Could be fun.
1: And this paint sale starts tomorrow. How long does it run?
2: Runs for 10 days. So you want to make sure you get in under that. I can't fudge the dates on that, so we need to make sure we get going during that time frame.
1: All right. 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And we're getting people registered for this Wolf Pup Camper giveaway. 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Take a gander at it. We're giving it away tomorrow. And I was just saying, I'm going to choose a lot of names for qualifiers out of this. Now, Joel, you're not eligible to win the camper, but good news. If someone wants to paint the camper, I'm sending them right back to you.
2: That's perfect. I'll get them hooked up.
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8: It's 80 degrees, mostly sunny, hazy. From the KFGO News Center, I'm Jake Anderson. The West Fargo Police Department says it's properly staffed to handle the needs of the community. The department is currently has 80 officers to serve the city's roughly 40,000 residents, down just three from what they are authorized. Captain Cody Belkey says a key part of keeping the department staffed has been its partnership with Lake Region State College, which runs a 14-week police academy out of the West Fargo Police Department. Shoot. Belty also says the department is also able to retain officers because of the strong culture and competitive compensation. He says the West Fargo PD has been fortunate to say fully staffed over the past 10 years and says it's a healthier position than other departments across the country. Cass County Sheriff Jesse Johnner is asking for a slight increase for his department's budget so he can address the staffing issues at the county jail. Johnner told the Cass County Commission that the jail is down 22 correctional officers, he says currently is staff at the jail workers long days and stretches without time off. To combat this, he wants a 3.9% increase to the department's budget. Johnner says he wants to be fiscally responsible while providing a high level of public safety. Currently, the department has 260 employees funded by a $30 million budget. The increase would cost about $360,000. It's 80 degrees. 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
8: KFGO News Time is 3:32. The U.S. Senate confirmed North Dakota's U.S. District Judge, Court Judge Dan Traynor to serve on the 8th Circuit U.S. Court of Appeals today. In a 48-47 vote, Republicans voted in favor of confirming Traynor to replace retiring Judge Ralph Erickson. President Donald Trump nominated Traynor to the position in May. His nomination advanced to the full Senate in an 11-10 committee vote last week. North Dakota Republican Senator John Hoeven said the confirmation was a well-earned honor and looked forward to him continuing to serve in the judiciary. In 2025, Traynor ordered the federal government to pay North Dakota $28 million for damages he found in the state incurred during the North Dakota Access Pipeline protests. He later agreed to the void that judgment so the parties could reach a settlement, which resulted in the same amount of damages. Traynor also ruled in favor of the Trump administration's practice of indefinitely holding without bond most non-citizens who are detained inside in the U.S. after entering the country unlawfully. The Eighth Circuit, in a 2-1 decision in late March, came to the same conclusion. Erickson was the dissenting judge on that panel. Minnesota Congresswoman Kelly Morrison says President Trump's new 50% tariffs on Canadian imports is a real threat to Minnesota.
11: Number one thing that I'm hearing about from small business owners in my district is the difficulty of navigating the uncertainty created by the president's tariffs. Many small business owners are facing shrinking profit margins, disrupted supply chains, and severe planning uncertainty because of these tariffs jeopardizing the future of their businesses.
8: Morrison made the comments during a hearing with the House Small Business Committee, of which she is a member. Morrison says Canada is Minnesota's largest trade partner. KFGO weather forecast from meteorologist Tom Szymanski. Today, mostly sunny and breezy, some smoke and haze, high of 86. Tonight, mostly clear, some smoke and haze at a low of 67. Tomorrow, partly sunny, wind and more humid, slight chance for showers and thunderstorms in the afternoons, and some smoke and haze with a high of 91. Saturday, mostly sunny, humid, low of 72, high of 95. Right now, it's 81 degrees. 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

0: still have some summer left, and you know what? It's not just summer that you're going to want to plan to make your trip to Devil's Lake, North Dakota. It's just a quick 160 miles from Fargo-Moorhead. And the reason why? Well, the fishing is outstanding. I've been seeing some of the catches that have been, all over the lake, whether that's over in the Minnewaukan area, out in East Bay and beyond. So this is the time of year you're going to want to get out and wet that line. And if you don't have a boat, Shoreline is open to you. If you have a boat, guess what? Public access is all around that lake as well. If fishing's not really your thing, guess what? They got a lot of trails. You can do a lot of hiking around that area as well. That's up in Devil's Lake. If you want to stick around in town and just see what the latest is downtown, they've got some new stops down there as well, like Black Paws Brewing, a place that is near and dear to a lot of us when we're up in that area. If you have some kids that want to go do some fun and games, Dockside Entertainment right along Highway 2 has a variety of options for you to go and enjoy as well. If you're wanting to get in on some of that guided fishing, I tell you what, you should probably go to devilslakend.com right now and book your guided trip up on Devil's Lake. Again, it is just 160 miles from Fargo. 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Before I get you caught up with some other news, though, we got to head on out to Valley City, where we can connect with our friend J.J. Gordon, who is hanging out at Handy Home and Hardware. J.J.?
1: 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We are getting people registered for that Wolf Pup Camper. If you want to come take a gander at it, it is actually right here. It is right in front of the store. You can see that. Come on in and get registered for it. We're giving it away tomorrow. So this literally is your last chance to get registered to win this camper. And listen, I can't take it home with me. I want you to take it home with you. And speaking of taking something home with you, I'm here with Joel. Joel, the selection in your grill section, grill and smokers, holy moly, you guys know what you're doing.
2: Yes, we've really expanded that selection. I love to grill and smoke stuff, and it's just super fun. So it's a really enjoyable selection for people to take a look at. So we've got everything from your basic charcoal grills to pellet smokers. We've got propane in stock. We do the Big Green Egg. We've got Rectech, Traeger, all of it.
1: You also have one of the coolest Traeger clocks I've ever seen. It's a wall clock hanging at the front. I'm assuming that's not on the shelves anywhere, but I know what I'm going to ask for Christmas this year. It's even got a time on it that says pig out. I enjoy that. I do want to say, though, that the selection you have is fantastic, because I see the smaller grills for the people who are maybe only cooking for one or two, and you got the larger grills if you want to make the whole neighborhood a rack of ribs. I'm always impressed at that, and I took a quick look at your accessory section. Holy moly, I don't think there's anything that exists with grilling that you don't have available here at Handy Home and Hardware.
2: Absolutely. It makes grilling more fun. If it's less work, you get to spend more time doing the prep work, which is always fun, and then enjoying it, and then visiting with people while you're grilling. So having the right tools makes it a lot better and makes your end product just so much better.
1: Okay, now let's get into the serious questions. Dry rub or sauce for you?
2: I'm a dry rub guy. From the get-go, absolutely.
1: You know, I kind of figured you as a dry rub guy. Okay, so tell me the protein that you like the most when you're going to pop it on the grill versus the smoker.
2: I do steak. I love steak. Few different cuts that I like, but that to me is the most enjoyable.
1: I mean, there's so much you can do with it, right? You can do just a little bit of everything. No one's ever disappointed when you pull it off the grill. It's exciting. Are you a smoker? Are you into smoking?
2: Yes. Yep. I've got a Traeger at home. I've been running Traeger for 12 or 13 years now, and I could never go back after that.
1: I tried an old-fashioned kind of smoker, and I just found out, man, Traeger makes it easy. They make it so easy. And if you want to push yourself to the limit, they've got great stuff for that. But I can also make a brisket and not mess it up, which is something I appreciate from that brand. And clearly, you guys like that brand because you have a huge selection of Traeger products.
2: Yes, definitely. They make a great product, as well as their rubs and sauces are always really good. They did some team-ups with Meat Church this year, which is another one of our favorite brands, so it's nice to see that, both in pellets, in sauces, and in rubs. So definitely a fun thing to have.
1: All right, come on in. Listen, come on in. Let's talk grills. You can talk grills with Joel. He can get you set up for exactly what you need. From Handy Home and Hardware in Valley City, getting people registered for that Wolf Pup Camper, stop on out. I'm J.J. 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

0: Dave Joke Time is 3:41. It's Thursday. The sun's shining. It's beautiful out. We're hanging out at Grill 10 in Dilworth. And Grill 10, if you haven't heard about it, guess what? You're going to learn a lot more about it. Kalen Peters is the general manager over here joining us right now. Kalen, welcome to Afternoons Live. How are you?
1: Good. How are you?
0: Doing well. Thanks for allowing us to come on over and do a little talk show here.
1: Oh, of course. Thanks for having me on.
0: Well, thanks for opening the doors. Now, my understanding is the doors to the public have been open only for a short period of time as far as like when you made the transition over, right?
1: Yeah. About... little over a month.
0: Okay.
1: We've been open.
0: So this is fresh right now. Okay.
1: Very, very fresh.
0: How's the first month been?
1: It's been really good.
0: Good.
1: A lot busier than I thought it was going to be.
0: Yeah.
1: We have our steady days. We're open 7 days a week.
0: Okay.
1: So still trying to find that one day where we can stay closed.
0: Sure.
1: But it has not found its day yet.
0: It's tough, especially when it's a staple location like what you have here.
1: Yeah.
0: You know, I mean, it's right on Highway 10. So you'd think, maybe Sundays or maybe Monday. Well, people are coming and going on the highway no matter what day, a weekend or weekday. So I'm sorry you might not ever find that day off.
1: Okay.
0: So we've been open for about a month here. I've heard good things. In fact, when I was talking about coming over here, people were saying, you know what, the teachers think this is the new spot because the change in the menus and all that stuff. So feedback I've heard has been good. I imagine if you've been busy, that's indicative of that it's been busy over here, and it's a good sign.
1: Yeah, very good sign.
0: So Grill 10, explain it to people that haven't heard of it before.
1: Grill 10, kind of, if you've been to Hi-Ho, you know the gist of everything. Mm-hmm. It's very family-friendly. Yeah. I don't want to say diner. Don't want to say bar and grill. Kind of a mix-up of both. It's very fun. It's different. Menu is very, very different from Hi-Ho. We have newer items. It's all from my family. Owner is my dad, so...
0: Oh, okay.
1: Yeah.
0: I didn't know that till just this moment. Okay.
1: Yeah.
0: Oh, so when I was saying, hey, look, the owner's last name, I don't know if I could get there. Okay, so now give me a rundown.
1: So, my dad has wanted to own a restaurant forever. It's been the biggest dream of him. So, when he got the opportunity to do it, it was very, you know, he loved it.
0: Sure.
1: So, me and him were in here almost... 10:30, 11 o'clock at night every single day trying to clean up. We have trim on the walls that we put up, bars or
0: I noticed
1: fancy.
0: The facelift in here right away when I came in. It's noted.
1: We haven't done too much of like renovation, but a lot of cleaning, and it's very fun.
0: Yeah.
1: But I'm glad that I get to do things with him.
0: Sure.
1: So everybody's on the menu, every single family member.
0: I was wondering when I see Kalen's way or Chris's style, Corey's choice. So that's family's name.
1: Yes.
0: Okay.
1: Yep.
0: So it's a family-owned restaurant.
1: Yes.
0: Okay. I'm sure that comes with challenges as well at times.
1: Yes, but, sometimes.
0: We don't have to get into that on air. But so now that this has made that transition, you talk about, hey, look, this menu is ours.
1: Yeah.
0: Family recipes.
1: Yes.
0: Okay.
1: Yeah.
0: So give me some examples.
1: Our mac and cheese sauce, homemade. All homemade, family. It's the mac and cheese we do all the time, even at home. Our marinara sauce is kind of similar to my Nana's lasagna sauce.
0: Okay.
1: In a way.
0: Uh-huh.
1: So kind of brings her into that too.
0: Sure.
1: Our coleslaw and potato salad's all homemade.
0: Really?
1: Those are the main homemade things.
0: Yeah.
1: Otherwise, our Italian sausages are in Verdi's Italian seasoning, soaked and everything like that. So.
0: See, and I'm learning a lot right now, clearly, because I think when people learn of a new spot, they want to say, what's unique? What's different about it? You know, and the fact that it's a family-owned restaurant where you're bringing your family recipes into what people can order off this new menu is something people are going to say, well, we got to go check that out.
1: Oh, yeah.
0: Yeah.
1: Yeah.
0: So you say Nana is the one with the marinara sauce.
1: Yeah.
0: Who's the originator of the mac and cheese sauce?
1: My dad.
0: Okay.
1: My dad, yeah.
0: And it's a family-kept secret, so if you're texting in to ask what's in it, you're not going to find out from us. You got to come try it out over here at Grill 10. You're open 7 days a week. Is it same hours every day? Or?
1: Yeah.
0: Okay.
1: 11 to 9 every single day.
0: Okay.
1: So.
0: Well, that's very good.
1: Yeah.
0: We're over here at Grill 10. It's right off 10th, or Highway 10, not 10th Avenue. It's 10 Center Avenue East in Dilworth. You can't miss us if you're out in this area stopping out for local days. But you've also got beyond that. I mean, I'm seeing sandwiches. I see baskets. I'm seeing shakes. There's just a lot of stuff over here that people can really check out.
1: And there's even more that we have now, too, where we have to re-update the menu already.
0: Oh, really? It's only been a month, and you guys are already expanding menu?
1: Yes.
0: Okay, well, that's a good thing.
1: Yeah. We have like little desserts now. Yeah. We have like funnel fries and churros and.
0: Oh my.
1: Yeah.
0: So it's been a month, and you said your father always wanted to own a restaurant.
1: Yes.
0: You now do. What's been the biggest challenge in the first month?
1: Oh, trying to find our slow, steady day.
0: Yeah.
1: It's just being able to
0: get all the busy work done and caught up on.
1: Yeah.
0: And well, I understand that that's a challenge, but it means that you're so dang busy with customers that that's a good problem to have, I would say, as well. Very good. What else do people need to know about this stop, about what's going on over here before I let you get back to work?
1: It's going to be your favorite spot.
0: Oh,
1: it's going to be your favorite.
0: Declared right now from Kaylin Peters, manager, that Grill 10 will be your favorite spot. All you got to do is try them out. Final question. I'm noticing the logo where it looks like is it a lion holding a cheeseburger?
1: It's a chubby lion eating a burger.
0: Is there a reason behind that?
1: It represents Lions Club.
0: Ah.
1: So my dad's part of the Lions Club and everything. And, you know.
0: Well, that makes sense.
1: Yeah.
0: That's one thing about Duluth. It seems like there's a lot of connection through the Lions Club over
1: Absolutely.
0: Here. And there's the connecting piece that I needed.
1: Yeah.
0: Kaylin, all right. I'm going to enjoy having a meal after I get off air here, but I'll let you get back to work, all right?
1: Thank you.
0: Thanks for allowing us to be here.
1: Yeah.
0: All right. That's Kaylin Peters again, manager over at Grill 10 in Dilworth. We're right on Highway 10. You just heard it's family-owned, and they've been open for a month. Lots of new menu items over to come check out. We'll get you a weather update from Too Tall Tom Schmancy. We'll check in with J.J. 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
4: Good afternoon. I'm KFGO Chief Meteorologist Tom Schimanski. The heat's going to be on as we head toward the weekend, and a couple of minor chances for showers and thunderstorms do exist in this forecast, but by and large, it should be dry with increasing dew point. Overnight tonight, a mostly clear sky. A little bit of smoke and haze out there just for the fun of it, if for no other reason. And most of it should be aloft. We'll drop down to 67, south wind at 9 to 21. Tomorrow, partly sunny, windy, and more humid. Oh, that's good news. There's a slight chance for showers and thunderstorms in the afternoon. There'll be some smoke and haze, mainly aloft yet again. But it will warm up to about 91. South-southwest winds revving up at 15 to 35. A blast furnace advisory is in effect. And then for Saturday, the heat's really on. Mostly sunny, humid, and gorgeous. Low 72 with a high all the way up to a wonderful 95. Not about to be outdone. On Sunday, it will be partly to mostly sunny, happily hot, and pleasantly humid. Look for a low of 74 with a high of 99. Mostly sunny and cooler with a high right around 94. On a serious note, just take it easy out there in the heat and humidity if it doesn't work for you, and drink plenty of fluids, stay in the shade, take plenty of breaks. It's going to be a hot weekend coming up. And again, repeating, the only chances for showers and thunderstorms as it appears right now would be during the afternoon tomorrow and into the pre-midnight hours tomorrow night.
5: Currently 81 degrees at the KFGO studios. 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
6: 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Come on out, throw your name into the box, and who knows, you could be going home with a brand new camper tomorrow when we draw for that winner at 7:30. I'm standing here with Joel. Joel, you got crazy days coming up. People are gearing up. They're ready. They're going to make some deals happen. Tell me what you guys are excited about.
7: So we always go all out for crazy days. We try to push it every year. This year I've got something on sale in every single aisle. So if you're not sure, oh man, I don't know if they would have what I want to buy on sale, chances are we probably do. So we're really excited about that. We worked really hard for that. We always do a bunch of closeout stuff as well, and we really like to push the pricing on that and make sure we give some really good deals so that people are excited about that and it's worth their time to come out. Plus it also gives you good incentive to come out, wander the aisles, find some good deals, and see maybe something you didn't know that we carried. And that's really fun as well.
6: So are we talking on basic hand tools? Are we talking about building materials? Are we talking about, I see a game aisle right behind you. What are we talking about for deals?
7: Yes, all of it. We're doing power tool deals. We're doing hand tool deals. We're going to have great deals going on paint on top of our rebate. So we've got all that, all of our bikes, mowers. We're going to have extra specials on grills, anything you can imagine, we are going to be running specials on so that people want to come out, they want to spend some time out here. We just love to see the people. It's really nice to see people that we don't see that often and give some great deals.
6: I mean, clearly you service Valley City and the surrounding areas, but if you're from the, even the metro area, this is worth the drive out here because the savings are just that fantastic. And I can also tell the customer service here at Handy Home and Hardware is top notch. And for someone like me, that's what matters the most, is talking to someone who's knowledgeable and who doesn't want to just get rid of me. Like, they want to help me find the right pipe fitting for the right job. Crazy Days, when do they start?
7: So it starts on this next Wednesday, the last Wednesday of July. The big specials are on Wednesday. We're open 7:30 till 6. We do kind of filter out some specials out until the end of the week, but you want to make sure that you get in because they are limited time only specials. Once they're out of stock, they're done.
6: Okay, so it sounds like we're all going to be lining up on Wednesday morning outside the doors waiting to get in. I like that. I like that sense of urgency. It really resonates with me. For the Mighty 790 and 104.7 FM KFGO, I'm JJ Gordon, live from Handy Home and Hardware in Valley City, where we're getting people registered for that Wolf Pup Camper. Stop on out.
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0: I'm about 6 minutes until it does clock on over to 4 o'clock. We'll continue our conversation with Jim McLaughlin to get wrapped up on what's coming up on Sunday for local days and about how they get a highway shut down. They're one of only a handful in the country that have that ability. There was one other news item, and I didn't get a guest for today, and I know that Eric Johnson was with the morning crew today, and I didn't get a chance to listen to your dark horse conversation, but did you get a chance to visit about how OpenAI had a thing that went rogue and hacked into another company or not?
1: No, I've seen that story, okay. But this morning we talked mostly about an exploit on WordPress that is a huge vulnerability for a lot of businesses globally, and apparently it is a very, very dangerous exploit that is really easy to gather a lot of information in a short period of time.
0: Okay. See, I heard just bits and pieces because I know it's something about being able to protect yourself from something. I didn't know what. I would encourage you to go to listen to that podcast at KFGO.com because I'm sure there's people that are watching, you know, these AI companies, and they're testing out all these new forms and updating, and they're getting to the point where their systems are updating themselves. And you basically have people just managing them, trying to contain, you know, saying, okay, well, you can do this, make these changes in code to help us achieve this as a company. But when you have literally a computer break loose from that and go and hack into another company unrestrained, this is a thing that some people want to point out and say, we warned you about this. We've seen the movies. Yes, they might have been from the 80s and early 90s when it comes to cybernet and all that, but it's something that we're going to have a conversation about because I know there's more and more of you listening right now when you have OpenAI. That's your ChatGPT, right? And Anthropic is Claude. And I know that there are businesses that are really trying to push you into utilizing some of this. And there's a lot of people saying, look, if you don't want to learn how to use this, you're going to fall behind. But it seems like they are almost behind at times when it comes to really expanding what their capabilities are or limiting what the capabilities should be. But that's a headline that caught my attention that we will have further conversation about probably next week. Tyler, this is at the Text Club, 35270. Really appreciate the information about the business in that local area that you provide. Thanks for the great show. Well, thank you for the comments, and thanks for listening. I heard at Grill 10, obviously, because they opened up just a month ago, and I knew I was going to be doing a show from over here. I learned a lot from Kaylin when she was over here. I did not know that this was a family-owned operation and that her father's the owner, that it is a lot of their family recipes that they've brought over here to just bring a uniqueness to it. And so it's something special because when we have what used to be in a location like this, I think there's some times where people want to, they get apprehensive to change, right? So, well, that business has been here for so long. What are you going to do different? Well, you just heard. And they seem to be doing quite well in the first month, and I'd encourage you to come try them out, whether that's this weekend or the weeks ahead as well. Get you caught up with ABC News. We'll check in with the KFGO News Center. We'll learn more about local days when we come back here on Afternoons.

0: criminal defense attorneys Dane DeCray and Bruce Ringstrom for Law Talk at 4 p.m. on the first Wednesday of every month on Afternoons Live with Tyler Axis. They'll go beyond the courtroom, discussing your rights and share real-world insights. Have questions about criminal law? 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
6: ABC News, I'm Michelle Franzen. In Madison, Wisconsin, protests broke out following a deadly encounter between police and a black man. Officers called of reports of a man checking vehicle doors. When officers tried to make contact, they say he fled on a bike. Video circulating online shows a struggle and then three shots fired. Mayor Satya Rhodes Conway at a briefing today called for calm and a full investigation.
7: Like many in our community today, I have a lot of questions and concerns about what happened yesterday. What decisions were made by officers that led to escalation instead of de-escalation? What different choices could have been made?
6: The U.S. and Iran locked in back-and-forth strikes, reports of Iranian drone and missile attacks in Kuwait now, and maritime traffic remains stalled or blocked in the Strait of Hormuz, and Iran-backed Houthi rebels targeting ships in the Red Sea, driving Brent crude prices above $100. On Wall Street, stocks ended sharply lower. This is ABC News. David Burke, the singer known as David, back in a Los Angeles courtroom for day three of the preliminary hearing in his murder case. The 21-year-old accused of killing teen Celeste Rivas last year. Prosecutors say to keep the teen from exposing an alleged sexual relationship. ABC's Alex Stone is outside the courthouse.
8: The judge seems to be wanting to speed things up. She wanted to get going a little bit earlier today than they had the last 2 days. But originally, this was going to go 3 to 7 days. We're on the third day. So it could wrap up as early as today. They have a few more witnesses to call. Question's going to be if there'll be any rebuttal witnesses, if the defense is going to put anybody up. We expect that there will be an almost immediate decision to move this forward to trial. They just have to show the lowest level of probable cause. They don't have to show proof beyond a reasonable doubt.
6: David has pleaded not guilty to all charges. There are new calls for possible criminal charges against former special counsel Jack Smith, who investigated President Trump. Michelle Franzen, ABC News.
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5: KFGO News, it's 4:03, 80 degrees, mostly sunny Fargo-Moorhead. I'm Nate Cohn. The Minnesota man who pleaded guilty to killing a top Democratic lawmaker and her husband was sentenced to spend the rest of his life in prison this morning, a little over a year after the political attacks.
6: Belter remained unmoving through tearful victim statements. He did take the stand to apologize for causing, quote, pain, loss, heartache, loneliness, and confusion. Belter waiving his right to appeal what the judge called the longest penalty in his court's history for the politically motivated attacks against former House Speaker Melissa Hortman and her husband Mark and Senator John Hoffman and his wife Yvette. Federal prison officials will now coordinate Belter's transfer to a permanent facility. No word on where that will be. Notable victim impact statements came from both of the Hortman children and Hope, Yvette, and John Hoffman. Attention now turns to Belter's state-level proceedings.
5: That's reporter Taylor Rivera. A Fargo woman was arrested early this morning after throwing rocks through the window of a pickup and kicking a police officer. Court documents say 22-year-old Tokia Oldrock was vandalizing a pickup that belonged to a radio station when officers were called to the area. Officers say Oldrock had thrown rocks through the rear and passenger window of a pickup. Officers say Oldrock was overly intoxicated when they tried taking her into custody and she began yelling and threatening to kick officers. Court documents say when an ambulance arrived to treat Oldrock's bleeding hands, she kicked an officer once in both legs. Officer Oldrock was treated for her injuries and put in the back of the squad car. She was taken to the Cass County Jail. Oldrock faces charges of assaulting an officer and misdemeanor charges for the damages to the pickup. Cass County Sheriff Jesse Johnner is asking for a slight increase for his department's budget so he can address the staffing issues at the Cass County Jail. Johnner told the Cass County Commission that the jail is down 22 correctional officers. He says currently staff at the jail work long days and stretches without time off. To combat that, he wants a 3.9% increase to the department's budget. Johnner says he wants to be fiscally responsible while providing a high level of public safety. Currently, the department has 260 employees funded by a $30 million budget. The increase would cost around $360,000. In a section of North Dakota Highway 200 in Mayville is temporarily closed as crews do an emergency repair on a water line. There's a signed detour in place for motorists on that detour. Work is expected to be completed this week. Minnesota Congresswoman Kelly Morrison says President Trump's new 50% tariffs on Canada will have a direct impact on Minnesota. During a hearing, Morrison questioned Small Business Administration Associate Administrator Paul Fitzpatrick about a program aimed at helping small businesses sell their goods to other countries.
7: How are you planning to help small businesses increase their exports amidst retaliatory tariffs if the STEP program goes away?
8: 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We will disperse the funds as Congress appropriates them to us.
5: Canada is Minnesota's largest trading partner. Minnesota imports $14 billion worth of Canadian goods, while Minnesota exports $5 billion of goods to Canada every year. KFGO weather, mostly sunny today. Breezy smoke and haze in the area, looking to reach a high temperature of 86 degrees. We are at 80 right now. Mostly clear overnight, smoke and haze dropping down to a low of 67. Tomorrow, partly sunny, more humid, windy. Slight chance for showers and thunderstorms in the afternoon. Smoke and haze again, a high of 91. Winds out of the south-southwest at 15 to 35. For the weekend, we're expecting partly to mostly sunny, highs in the mid to high 90 degrees. 80 degrees right now, mostly sunny, Fargo-Moorhead. 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

0: final hour of Afternoons Live on this beautiful Thursday afternoon is kicking off. We are, again, live at Grill 10 right on Highway 10 in Dilworth because Local Days is underway. And I asked Jim McLaughlin to stick around because we still had another day of activities to get through. Plus, I had some questions about closing down the highway. Welcome back. Glad you didn't get very far. We got through all of Friday, Saturday, and we haven't even gotten into Sunday yet.
1: Yeah, we've got
0: so much.
1: We've got things going on Sunday too. And this event started a couple years ago. It's called Donuts and Dogs, and it's in the rail district there. We host it underneath the tent. We've got Bobby Peterson coming out to play some music, and they serve donuts and coffee, and we want everybody to bring their dogs with and sit down and enjoy some music. Kind of a nice way to kick off Sunday morning.
0: Yeah.
1: And that runs from 10:30 to 12:30, I think, Sunday morning. And then Buffalo River Speedway races on Sunday night. Again, a good family event. Car racing, obviously, a huge part of our region here. And Buffalo River is always a lot of fun. So.
0: Well, you know, and I'm glad we're finally getting to a stretch of weather where you can have these races. It seemed like at the beginning of the season, it seemed like we had so much moisture.
1: Yeah.
0: You know, it was getting so wet, and then you can't really run the races. Now we're almost begging for moisture in this area.
1: We're begging for moisture.
0: Yeah, so that's going on 6 o'clock on Sunday, Buffalo River Speedway races. Kids' night, gates open at 4 o'clock, races start at 6 as well. So you can get on out there and enjoy that. It's just so much. And you didn't even hardly need notes to get through all that, Jim.
1: No, I've been doing it a while, so...
0: Well, and I wanted to ask you, and we just ran out of time earlier, so we mentioned that Highway 10 gets closed for the parade that's going to be on Saturday. One of a handful in the entire country that have that ability. And I talk about how much work and coordination goes into getting all of this put together. I imagine it's not easy to continue to get this thing closed. Is that a state? Do you have to visit with
1: your federal deputy? There is a lot of work that goes through it, and we have been kind of grandfathered in on it. This is it's the 40th parade that I've been involved with, and we've always had Highway 10 for a venue for it. And, it was more common back in that day to be able to do this. Well, as times have changed, they've gotten to be a lot more restrictive about it. And we're still fortunate we can use Highway 10. We know that that window's probably going to close on us here in a few years due to some reconstruction and things like that. And so we still love the opportunity that we get to do that because it is, like I said, there is possibly three cities in Minnesota that can still do it, and I think there's less than a dozen nationwide that get to block a U.S. highway to hold a parade. So we're really fortunate when it comes to that. And big shout out to the police department because they jumped through some hoops to get the permits put in and then coordinate it because it is a very, we have a short window that we can block it. And so at exactly 10:15, they close the highway down and reroute traffic a couple blocks and around the parade route. And then by 12 noon, we got to open up the highway again. And I'll tell you what, the police department, Hunter and his staff, and the Clay County Sheriff's Department and stuff, I mean, they've got it down. And just that alone and getting that coordinated to be able to do is just an amazing task.
0: Well, and I imagine it had to be. And I hope that window doesn't close anytime soon on you. But I understand how things evolve and change and all of a sudden rules get flexed differently.
1: And I
0: hadn't considered that, hey, we got a prompt start time because we've got a window here.
1: Right.
0: In my former life, I used to be in a lot of parades when I was in North Dakota politics. And if you were in the parade, there would be a number of times you'd be like, okay, this thing was supposed to start. Why haven't we moved yet?
1: Yeah.
0: You know, and you don't have to worry about that over here because, look, we're getting this in and getting it done.
1: Right. Well, and like I said, we've got such a great venue, but they start it, they line up on 4th Avenue up in that area and then come down 2nd Street and then they turn and come onto the highway and we have the whole downtown area all the way out to 4th Street on the east side before it disbands and turns north again. And it's such a great venue, if people haven't been out to see our parade, I tell them, come out, get in. We set up with the announce booth right at about Bell Bank, right in their parking lot. So anywhere downtown is a good spot. to view it and stuff. But it's just an amazing parade and venue for it. And I'm a little biased. I think we've got probably the best parade in the area, and it's done right. We're on time. We keep things moving pretty well. Obviously, tons of candy for the kids and stuff. I would just tell participants that if you're in the parade and you've never done it before, you know, buy a lot of candy and then go back and probably double or triple it, because you will go through it all. It is, you know, we've had parades out here where we've, you know, estimated over 5,000 people have been here just to watch the parade. So
0: I can back that up, that claim of if you think you have enough, you do not have enough. Go back and buy more candy, because there's nothing worse than being in that parade and then you get three-fourths of the way done. And you have the kids looking at you thinking, okay, what's this guy got?
1: Right.
0: And you've got nothing for him. Yeah. Those steel eyes of the youngins that are just waiting for you to throw them a Reese's or whatever it might be, and your heart's just like, hey, man, I'm sorry. We didn't buy enough. We never do. So go ahead and get back out. You know, go to the Walmart down here in Dilworth or whatever it is. Get more candy for you as well.
1: Right.
0: What else that we missed about local days? We've covered so much.
1: And you know, folks are getting it. We work really hard to make this a good family event and have something for every age group and activities. And for the most part, there are some things that you have to pay for. The inflatable games you have to pay for. There's a few things, you know, the dinner you have to pay for. But we've really tried to have sponsorships for most of it. And a good example is like tomorrow during the youth day. We've added face painting as part of the youth day deal, and we've got a sponsor for it. So the kids that come to youth day can get their face painted. They don't have to pay $5-$10 to get it done during youth day. And, you know, that's 11 to 2. So we've got such a good community support and business support, to make this festival work that, we try to, you know, make it as inexpensive and as inclusive for everyone.
0: Yeah. Well, and we talked about the amount of volunteers I put into this, but all the sponsorships, I mean, we'd take the whole rest of the show if we went through them, but it just shows the buy-in from the business community.
1: Absolutely.
0: As well around here. I would encourage you to go to the Local Days website. You can find all the list of events. You can see all the sponsors there. And what's convenient about it is it shows you what things, you might have to throw a buck or two in, and it's not a whole lot of them is all I'm saying. Jim, anything else before I let you go?
1: No, just, again, the highlights. We've got the parade, and, of course, the spaghetti and meatball dinner. Like I said, the Dilworth Mines are going to roll about 1,300 meatballs, getting prepared for that. And I don't know if you remember what the tagline is for our Dilworth Mines spaghetti and meatball. It's just not for breakfast anymore, folks. So come on out and enjoy. And this isn't canned, bought type of stuff. This is all made scratch. This is the real deal. Dates back to our Italian heritage here in Dilworth. And folks, come on out. We're gonna have a great weekend.
0: It's a big deal. You got the information, ladies and gentlemen. All you gotta do is show up, and of course if you go to the website you can see exactly the breakdown of times. Jim, it's always a pleasure, my friend. I'll
1: thank
0: let you get
1: you
0: back
1: for coming
0: after.
1: Out.
0: Thanks for having us. Jim McLaughlin over here again, one of those leaders of Local Days that is available. If you go to Local Days Facebook page, or if you can find them online as well, all that information written down, easily accessible and easily able to kind of verify exactly what you can get on your schedule. We'll come back to more Afternoons Live right after this, broadcasting live from Grill 10 in Dilworth next.
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0: the producer of FN News Live. I'm Tyler Axsons-Rios. Did you create a folder of bump songs from over the years that you just roll out every Loco Days for every show?
1: I mean, there's some go-tos. I'm always going to do, you know, Come On Ride at the Train by the Quad City DJs. But no, it's just a little mental file, not a physical file or digital file.
0: Didn't write it down on a sticky note.
1: No.
0: 3M and throw it all.
1: No, I was actually really excited to debut an edition this year. I don't think I've ever played Engine Number 9 by Roger Miller. That's a good one.
0: I don't think I've heard. So, okay, you're mixing it up a little bit. All things locomotive trains. It's Loco Days, Dilworth. And all the way through Sunday, 6 o'clock, is the Buffalo River Speedway race going on. We will check in Valley City in just a moment. J.J. Gordon's hanging out at Henley Home and Hardware, which we have a camper that we're giving away. Get on out there if you're in that area and get registered. That giveaway is going to be tomorrow night, and it's actually going to be in this area. It's going to be at the American Legion in Moorhead, which is where I'm going to be broadcasting live tomorrow from 2 to 5 as we get you ready for that giveaway. And there's the Honor Flight raising some money over there. So if you are on this side of the river, even if you're not, it's not that far, not that hard to get on over here. There's just a lot going on in Moorhead and Dilworth this weekend. In Fargo, though, there is a little bit of a chatter going on because there was conversations about utility rates. And you know, there's all this back and forth of, you know, hey, look, the extension of the 1 cent sales tax was supposed to keep these things down. Well, it didn't mean that it wasn't potentially going to go up. Now, what was rolled out the last night was, you know, the preliminary offering. This is what the city has compiled, their staff, of what could potentially make a budget work. The roughly 14% increase that was proposed by city staff is just the starting point, right? Ultimately, the Fargo City Commission will have to go through these numbers, figure out, okay, can we fine-tune this or fine-tune that? How do we make this work? But the rush to some people saying, oh, I told you so, mainly from failed Fargo City Commission candidates, the ones that I see the most of this out there as, is exactly the sort of thing that irritates people that have been involved in these sorts of processes, that want to point out that they know that this isn't the final outcome, and this is you know, the process at the beginning point. And if there were former Fargo City commissioners, like Tony Gehrig is, who wants to be out there saying, I told you so, he knows that this is the starting point and that they can fine-tune and reduce whether that's spending or whatever raises might have to be to make budgets work. When it's all said and done, even if it is the full increase that the Fargo City staff is looking at, if you want to compare to what other cities in this area are, the way it's being told is it still keep them in the lower portion of that. Now, with all that said and done, the costs of things, as you know, have gone up. You know it from your household budget. You should expect that from your city budget as well when it comes to what they're having to spend more on, right? I mean, the things that you buy from day to day in your house from last year to this year have gone up. You can thank the Trump administration for their inflation on some of that. You can thank the tariffs on some of that. A and B are kind of connected from time to time as well. So all those ripple effects because of federal policy do come down through your state government. We've heard that from our North Dakota and Minnesota legislators about, hey, look, we had to increase this budget because cost of this, this, and this has gone up. Well, the same thing is going to be for a lot of these municipalities, as well, right? Salaries are going to go up. Guess what else is going to go up? The cost of insurance. You can thank your federal delegation for part of that as well, because they have skimmed off some of what was going to help others buy that insurance and then thin out all that pool to make it a little bit more cost-effective. So you can be all of the I told you so, but let's be sure to point the fingers where at least some of this is starting. I know there's been some delays. I know that there's been some bonding that has been kind of misconstrued as well when it comes to the Fargo City budget. And certainly that was a highlight of some of the campaigns in this June primary. And this, there will be some that are on the current commission. I have no doubt that'll be running this down the line, trying to run into any friendly media saying, "Ah, look, we tried to warn you," but ultimately, these things, as much as we hate them, are to be expected, right? Because my question that I'll ask you of Fargo residents is, what would you want cut in services? I know that there's certain tax incentives that I think we could probably dial back on, right? I think there's some big money interests in Fargo that really want to utilize those tax incentives for downtown that I don't think necessarily need to be going on any further. I've had issues with them in the past. I know that there's going to be some of those developers say, yeah, but the return on investment. But in this moment right now, as everybody else is having to pay more, we should be focused on making sure they aren't having to pay more in taxes. And there are some, especially on the business side, that probably could. So I don't know if this is going to be the end of this as far as once it's all said and done, they go through all these budget line by line of what was offered up from the city staff. They're going to probably dial some of it back, I'd imagine. Ultimately, there's probably going to be a small increase in those utility fees. And again, I come back to those that are saying, yeah, but we did the 1 cent sales tax, which was necessary. I agree, because it's people like me who don't live in Fargo that are helping pay for that infrastructure that with the cost of everything being as high as what they continue to be. Inflation is higher now than it was before this president became president. That just because the sales tax extension was approved doesn't mean it's going to cover the cost of everything that have gone up. Your thoughts, 35270 is the Adventure RV Text Club. Before we get you caught up with KFGO News, I want to check in with J.J. Gordon. He's out in Valley City hanging out at Handy Home and Hardware. Boy, that was easy to say, wasn't it? Let's check in with J.J. Gordon next.
2: 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This is my now go-to place, whether it's my lawn, my house, my car, my fishing tackle. Heck, they got the biggest selection of bird feeders I've ever seen, including the ones that look like little Weber kettle grills. Love those things. Megan, tell me what's going on. 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
3: Oh my, really putting me on the spot here. I can't even think right now. Something new that we have this year is live bait.
2: Okay, live bait, that's a huge check. Okay, yeah. So tell me about live bait.
3: It's something we haven't had before. It's new to us. We don't have like in a water or anything, not in a bubbler. We have it in a cooler. So we have that this year. 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
3: Yes, definitely. So our paint sale starts tomorrow, and that's a rebate with Valspar, interior, exterior, and also the Cabot stain as well. And then crazy days is next week, Wednesday. So that's a community-wide event, and so much savings here and all over town as well.
2: Let's talk about the word community real quick, because you certainly are a part of the community. 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
3: It is our goal. 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You said it. 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It's home.
2: All right, let's talk about the easy questions. 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
2: All right, Megan, thank you so much. We're also getting people registered for this amazing Wolf Pup Camper. 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
7: 80 degrees, mostly sunny, some smoke and haze from the KFGO News Center. I'm Jake Anderson. The Minnesota man who killed Democratic state lawmaker Melissa Hortman and her husband has been sentenced to spend the rest of his life in prison. Vance Belter pleaded guilty last month in the June 2025 fatal shooting of the House Speaker and her husband, Mark. The 59-year-old also pleaded guilty to attacking Senator John Hoffman and his wife, Yvette. Belter avoids the death penalty with his plea. He was sentenced Thursday to two consecutive life terms plus 40 years in prison. North Dakota U.S. District Judge Dan Traynor has been confirmed by the Senate to serve on the U.S. Court of Appeals for his Eighth Circuit. Traynor was nominated by President Trump in May. Senators John Hoeven and Kevin Cramer announced his nomination to the Eighth Circuit following Judge Ralph Erickson's retirement. Traynor served as a judge on the U.S. District Court for the District of North Dakota since 2020. He previously built a legal practice handling business litigation, election insurance, and Indian law. Traynor is a graduate of the University of North Dakota School of Law. The Theodore Roosevelt Presidential Library has reached a major fundraising milestone. Fundraising for the library has reached $500 million, beating their original goal of $450 million. About $79 million has been pledged over the next 5 years. Library CEO Ed O'Keefe says part of the money will go toward paying back a $70 million line of credit North Dakota's Republican-controlled legislature approved in 2023 for beginning construction. O'Keefe says 40,000 people have visited the library since it opened on July 4th and expects 150,000 to 200,000 people will visit the library annually, with an estimated $42 million economic impact on the region. The library is still accepting donations through November 1st. It's 80 degrees. 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
7: 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Minnesota Congresswoman Kelly Morrison says President Trump's new 50% tariffs on Canadian imports is a real threat to Minnesota.
9: Number one thing that I'm hearing about from small business owners in my district is the difficulty of navigating the uncertainty created by the president's tariffs. Many small business owners are facing shrinking profit margins, disrupted supply chains, and severe planning uncertainty because of these tariffs jeopardizing the future of their businesses.
7: Morrison made the comments during a hearing with the House Small Business Committee, of which she is a member. Morrison says Canada is Minnesota's largest trade partner. Some access is returning to Minnesota's Boundary Waters Chinook Area Wilderness after wildfire concerns forced a full closure earlier this month. The Superior National Forest says select day use entry points in Cook County will reopen Monday. However, all overnight permits remain canceled through July 29th, and overnight camping is still prohibited. Forest officials say they are evaluating conditions daily and could reopen some overnight entry points next week if wildfire activity remains low. Visitors are urged to check fire conditions and leave travel plans with family or friends before heading into the wilderness. Let's take a look at your forecast from the KFGO Weather Center. Today, mostly sunny and breezy, some smoke and haze. High of 86. Tonight, mostly clear, some smoke and haze. Below 67. Tomorrow, partly sunny, windy. More humid, slight chance for showers and thunderstorms in the afternoon. Some smoke and haze. High of 91. Saturday, mostly sunny, humid. Low of 72, high of 95. Right now, it's 80 degrees. 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
0: The obscure things that happen on this date are right around the corner. I'm going to share them with you, whether you want to hear them or not. But before we get into that fun, I want to chat with J.J. Gorn. He's out at Handy Home and Hardware in Valley City. J.J.?
2: 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Not only are you going to find some great everyday deals, but I want to give a shout out. They've got the Weber seasoning packs out here. The Chicago steak seasoning can't be beat. Boar's Night Out is the seasoning I keep next to my grill every single day. They've got the big canister here. I'm going home with one. Megan, you've got so many amazing options here for everybody. And then you guys are going to have something like a crazy day sale?
3: Yeah, that's next week, Wednesday. I believe it's the 29th. It's a community-wide event. But for us, we're going to be open from 7:30 to 6. That's our normal hours. But if weather cooperates, our goal is to be outside for a lot of the sales. But the interesting thing that we haven't done before is every single aisle in the store, we're going to have at least one thing for sale, on sale, crazy deal in every single aisle of the store as well.
2: Every single aisle. And also, by the way, 42 aisles. 42 aisles in Handy Home and Hardware. 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I see a post hole digger. I need to take one of those home with me. Clearly, you have figured out what the residents around here need, what they want, whether it's for their home, whether it's for the farm, the shop. You've got everybody covered here. And that must feel great to see such a wide variety of customers.
3: Yes. Yes, we definitely have a wide variety of customers, and I mean, even toys and such, too. I love it.
2: I mean, I saw Five Crowns. You've got that game back there, which is Amy Eiler's absolute favorite card game. She's like, that's the one. That's the best of all. So come on out here and find what you're looking for. I don't care where you're listening at to this right now. This is worth the trip. 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And next Wednesday, Crazy Days. What are the hours for Crazy Days?
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0: lot of choices. Swing. But you made the correct selection.
1: For a Loco Days show? Yeah, we gotta pump up the vibes.
0: It's that time of the day where I tell you about the obscure things that happen on this day. They're not important, but I found them interesting enough to write them down. Nope, not write them down. Copy and paste them and then speak them out loud to you.
1: They're not worth writing down, but a copy and paste. Nope. The Control-C, Control-V, you got it.
0: Yeah, just a couple clicks here and there is all that is worthy of this segment. But it was in 1991 on July 23rd. Wrong one. There's two things in 1991 that happened.
1: Does Grill 10 serve adult beverages with their food?
0: No. Well, I'm sure they do, but I've had way more water than I can really stand in the 3 hours that we've been over here. You've been hearing the amount of times I've had to run to the boys' room. How about we start over? In 1991, on this date, on July 23rd, Marky Mark and the Funky Bunch released their debut studio album, Music for the People, which features Good Vibrations. Can I please do the other 1991 now, please?
1: Yeah, I mean, I think you kind of
0: just to get
1: have
0: it out of the way.
1: Right?
0: Let's rip the bandit off. So on the same day that Marky Mark and the Funky Bunch released their debut, DJ Jazzy Jeff and the Fresh Prince released their fourth studio album, Home Base, which features Summertime.
1: I really thought that this was like their debut single. The fact that this is their fourth studio album.
0: Yeah. Surprised me as well. Oh, the 90s, man. Early 90s. Here it is, a groove slightly transformed.
1: Just a bit of a break from the norm. Just a little song. I think I like the song Good Vibrations better for the bit of it.
0: Yeah.
1: But I clearly, Will Smith's a better rapper than Marky Mark could ever be.
0: Say it to his face.
1: No, he'll punch me right in the nose. This is fresh off of juvie in 1991.
0: He seems like he still maybe has a little bit of a temper. Plus, he boxes all the time, I think.
1: Yeah, those guys, those Boston people from Boston, Philly, like East Coast people are mean.
0: Yeah, I guess just ask anybody that's been to Philadelphia. It's not always sunny there, like the show claims to be.
1: I mean, those guys are mean also, and they're caricatures of the town.
0: A terrible group of friends. In 1963, high school student at that time, Neil Young and his band, The Squires, entered a studio in Winnipeg to record their first single, The Sultan.
1: I knew Neil Young was from Canada. I did not know he was from Winnipeg.
0: I did not either. Our buddy Al's going to text us saying, how in the world did you guys not know that?
1: I mean, I knew the Canada connection, but you'd think with the regional proximity of Winnipeg that would have popped up more frequently.
0: Yeah. Like, we'd try to claim him as ours, too, because we do that for anybody within that certain mile radius.
1: Well, right. Winnipeg is just an extension of North Dakota and Minnesota, right?
0: Right. Well, exactly. Any of you Canadian friends want to text in that we're wrong at 35270? Okay, so 3 years later, 1966, Frank Sinatra went to number one on the U.S. album chart with The Strangers in the Night. The LP would be the most successful of his career, being certified platinum for 1 million copies sold in the United States.
2: Strangers in the night, exchanging glances, wandering in the night.
1: This is a great song.
2: What were the chances we'd be sharing love?
0: This sounds so classy.
1: Like, you want an old fashioned made properly to wear a fedora but not look like a weirdo.
0: Yeah, count me out on the fedora, but I understand some can pull it off, it's just not me.
1: Like, when it was proper to wear a fedora, and it didn't make you look like you were going to say m'lady to everyone you came across.
0: M'lady? Whip out some weird collective card, I don't know.
1: You don't have, like,
0: what dudes in fedoras do?
1: Avengers socks on underneath your three-piece suit.
0: Okay, fast-forwarding now. 1979... Iran's new leader, the Grand Ayatollah Khomeini, banned rock and roll as a corruptive influence on the people, a decision that is said to eventually have inspired the Clash song, Rock the Casbah. I'm sorry, this doesn't feel very rock and roll to me, but...
1: The lyrics are rock and
0: maybe
1: roll.
0: Maybe a little rock pop.
1: Yeah, the lyrics are definitely rock and roll.
0: Yeah.
1: Shout equal rightness. Rock the Casbah.
0: I only got a couple more. In 1988, after 49 weeks on the U.S. album chart, Hysteria by Def Leppard went to number one.
1: How is it possible that it was on the charts for almost a year and then went number one? Like, there must have been something that happened, or maybe a song that they didn't think was going to be a hit that became a hit.
0: Became one. Again, all I did was copy and paste.
1: Yeah.
0: But I know that we have a very intelligent listening audience. Is this the year that their drummer lost his arm, do you think?
1: I don't know.
0: That maybe because of that accident, all of a sudden people are going out and thinking at that time probably that Def Leppard's not going to be around, so let's go, you know, buy the album. I'm speculating entirely. I have no idea.
1: Yeah, because, okay, I've got the singles lists up. And the lead single was Animal, and then Woman, and then Pour Some Sugar on Me in September of 85. Hysteria, this song, was November of 87. Armageddon It in March. Love Bites was released in July, so maybe that was one that finally pushed him over the top.
0: I don't know.
1: It's seven singles off of this album. We were just talking the other day about how you don't see that anymore. It's usually like one single, and maybe they'll record an album to get you to listen to a few more songs. But seven singles released off of Hysteria.
0: They're all pretty good bangers. He just actually rolled out there.
1: Yeah, the final
0: one
1: was Rocket.
0: In 1989... Here's one for you. Fox TV tops ABC, NBC, and CBS for the first time with America's Most Wanted.
1: Huge leap forward for Fox, because Fox was like kind of the ragtag, like doing their own thing, you know, trying. They were like the cutting edge of TV at the time.
0: Yeah. There's a docuseries. I think it's only three parts. I only watched part of one because, you know, the other person in the household fell asleep and she wanted to start it. But it was about the Murdochs going from the paper to the transition to starting Fox. And we just got to the part where they're starting Fox on the first part of that series. So, yeah, it's pretty wild. And, of course, we all know what Fox has turned into as far as just – and I don't mean like Fox – like your local Channel 10 or whatever, just about how much it's growing. And with Fox News, the branching out of all that and being a leader in broadcast on a variety of things now. But, yeah, it was in 1989, the first time they topped ABC, NBC, and CBS on this date. I got one more. Then we'll kick it to weather. We'll check in with J.J. Gordon. In this year is 2013, Beyonce soldiered through a concert in Montreal, Canada, after her hair got tangled in the blades of a fan. She was performing Halo from an audience pit when the incident happened. She continued to sing her encore while security guards tried to extract her from the fan, which was mounted on the stage. That's toughness.
1: Yeah, that's some grit. I don't have any memory of this incident.
0: I don't either.
1: But, I mean, I don't doubt it.
0: Beehive.
1: She's Queen Bee. She can do anything.
0: Yeah. Apparently she can. In 2013, she just said, you know what? I'm going to belt this encore out. Ain't this fan going to stop me at all? Those are the obscure things that happen on this day. We better get you a weather update from Two Tall Tom Schimansky. We'll check in with J.J. Gordon. He's at Handy Home and Hardware in Valley City. Then we'll wrap up after he's live, broadcasting live from Grill 10 in Dilworth next. Baby, I can see you.
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4: Good afternoon. I'm KFGO Chief Meteorologist Tom Schimansky. The heat's going to be on as we head toward the weekend, and a couple of minor chances for showers and thunderstorms do exist in this forecast, but by and large, it should be dry with increasing dew point. Overnight tonight, a mostly clear sky. A little bit of smoke and haze out there just for the fun of it, if for no other reason. And most of it should be aloft. We'll drop down to 67, south wind at 9 of the 21. Tomorrow, partly sunny, windy, and more humid. Oh, that's good news. There's a slight chance for showers and thunderstorms in the afternoon. There'll be some smoke and haze, mainly aloft yet again. But it will warm up to about 91. South-southwest winds revving up at 15 to 35. A blast furnace advisory is in effect. And then for Saturday, the heat's really on. Mostly sunny, humid, and gorgeous. Low 72 with a high all the way up to a wonderful 95. Not about to be outdone. On Sunday, it will be partly to mostly sunny, happily hot, and pleasantly humid. Look for a low of 74 with a high of 99. Mostly sunny and cooler with a high right around 94. On a serious note, just take it easy out there in the heat and humidity if it doesn't work for you, and drink plenty of fluids, stay in the shade, take plenty of breaks. Going to be a hot weekend coming up. And again, repeating, the only chances for showers and thunderstorms as it appears right now would be during the afternoon tomorrow and into the pre-midnight hours tomorrow night.
1: Currently 81 degrees at the KFGO studios. 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Gordon.
5: J.J. from It Takes Two, live at Handy Home and Hardware in Valley City. These are, I'm going to give you two reasons why I know that this is a great hardware store. Number one, Pearson salted nut roll display right next to the register, so you grab one on your way out. Number two, an entire end cap full of Watkins products. So if you're someone who loves that kind of stuff, this is the place to be. Megan has taken me over to their canning section. We're in that preserving time of the summer, Megan. Boy, oh boy, you spared no expense in finding everything someone might need for canning.
6: Yes, we have an abundance of ball canning jars, lids, all of the different kits, the spices that, like the mixes, what, yeah.
5: Because this is the stuff, the alumum, I don't know how to say it, right? The things that keep my pickles crunchy,
6: yes.
5: Right? Like,
6: yep.
5: You've got that here. Yep. So much stuff. In fact, you also have the leak-proof, like, lids for ball that are reusable, that are, you know, great, because once you open the jar and you've broken the seal, now you need something to put back on top of it. You get a lot of people in talking about canning stuff this time of year?
6: Oh, yes. Now that gardens are in full force, soon that season is coming, okay, I have too much, now what do I do with it?
5: They even have the big processing kettles, they've got the pressure canner, and let's also throw this out there, people are going to be moving into their dorms here pretty quick, right? College move-in season, this should also be the place you stop, Handy Home and Hardware. What do you guys do when it comes to the college kids?
6: Oh man, all of the essentials that they think they're prepared, and then they get there and they're like, oh yeah, I need this, and I need this, and this, and it's just... it's really fun to see all of the families that come in as well. So
5: even like a simple toolkit, right? Send those kids off to college with the things they need, because even if they're going to buy all their furniture from IKEA, you still need an Allen wrench to put it together, right? So get those little toolkits. They make a big deal. I also see that you have things like the compact little refrigerators, mm-hmm. and stuff like that. So clearly you know what these kids need.
6: Yes. Yes, we do. And fans. Oh my goodness. We go through all sorts of fans.
5: And this is going to sound weird, but I also noticed you guys have branded Handy Home and Hardware 5-gallon buckets. A 5-gallon bucket never is a bad investment anytime. I mean, you never know when you're going to keep it. I have one in the back of my car. I keep one in the garage, in the shop. They're just everywhere. You just never know what you're going to do with it.
6: And little step stools. They come in so handy.
5: See, Megan, that's why you know what you're doing. 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We're getting people registered for that Wolf Pup Camper. Stop on in. Say.

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6: You're not there yet. You still got another hour there, brother.
7: Yeah, wishful thinking.
6: Eric Johnson kicked off your morning with the morning crew and is closing out your evening with the Drive Time News coming up in like 5 minutes' time.
7: Bookending some live programming on KFGO before a vacation. Why not?
6: Yep, why not? Putting in a shift. What's coming up on the drive?
7: You know, I'm going to have our Weather Watch Wednesday on a Thursday, Tropical Typhoon Thursday. I don't know what we're going to call it, but Tom Schmansky, we're going to chat weather. It's going to be a hot one this weekend. I'm going to be out west even hotter than it is here.
6: Yep, it's going to be hot at that state fair is all I'm saying. So keep hydrated. Drink that water while you're out there enjoying your glow sticks and fog machines.
7: Beer's
6: and
7: mostly water, right?
6: Sure.
7: No, we'll keep it bloody hydrated.
6: You'll be dancing around with the EDM. I imagine you better keep some water on you. Very good. Yeah, you're right. It's going to be hot, so drive safe. Do you know which route you're taking?
7: No. 281, 83, what do you think? Or do you like the Highway 2 route? Do you go back through the old home country?
6: Well, that's typically why we go through there. Is, you know, if I've got time, I stop in at Leeds. You know, with the interstate now going 80, I don't know if going up 83, you know, from Bismarck up, if that's the quickest way. If you have time on your hands, you can go through 52. You can go over to Jamestown and, you know, take some of the scenic route that way as well. I think regardless, they're all about 5 hours.
7: Okay. so it's kind of a horse apiece no matter what you do.
6: Yep. Again, now with the interstate being 80, I don't know what that has done to change any of those. It's been many moons since I've done the old Bismarck up to Minot trek. But yeah, it'll be a good time, I have no doubt. You got all next week off, and then you'll be back suffering with me that following Monday.
7: Kicking off August, you and me.
6: I really hate that you put it that way. Very good.
7: Enjoy your vacation. Summer's slipping away.
6: Yeah, it is. You enjoy your vacation, and we'll try to keep her afloat while you're away. But I want to thank Grill 10 for inviting me to come on over and tell you about Local Days and this new family-owned restaurant right on Highway 10 as well. But I'm looking at the clock, folks, and this is fast approaching the end of it for me today. I'm Tyler Rax, your host here on Afternoons Live. I will be back for more of the show tomorrow. Till then, you take care of yourself. I'll check in right here on KFGO.
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4: ABC News, I'm Michelle Franzen. The Justice Department agreeing to withdraw subpoenas issued to New York Times journalists for leaked reports about the security of President Trump's Air Force One jet. ABC's Catherine Falder says that after the judge pointed out to prosecutors that they didn't take initial investigative steps first.
5: While they didn't go into the details of what had happened and what investigative steps they may have missed or not carried out, it certainly is an admission by the Department of Justice that these subpoenas were likely issued improperly, if you will. Now, that doesn't mean that they won't try and issue them again, that they won't try and do the same thing. But for now, the Department of Justice has agreed to withdraw them.
4: President Trump is moving ahead with a new round of double-digit tariffs on dozens of countries set to take effect at midnight. A spokesperson in West Virginia's governor's office confirms there are at least two flood-related deaths so far this week. Water rescues continue after torrential rain. This is ABC News. In New Jersey, an expected mother getting a little help during the unexpected and unconventional birth.
6: What's it feel like when you deliver a baby? And are there any surprises?
7: I would say how slippery the baby was.
6: Yeah.
7: A lot of fluids on it. Wasn't expecting that with the rubber gloves.
6: Berlin Borough Police Officer Dominic Hudson, who helped Taylor Durham give birth in the parking lot of a Wawa convenience store.
7: It was a little nerve-wracking. I don't have any children, never delivered a baby, so I didn't know what to expect.
6: The birth actually took place in the parking lot on July 6th. Mom and police officer and baby were all reunited this week. Sherry Preston, ABC News.
4: In California, it's day three of the preliminary hearing for David Burke, the singer David, facing murder charges for the killing and dismemberment of 14-year-old Celeste Rivas Hernandez last year, her body found in the trunk of the car owned by the singer. Burke denies the allegations. I'm Michelle Franzen, ABC News.
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3: 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Eric Johnson taking you through the Drive Time News. We'll check in with Tommy Fox in just a little bit to get a look at sports. Minnesota Twins do get their split in Cleveland. He'll give you all the details of how they got that second win in the day game today. They are coming back home for a series against the A's over the weekend. He'll give you all the details on that coming up in just a few minutes. I'm going to have a conversation with Too Tall Tom Szymanski for our Weather Watch Wednesday on a Thursday. Maybe we'll see what Tom wants to call the segment when we have to move it to a Thursday. Other than that, we've got all the components of the Drive Time News that you've come to know and love, including another ride with Joel Heitkamp, It Takes to Take Two, an afterthought from Tyler Axis, even a morning crew minute to wrap things up here on the Mighty 790. But up first, let's head over to the KFGO newsroom after we check in with our very own Too Tall Tom.
4: I'm KFGO Chief Meteorologist Tom Szymanski. Welcome to the 5 o'clock news hour. Mostly clear, some smoke and haze overnight, mainly aloft, down to 67, south wind at 9 to 21. And tomorrow, partly sunny, windy, more humid, a slight chance for showers and thunderstorms in the afternoon. Some smoke and haze, mainly aloft again. High 91, south-southwest wind at 15 to 35. And even hotter and more humid for the upcoming weekend. Keep it right here on KFGO for all the latest weather.
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6: KFGO News, it's 5:04, 81 degrees, mostly sunny, smoke and haze, Fargo-Moorhead. I'm Nate Cohen. Vance Belter, the man who admitted to shooting two Minnesota lawmakers and their spouses, was sentenced to two life terms in prison, followed by 40 years this morning. The judge called it the longest sentence he has ever given, but he called it well-deserved. Belter pleaded guilty to six federal charges against him in June. As part of his plea, he confessed to killing former House Speaker Melissa Hortman and her husband and wounding Senator John Hoffman and his wife. U.S. Justice Department announced it would not seek the death penalty in exchange for his guilty plea. A pre-sentencing filing on Tuesday, prosecutors said justice requires that Belter never be free again. Today's sentence carries no possibility of parole. The Hennepin County Attorney's Office previously said it plans to move forward with state charges against Belter. Two counts of first-degree murder, four counts of attempted first-degree murder, and one count each of felony cruelty to an animal and impersonating a police officer. Cass County Sheriff Jesse Johnner has requested a budget increase for his department. He says if approved, the money would be used for the jail, which he says is short-staffed.
7: We end up with people working a lot of days in a row, not getting a lot of time off, and we're certainly cognizant of that burnout factor, so we don't want that to happen. Our overall budget ask or increase is about a 3.9%, which I feel is very fiscally responsible. We feel that's what we need to keep moving forward as an organization, being fiscally responsible, but then also providing that high level of public safety while being, you know, forward-thinking and innovative.
6: Johnner says there are 22 corrections officer openings. The department has a $30 million budget that covers 260 employees. 3.9% increase would equate to about $360,000. The West Fargo Police Department says that it is properly staffed to handle the needs of the community. The department currently has 80 officers to serve the city's roughly 40,000 residents, down just three from what they're authorized. Captain Cody Belke says a key part of keeping the department fully staffed is but its partnership with Lake Region State College, which runs a 14-week police academy out of the West Fargo Police Department.
8: And we have hired several officers every year out of that academy at the end of it. It's also nice, obviously, that it's ran out of our building, our police department, because then we can get a look at the applicants and the recruits that are going through the academy and, you know, ideally make your selections from there if there are people from that class that you want to hire.
6: Belke also says the department is able to retain officers because of the strong culture and competitive compensation.
8: West Fargo PD has just been fortunate to have a lot of good personnel in there, some good leaders, and it's led to a very good culture, and it is kind of what we seem to hear.
6: Belke says West Fargo PD has been fortunate to stay fully staffed over the past 10 years, says it's in a healthier position than a lot of other departments across the United States. North Dakota U.S. District Judge Dan Traynor has been confirmed by the U.S. Senate to serve on the U.S. Court of Appeals for the 8th Circuit. Traynor was nominated by President Trump in May. Senators John Hoeven and Kevin Cramer announced his nomination to the 8th Circuit following Judge Ralph Erickson's retirement. Traynor served as a judge on the U.S. District Court for the District in North Dakota since 2020. He previously had built a legal practice handling business, litigation, election, insurance, and Indian law. Traynor is a graduate of the University of North Dakota School of Law. And authorities are asking for the public's help in finding a missing hiker in the north unit of the Theodore Roosevelt National Park. 37-year-old Artun Gostentain was last seen on surveillance video Sunday morning in Newtown, North Dakota. He was driving a silver Toyota RAV4 SUV with Idaho plates. He's described as a white Middle Eastern man, 5'7" tall and around 180 pounds. He has brown hair and brown eyes and wears glasses. The North Dakota Highway Patrol has deployed its tracking dogs in the search, and Civil Air Patrol is preparing to launch crews later today. The North Dakota National Guard will also be flying a helicopter in the search. Anyone with information is being asked to contact the Montreal County Sheriff's Office. A photo of Gostentain is posted to KFGO.com. You can find that story in the regional section. Your forecast from the KFGO Weather Center, mostly clear overnight. Smoke and haze aloft continues, dropping down to a low of 67 degrees. Partly sunny tomorrow, windy, more humid. We do have a slight chance for showers and thunderstorms in the afternoon. Smoke and haze again continuing, high of 91 degrees. Highs in the mid to high 90s for the weekend, partly to mostly sunny. It's 80 degrees right now and mostly sunny. Smoke and haze, Fargo-Moorhead, Nacon, News Radio, KFGO.
3: Let's head out to the streets of Fargo, Moorhead, get a look at traffic brought to you by Meats by John and Wayne for weekly specials. 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Starting to see some pretty significant traffic issues on the streets of Fargo, Moorhead. I've got a couple different crashes that are popping up on my screen. Not sure to the severity of any of them, but it does look like they're impacting traffic flow. First one is going to be on 13th Avenue and the northbound off-ramp onto 13th Avenue from I-29. Looks like there is some sort of issue there causing a little bit of traffic concerns, some reduced speeds. I'm also seeing on my maps a crash on the 8th Street overpass in Moorhead. That is going to cause some issues in a spot that we always see a little bit of increased traffic issues at this time of day. Surface streets of Fargo are showing the typical pattern where we're going to see accumulation around all of those major intersections and then anywhere that there are construction projects going up. We talked to you this morning about the fact that we are shifting to phase two on 45th Street in Fargo. So you're going to see some different directions of travel impacted by those lane reductions in different ways. Just be aware of that. If that's part of your commute home, it's going to look a little different. We're still seeing a pretty significant traffic restraint on I-94 eastbound. That's from about 45th Street to Cheyenne Street. Also, I-29 between 32nd Avenue and 52nd Avenue. Both directions of travel impacted by that construction project. So really, if you can stay away from those cones, it should be a pretty normal commute home. But anywhere that we're seeing those construction projects, it's going to take you longer to get where you are going. 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
3: Here on the Mighty 790 and in studio, our very own Tommy Fox for a look at the world of sports. And Tommy, Twins did manage to salvage a split in Cleveland with a day game.
10: That is right. It was an excellent pitching matchup in the series finale of a four-game set between the Minnesota Twins and Cleveland Guardians on our sister station 740 The Fan. Taj Bradley going for the Minnesota Twins and Gavin Williams would go for the Cleveland Guardians. Both would go seven innings strong. Taj Bradley would give up two hits on one earned run. That was a solo home run given up to Patrick Bailey in the bottom of the fifth. Bradley would end up walking three batters and he struck out five. Meanwhile, Gavin Williams, in an 11-strikeout performance, giving up two hits and no earned runs and no walks, he also had an immaculate inning, which means you only throw nine pitches, all of them being strikes resulting in strikeouts. So That being said, it was 1-1 going into the top of the 12th. Obviously, as I mentioned, Patrick Bailey, a solo home run in the bottom of the 5th. Alan Rowan would tie the game in the top of the 8th with an RBI single. And then in the top of the 12th, Trevor Larnach would give the Twins their first lead of the afternoon.
11: Larnach shoots it through the left side, and there's your base hit. Ryan Jeffers comes home to score, and Trevor Larnach has given the Twins their first lead of the ball game. They lead this game 2-1 in the 12th inning.
10: Luke Keyshaw would also add an RBI single in the top of the 12th. Minnesota would win 3-1 over Cleveland. They are now 51-53 on the season. Eric, I'm just going to throw out some numbers for you for Trevor Larnach. In this series against the Cleveland Guardians, he had 6 hits in 13 at-bats.
3: That's a pretty good average there, Tommy Fox. That's going to get you higher in the lineup, I would think, if you can continue to maintain that level of performance.
10: He has really stepped up in place of Byron Buxton, who obviously returned from the injured list. You really got to respect the effort effort the Twins put in this series against Cleveland, because you start out slow against the Cubs, you lose the first two to Cleveland, and then you bounce back with the third game and the fourth game of this series. Is it safe to say that Twins fans can see clearly now and that the rain has gone?
3: No. No. It is very middling Minnesota Twins. Thankfully for them, the AL is also very middling this year, so you're going to hang around with a chance if you can hang around 500. I will say, credit to Derek Shelton, because when you drop the first game of a four-game set in Cleveland with your ace on the mound in the way you did,
10: yeah.
3: It's difficult to rebound from that, and he was able to get the squad with their heads right and win the last two and salvage a split.
10: Speaking of Derek Shelton, here's what he had to say about Trevor Larnach's go-ahead hit.
12: We lost a game here earlier in the season on that essentially same ground ball that Ramirez hit, and sometimes it's just moving the ball forward and finding a hole, and Trevor did a good job staying on the breaking ball and doing that.
10: So again, the Twins split the four-game series with the Cleveland Guardians. Minnesota will now start a three-game weekend series against the Athletics. That'll be at Target Field starting tomorrow evening. 6:30 is the pregame show. After a short Couch Potato Radio, I'll be joined by Jeff Kolpak, the host of the Golf Show, 10 to 11 a.m. on our sister station, 740 The Fan. Pitching matchup will feature Zebby Matthews and Jacob Lopez. Zebby Matthews going for the Minnesota Twins tomorrow evening. Fargo-Moorhead Redhawks have the day off today. They will begin a three-game series themselves, but on the road against the Winnipeg Goldeyes. That'll be on our sister station, 740 The Fan. 6:40 pregame show tomorrow evening. Jack Michaels with the call from Winnipeg. And coming up in the 6 o'clock hour after the drive time news, it'll be a stacked Couch Potato Radio with Dallas Carell and I. We'll be joined by Mike Goyne of Fargo Post 400 Baseball, a veteran broadcaster in the region. We'll be joined by David Mack. He's committed to the University of Minnesota. He'll be playing football for the Golden Gophers. And we'll be also joined by Grant Hubbard of the Bison Overtime Show at North Dakota State University, talking all things NDSU. And chatting up to the 7 o'clock hour before KFGO today, the best of our live and local shows here on the Mighty 790 and 104.7 KFGO. 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

0: 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Eric Johnson taking you through the Drive Time News on a Thursday. And we moved Weather Watch Wednesday to, what do we call it, Thunderstorm Thursday?
1: We could call it Torrid and Tropical Thursday.
0: Okay. Yeah, I like that. I like that.
1: Torrid and Tropical.
0: I like that because we are going to have ourselves a warm weekend in the upper Midwest. I'm seeing a lot of triple-digit potential across the state.
1: There is. I would say the best chance for that would be in South Dakota, maybe into South Central parts of North Dakota. I'm not ruling it out here locally. It could happen. It'll get close. We've been close a few times this year. But if we don't get to the century mark, Eric, we'll be close. I think we have a really legitimate shot both Saturday and Sunday of being at least 94, 95.
0: You know, I'm going to hit you with this off the top of your head, but we only have a handful of days in Fargo a year that crack 100 usually, right?
1: Statistically, we don't even average one, okay? Oh. But it does happen sometimes. The last time it happened June 21st of 2021, I want to say, or 22. 22, I think it was. So it's been 4 years since we've done it. So average 90s are right around a dozen. There have been some years when we had a bunch of hundreds. So let's go back further when we had a drier cycle. But because of the fact that we have been so dry lately, that does give us a better chance of taking a run at it.
0: Yeah. Is this the kind of heat that might stir up some severe weather in some areas?
1: And a lot of times people automatically think, okay, it's hot and humid, so that must bring showers and thunderstorms. But there's really more to the picture than that. What we look at the vertical structure of the atmosphere, and when I look at the charts and I see very warm temps, not only at the ground where we are, but you go up several thousand feet, even 15, 20,000 feet, where the temperatures are way warmer than normal. That kind of suppresses the potential for thunderstorms. What you need up there is colder temperatures. You get that rising air, goes up higher and higher and condenses into moisture, and that's where you get those towering clouds that develop thunderstorms. But if it's too warm upstairs, it's really difficult, if not impossible, for those to happen. That is what I think is going to happen this weekend. We're going to have what we call a cap in the atmosphere, which will probably eliminate the better potential. It doesn't mean there won't be a rogue thunderstorm here and there. It just means I think that there won't be anything really organized right now.
0: I did see some potential for before the heat kind of moves in that there might be some storms that roll through Friday.
1: Yeah.
0: Seeing anything that we should be concerned about through that, or is it just going to be some heavy rain?
1: Well, the potential for that, there is the potential, Eric, of maybe a couple of stronger cells that could produce some hail and high wind with this thing coming up. The best chances, I think, will be a little bit north of us, but locally the opportunity for that would be Friday afternoon into the pre-midnight hours. So I'm thinking probably 4 to 10 p.m., that window on Friday would be the chance that we could have some stronger thunderstorms moving either here or near.
0: So how long is the heat gonna hang around in our area?
1: Well, there's going to be a little break in it coming up, I think midweek or so next week. Then there are some indications it could be coming back into early August, too. It's analogous to the winter side of the equation where you can get these really, really cold snaps in January. Okay, so, you know, I look at July as being the January version of summer, you know. Relatively speaking. And so you can get the really cold days in January. Then you get to February, which is like August in the summer. You get breaks in the heat or in the cold in the winter, but then it can get really, really cold even in February into early March. So we're not really done with the heat season yet, but as we go forward into and through August and September, the stretches of really hot weather become less likely.
0: So we had a decent amount of precipitation through the month of June, and we've been pretty dry here in July.
1: Yeah.
0: Do you think that we could see some of those measurable rains coming through anytime soon?
1: In some spots, yeah. I'm thinking that, you know, tomorrow where these thunderstorms happen to land, there will be the potential where they happen to land of a quick inch or so of rain, half an inch to an inch. But, you know, that could be one of those things where, I'll just use an example, it can rain, I don't know, say in Mapleton, 2 inches, and in Fargo, you get nothing. I'm not saying it's going to rain 2 inches in Mapleton, just kind of a thing where they are scattered. Just depends on the luck of the draw.
0: And we don't really, I mean, you know, growing up in this area, it's rare to see those all-day soaker rains in July and August. Is that
1: pretty rare?
0: Because it's too much heat in the atmosphere.
1: Yeah, you know, you don't get those widespread all-day rains over a huge geographic area. That's more of an early spring and maybe a later fall kind of thing. But, yeah, in the summer, it's what we call convective, spotty, hit and miss.
0: Golf course still in decent shape out there? How's the grass looking?
1: A lot of irrigation.
2: they get to pull some of that water.
1: Dry on the edges where the sprinklers don't reach. Kind of dry out there. So it's kind of a unique problem because some of these golf courses can get very wet if you get a heavy stretch of rain and they get soaking wet, and then all of a sudden it doesn't take long for them to become bone dry. So that's kind of the case. A lot of yards are starting to brown up too.
0: Yeah, I've noticed that with mine in that I thought a few weeks ago, man, I should probably mow here pretty soon, and then it hasn't changed much over that time, just with the heat and the lack of humidity, and we don't have a irrigation system. So
1: I don't either, and you know as well as I do, and a lot of people do. It doesn't mean that the lawn is dead; it's just dormant.
0: Yep,
1: get some rain; it'll green up.
0: So for those like you that really enjoy the warm weather, it sounds like we're going to have that for a while. I think we've come to common ground on this that I don't begrudge your joy in the heat,
1: and I don't.
0: And I don't think you begrudge that I lean more towards the cool. And I don't want, nobody likes the frigid temperatures. I think the 100-degree heat is a little more tolerable than the 30 below.
1: And even, I love the hot, humid weather, but, there's not this vision of Tom being out for 15 straight hours outside doing hard labor in the heat. I take my breaks, too. I mean, I just like how it feels on my bones, my joints.
0: Yep.
1: Although, with my heart condition and things, I have to take it easy, too. So common sense, even for people who love the heat, you just got to be smart about it.
0: So just one round through the weekend, not a 36-holer.
1: Yeah. That's what it looks right now.
0: Well, Weather Watch Wednesday on a Thursday, a tropical Thursday, Tom.
1: A tropical torrid Thursday, buddy.
0: I appreciate it. I'm really glad I could sub in for Derek and have this conversation. I love talking. I'm a fart kid. I love talking weather.
1: Of course you do, and I do too. Thanks for having me.
0: All right. It is Thursday afternoon here on the Drive Time News. We're rolling through. Let's make way over to the Ag Department.
3: He just takes the tractor another.
4: With your Ag News, I'm Farm and Ranch Director Sarah Heinrich. Minnesota is one of several states that won a settlement with John Deere requiring the farm equipment manufacturer to provide resources so farmers can repair their own tractors and farm equipment. Farmers argued it wasn't fair that Deere withheld this information, causing higher repair costs. DFL Senate Ag Chair Eric Putnam agrees.
5: I'm a big fan of right to repair.
0: Yeah.
5: In every place it gets. It doesn't make much sense to not let people fix the stuff that they already bought.
4: Putnam says that this was a real fight with Deere. The state was able to get another big company to surprisingly comply.
5: Oh, it's about time. And John, I remember like a year or two ago, we actually made some real progress in right to repair. But and we got Apple of all companies, to sort of concede that what they were doing was not really just or in the public's best interest, and open up a little bit of their sort of right to repair concerns. But we couldn't get Deere to do it.
4: The settlement requires John Deere to provide these resources for the next 10 years. With your Ag News, I'm Farm and Ranch Director Sarah Heinrich from the Enterprise Sales Ag Studio for the Mighty 790 and 104.7 KFGO.
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7: Some of the stories coming up on KFGO News. The Minnesota man who pleaded guilty to killing a top Democratic lawmaker and her husband in Minnesota received his prison sentence today. West Fargo Police Captain Department Captain Cody Belke says that staff members at their department are healthy. West Fargo woman was arrested earlier this morning after throwing rocks through the window of a pickup and kicking a police officer. And the U.S. Senate confirmed North Dakota U.S. District Court Judge Dan Traynor to serve on the 8th Circuit U.S. Court of Appeals today. That was in a 48-47 vote. The Theodore Roosevelt Presidential Library has reached a major fundraising milestone. Fundraising for the library has reached $500 million. That beat their original goal, $450 million. You can hear those stories at the bottom of the hour or anytime on KFGO.com.
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9: Today was a perfect example of why people say, Joel, why are you a Democrat? Well, let me give you an example. Nikki Gronley joined us today. She's the former state director for USDA Rural Development in South Dakota. So ask yourself what she did. Well, she talked about it a little bit. She built things. She used federal money to go ahead, subsidize, do everything she could for infrastructure for South Dakota. 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She gave examples of some of the projects that she had worked on. That's my kind of Democrat. That is, a Democrat that is out there using their power, their tools, to make sure we build infrastructure, water, sewer. Well, you know, if you're a frequent listener of News and Views. Also today, we had Michaela Voida. Now, Michaela is a state senator and a Republican from South Dakota. Her measure that she put forward, and she passed that resolution, is for the whole month of July, you, if you live in South Dakota, to fast. To fast, to show your dedication for your Christian faith. We asked her, what about other faiths? And of course, she skipped, she skimmed, she did everything she could to kind of avoid that conversation. But here's the problem. She's mixing religion, her faith, with the service to the state. And that's wrong. You know, politics and religion, I'm sorry, it worked for her because of where she lives in South Dakota, but it's not right. They went to got my vote. Absolutely not. But Michaela got enough votes to pass it. Now, that's her focus as a Republican, making sure you fast in the month of July for whatever her beliefs are with religion. It's a lot different than Nikki's, isn't it? I'm Joel Heitkamp. Good riding with you again. You can hear me each and every weekday from 8 to 11 right here on the Mighty 790 and 104.7 KFGO.
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7: From the KFGO News Center, I'm Nate Cohn. It's mostly sunny, 81 degrees, Fargo-Moorhead, some smoke and haze in the area as well. The Minnesota man who pleaded guilty to killing a top Democratic lawmaker and her husband was sentenced to spend the rest of his life in prison this morning, a little over a year after the political attacks.
14: Belter remained unmoving through tearful victim statements. He did take the stand to apologize for causing, quote, pain, loss, heartache, loneliness, and confusion. Belter waiving his right to appeal what the judge called the longest penalty in his court's history for the politically motivated attacks against former House Speaker Melissa Hortman and her husband Mark and Senator John Hoffman and his wife Yvette. Federal prison officials will now coordinate Belter's transfer to a permanent facility. No word on where that will be. Notable victim impact statements came from both of the Hortman children and Hope, Yvette, and John Hoffman. Attention now turns to Belter's state-level proceedings.
7: That's reporter Taylor Rivera. West Fargo Police Captain Cody Belke says staff numbers at the department are healthy and enough to serve the nearly 40,000 West Fargo residents.
15: You know, we have 83 sworn, so we still have, you know, people that will go move on to other places. We've lost officers to several Fed agencies lately, but those types of stuff happen. And like I said, we're down 3 officers right now, but out of 83, that's not horrible. And I think we're doing better probably than most departments around, than your average department in the U.S. today, I would say, because we have been fortunate to stay pretty fully staffed consistently for the last, I would say, 10 years or so.
7: Bilkey credited West Fargo PD's Police Academy partnership with Lake Region State College and strong culture within the department for the strong staffing. A Fargo woman was arrested early this morning after throwing rocks through the window of a pickup and kicking a police officer. Court documents say 22-year-old Tokia Oldrock was vandalizing a pickup that belonged to a radio station when officers were called to the area. Officers say Oldrock had thrown rocks through the rear passenger and back window of the pickup. Officers say Oldrock was overly intoxicated when they tried taking her into custody. She began yelling and threatening to kick officers. Court documents also say when an ambulance arrived to treat Oldrock's bleeding hands, she kicked a police officer once in both legs. Oldrock was treated for her injuries and put in the back of the squad car and taken to the Cass County Jail. Oldrock faces charges of assaulting an officer and misdemeanor charges for the damage to the pickup. It's 80 degrees, 532. 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
7: Mostly sunny Fargo, Moorhead, smoke and haze in the air. 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The United States Senate confirmed North Dakota U.S. District Court Judge Dan Traynor to serve on the 8th Circuit U.S. Court of Appeals today in a 48-47 vote. Republicans voted in favor of confirming Traynor to replace retiring Judge Ralph Erickson. President Donald Trump nominated Traynor to the position in May. His nomination advanced to the full Senate in an 11-10 committee vote last week. North Dakota Republican Senator John Hoeven said the confirmation was well-earned honor and looking forward to continuing serving with him in the judiciary. In 2025, Traynor ordered the federal government to pay North Dakota $28 million for damages he found the state incurred during the Dakota Access Pipeline protests. He later agreed to void that judgment so the parties could reach a settlement, which resulted in the same amount of damages. Traynor also ruled in favor of the Trump administration's practice of indefinitely holding without bond most of the non-citizens who are detained in the U.S. after entering the country illegally. The 8th Circuit, in a 2-1 decision in late March, came to that same conclusion. Erickson was the dissenting judge on that panel. Theodore Roosevelt Presidential Library has reached a major fundraising milestone. Fundraising for the library has reached $500 million. That beats their original goal of $450 million. About $79 million has been pledged over the next 5 years. Library CEO Ed O'Keefe says part of the money will go toward paying back a $70 million line of credit North Dakota's Republican-controlled legislature approved in 2023 for beginning construction. O'Keefe says 40,000 people have visited the library since it opened on July 4th. He expects 150,000 to 200,000 people will visit the library every year, with an estimated $42 million economic impact on the region. The library is still accepting donations through November 1st. Your forecast from the KFGO Weather Center. Mostly clear overnight, some smoke and haze in the air continuing, dropping down to a low of 67 degrees, winds out of the south, 9 to 21 miles an hour. Tomorrow, partly sunny. We do have a slight chance for showers and thundershowers in the afternoon. Windy, more humid, smoke and haze again, high of 91. For this weekend, mostly sunny, a high of 95 on Saturday, partly to mostly sunny on Sunday, a high of 99. It's 80 degrees right now, mostly sunny, smoke and haze. 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
17: She's practically perfect in every way. Disney Plus has announced that a documentary about the life of Disney legend Julie Andrews will come to the streamer in 2027. The documentary will include exclusive interviews and archival footage from Andrews' career, from Mary Poppins to The Princess Diaries and beyond. Disney is the parent company of ABC News.
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17: The first trailer is out for Misty Green. The new film, written and directed by Chris Rock, follows an actress as she fights for a career comeback. Rosalind Elazar stars in the title role alongside Rock, Adam Driver, and Anna Kendrick. Misty Green comes to theaters this October.
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17: Glenn Powell and director Richard Linklater are teaming up again to tell the story of Lou Gehrig. Powell will play the legendary Yankees player in an untitled film for Universal Pictures. And happy birthday to Daniel Radcliffe, who is 37 today. Michelle Franzen, ABC News.
0: Drive Time News here on the Mighty 790 and 104.7 KFGO. Eric Johnson taking you through today's Drive Time News. And for the first time this week, because we had some early Twins games, we get to check in with Paul Myers, our friend from Legacy Wealth Management, to get a look at those national financials. And Paul, the Twins were able to salvage a split in Cleveland today with a victory. I think we're going to need to do some work to get the same results on those national financial markets tomorrow.
18: Boy, you're absolutely right. I was pretty excited to see the Twins win the game today, and unfortunately, the stock market did not have much of a winning day today. In fact, the Dow Jones average dropped over 500 points. That was only around 1%, though. For its fifth negative day in six, the S&P 500 and the NASDAQ also had some bad days, too. In fact, bad for about almost exactly a month ago was the last time they dropped down this much. But, you know, Eric, we talk about it. It's kind of the hokey pokey. One day we're up, one day we're down. We put our left leg in and shake it all about, or however that tune goes.
0: Something like that.
18: In any case, today was driven heavily by a lot of Iran-based things. Brent oil futures were up around $100 a barrel for the first time since May. They went up 7% today. And, you know, when you get that kind of move in an important thing like fossil fuels, it's going to be hard on the economics as well. And so that's what happened today. We also had some earnings reports from both Tesla and Google, and they were kind of at opposite ends of the extreme. Tesla didn't do so well in terms of its earnings. Alphabet or Google did, but they both retreated somewhat for a variety of other reasons as well. In fact, I think Google retreated because they were doing too well, and people were afraid they're going to spend too much money because they're doing so well. But win or lose, and in this case it was a lose, the markets were down today. We're looking for a little better recovery tomorrow because, among other things, Intel, one of the big semiconductor companies out there, reported amazing earnings after the hours today. And as a result, their stock is up in after-hours trading. And so we're looking for a little better day tomorrow, and we'll have to see how all that turns out. But we've got earnings reports next week. We've got a Federal Reserve meeting. That's going to be big news. But the tail wagging everybody's dog out there is the war in Iran, and if that's ever going to end, or if we're going to have more bombing, or what's going to happen. So, you know, we're like everybody else. We have to wait and see exactly what happens.
0: You know, Paul, your co-host on Investment Talk on Sunday morning, Steve Poitras, swung by the studios today. I didn't get a chance to talk to him, but I saw him in the hallways. What do you got coming up on Sunday on the big show?
18: Well, it's good that you ask. Steve and I were talking about that today, right before I went over to the studios. We're going to have kind of an extended review period on what's been going on in the market lately, because so much has been going on. We think it's important to talk about it and kind of explain what it means and sort the good from the bad so that people understand. So we're going to have an extended period talking about that. We've also got some pretty interesting letters and comments that we get from people. We're going to spend some time with our listener mailbag. So that's what's coming up this Sunday. It should be, like you say, appointment radio.
0: It's a great, great program. It's worth getting up on a Sunday, having some coffee, and listening to you and Steve and some of the cast and crew from Legacy Wealth Management coming through the doors. Paul, we'll check in with you one more time tomorrow on the Drive Time News. And until then, you have yourself a great Thursday evening.
18: Thanks a lot, Eric. We'll talk soon. Bye now.
0: That is a look at those stock markets from our friends at Legacy Wealth Management, Paul Myers. We turn to Sarah Heinrich, our Farm and Ranch Director, for a look at the ag market close.
17: 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Corn and beans ended the day in the green. September corn up 2 cents at 4.64, December at 4.87, up 2 3/4. August soybeans 4.5 cents higher at 12.37. New crop November up 4 3/4 at 12.43. September Minneapolis spring wheat down a penny at 7.28. While December's at 7.52, a penny lower. With your markets, I'm Farm and Ranch Director Sarah Heinrich for the Mighty 790 and 104.7 KFGO from the Enterprise Sales Ag Studio. 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
1: I'm KFGO Chief Meteorologist Tom Szymanski. Overnight mostly clear, some smoke and haze, mainly aloft. Low near 67, south wind at 9 to 21. Partly sunny tomorrow, windy and more humid. A slight chance for showers and thunderstorms in the afternoon. Some smoke and haze, mainly aloft, high 91. South-southwest winds at 15 to 35. Saturday, mostly sunny, humid and gorgeous. Low 72, high 95. And Sunday, partly to mostly sunny, happily hot and pleasantly humid. High near 99.
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25: Amy, I love experiencing other cultures, but there is one aspect of another culture that I have wanted to partake in for so long, and I have never found an opportunity to do it, and that's to go to a Greek wedding and smash a plate while I'm dancing.
26: I agree.
25: Right?
26: I agree. What movie made that sexier than it should be?
25: I mean, so many.
26: All of them.
25: There's a special episode of Full House that does it.
26: Yes.
25: My Big Fat Greek Wedding, of course.
26: Yes.
25: You know, Opa! Zorba the Greek, I believe they did it in that mm-hmm. movie too. Okay, so I looked it up and I'm like, what is the tradition of smashing plates? Because I have a friend who's in Greece right now, and she's posting all of these videos of people smashing plates while they're having the best time of their lives. So this is why. So Greeks traditionally smash plates to express overwhelming joy, celebrate life's milestones like weddings, and ward off evil spirits. They smash plates because they are having such a good time and they are so filled with joy. The only way they can do it is go, "Opa!" smash. We don't have anything like that in America. The closest I would say is the 4th of July when we light off fireworks.
26: Blow up things, yeah.
25: Right? Throwing away and smashing plates for a long time in Greek culture meant that you were obscenely rich, right? Because you didn't have to wash, you didn't have to worry. You had something that you were able to just destroy at the end of it. And there's a catharsis from this. And in most modern Greek cultures, you're not throwing down and smashing plates that had food on them. You're smashing clean plates. But back in the day, you did smash plates that had just been used. And that was part of the ritual as well, that you've enjoyed this great meal, this feast with other people. And
26: have you ever smashed a piece of, well, a plate, a bowl, a cup? Have you ever smashed one?
25: I mean,
26: out of joy or anger?
25: I was at a place once that the bar was closing that night, and so they had you take a shot, and then you threw your shot glasses against a brick wall.
26: Oh.
25: That's the closest. And that I did not enjoy.
26: Yeah.
25: That felt like destruction. Greek tradition feels different. Like there's something behind it.
26: It's funny because I think in our tradition, we do break glasses and bowls and plates, but it's out of anger or frustration. Or like you said, it's some kind of weird destruction.
25: Right.
26: And so this would be the opposite. Because I agree with you. It's like, yeah, I broke one too, but it didn't feel good. It just felt like, who's going to clean that up?
25: Yeah.
26: I mean, I'm sure that's what this would feel like as well, but in a more joyous way, if that's possible. I guess it's possible.
25: I think it's just meant to be fun.
26: I agree, though.
25: Right? Just fun. So
26: I want to experience it.
25: So if anyone is going to a traditional Greek wedding and they want to invite Amy and I, we would love to come. We'd love to smash a plate or two while we're there, because I feel overwhelming joy all the time. And I would just like it. So this was popular at nightclubs even for a while. So it didn't have to just be at weddings. This was done at funerals. Like, you could be at a nightclub and, like, having the best time, you know, like, listening to some Jason Derulo and all of a sudden smash because someone's feeling overwhelming joy.
26: That's so funny.
25: And they've got plates, like left out for everybody.
26: Did you just pull Jason Derulo out?
25: Well, we had just talked about him recently, so
26: right,
25: I thought I would do that.
26: He was at the fair? Wow. Yeah. Wow, that was quite the pull. But now, it's like, if you are in America and you hear plate smash, everything goes silent and everyone looks.
25: Yep.
26: And then there's... who made the mistake or who got... or what happened.
25: There's one person who goes, job opening. And then Amy laughs just like that every single time. Every single time. But
26: that
25: it's not
26: is
25: just
26: funny. I've never heard that. I love that dad joke.
25: You've never heard that before? What?
26: No, but why do I like it so much?
25: I don't know. That one's old enough to vote.
26: It's so dumb. It's so funny.
25: It is. It is so dumb. But I'm glad you think it's funny.
26: Yeah, that was fun. Okay.
25: That's good.
26: Okay. It Takes Two, Take Two here on the Drive Time News. We'll see you on the next It Takes Two at 11 a.m.
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4: You were told last year during the debate of the one big beautiful bill that we cannot afford $1 trillion in Medicaid. They said we just simply can't do it. So you rural hospitals, figure it out or close up. They don't care. All of your family members that are reliant on Medicaid, whether that is for hospital visits or just to live independently, you're on your own because Republicans in Congress told you we cannot afford it. They were too scared to have those implementations happen right away during that debate. They pushed it after this midterm elections because they know you are going to be rightfully outraged by the cuts that they said, we're doing this because we can't afford $1 trillion in Medicaid. Have I made my point? They told you they can't afford Medicaid, things that go directly to Americans. Then why in the world this week do people like John Hoeven giddy support behind $1.5 trillion in additional funding for a war in Iran just to get back to where we were before it even started? Getting the Strait of Hormuz back open, lowering gas prices. Those things were there before Donald Trump's administration ineptly and incompetently started this war without really gaming it out on how it could go. They can't afford to take care of American citizens, but they can afford a war without even batting an eye or asking real tough questions on how we got here. Good grief. We'll follow along with this and so much more on Afternoons Live 2 to 5 right here on KFGO.
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0: Remember, his name is Scott Miller. So we took the company vehicle to go call a game. And it was one of those big, like, avalanche with the station's call letters on it and lights on it. I mean, it should never really ever be pulled over.
1: No.
0: It looks like a squad car.
1: Right.
0: It looks official.
1: Right.
0: I got media creds all over the dash. You know, we've got, you know, so Scott and I are going to a game. And this was 2006, probably. We're going to do a high school game, I think, whether it be in Holly or maybe more towards Crookston. Anyway, we're taking kind of 75, one of the roads where the speed limit is obviously less than I thought it was.
1: Right.
0: So I've got the company vehicle, long story short, and then I see the bubbles behind me. I'm like, oh, this guy's like, oh, I think we're getting pulled over. And I'm thinking, oh, I'll be darned we are.
1: Yeah.
0: So the local sheriff there or county deputy or what have you, and a license, and I'm like, well, I'm looking like, don't you see the vehicle we're in? I mean, look at this thing.
1: Yeah,
0: we're a full-fledged news sports information station.
1: Yeah.
0: How about just let us go on our way?
1: Right.
0: Don't you see? I've got lights on our car, too.
1: Yeah.
0: It didn't work. We got a ticket. I got a ticket. We got a ticket. I say we.
1: But you were driving.
0: Because you got a ticket.
1: Yeah.
0: And it was a decent ticket. Long story short, and I think I was doing 10 miles over. I literally thought probably it was 65 I was doing, or 50, 65, I was doing 65, but it was a 55. And we got pulled over. So I get the ticket. A couple months later, I moved to Bismarck. My daughters were young, and I spent 6 years at K-Fire and all that. I left the speeding ticket back at the station thinking, well, company will take care of that.
2: It was a business trip. No.
1: Right.
0: Company should take care of that. I would barely even, plus, I didn't even think I was speeding. I left the ticket somewhere at the station. A few months later, I moved to Bismarck. My first day at my new job in Bismarck. Bob Denver, my GM. Great Bob Denver. First day at work at my new station. They just hired Jack Michaels. He's going to be our sports guy. I get pulled over on Rosser Avenue in town of Bismarck. Well, they look up my license.
1: What'd you get pulled over for?
0: Speeding.
1: Again?
0: Yeah, it was in town this time.
1: Just check there that say 35.
0: Didn't see them, you know. they check your license.
1: Sure.
0: And officer comes back, local Bismarck PD, says, I can't let you drive. Your license is under review or suspension or da da. I'm like, this isn't possible. I'm an honest citizen. Uh-huh. I'm a good guy.
1: Yep.
0: There's no way. He goes, you must have, let's think through the truth. Did you ever get a... I said, no, I can't recall. Do you think there might be a ticket like it? Can't recall. Do you think there might be a ticket like it? I'm like, oh, several months ago. So I just can't let you drive to work. Where are you going? I said, well, I just started a new job here at K-Fire Radio. Bob Denver's office, my new GM and boss, his office looks at the front of the station, right? He's got a big plush office there. And his new employee, Mr. Jack Michaels, old Fargo broadcaster, gets dropped off at his work in a Bismarck police car.
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4: Here are your political insights from ABC News. The president pays a visit to the Environmental Protection Agency today, after which he's scheduled to greet the 2025 World Series champions, the Los Angeles Dodgers, at the White House. The U.S. launching new strikes on Iran overnight, the 12th round of strikes in as many days. The Strait of Hormuz remains effectively closed right now. President Trump at a rally in Marietta, Georgia, says it doesn't matter to him.
5: In fact, if you combine us and Venezuela, we have about 62% of the world's oil market. So we don't need straits. We don't need anything.
4: Earlier, the president attended the dignified transfer of four service members killed last week in the fighting. And on Capitol Hill, the House has adopted a new budget resolution for a $95 billion package covering everything from defense to farm aid to parts of the Save America Act. Lawmakers also passing a measure that would ban members of Congress from trading individual stocks. Mike Dubusky, ABC News.
6: Time for a Twins Minute. I'm Mark Janowski. What a game yesterday afternoon at Progressive Field in Cleveland. The Twins defeated the Guardians 3-1 in 12 innings. It was a game where the starting pitchers were magnificent in Gavin Williams and Taj Bradley. Williams struck out 11, second straight time he's fanned 11 Twins in starts. But in the end, it was the Twins scratching out a victory. It also was a white-knuckler affair for the manager, Derek Shelton.
7: I would say stressful. You don't see extra inning games where neither team scores for multiple. multiple innings. But I think you have to give credit to pitching. I mean, the pitching was real. I mean, it starts with the starters. I mean, with what Williams did and what Taj did, I mean, if you like pitching, that was two guys going head-to-head, just executing pitches. And I got to give our bullpen credit, you know.

0: Up. Jack Anderson, his first career save. He did a really nice job.
1: Taj, just one run in seven innings, then five different relievers each recorded a scoreless inning. The Twins' first victory this year when trailing after seven. This has been a production of the Treasure Island Baseball Network.
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3: ABC News, I'm Michelle Franzen. The Trump administration ushering in new tariffs starting at midnight, impacting dozens of U.S. trading partners, including Canada. Prime Minister Mark Carney says his country is preparing a response.
4: Let's be clear about how Canada is responding. Yes, we are intensifying our negotiations with the United States in pursuit of a comprehensive agreement that addresses all tariff-related sectors.
3: The U.S. and Iran locked in back-and-forth strikes with reports of Iranian drone and missile attacks in Kuwait today. Maritime traffic remains stalled or blocked in the Strait of Hormuz, and Iran-backed Houthis targeting ships in the Red Sea. That's driving Brent crude oil above $100 a barrel. In Minneapolis, Vance Belter, who pleaded guilty last month to shooting and killing Minnesota lawmaker Melissa Hortman and her husband, and stalking and attempting to kill another lawmaker and his wife, has been sentenced to two life terms plus 40 years in prison. This is ABC News. In Madison, Wisconsin, protests broke out following a deadly encounter between police and a black man yesterday. The man, police say, was trying to open car doors and fled on his bike. Police say the suspect was armed with a knife and allegedly injured an officer. Today, Mary Satya Rhodes Conway says the immediate focus is supporting the family of the victim, Corey Ruiz, and the community. Here's ABC's Alex Mallon.
5: Now, they said that this is going to be an independent process moving forward. They will release details, including the name of the officer who fired those fatal shots. But obviously, still a lot of questions to be answered by authorities, and whether we'll see some of the additional new video that they had promised could potentially be released.
3: Jeffrey Epstein's former J.P. Morgan Chase investment banker, James Staley, testified today before the House Oversight Committee. He's denied any wrongdoing. And a wildfire continues to spread near popular tourist destinations in southwest France. That's forced around 20,000 people to evacuate. Michelle Franzen, ABC News.
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11: KFGO News, I'm Nate Cohn. Vance Belter, the man who admitted in court to shooting two Minnesota lawmakers and their spouses, was sentenced to two life terms in prison, followed by 40 years this morning. The judge called it the longest sentence he has given and said it was well-deserved. Belter pleaded guilty to six federal charges against him in June. As part of his plea, he confessed to killing former House Speaker Melissa Hortman and her husband, as well as wounding Senator John Hoffman and his wife. The U.S. Department of Justice announced last month it would not seek the death penalty in exchange for Belter's guilty plea. Pre-sentence filing on Tuesday, prosecutors said justice requires Belter never be free again. Today's sentence carries no possibility of parole. Hennepin County Attorney's Office previously said it does plan to move forward with state charges as well against Belter. Two counts of first-degree murder, four counts of attempted first-degree murder, and one count each of felony cruelty to an animal and impersonating an officer. Cass County Sheriff Jesse Johnner has requested a budget increase for his department. He says if approved, the money would be used for the jail, which he says is short-staffed.
12: We end up with people working a lot of days in a row, not getting a lot of time off, and we're certainly cognizant of that burnout factor, so we don't want that to happen. Our overall budget ask or increase is about a 3.9%, which I feel is very fiscally responsible. We feel that's what we need to keep moving forward as an organization, being fiscally responsible, but then also providing that high level of public safety while being, you know, forward-thinking and innovative.
11: Johnner says there are 22 correction officer openings. The department has a $30 million budget that covers 260 employees. The 3.9% increase would equate to about $360,000. Meanwhile, the West Fargo Police Department says that it is properly staffed to handle the needs of their community. The department currently has 80 officers to serve the city's roughly 40,000 residents, down just three from what they're authorized. Captain Cody Belke says a key part of keeping the department staffed has been its partnership with Lake Region State College, which runs a 14-week police academy out of the West Fargo Police Department.
13: And we have hired several officers every year out of that academy at the end of it. It's also nice, obviously, that it's ran out of our building, our police department, because then we can get a look at the applicants and the recruits that are going through the academy and, you know, ideally make your selections from there if there are people from that class that you want to hire.
11: Belkisa also says the department is able to retain officers because of strong culture and competitive compensation.
13: West Fargo PD has just been fortunate to have a lot of good personnel in there, some good leaders, and it's led to a very good culture, and it is kind of what we seem to hear.
11: Belke says West Fargo PD has also been fortunate to stay fully staffed over the past 10 years. He says it's in a healthier position than other departments across the United States. North Dakota U.S. District Judge Dan Traynor has been confirmed by the Senate to serve on the U.S. Court of Appeals for the 8th Circuit. Traynor was nominated by President Donald Trump in May. Senators John Hoeven and Kevin Cramer announced his nomination to the 8th Circuit following Judge Ralph Erickson's retirement. Traynor served as a judge on the North Dakota U.S. District Court for the District of North Dakota since 2020. He'd previously built a legal practice handling business litigation, election insurance, and Indian law. He's a graduate of the University of North Dakota School of Law. Authorities are asking for the public's help finding a missing hiker in the north unit of Theodore Roosevelt National Park. 37-year-old Artoon Gostentain was last seen on surveillance video Sunday morning in Newtown, North Dakota. He was driving a silver Toyota RAV4 SUV with Idaho plates. He's described as a white Middle Eastern man, 5'7" tall, weighing around 180 pounds. He has brown hair, brown eyes, and wears glasses. North Dakota Highway Patrol has deployed its tracking dogs in the search, and Civil Air Patrol is launching crews today. The North Dakota National Guard will also be flying a search helicopter in the area. Anyone with information is being asked to contact the Montreal County Sheriff's Office. A photo of Gostentain can be found in the regional section on KFGO.com. Forecast from the KFGO Weather Center. Mostly clear overnight, smoke and haze, dropping down to a low of 67 degrees. Winds out of the south around 9 to 21 miles an hour. Partly sunny, windy, and more humid tomorrow. A slight chance for showers and thunderstorms in the afternoon. Smoke and haze continues. A high of 91. Winds out of the south-southwest at 15 to 35. Saturday, mostly sunny, a high of 95. Sunday, partly to mostly sunny, a high of 99. 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
2: 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I'm Tommy Fox. Dallas Carell is producing. How are we doing, good sir?
14: I'm doing all right. How about yourself?
2: Well, I'm still waiting for LeBron James to decide on whether or not he wants to go to a team.
14: Longest he's ever taken. It's more than all his previous three decisions combined, I've been seeing.
2: I've mentioned this on the Jack Michaels show this week. This is very reminiscent of when Aaron Rodgers dragged on his free agency talks from leaving the Green Bay Packers and going to the New York Jets. Does it kind of feel that way with LeBron?
14: This one, honestly, I like Aaron Rodgers. I know you're a Packers fan, so you love Aaron Rodgers. But I feel like this hurts a little bit more because I just want to see where LeBron's going to end his career.
2: Right.
14: Everything has kind of led to this, and he's kind of dragging it at this point.
2: He's kind of just playing like the hokey pokey or whatever you want to call it. So yeah. The Minnesota Timberwolves are one of the teams, supposedly, that could be a potential suitor for LeBron.
14: Yeah.
2: And we were talking about this off air. The starting five, realistically, for Minnesota would be LaMelo Ball, Anthony Edwards, Jaden McDaniels, and then LeBron would be at the power forward, and Rudy would be at center.
14: I think that's what makes the most sense.
2: Yeah. Because we were also saying that, you know, if he wants to maybe win a title, Philly could be another option.
14: BJ Edgecombe.
2: Yep.
14: It's Tyrese Maxey.
2: Philly's a young team, but Miami, so much drama has gone on with Miami being one of the suitors because, you know, it's where he famously said the quote, "I'm taking my talents to South Beach to play for the Miami Heat." The only problem, Miami gave up pretty much their entire bench for Giannis.
14: And future.
2: Exactly. So it might not even work if you were to want to bring LeBron back.
14: Their guards would be Tim Hardaway and Davion Mitchell, and that would be their starting two. I do like LeBron, Giannis, and Bam, but
2: as a trio. But we've seen super teams before, and they don't really pan out, not counting the 2017-18 Golden State Warriors with KD, Klay Thompson, and Steph Curry, and all those other guys. But I just don't see LeBron fitting well with Miami at this juncture. Golden State was another potential suitor because Draymond Green's leaving.
14: Yep.
2: And what kind of duo would that be? Steph Curry and LeBron? That'd actually be kind of fun.
14: I don't really like it. I don't think that's a great mix up of talent that they would have there. It'd be like a retirement home at this point.
2: You know, you're not wrong. It would be an old team. It's kind of, I'd say it could definitely be the same situation if you were to go to Miami because, you know, Giannis isn't getting any older or younger and neither is Bam. But, you know, it could still be like almost a storybook ending because LeBron and Steph played against each other so many times during the NBA Finals. But to your point, Golden State they are a very old team. They don't have a lot of young pieces that they can, you know, put out there on the floor.
14: Would going to Golden State, would that discredit maybe the 2016 3-1 comeback? Would that take some of that oomph of that historic playoff run? Would it take some of that out?
2: That is true. But we'll have to kind of we'll have to sit back and see. But it is July 23rd, and LeBron has still yet to decide on a team. We have a very loaded show for you here on Couch Potato Radio. We're going to chat with Mike Goine of Fargo Post 400 Baseball. The East Region Tournament got underway today at Starion Bank Field. He's going to join us after we step aside. We're going to be also joined by David Mack, wide receiver for the Moorhead Spuds. He's committed to play football for the University of Minnesota Golden Gophers. And then to wrap up the show, we'll be joined by Grant Hubbard. He is from Bison Overtime. He hosts the Bison Overtime show at North Dakota State University. We'll chat a little bit about the Bison and much more. The Twins got a 3-1 win today over the Cleveland Guardians. They split a four-game series with Cleveland, a 12-inning 3-1 victory for Minnesota. They will hit the road back to Target Field to start a three-game series with the A's beginning tomorrow night. 6:30 is the pregame show here on KFGO. With more on the game this afternoon, here is radio play-by-play voice of the Minnesota Twins, Chris Atterbury.
15: Well, it was the final day of a seven-day road trip. Twins had won the first game in Chicago. They lost four straight. The sky seemed to be falling, but they won yesterday. And then what could they do on Thursday on a getaway day against the stout Gavin Williams? The answer, pretty much nothing. Seven scoreless innings from Williams. He gave up just two hits. He struck out 11. Taj Bradley nearly matched him. Seven one-run innings. The lone mistake among the two hits he allowed was a solo home run to Patrick Bailey in the fifth. The Guardians, as they are wont to do, got into their A bullpen in the eighth, but Hunter Gaddis walked Royce Lewis, and he also walked Luke Keyshaw with one out. Lewis had already stolen a base in the inning, so there were runners on at first and second. And Cade Smith came out of the bullpen, one of the best relievers in baseball. They forced him out of the pen in the eighth. Pinch hitter was Alan Roden, and he wasted no time. And Roden lines a ball into center field. Here comes Royce Lewis. Royce Lewis is going to score. And Alan Roden with a base hit off of Smith into center field on the very first pitch. And the Twins hit the reset button in the eighth. Roden tied it, and that started the staring contest. The Twins could not score against Smith in the ninth, but Andrew Morris, Yoendris Gomez, well, they kept the Guardians at bay in the eighth and ninth as well. Zeros in the tenth. Zeros in the 11th, in the 12th inning against the lefty Sobrowski, with two outs and a runner at third. Royce Lewis intentionally walked. Trevor Larnach wins the left-on-left matchup as he spits one to left field for an RBI single. Luke Kuechel pulls one through the left side. And then it was Jack Anderson in just his fifth big league outing and his second as a Twin, picking up his first major league save. The 12th different Twin to earn a save this year as he gets through a scoreless 12th, and the Twins win it 3-1 to split the series down the middle and go 3-4 on the road trip. A two-game swing in the standings at stake, and the Twins victorious 3-1 in a 12-inning thriller right here on your home for Twins baseball.
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2: 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Tommy Fox with you. Dallas Corral is producing. It's a pleasure to have with us from Fargo Post 400 Baseball, Mike Goin. He's also a veteran broadcaster here in the state of North Dakota. He just got back from the great state of Montana, and he's back here in Fargo for the East Region Tournament that just got underway today at Starion Bank Field. Mike, thank you so much for joining us. How are you doing, man? It's definitely been a busy summer for you.
21: Oh man, I tell you what, it's been a little bit exhausting. Just got back from Bozeman a week ago, and with the tremendous heat, it's been a grind to get back on track. But we are ready to rock for the end of the season here. And as you mentioned, the East Region Tournament is underway here at Starion Bank Field, home of Fargo Post 400. So should be some exciting baseball if you're able to make it down. And if you like baseball, come on down and see us.
2: Yeah, I've been to Starion Bank Field a handful of times. It's such a pretty facility. The one thing I do like about it is the patio deck they have in right field. That's got to be one of my favorite parts of Starion Bank Field for sure.
21: Yeah, absolutely. That patio came in 2 years ago, if I'm not mistaken, and that patio is awesome. A lot of people have taken advantage of it. Gives you a nice, awesome view from that back corner of first base, and basically you just turn your head to the right. You can catch everything in center field and right field too, almost like you're looking through a pair of binoculars almost. It's pretty awesome. And I don't know if you knew this, but over the next 2 to 5 years, we're looking to turf the outfield, and then we'll add another patio on the opposite side behind third base. That's the goal. Don't set it in stone yet, but that's the goal. So
2: that'll be good, though. I mean, the turf is already really nice at Starion Bank Field. The infield is definitely like something that really catches a lot of people's eyes, including my own. So talking about that the East Region Tournament. Obviously, this morning in the play-in game, the Fargo Post 400 Comets lost, so their season has come to an end. Mike, despite that, the Comets still had a very solid year.
21: All right, yeah, no, the Comets unfortunately lost to Wofford this morning, so they are their season is done. But so you know they're the only post 400 team that didn't reach 10 wins this season, so they'll look to improve on that. But yeah, like you mentioned, they had some they played some pretty good baseball, and they just got on the unlucky side of the scoreboard too many times this year. I was talking to Coach Ben Dawson, who's one of their assistant coaches, and he's like, because I mentioned him in general conversation, I was like, how many games have you lost by one run this year? And he's like, all but four of them. So there's only been four games that the Comets have been that have lost by a significant margin. Every other loss this year has been by one run. And that's just got to be a little bit heartbreaking for those kids, and I know that they'll be able to bounce back from it.
2: Yeah, no question about that. You had brought up that you were in Bozeman, Montana for the Bozeman Invitational and Fargo Post 400. The Stars, you know, they've been kind of dominant in that tournament the last couple of years. If I'm not mistaken, they are like undefeated for the last three times they went, if that's correct. What does that show you about the Fargo Post 400 Stars just as a program the last few years in Bozeman?
21: Yeah, that Bozeman tournament, it's a long drive. If you don't like driving, I suggest taking a flight there. But if you can make it out to Bozeman for the Bozeman tournament, it is a beautiful scenery. I made a comment to one of the Bozeman guys. Bozeman Bucks is the name of the team out there.
2: Yep.
21: And I said, well, you guys have the best batter's eye of any field that I've ever been to. Because right behind center field is a great, huge, single mountain of the Rocky Mountains.
2: Oh, so. that's That I think I did catch a view of that, like the final game of that Bozeman tournament. That is absolutely gorgeous. I mean, that would be an incredible background for any baseball field, especially for Legion baseball. That's just incredible. I'd say you're pretty lucky.
21: Yeah, no kidding. Of course, last year the Stars were almost undefeated the last 2 years. The 3 years ago, I think they went 3-2 or 2-3 in the five games. But then last year, I wasn't able to go broadcast that for them because I was doing the 100th anniversary tournament down in Milbank, South Dakota, which was pretty fun. And then this year, I was able to get to Bozeman. And they went 5-0 last year, and then they went 4-1 this year. And I tell you, that Bozeman Bucks team is a really good team. When the Stars play, and I had the numbers in front of me, but I think the Stars have outscored their opponents this year something like 225 to 152 or something like that. But like, you would not think that that'd be the actual number when you look at the final score of that championship game, which was 15-14. So not only does that tell you a lot about Fargo Post 400, but it tells you a lot about the type of opponents that they play, such as the Bozeman Bucks at that Bozeman tournament, which the Stars have just been, you know, they lost to West Fargo in the state championship game last year. They went to the Central Plains because they hosted it. And then back in 2021, they were up and down team. They were like, I think at 500, like 22-22 at the end of the season. They entered the state tournament as the seventh seed in that 2021 state tournament, which was held in Mandan. And then they ended up playing West Fargo in the championship game and they lost, but that particular year, both the state champion and the runner-up made the Central Plains. Fargo Post 400 went on to beat Hopkins, Sioux Falls in a game that went 10 innings over 2 days due to a rain delay, which it made some people nervous. And they got the throwaway game against DePere where they got I think it was like 13-1 or 13-0. I don't remember the exact score. And then they played Hopkins again, who made their way through the loser's bracket into the championship game, and they were able to defeat Hopkins by the 10-run rule, and Andy Mock hit a grand slam to left field. So that was an exciting year for for Fargo Post 400, and now they have a chance to return demand, Dan, if they can get through the state tournament. They would have to win the state tournament, and there's some tough competition there with Fargo Post 2 and West Fargo, and even the Mandan Chiefs are doing pretty well this year, and Grand Forks is a little bit surprising this year as well. So.
0: Yeah.
21: It's certainly going to be an interesting state tournament. Of course, the winner of that state tournament will go to the Central Plains, which is in Mandan once again.
0: So. Yeah, you'll be a pretty busy man come August, because that Central Plains tournament runs from Tuesday, August 6th to Thursday, August 9th. And, you know, that part of North Dakota, Mike, is definitely really pretty. Doesn't beat Bozeman, you know, with that mountain view at center field, but it's still a pretty nice part of North Dakota. And kind of going back to the Bozeman talk, is there rattlesnakes there? Because I a little birdie told me that there's rattlesnakes out in Bozeman, Montana. I just want to make sure that's correct.
21: It's possible. I would lean towards yes. On my way home from Bozeman, I stopped at a rest area just outside of Miles City, Montana, which is probably about maybe 3 hours from Bozeman, I think.
0: Okay.
21: As I was walking out of my vehicle towards the main building of the rest area, there were signs posted saying, "Rattlesnakes observed.
0: Wow.
21: Stay on the sidewalks." Yet, I could send you a picture of it. I think I have it on my phone. But the picture, when I took a picture of that sign to send it to a few of my friends, in the rocks off the sidewalk where a rattlesnake could perfectly camouflage itself, was a picnic table. So it's so don't have a picnic there. Just
0: Do not have a picnic in Bozeman, Montana. And obviously, you know, there's bears out in Montana. That I knew. But, you know, the fact that there's rattlesnakes out there, that's something that I was not aware of and something that I would probably want to avoid. But it's awesome that you get the opportunity to go to Bozeman, Montana for the Bozeman Invitational, in which the Fargo Post 400 Stars have performed well the last few seasons. This is Couch Potato Radio on the Mighty 790 and 104.7 KFGO. Tommy Fox with you, Dallas Carell producing. Mike Goin is the guest. He is with Fargo Post 400. He's also broadcasted a bunch of other sports, and that's where I want to kind of steer the ship now, Mike. What kind of made you want to get into broadcasting?
21: I started my broadcasting career back in 2001 in Mandan, North Dakota. I'll give a little shout out to 104.7 out there in Mandan. But Brad Bales was my manager. He's an awesome guy. And long story short, I went through, you know, my ups and downs in radio, and fast forward to October 2017, I was let go from a radio station I was at. And at that point, I was just like, I'm not working for anybody else ever again. Maybe not ever again, but at that point, I was pretty confident on that. And At that station, I was the only person who had ever broadcasted a volleyball match in that entire station's history.
0: Wow.
21: So when they let me go, they dropped all the volleyball broadcasts, and the volleyball coach asked if there was any way that I could continue to broadcast the remainder of their season. So I called a friend, asked some questions about equipment, got my answers. I used some of my money from severance check to buy equipment. And I started an online radio station, and I finished the Breckenridge Cowboys volleyball season. And then I came back to North Dakota. I had good relationships with a lot of the athletic directors in Kindred and Northern Cast and other schools in that general vicinity there. And through my work with another radio station, and so. All of a sudden, a couple guys came up and said, "Hey, do you get paid to do this?" I'm like, "Not really. I'm just kind of, you know, it's kind of my bridge to whatever I end up doing next."
0: Right.
21: And he's like, "Well, here's $100. And he handed me $100 cash. I'm like, "Okay, I can make some money off this." And so I continued to, you know, work a second job and continued to broadcast sports until like November of 2019. I was working a hotel job as a driver, and I ended up quitting that job And I went and I said, okay, that's it. November 2019, I went all in on online sports broadcasting. And then it seemed to go out really well. And then COVID came in 2020. I got a little bit terrified because everybody was shutting down. I was like, well, there's no sports for me to broadcast. And that turned out to be a blessing in disguise, because little did I know that I was in the perfect industry for 2020 sports broadcasting.
0: Absolutely.
21: That way, you know. Since then, a lot of others have tried to do it. Some are doing it strong. Some have given it up. A big shout out to PSP Network in the Minot area. I know 740 The Fan has taken feeds from them in the past.
0: And, that's right.
21: And Nick, the guy who's in charge of PSP, him and I talk occasionally and just bounce ideas off of each other. And he's pretty much taking care of the West. I pretty much took care of the East, and I ventured out into Minnesota a little bit. And now I'm with I've been with Fargo Post 400 Baseball for this is my sixth season. Next year will be my seventh season with them. So we've been the exclusive broadcast partner for Fargo Post 400.
0: That is absolutely incredible, Mike. And obviously, as a broadcaster, you've seen a lot of incredible moments, like from the North Dakota Lions All-Star games to buzzer beaters, walk-off home runs, or clinching a championship, what have you. Like, out of your entire broadcasting career, it could be any sport. It could be like anything from Fargo Post 400 baseball to, say, volleyball. What's probably like your most memorable moments calling one of the games that you've broadcasted in your career?
21: I would have to go back. This is a tough question. And when I tell you the answer and I hang up the phone later, I'm probably going to be like, I wish I would have shared that story. But I think I have to go back. I believe it was 2018, the girls' hockey game, Fargo North South. At that time, they were not called the Spruins. They were just simply Fargo North South. But they were playing the now no longer existent Bismarck Blizzard, because Bismarck has obviously got girls' hockey teams for their individual high schools now, but they used to be the Bismarck Blizzard. And so it was the Bismarck Blizzard versus Fargo North South, and Fargo North South had like a 4-1 lead heading into the third period, and I thought it was over. I thought Fargo North South was going to win it. And in the last like 2 minutes of the game, Bismarck scored, and then they scored again, and then with 4 seconds to go, they scored to tie it at 4-4 and forced overtime. That game eventually went into a shootout, and I believe Bismarck won that game, if I remember correctly. But I'm a big hockey fan. Hockey and baseball are my two favorite sports, so I might be a little bit biased when I recall that hockey memory, but yeah, that one certainly sticks out at the top of my head there.
0: Yeah, no, absolutely. And I think I did see a couple of highlights of, I think it was the North Dakota Lions All-Star game. And that's kind of what I was alluding to when I was bridging this question, in which the game started with an alley-oop dunk. Those are the first points of the game. That had to have been definitely in at least top three, I would imagine, right?
21: Yes, I would definitely put it in the top three there. I don't remember who was supposed to broadcast it that year, but whoever was supposed to broadcast it for whatever reason wasn't able to do it, and so they were panicking and making phone calls and seeing who could do it, and they eventually called me, and I was like, yeah, I can do it. So it was on short notice. That was during the baseball season, and so I had baseball graphics and baseball stuff programmed for our streams, and I had to overnight install the basketball stuff, and we made it out to Bismarck Legacy. We got set up. Me and my buddy Matt Mitzel, who did color commentary on that game, we started the game. We did our pregame show, the opening tip, and just down to the right side basket. I feel like the highlight's playing in my mind, but I forget the names. But yes, you're exactly right. It was an alley-oop it was 0-0 and an alley-oop to score the first 2 points of the game. And that was a fantastic way to start off an all-star game. So
0: Yeah, no, that I do kind of remember that. It's probably one of the more memorable like highlights I've seen from your broadcasting career. But I know there was one call I think that I probably remember maybe even more. It was okay. In Perham. It was in Perham, and it was DJ Smith's walk-off three-pointer from half court. And mind you, it went to two overtimes. I can't believe we left that off the list, that three-pointer by DJ Smith for the Moorhead Sputs.
21: Let me think about this. Okay, yeah. So DJ Smith hit a game-tying three at the end of the second half to force overtime. And then he took another three at the end of overtime, missed it. His teammate, and I think I still remember how to pronounce his name, but it was a hard one. It was Zarazuza, I believe.
0: Yep, Zarazuza. Yep, you got it.
21: Yeah. And so he got the rebound off the missed three and stepped back behind the arc, put it up with like a second left and buried it to force the second overtime. And then they were playing Sauk Rapids Rice. This is the Moorhead Spuds and the Sauk Rapids Rice Rapids. I don't remember what the team name was. Storm, that's what it was, I think.
0: Yep.
21: Anyways, so Moorhead had the ball, tie game, and they were down by one is what it was. And they committed a foul. And Moorhead wanted a foul on Sauk Rapids, and that just didn't work out that way. And so we marched down to the other end of the court to shoot free throws. And I was like, this could potentially be a game-tying free throw, and he makes it. And then he could potentially be a game-winning free throw, and he makes it. And there was, I think there was like 1.7. And my immediate call was my immediate call is there's 1.7 on the clock. Moorhead has a chance. Coming up the court, three is up. Good if it goes, and it goes. And then the Moorhead just marches off the court right into the locker room. It was like a walk-off three. They later came back out to shake hands with Sauk Rapids. But I was so caught up in the moment, and our friend Brad Anderson was there getting ready to call the next game, which is supposed to start probably an hour before it actually did, but due to the overtime. So he was sitting there listening, watching me make the call that overtime game. So that's definitely, I think you've nailed the top three. And now that you bring those up, there is one more. This is probably the one that I would have regretted if I would have hung up and not shared it.
0: Yeah, absolutely.
21: Pelican Rapids was playing Fergus Falls. And this was in the 2020 girls regional, or not regional, but in Minnesota they call it sectionals. There we go. That's the word I'm looking for. And Maddie Guler, Fergus Falls had just tied the game, and Maddie Guler comes down the right side of the court and just dribbles it all the way. I think she had like 3 seconds to go down the entire court, and she dribbled it down just inside the free throw line, put up a one-handed layup, banked it and off the board, and Pelican Rapids won the game, and that sent them to the state tournament undefeated at 29-0 that particular season. And Fergus Falls was not an easy opponent. Like, if there was anybody who could beat Pelican Rapids that year, it was Fergus Falls, and it didn't happen.
0: Wow, that's you've called a lot of pretty exciting games, Mike, over your broadcasting career, and I'm sure there's going to be a lot more exciting calls, including for the East Region Tournament, which obviously starts today and runs through Sunday at Starion Bank Field. The Fargo Post 400 Comets taking on Castleton. If people want to tune into that game, where can they go, Mike?
21: The East Region Tournament is going to be on Magnitude Sports. You can search Magnitude Sports on YouTube. All the sponsored games will have a live broadcast, and the ones that haven't been able to be sponsored, we're going to have just a live stream of the game. So you'll be able to watch all the games and catch all the excitement of the East Region Tournament on Magnitude Sports.
0: That should be a good way to wrap up this 2026 summer season. Mike, thank you so much for joining us, and keep doing what you do best, man.
21: Hey, thanks for having me. I certainly appreciate it, and look forward to talking to you again sometime.
0: You bet. Mike Goyne of Fargo Post 400 Baseball. He's broadcasted a ton of games throughout his career. Good to have him here on Couch Potato Radio. When we come back, we're going to be joined by David Mack of the Moorhead Spuds, the Moorhead wide receiver committing to the University of Minnesota. He'll be a Minnesota Golden Gopher next fall. He'll join the program next. Tommy Fox with you, Dallas Carell producing. 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Yeah.
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0: 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Tommy Fox with you. Dallas Carell is producing. It's a pleasure to have with us a Moorhead Spud wide receiver, David Mack. He's going to the University of Minnesota. He's going to become a Golden Gopher next fall. He's going to be a senior at Moorhead High School. David, glad you're on the show. How are you doing, man?
26: I'm doing great. Blessed.
0: That is fantastic. So you've gotten a lot of Division I offers from like the University of Wisconsin, the University of Iowa, just a multitude of Division I schools. I might know the answer to this question already, but I'm just gonna have it come from your own mouth. These words. What made you choose the Gophers, David?
26: The recruiting process was a blessing. You know, all the glory to God. That crazy process and all those schools that looked at me and showed interest and wanted me to be at their school. But yeah, at the end of the day, Minnesota was the choice for me. Staying home, they just have great facilities, playing Big Ten football, the best conference in college football, in my opinion. And yeah, they develop players and can get you to the next level, which is ultimately the most important thing that I want to do and be a part of.
0: Yeah, PJ Fleck, head coach at the University of Minnesota. He's done a tremendous job with the Gophers. And you're obviously going to be going along with three other Moorhead Spud players, that being your quarterback, Jet Feeney, running back, Tay Rich, and defensive back, Zach Walker. How excited are you to just continue this kind of journey with these Moorhead Spud teammates of yours at the University of Minnesota?
26: Yeah, I'm pumped for that. That's definitely a crazy blessing. But yeah, it's great getting to go with those guys and just the comfortability that comes with it, knowing that you got three of your boys going down there with you at the same time, all going to go through the process with you. It's all about who you go through the process with and your brotherhood. So, having that connection with them will be huge, and it'll be super fun Like when we go on all our visits together, we have a blast. So it's gonna be really fun.
0: That is awesome. So this will be like definitely a big season for you guys yet again. You haven't been in Section 6A for a while, but you made a statement last year, making it to the state championship. How have you guys adjusted to kind of those new opponents? Because almost every week it seems like you're traveling 3 hours to the cities every time you have an away game.
26: Yeah. The jump from 5A to 6A was cool. I love playing the highest competition, so that was awesome. The away trips weren't too fun, but I mean, you're on the bus with the guys, so you guys have a lot to talk about, I guess. But yeah, we're traveling. We traveled a ton last year. This year it won't be as much. Most of the teams are closer to us that are in the cities. Right. It's still going to be 3 hours, but it won't be that bad.
0: Yeah.
26: And then at the end of the day, it's just football. So, I mean, the competition wise, it was nothing too crazy, but it was really fun to make a statement and put the state of Minnesota on notice.
0: Yeah, you guys definitely adjusted pretty darn quick in Section 6A. Well, it's probably the most exciting moment from this last year, because there was a lot of incredible moments. I might bring this up later, but your one-handed catch in the state tournament against, I think it was Apple Valley, followed by the Gritty. What was probably your favorite moment, David, from last year?
26: Oh, Lakeville South, yeah.
0: Oh, Lakeville South, excuse me, yeah.
26: Yeah. My favorite moment was probably like when we first walked into US Bank Stadium and we watched the, when we played Lakeville South, playing in US Bank Stadium the first time, that was a crazy, surreal moment. That was super fun playing, all those people being there, all those fans, made the environment and the atmosphere insane to play in. So I would say that was probably my favorite moment.
0: Oh, that's awesome. So, obviously, playing with an incredible quarterback in Jet Feeney, one makes the chemistry so good between you guys, but you also got a great running back in Tay Rich. What makes the chemistry so good between this team and especially you three?
26: Yeah, we've been together this whole class of 2027 has been together since about third grade. So that's when I moved here, third grade. So, and then me and Jet have been like best friends since fifth grade. I'm always at his house. We're golfing, we're playing pickleball, we're playing tennis. So like just the off the field stuff, getting to know your teammates off the field. Me and Jet, I really like took that to another level, and we have a great connection. We're like brothers. Just off the field stuff and just being around him all the time, getting some extra work in with him at the turf, whenever we can. And yeah, all those years add up and all that time spent off the field adds up, and you guys are on the same wavelength. So that's what me and Jet have.
0: It really seems like you both are just athletically gifted in every sport. I mean, you guys are great at, like, you know, obviously basketball, football, golf, I suppose. I haven't seen a highlight reel of anything from golf. Have you got a hole in one by chance, David?
26: Nah, I wish. But yeah, definitely. God has blessed me with these talents and being athletic. I'm just super grateful.
0: You've also had a great coach in Kevin Feeney, who we've had on our sister station 740 The Fan a multitude of times. And Jack Michaels, he can attest to this. But what's probably like the best piece of advice that Coach Feeney has given you over your course of playing football with the Moorhead Spuds, David?
26: Ooh, that's a tough one. Coach Feeney is great. Yeah, he's given me a ton of good advice. One of his most famous ones, or more well known ones, is probably the 7 P's, that proper prior preparation prevents piss poor performances. So like, wow. Just being able to prepare before your game, before your practice, whatever it is, being prepared, it'll save you. When you know the answers to the test, you do pretty well on the test, he says. So I'll probably say that, and just like watching film, getting what you need to get done before practice, whether that's school, film, stretching, or whatever it needs. But yeah, just being prepared is definitely a huge piece in this game of football.
0: David Mack is the guest here in Couch Potato Radio on the Mighty 790 and 104.7 KFGO. Tommy Fox with you. Dallas Carell is producing. David, I brought this up earlier regarding that one-handed catch against Maple Grove in the semifinals of the state tournament. I don't know why I keep thinking of Maple Grove. Maybe it's because they have the same colors. That's because it was a while ago. I don't know why that kept going to my mind. But anyway, I alluded to the fact that I was going to bring this up later in the show. But did you have that Gritty in your back pocket? The the entire game, or was it kind of something that just kind of flowed naturally in the moment?
26: Nah, I definitely had that in my back pocket. I knew, like, as soon as we went to the bank, I'm like, I'm just letting you guys know, like, as soon as I score, I'm gritting. And then, yeah, I mean, we're up by enough, so, like, if I would have got a flag, it would have been all right. But, yeah, I scored, and then it was just like, you had to hit the gritty. I'm in the bank playing receiver. Come on now.
0: I mean, that was an incredible catch against the Lakeville South. See, I got it right that time.
26: There you go.
0: Third time's the charm. David, thank you so much for taking the time. We appreciate it.
26: Yes, sir. Thank you. God bless.
0: David Mack, wide receiver for the Moorhead Spuds. He's committed to play college football for the Minnesota Golden Gophers next fall. Again, he'll be a senior at Moorhead High School this year for the 2026-27 season. We'll step aside, and when we come back, we'll have Grant Hubbard on the show. He is from the Bison Overtime Show at North Dakota State University, talking all things Bison to wrap up Couch Potato Radio here on KFGO. 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I'm in love. I'm in
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0: Well, that means we're going to be talking a little Bison football. Tommy Fox back with you on Couch Potato Radio here on the Mighty 790 and 104.7 KFGO. Dallas Carell is producing to wrap up the show. It's a pleasure to have with us from Bison Overtime at the University of North Dakota State, Grant Hubbard. He's also called a multitude of high school games throughout his career. Grant, thank you so much for taking the time.
12: Thanks for the intro, buddy. I appreciate it.
0: Yeah, no problem. So to kind of kick things off, when did you kind of get acclimated with broadcasting? What made you want to get into this profession?
12: Well, I mean, it kind of started for me. I was really before high school, but I didn't really get the chops for it until I got to high school. And we had a thing at Davies. It was called Davies Live Network. They were just starting it out. It was first started as a class, and they were just kind of streaming stuff on the side during COVID because no one could go to games, right? So
0: yeah.
12: Nobody was calling basketball, and I was playing football, so I couldn't obviously broadcast football. But I always watched sports, and I thought, people broadcasting, I think I can try to do that. So I did my first game as a Davies-Shanley basketball game, 5 years ago now. I did that one, and I loved it. And my dad came with, started doing color shortly after that, and we ended up doing 4 seasons together, and that got me to WDAY and then here at NDSU. So it's blood and other opportunities, but that's where I got my start doing it.
0: Oh, that is absolutely terrific. Like, what was probably like your favorite moment calling games with your dad? Because that's honestly such a blessing. What was probably like your favorite moment? It could be from, like, you know, WDAY or, you know, like I said, kind of alluded to, calling a Davies basketball or football with your dad.
12: I would say, because I called football and basketball with him, I would say just, I have one from each. I think from basketball, when Mason Claybo they were playing Cheyenne that night, and he became the Class 2A all-time leading scorer. That was a pretty special moment for him, because he'd been battling injuries that whole year. And
0: that's right.
12: You know, didn't know when he was going to play, and he finally got his little stretch of games going where he could play, and he finally broke the record against Cheyenne. That was pretty special. And then we got to call a state playoff game together. We got to call Jamestown and Horace. When Horace won the state A, I think a couple of years ago, we called their

0: greater moments in Fargo Davies basketball history, and you were able to call that moment. That's got to be just so special to call that with your dad as well.
1: Let me tell you another bonus story about that. Afterwards, after the game was over, I interviewed Mason because he would come up and do an interview with me every once in a while after a game. And when the game was over, he came up. I interviewed him. It was great. And then it seemed like the United Nations of Fargo Media was up in our booth after the game was over. So Mason just gets sworn by Ryan Spitzer, Cullen Holt. I don't know if you were in there or not, but it was just a whole conglomerate of media was standing. Like, we were trying to leave, but like Mason was standing on my coat, so I couldn't leave. So it was just kind of long. It was an all-time night, and Mason's still a friend of mine to this day. And, the Illinois State's coming to the Shack here in, I think, November, December for a non-conference basketball game. So hopefully get to see him again. But that's an all-time memory for me.
0: That is absolutely awesome. And, there's definitely going to be a lot of more incredible broadcasting moments for you, especially at Bison Overtime. For anybody that might not know what Bison Overtime is, Grant, what kind of explanation can you give to them? What is Bison Overtime?
1: Bison Overtime is a show that I've been doing at Bison Information Network, our student media operation here on campus. It's a weekly look at North Dakota State Athletics. It's a show I do with Peter Avelka and Ethan Ibach. We'll do it every Monday here on the Bison Information Network YouTube channel. We also stream it live on our Twitter feed or X page, whatever you want to call it these days. We've been doing some really special work there for the last year and a half, I would say, just trying to spread the word on NDSU athletics and student media in general, because I'm in my office here at the Spectrum. I'm the editor-in-chief there as well, so I'm heavily involved in student media. But with the Overtime account on X, we have almost 800 followers, almost 1.5 million impressions, just informing the NDSU and now FBS world with what's going on at NDSU with the football program, basketball. We do all the sports, but our shows will be every Monday at 5 p.m. starting August 24th when we come back from this summer break we're on. So we've got a lot of plans coming. We have an Instagram account we fired up. We're doing some content throughout the summer, just trying to keep all the Bison Nation informed on what's going on at NDSU. So it's kind of a passion project for the three of us. And, yeah, we have some huge plans. I don't want to reveal those just quite yet. We have some announcements coming the next couple of weeks. But it's something that we're really passionate and very proud of. And cannot wait for the football season to get here. Starting next week with fall camp and media day on 7th.
0: Yeah, it's almost like the summer just flown by, and we're just moments away from the opening kickoff of NDSU's era in the FBS. We'll touch on that in a little bit, Grant, but I'll kind of just ask you this. What's probably the hardest part about Bison Overtime? Is it kind of the prep for the show? Like, what's probably, in your honest opinion?
1: Oh, geez. You ask good questions, Tommy. Anyone ever told you that? I would. The toughest part of this, I mean, it's just, I love doing the show. It's sometimes I have a lot going on with, because I'm involved in so many different things, because I'm editor-in-chief of the Spectrum. I'm the beat writer for the football program for the Spectrum. I'm involved with Ben as kind of a pseudo-executive, as their sports director. So I'll be doing, I'll be a part of their newscast every week. It's just getting the time. Once I have the time to do it, and I have, that's my undivided attention is on prepping for the show and making sure that we do it the way I want it done, which is to do it perfectly. I know perfection's hard to attain, but I strive for it. So just trying to make sure that our quality is up to the standards that people would say, that's a really good show that they put together. So finding the time to do it, and once I have that time, once I'm fully invested in what's going on with the show, then I feel like I'm not my best. So I think just make the long answer short, I think is just to, as long as I have the time, because again, I'm also a student. People do forget about that. You do go to class. Once I have the time to do it, I feel pretty good about where our show's at.
0: Yeah, it's definitely something you kind of got to juggle around with a bunch of other stuff, because we're all humans with different accommodations to take care of. So it's definitely impressive what you do, because you have so many responsibilities on your plate, and you make it work 100% of the time. I really respect that a lot. So diving into NDSU football's schedule, they start the season against Jacksonville State at the Fargo Dome. Just kind of taking a look at the rest of this schedule, Grant, like, what do you kind of see from NDSU's opponents? Kind of an early scout, if you will.
1: I think what stands out to me, Tommy, is if you look at the schedule, the road games, I think that's what stands out to you.

0: Michigan. These are all new places they haven't been to. Like, again, first Mountain West game right out of the chute, they're going to Air Force. And Air Force has a team that they were down last year with Troy Calhoun at the helm, but they're picking themselves up. They should be destined for a pretty good season. UNLV, of course, that team will probably be ranked with Dan Mullen there at the helm. They'll probably be maybe hovering around the bottom of the top 25. They play Memphis right out of the chute, so we'll see how good they are. I look at the rest of the schedule. New Mexico, Jason Eck, they won 9 games last year. They beat UCLA last year. They almost beat Minnesota in the Rate Bowl, I think. Chase Field in Arizona, I think that's a team that you should look out for. And then Hawaii, I mean, we've heard for a couple months now how grueling that road trip is. Nobody wants to go to Hawaii during, you know, it's November 14th, so it's a couple weeks, you know, before Thanksgiving. They got to go out there. And then San Jose State. I mean, Niles Hall is a good buddy of mine out there who covers San Jose State for their student media out there. And, I mean, it's San Jose. It's a different part of the country. They haven't really been to San Jose before. High-powered offense. It's going to be unique. But, again, the road slate's obviously difficult. Their home slate, the getting Jacksonville State, a team they played in the FCS title game 11 years ago, they get to play them at home to begin. They get their FCS opponent, Fordham. They go to Sacramento State, which is kind of that, you know, I don't know what you want to call it, kind of bowl. I don't know what you want to title it, but it's just the two teams from FCS jumping up to FBS and playing each other. Then Wyoming, the Craig Bowl Bowl, if you want to call it that. Craig Bowl coaching at NDSU, then coaching at Wyoming, and now he's the AFC executive director. So it's an interesting schedule. There are no Murray States on the schedule. There's no UNIs. There's no Indiana States. It's something different, and I think Bison fans are prepared for that, and we couldn't be more excited about it.
1: Yeah, and Jack Michaels and I, we were talking about this on our sister station, 740 The Fan, yesterday afternoon. Kind of the NDSU was kind of the big bully in the FCS, and mm-hmm. now that they left, you know, that kind of makes room for, like, you know, the FBS finding its new top dog. But we'll kind of set that aside, and we'll kind of end on this with NDSU, you know, in the FCS, you obviously know this, the attendance could definitely have been better over the last few years, as like some seats were left open. Do you think this move, Grant, to the FBS is going to fix NDSU's attendance for the better?
0: Well, I think, Tommy, I think it wasn't just a few seats at the Ohio State game that were left with nobody in them. I mean, it was less than 10,000 people.
1: Right.
0: Was that playoff loss against Ohio State. I mean, half empty for a playoff game against a conference opponent that I knew could beat NDSU, because they damn near did a couple months ago up in Normal. I knew the Bison could lose, and because I was telling, you know, our sports editor, Cash Roman, I said, if they get past Ohio State, I think they'll be in Nashville. Well, they didn't win that game, and they weren't in Nashville. And again, props to Illinois State. They had a great playoff run. They almost beat Montana State in the title game. But it was at that point where I knew that it was time for something different. And I think the fan base, they made a statement by not going to that playoff game, was that we want something different. And I think not only will the crowds be back, I mean, we're hearing tailgating spots. People are starting to buy those up again. Ticket sales are going up again. There's no reason why I shouldn't look up, you know, from my press box seat and see a full house in the Fargo Dome when they play Jacksonville State. There's no excuse for it. I mean, I on our show after the playoff loss, I wasn't upset with the team. It was the fan base that I was kind of pointing my words towards, because it was disappointing. It was just disappointing to see a once raucous atmosphere just disappear. And it wasn't the same environment that it had been over the last 15 years. So I'm hoping for that. I'm hoping these new opponents, getting Wyoming in here, will probably be a big draw, because, again, the Craig Bowl tie is there. But did they get any favors with the rest of the home slate? No. Northern Illinois, they beat Notre Dame a couple years ago, but they had an off year last year. We'll see how good they are. It might be you'll probably see sellouts this year. It's next year where I get excited, because UNLV will come here. New Mexico will come here. Hawaii may end up coming here. Those are to be some games I'm looking forward to at the Dome, but this year's slate, not bad in its own right.
1: Yeah, it's a new era for NDSU football, and I myself am excited for it, and I know you are, and the whole Bison Nation, you guys are all excited as well. So Grant, if anybody wants to tune into the Bison Overtime Show, where can they look?
0: You find it at Bison Information Network YouTube channel. You can find it there. You can, or just look up Bison Overtime on YouTube if you want to. You can look us up on X at Bison Overtime, same Bison underscore Overtime, same thing on Instagram. You can find us there. We got content coming out all the time. We're doing a countdown series, so a different player is being featured every day leading up to August 29th and the kickoff against Jacksonville State. Our first show of the semester will be August 24th at 5 p.m. on Bison Information Network YouTube channel called